0: We live. Fox Sports Radio Studios. That's E from Mark. So, boy, Draymond Green. This guy knows how to keep his name out there, doesn't he?
1: Man.
0: Isn't it crazy? You should do a show up here. We can't get through an hour and a half without his name coming up. It's crazy. Doesn't matter what time of year. Every time he drops a pod. You hear what Draymond said? Every time he goes on TV. Austin Rivers is still screaming into podcasts at this hour. I'm like, dude, we got it. Like, you're just feeding the beast. You get that, don't you?
1: He's cooking him, no.
0: But whatever. Who loses? Nobody. Do you know what I mean?
1: Yeah.
0: But I noticed something this week, and it was maybe the first time I've thought this about Draymond. Draymond doesn't bother me. You know, whatever. Like, we get it. Draymond is the most as advertised person, I think that we've ever seen in sports. And so there's plenty of frustrations that come with the good, the Hall of Fame career, the antics, the punching a teammate, all the things, whatever. And obviously very, very outspoken. And some people don't like that. Some people do, you know, people listen when he talks, but everybody has always been on the assumption that whenever Draymond is done playing, he will just move right into his slot as one of the top analysts on the biggest NBA shows.
1: It's not going to be the ESPN one.
0: The Charles Barkley role, if you will.
1: Not going to be that.
0: Well, on the off chance that you haven't heard this yet, those of you listening, this particular exchange between Draymond and he's sitting with Ernie and Kenny and Chuck. Oof. This particular exchange got me thinking about something. Let's hear it.
2: Nobody wins when they're 37, 38.
3: But you said what you said. I want to hear if he believes what you're talking.
2: Yeah, I mean, I think the goal is just to not look like you in the Houston Rockets uniform.
3: Yeah.
2: Is ultimately the goal for us. Like, we don't want to.
3: What does that look like?
2: Did you see it?
3: I'm just asking.
2: I saw it.
0: Okay. So
1: that didn't go like he thought it was going to go.
0: Exactly. Forget. This is what people always do with Draymond. They get into arguments over the fact or the fiction of the thing that he just said. And I wish people would get to a spot where you realize it doesn't matter. That's not the point. Remember when LeVar Ball was a big deal? Was it about fact or fiction?
1: Right.
0: Did anybody ever get those shoes? Did that ever happen?
1: Some people did.
0: Okay, great. Good for them.
1: Took a minute.
0: Jeez. It's not about the fact or the fiction. It is about the content, the performative nature of it. And that one, like you just said, and I knew you'd get it, that was an attempt at humor that landed like a big bucket of bricks.
1: Boy.
0: And it makes me realize everyone's so focused on big words, big talk, big name, all of that, which, yes, the bombastic nature of it works in sports media today, but not in that chair.
1: No.
0: There needs to be some sort of likability. There needs to be a sense of humor. Everything is dial turned all the way up all the time. And I just, without any self-deprecation whatsoever, I don't know if this media career, you know, he may just pod and then that's fine. I don't know exactly what he wants to do, but it just got me thinking. I don't think it's going to go the way people think it's going to go.
1: No, it changed. I mean, they loved him. Like when he used to fill in at TNT, now at ESPN, they loved him, and they, you know, he could have been one of the heir apparent for one of the guys who wanted to go. But what you can't do is you can't get up there and play in people's face. Okay. Charles Barkley is well respected. That group has been together forever and they have a relationship. They played against each other. Draymond Green wasn't was a baby.
0: Right.
1: And so there is a level of camaraderie and history there. So Shaq and yes, Shaq and Charles can go at each other. They can. Because they played against each other.
0: Right.
1: you as a kid can't parachute in and feel like you're on that level. It doesn't work like that. And he found out. And if they just say, nah, we're good on Draymond, then they're good on Draymond. It's over. There. Now he can still pie and he can go somewhere else and, but not on that show.
0: Well, I don't know if that was a death blow. I'm just more talking about like the way he approaches the humor or whatnot.
1: Yeah.
0: It's like, ugh.
1: He's not funny.
0: You know? They're so good at laughing at each other. And that was just like a, like the record stopped, you know? All right. I got a Breeze Hall thing to get on with you next. We are Sports.
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18: Spurs star Victor Wembanyama was kicked out in the second quarter at Minnesota tonight after throwing an elbow, but San Antonio leads the Timberwolves 97-95 with 5.5 minutes to go. De'Aaron Fox, 22 points, 20 for Stephon Castle. For Minnesota, 31 points for Anthony Edwards. Spurs trying to go up 3-1 in this second round series. The Knicks completed a 4-game sweep, winning at Philadelphia 144-114. The Wizards won the NBA's draft lottery. In the NHL playoffs right now, just a couple minutes to go in the game at Montreal. Canadiens lead 6-2 over Buffalo, and they're underway scoreless early. Vegas at Anaheim. A golf win in Charlotte for Chris Rayton from Norway. LIV Golf Virginia went to Lucas Herbert. NASCAR victory at Watkins Glen for Shane Van Gisbergen. Baseball, Tigers lead 6-3 at the Royals. Bottom of the eighth inning. I'm Steve DeSager.
17: 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The plays, the interviews, the players, the coaches, the breaking news, the top stories. 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
0: All right, we're going to get our final answer on the T-Wolves and Spurs. Is this thing going back to San Antonio tied, or do the Spurs have full control? We got ourselves 5 minutes to go, and it's what they call a clutch game because it's tight. Minnesota has moved in front by one. We'll keep you up to date. Steve will keep you up to date. San Antonio back up by one, I should say. And we broadcast live from the Fox Sports Radio studios. If you don't listen to this show a lot, you may not know. One of the sort of pet topics that we have is, it's about money in the NFL. And how, in my opinion, and I think Ephraim's too, it's a little bit misallocated, at least in the modern day NFL. And I know you believe this, mainly when it comes to the running back position. That is highly underpaid. I know you and I both believe that the wide receiver position is highly overpaid. It caught my attention this week when Breece Hall sent out a tweet, and I don't have it in front of me, but I'll paraphrase. He basically was like, I don't cry a lot, but this one really hit me today. And he just hit send. He didn't even say exactly what he was talking about, but everybody knew because he had signed a brand new contract extension with the New York Jets. And now he's a rich man for the rest of his life, and that's awesome. I think Breece is a really, really good young player. He got a 3-year deal for $45 million. That is a lot of money. Unless you're a wide receiver. And it struck me, like, if I asked you who has showed out more, maybe who's more important, it's hard to tell. The New York Jets are never any good. But, like, if I'm putting a team together, who do I want of the young stars for the New York Jets? Do I want Breece Hall, or do I want Garrett Wilson? Who do I want? Who would you want? Before you answer, remember Breece Hall makes less than half

0: A lot of buck, no bang. And he has a quarterback.
1: Number five is one of the players who made the playoffs, and you can thank Baltimore's kicker for it. It's DK Metcalf. Right. How are we doing on bang for buck?
0: Not a lot of bang.
1: $33 million a year.
0: Not a lot of bang.
1: Number six, the aforementioned Garrett Wilson. How are the Jets doing with their with their money? It gets better. Number seven, Terry McLaurin. Number eight, the other one who made the playoffs, but isn't even going to play for his team this year, and we've all known that for weeks already, even though it hasn't happened, A.J. Brown, $32 million. Seemingly everybody hated each other all year. Number nine, this one's arguable but interesting, Amon-Ra St. Brown. How are we feeling about that one?
0: I like Amon-Ra.
1: I do, too.
0: I think he brings a different level of energy to the locker room.
1: It's consistent,
0: so there's
1: too.
0: A level of toughness there that you don't get in a lot of the other guys on this list.
1: Stays on the field, largely, too.
0: Stays on the field.
1: You ready for number 10? Here's where we get to really bring the house down. Number 10, Brandon Ayuk.
0: Boy.
1: So all I'm saying, and I've heard the points, and I get they're good ones. You'll make the point. Sure, their longevity is better. I think I could argue back, and maybe this is profiling and not fair, but the chances of them going completely mentally sideways, I would argue, are higher at that position than others. Just going by facts and data, that's all. Sure, happens around the league, but just on that list that we gave you, DK Metcalf, AJ Brown, Brandon Ayuk, varying levels of stuff, baggage,
0: yes,
1: things that keep coming up. You know, if I extend this even further to the top 20, more names like Calvin Ridley, once knocked out of the game for gambling. George Pickens, who is a really talented player who's never gotten a major second contract after his rookie deal. Why? He's been with two teams. Neither one of them have wanted to do it.
0: Still don't have one.
1: Right. So the other argument, my wife always makes this one. Well, they're the headliners. Right? They're fancy. And fantasy football and marketability and, you know, just they're the billboards, the wide receivers. And I'm like, I mean, these are good points. But again, all I'm asking is now do the list and tell me who in the NFL is providing bang for buck. And you'll see Jackson Smith and Jigba, great story, but he hasn't provided bang for buck yet.
0: He
1: did, but I'm saying on this new deal, I don't know what's going to happen next.
0: Right.
1: And Puka Nacua can't get his deal because he also.
0: He's at a holistic retreat.
1: He went sideways before he could even get it.
0: Yeah, how dumb is that guy?
1: Good Lord.
0: And look, I don't like to call people dumb. I don't like.
1: Well, just. Yeah.
0: But.
1: Unfortunate choices.
0: I mean, bro.
1: Very unfortunate choices.
0: Man. But continue to make them.
1: Mm-hmm. Woof.
0: Stupid is what stupid does.
1: So all I want to do, I would love to get into the room with an NFL cap guy, like an NFL salary contract negotiator, and explain this to me. And I guess the easiest answer is that's what it costs. But couldn't you zig then while everyone else is zagging?
0: Yeah.
1: Which it kind of feels to me like until, and even this one, you know who the team that feels like they do this is the Green Bay Packers.
0: Yes.
1: They're just like, no, we're gonna regenerate and keep drafting guys. They finally found one that they wanted to re-sign. But what deal did he get? Jaden Reed, 16.7. Mm-hmm. Well, that we can do. That's a manageable number. Romeo Doubs wants a similar contract. Yeah, I think we're done. We'll let you go. Davante Adams, let's trade him. Dontavian Wicks, he's an Eagle now. Turn and burn. I give Green Bay two flowers for something that they repeatedly do. They are willing to just be like, we're not doing the $30 million receiver, and we are willing to draft a quarterback in the first round and park his ass on the bench.
0: Sit him down.
1: And it's really worked for them.
0: Ty Simpson's about to
1: benefit
0: from that notion.
1: Yep.
0: That's what's about to happen.
1: Looks like Minnesota's probably going to win.
0: It looks like it. I mean,
1: it looks like it. They're up by 13 seconds to go. And they got the rock.
0: Yeah, but they only have about 2 seconds to get the ball past half court before it's an 8 second count.
1: Yep. Yep. So, okay.
0: This is interesting.
1: Yeah. We'll keep an eye on that. Talk more about that coming up in a little bit. And Steve is 15 minutes away. With all the latest on all of it. So we'll keep going into the night. That's Ephraim Salaam. I'm Mark Willard, Fox Sports Radio.
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21: Now that he's pitching a lot, I know it's difficult, but I think you need to give him a couple of days off. 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

0: 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You're going to find today's full show right after we get off of the air. But we are not done yet. You know how, and I mean, it doesn't apply to you and me here because, you know, Scott Shapiro is like the greatest boss in the world. But most people have like a little something with their boss, even if they keep it private, right? Like just, I don't know, frustration, something build up over time. But when you start a new job or when you get a new boss, you know how there's always that honeymoon period? Like, oh, I think this could be great. This could be great.
1: Yeah, the energy's up.
0: Yeah. Until a year later, you're like, I hate that. Right? So here's what I'm getting at. Did we just arrive today at the first time where Victor Wembanyama should be criticized? Because this is a results-based industry. And so in some ways, it's fair to kind of cherry pick. We waited for the final result of the game, and now we got it. The Wolves win, 114-109. The Wolves have evened this series at 2 apiece. I always argue that the even-numbered games are the important ones, not the odd-numbered. People go, oh, the pivotal game 3, the pivotal game 5. Right, whoever wins, the other team can just win the next one and even it back up. The even-numbered games are where you take control. And the Spurs absolutely 100% had an opportunity tonight, knowing that their next round's opponent, if they get there, is going to be well-rested. They had an opportunity tonight to take control of this series, send it back to San Antonio, and end it in 5. And the best player on the floor willfully made a ridiculous maneuver that pulled him out of the game. But Victor, because of who he is, his just the absurd nature of how he plays and that we've never seen it before. He's just this like he never been to the playoffs before. So we've never had to think about him in a Joel Embiid sort of a way. Victor deserves to be criticized tonight. He really screwed his team over with what he did tonight.
1: Yeah, and it was uncalled for.
0: Exactly.
1: And that's the point. He's getting frustrated because he's having to work extremely hard, probably harder than he's had to work all year in a series. But you got to remember, this is Victor Wembanyama's first playoff series.
0: Yep.
1: And so it's a situation, well, first year in the playoffs, I should say.
0: Yeah.
1: Not his first series, but this is his first series where there's a formidable foe. And it happens to be his elder statesman, who essentially helped raise him up and he looked up to. And it's hard and it's difficult. There's a lot of grabbing. There's a lot of punching. The physicality is unreal. And it's a moment of frustration. Everybody has them, but it's when you have them. Draymond Green has been in situations where he's cost his team a series.
0: Sure.
1: Right. This is a learning. This is a teachable learning moment for Victor, because this thing can go the other way.
0: Yes.
1: Like the momentum is a real thing in the playoffs, and they've already beat you at home. So there isn't a level of fear that they can't win there. They came out the gates winning there. And so this is, you know, if Anthony Edwards is getting healthier and further removed from the injuries, boy, because he was unstoppable in that fourth quarter.
0: I believe that this series was over if the Spurs win tonight. I believe that if Victor Wembanyama plays in this game, they win that game. Now, these are just opinions. So I could be wrong. But Victor Wembanyama made a move tonight, got himself tossed out of a game that the Spurs really, really, I'm not going to say needed, but really, really wanted. That was a series altering maneuver that he just made. And, you know, he's already bounced his head off the floor in these playoffs and missed time. You have no idea what's going to happen next. And you're right. This became a losable series just in the last 8 minutes. And he's the finger is pointed at him more than anybody else. Listen, I'm with you. He's young. It's early. He's learning. He had an emotional moment. Blah, blah, blah. I love him, too. He's not really done anything as a pro to make any sort of fan enemies yet. But that doesn't make him Teflon in a situation like this. You can't do that. You cannot do that. And he did that.
1: Yeah, it's going to be interesting to see just how they bounce back.
0: He better be real good. Like, I mean, real good. He's because now, boy, he's rested. They're home. He better be real good. He better be like Steve DeSager good.
1: Man, that's why they pay you the big bucks.
2: Yeah, well, he could have. I was with you until that last sentence. I'm genuinely confused now. As for the second round NBA playoff game at Minnesota tonight, the Timberwolves have beaten San Antonio to tie up the best of seven at two games apiece. 114-109 the final. Anthony Edwards, 36 points. Victor Wembanyama of the Spurs was kicked out in the second quarter for throwing an elbow. And in a close game, Minnesota on free throws was 20 of 22. The Knicks from three-point range today, 25 for 44. You know, that's farther than a free throw. 144-114 was the final at Philadelphia. The Knicks complete the four-game sweep. Two more playoff games on Monday night. The Wizards won the NBA draft lottery today. WNBA, New York 2-0, got an overtime win at Washington. NHL playoffs, Montreal's up 2-1 now after whipping Buffalo 6-2. And in the game at Anaheim right now, the Ducks are leading 2-1 over Vegas late in the first period, trying to tie up this series at 2 games apiece. A reminder, the NFL will release its full schedule on Thursday. NASCAR's on FS1 again next Sunday. NASCAR victory today at Watkins Glen went to Shane Van Gisbergen. In Major League Baseball tonight, the Tigers ended a 5-game losing streak with a 6-3 victory at the Kansas City Royals. The Padres are tied for first with the Dodgers in the NL West. The Padres came back for a 10-inning 3-2 win over St. Louis, while the Dodgers were beaten at home by the Atlanta Braves 7-2. The Giants in 12 innings defeated Pittsburgh 7-6. Milwaukee on a walk-off homer edged the Yankees 4-3. Brewers have won four straight. Philadelphia's Kyle Schwarber with two solo homers. He's up to 16. Philadelphia shut out Colorado 6-0. By the way, Aaron Judge of the Yankees hit his 16th homer this year. And Texas shut out the Cubs 3-0 behind Jacob DeGrom, who got the win with 7 innings of work, 10 strikeouts, and no walks. As for the golf this weekend, yeah, we'll get to the domestic stuff. But there's a South African golfer, age 22, who made some headlines this weekend, winning on the European Tour in Barcelona by 14 strokes.
1: Whoop.
2: This guy is ranked number 598 in the world.
1: Oh. Not anymore.
2: It's his first win on that tour. This season, he had missed the cut in 4 of his 8 appearances. Didn't have a single top 30 finish. And then not only wins, but wins at 28 under par. Wins by 14 shots, which is one away from Tiger Woods' record he won by 15 at the U.S. Open in 2000. And I have read that that Woods victory at Pebble Beach counts as the record for both the PGA Tour and the DP World Tour because it was at a major. Meanwhile, on the PGA Tour in Charlotte today, the winner from Norway, Chris Reiten. And they mentioned this on the post-game interview with him early in his tour career overseas. He wasn't having much fun, thinking about leaving the sport. Maybe I could just be a YouTube golfer. He stuck with it. And now, as a PGA Tour rookie at age 28, gets his first PGA Tour win. A two-shot victory today. Ricky Fowler tied for second. This is a guy who was talking about all the times that his parents and Christmas vacations would send them golfing. He chose golf over soccer as a youngster and has, to say the least, now made a career out of it, finishing 15 under par this weekend. So a breakthrough moment for him. And Alex Fitzpatrick, third round leader, finished three shots back in this one. But quite the story for Raytan, who gets $3.6 million for winning in Charlotte this weekend.
3: It was all worth it.
2: Wow. I bet if you told him that like 5 years ago, this is in your future, stick with it, I think he would have slugged you. Ricky Fowler tied for second, and that gets him about $1.75 million. And Brant Snedeker is still golfing. There was a second PGA Tour event this weekend. He just earned a spot in the PGA Championship. He won the Myrtle Beach Classic in South Carolina. It's his first PGA Tour title in nearly 8 years. This guy at age 45 is President's Cup captain, and now he's going to be on courses seeing American players up close because, as he put it, I feel so lucky to still be out here doing what I love to do. Congratulations to him. Meanwhile, it's his 10th career PGA Tour victory. I have read that because it's held opposite a signature event at Quail Hollow this weekend, that Snedeker's victory doesn't give him a spot in the Masters, but it does for the PGA Championship, and it gets him a two-year exemption as well. And Brooks Koepka was in this tournament and managed only two birdies and closed with a 70 and a tie for 11th place. Meanwhile, a teenager tied for 9th place. Blades Brown, who graduated high school this year, shot 67 and picked up his second top 10 on the PGA Tour this year. He was top 10 in the Puerto Rico Open as well. This top 10 gets him eligible for the Byron Nelson in a couple of weeks. Congrats to him. And yes, there was a LIV Golf event, Virginia, this weekend. Lucas Herbert, the wire-to-wire winner, taking it by four shots over Sergio Garcia. He's an Australian who gets a spot in the U.S. Open now. And for the second weekend in a row, the president attended the final round of a golf tournament at one of his courses, Virginia Today, Doral on the PGA Tour last week. Anthony Kim, who won a LIV Golf event in Australia earlier this year, shot 62 today. Not only got a lot of money for his individual prowess, but of course they have team scoring as well in LIV Golf, and he gets more bucks for that. But Herbert is the winner, and in fact, apparently only had 9 practice holes because he wasn't feeling well before the event began on Thursday. And then first round 64, second round 63, builds an 8-stroke lead and absolutely cruises to a payout of $4 million for 4 days of golf. Why? Because every LIV Golf event gives $4 million to the winner, whether you've heard of him or the event. Sergio Garcia for second place gets $2.25 million. Bryson DeChambeau, third place, $1.5 million today. Dean Burmester finished fourth place. That's worth an even $1 million. Tying for 18th, Graham McDowell, yes, still golfing, and Dustin Johnson, they each get $250,000 today for their 4 days with LIV Golf. And yes, the PGA Championship does start this Thursday just outside Philadelphia. Scottie Scheffler, the defending champ. The week after that, the Byron Nelson. Scottie Scheffler is the defending champ. Then we'll get to the British Open in England this summer, and Scottie Scheffler is the defending champ. And then we'll get to the BMW in St. Louis, and Scottie Scheffler is the defending champ. I'm sensing something going on here. Anyway, the PGA is this coming week. Back to you.
0: Steve, great stuff. And when we listen to all of the LIV Golf stuff, I just sort of got like Jeremiah Love NIL vibes. And this is what I mean. Like, there's all this, the LIV is crumbling. And so it's like, okay, if you went to LIV Golf and it crumbles, it's kind of like, okay, I'm going to get drafted in the NFL and, you know, here's your money. And you're like, yeah, I don't really need money anymore.
2: Yeah.
0: I'm watching all these people, right? So, Brooks Koepka, you mentioned him. He comes back from LIV and he just looks like he's like yeah, whatever.
3: Right. I mean, he did pay his way in, but you're right. He's earned so much at this point. Yeah, golfer like Joaquin Neiman has earned so much with LIV Golf. I mean, he pretty much could retire.
0: He could retire. And in fact, Bryson DeChambeau has almost threatened to do so. And I guess said recently, if LIV Golf does completely go away, I may just do YouTube.
3: He could get views.
0: And I was sitting there thinking about, wow, like, how old's Bryson? Bryson's still a young dude. One of the best golfers in the world, a two-time major champion. He's going to just be like, yeah, whatever. Let's go to YouTube. Yeah.
3: Tee off and flex.
0: Oh, 32 years old.
3: Mm. And another million and a half this weekend.
0: Yeah. And he's already doing YouTube. So he's just like, yeah, maybe we'll just do YouTube. John Rahm, going to join the DP, right?
3: Apparently there's the agreement, but yeah. He's talked about LIV Golf contracts, a couple of the guys. You know, what if they explode this year and there's not LIV Golf? We had a contract for after this year. Then what happens to that?
0: And one more question for you, Steve. I'm embarrassed that I don't even know this. What has happened to Dustin Johnson?
3: Yeah. Is that another money issue, by the way?
0: But where is he? I know he's still out there. You know, he tied for 18th in that tournament.
3: Yeah, he was one of those quarter million guys.
0: But I mean,
3: a cool quarter million for the weekend.
0: He was like number one.
3: He had majors
0: and just gone.
4: Gone.
3: Yeah, and that's a different than, you know, what's happened to Phil Mickelson or anything. I mean, that's another added few years of that career. That's not the same discussion as Dustin Johnson.
0: Right, right. Dustin Johnson, who is now in his 40s. But not far into his 40s.
3: Yeah, but not 50s senior PGA.
0: No, 41. No. 41. All right, Steve, awesome tonight as always. Thanks, Steve.
3: Thank you.
0: Awesome tonight as always. We're sitting here in the Fox Sports Radio studios and back with a few more thoughts to wrap up. Ephraim, Mark, Fox Sports Radio.
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20: Do the Lakers have an Austin Reeves problem in the playoffs? Let's look at this again. So the Lakers don't just have an Austin Reeves problem. They have an Austin Reeves in the playoffs problem. Playoff Austin is officially a thing. Okay, you might not want to admit it. You're in denial. That's fine. It's a thing. Okay, and it's not the kind of thing you have any chance of going very far in and being considered a legitimate contender if he's one of your top-rung players. And this is now back-to-back years, and we have a sample size that tells a story now, and we have seen it. In these playoff environments, he's overmatched. He's not that good. He didn't just have a bad night. Austin Reeves submitting a formal application to be the new playoff liability.
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19: We lost an absolute legend, John Sterling, former play-by-play man for the New York Yankees. One of the last of the great. I don't know that we're ever going to have a play-by-play guy locally like John Sterling again. We have great play-by-play guys, but so synonymous one team where his act and his talent was able to win over an entire city. Look, as a Mets fan, I'm telling you how much fun it was to listen to John Sterling. Whether he was making up a home run call for Judge or Giancarlo Stanton, it was really something to watch and listen to. The thing about Sterling, and I loved listening to him and Susan Waldman do games because it was so entertaining.
21: I still feel bad for him that the final game he called was Aaron Judge.
19: Yeah, it happens. Yeah.
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22: 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And even if I'm upsetting a quarterback or his agent, or he's not going to want to stay here, they're going to stay where the money is. I need you to show me. Look at Miami with Tua Tagovailoa. Look at Kyler Murray in Arizona. Like, there's a list of these quarterbacks where I go, no, wait. It's okay to wait. I know it's going to cost me more. But you know what cost me a whole lot more? When I go early, and now I'm stuck with you.
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22: 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He's got the MVPs. 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

0: We're sitting in them Fox Sports Radio studios right now. Mark Witherdy from Salam. Hey, can I throw a quote at you from Tyrese Maxey?
1: Yeah.
0: Star guard Sixers. All of this stuff has been attached to Joel Embiid. Sixers blown out, swept out earlier today. Arena overwhelmed by Knicks fans. It was like Embiid advertised it before it even happened. Then it happened. From Maxey, asked about all those Knicks fans. Quote, it absolutely sucks. If I'm being honest, it just sucks. That's really all I can say about it, man. It's hard. It's definitely difficult. End quote. I'm so fascinated by this story. You know, every time, and players are kind of stuck, really. I mean, if you're honest about anything like this that points at any fan behavior, especially with what they do with their money, tough arena. That's a tough area to walk into. What's your perspective on this?
1: It doesn't feel good. It doesn't feel good to be at home and not feel like you're at home, if that makes sense.
0: Mm-hmm.
1: And I think, look, I get where he's coming from, especially in the playoffs. Regular season, whatever, you know, but the playoffs,
0: sure.
1: When you're fighting for your life, essentially they were like, nah, you guys are done. We're good. I'm going to, instead of going to the game, get this extra money. And look, I get it. Like, would I go to the Laker game tomorrow if I had tickets? Yes.
0: Uh-huh.
1: But if someone offered me three times what I've paid for them, I'd probably watch it at home.
0: Well, gosh, it's so classic chicken of the egg, isn't it? And I know exactly, like I already could tell you, you know, if you live in Philadelphia, I know you're going to turn the radio on tomorrow, but you don't need to. You already know what they're going to say.
1: Oh, it's going to be all out.
0: It's going to be a bleep show.
1: Gonna be all out.
0: You want fans to be in the stands cheering for you? Don't lose by 30.
1: Look, it.
0: Don't get swept.
1: I said what I said about Joel Embiid, and people will push. Like I said, people are gonna push back his numbers and this and that. He was MVP 2 years ago, and okay. But for my money and for my taste and for my team, I don't like his style of play is not for me. And that's an objective thing. That's my opinion. He was perfect from the field. Yeah, they lost by a million. You know what I mean? Like, so what could have changed the game? What could have put more pressure on them and made them guard you? Karl Anthony Towns loves to be in foul trouble. Can't help himself. Loves it. So my onus would, I mean, he had three fouls in the first half, I believe. I had to go sit down. I would have put him right on the block, put him through actions, make him fight through, attack him. These are the types of things that he should come to the table with. Knowing that, his style of play is very laissez-faire for me.
0: Yep, I hear you.
1: I'm a big guy, so I grew up in an era with real centers.
0: Big guys acted big.
1: We got to remember, they don't even categorize positions anymore. Like in the All-Stars, it used to be by position. They don't do that anymore. So I grew up in an era where there were real centers. Shaquille O'Neal, Patrick Ewing. Alonzo Mourning, David Robinson, Hakeem Olajuwon, Yao Ming, the real Sabonis, right? The Duncan Dutchman.
0: Mm-hmm.
1: Like these guys, they paroled and you couldn't get past the real rim protectors.
0: Yep. Yep.
1: And when they got the ball down low or got a rebound, they didn't throw it out 30 feet for a jump shot. They just put you in the rim.
0: Yeah.
1: And I don't want this to be the bash on Joel Embiid show, but I was watching with my son today and he asked me, why does someone that big always fall? this is a child.
0: That's a great question.
1: This is a child. This is an 11-year-old child trying to figure out his way in basketball.
0: The top athletes in the world spend so much time on the ground right now.
1: He was like, ooh, that's gotta hurt. I said, yeah, it does. Is that why he's always hurt, Dad? I'm like, man, that's a good point.
0: That's a good question.
1: He is searching for fouls and falling to the ground for no reason.
0: Yep.
1: And I can't take that. I can't watch it.
0: I get it. You know, the relationship is obviously strained. And so, you know, whether it's you're down 3-0 or we never believed in you in the first place or whatever, it's such a tough spot. You said it. I'm sure as an athlete, it doesn't feel good. But imagine any other entertainment product doing this. Imagine if you did a Broadway show and then afterwards you all gathered at a press conference and you're like, yeah, just did not like where the crowd was from tonight. Just didn't like.
1: Oh, that's different. That's
0: didn't
1: different.
0: Like their vibe. It's different.
1: A little bit different.
0: It's different, but.
1: Unless they were standing up screaming, get off the stage, but they actually came to see the play.
0: But the bottom line is who in this process has a responsibility? The player or the fan?
1: It's the player.
0: Exactly. So if we're going to do chicken or the egg, that's where I'm going to vote. If you build it, they will come. You haven't built it, so they didn't come. Philadelphia sports fans are Philadelphia sports fans, right? They're going to show if you're good. That's all I'm saying. Another fun night with you, brother.
1: Yeah.
0: For you from Salam, I'm Mark Willard.
1: Come on, Lakers.
0: Wish you a good night. We are.
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15: Right now, we're going to talk softball. 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
18: It was the Sabres and
19: Bruins, right?
18: Yeah.
19: Bruins.
18: Yeah. Was that the one where the microphone cut out when they were singing O Canada?
19: Probably.
18: My question, and maybe Emma, you could answer this. Why are we singing O Canada when there's no Canadian team involved?
20: Proximity to Canada.
18: Then just secede into Canada, Buffalo. Just dump them into the falls already. Are you serious? That makes zero sense. This is America. You live in America. I will agree that it's a good national anthem, but why?
19: Do you guys do anything in Easton because of your proximity to Phillipsburg?
18: Exactly. Yeah, I don't know. Far be it for an Easton Red Rover alum to sing the alma mater
19: for Phillipsburg. But it's proximity, Mike.
18: Yeah, I guess.
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21: 1-0. Ricketts swings, high fly ball, deep right field. He's staring, he's watching, it's over! Caleb Ricketts, his second of the night, ends the night.
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25: The Minnesota Timberwolves have tied up their second-round playoff series 2 games apiece after beating San Antonio tonight 114-109. Spurs star Victor Wembanyama was kicked out in the second quarter after throwing an elbow. Anthony Edwards, 36 points in the win. The Knicks completed a 4-game sweep, dominating at Philadelphia 144-114. The Wizards won the NBA's draft lottery, and in the WNBA, New York 2-0 won in overtime at Washington, 98-93. To the NHL playoffs, Vegas is tied it at Anaheim, 2-2 early second period. Montreal, 6-2 over Buffalo. NASCAR victory at Watkins Glen for Shane Van Gisbergen. In baseball tonight, the Tigers ended a 5-game losing streak, winning 6-3 at Kansas City. The Padres are tied with the Dodgers for first in the division after coming back for a 10-inning win against the Cards, 3-2. I'm Steve DeSager.
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27: Now let's go, stinking genius.
26: Let's go. We are the New York Knicks. Let's go. Let's go.
27: Good to see you're taking things in.
26: Let's go.
27: I don't know, baby steps.
26: Let's go. Championship. Let's go.
27: Congrats.
26: Finally.
27: Congrats on matching what last year's team did.
26: This is not last year's team, Chris. Stop it.
27: Last year you made the Western Conference Finals, too.
26: Do you know if we shoot like this every game, we're better than the Michael Jordan Bulls? Larry Bird, Celtics, Magic Johnson, Lakers. Bring them all on. Let's go.
27: Good to see you're taking it just like in little bites. And, hey, you know, it's nice to move on.
26: Who would win between the Magic Lakers and this New York Knicks team?
27: Oh, obviously this New York Knicks team.
26: Oh, they're so good. They're so damn good. Unbelievable. This is great. I'm just loving it. You know what I mean? I'm just soaking it all up. I told you it was going to be a sweep. You laughed at me last weekend.
27: Well, but, I mean, again, you also said that the Spurs were going to sweep the Timberwolves, but let's
26: no, see. Only because Anthony Edwards was out. We found out he was out. All bets are off at that point. Stop it.
27: No, you did not say Anthony Edwards was out. In fact, you even said you doubled down to try to rub it in the boss's face. But I'll give you, we will bring it up tonight.
26: You think I'm anti-boss? Stop.
27: Yes. 96 Bulls, 2017 Warriors, 86 Celtics, 85 Lakers, 84 Lakers. Nothing, though, compared to this Knicks team. They should build a statue of Jalen Brunson. Didn't Jason Smith want to do that last year?
26: All those teams you just mentioned didn't shoot the three-pointer like the Knicks shot it today.
27: Yeah, no, the Warriors didn't shoot the three-pointer like the Knicks shot it.
26: Not 57% with what they did. It was unbelievable.
27: Well, do you worry a little bit, though, about kind of living by the three and what's the old saying, dying by the three?
26: Read my lips. I worry nothing. Nothing worries me right now. I fear nobody. No team. I fear nothing. Okay. Let's get that straight right now, right off the bat. I fear no team, nobody. You could put the dream team out there and I feel good.
27: Awesome. This is going to be a fun show tonight.
26: Oh, it's going to be great.
27: Harmon, how do you handle these nights? I just want to know because Jason's kind of like you when it comes to the Knicks where like you get the slightest little bit of success and it goes from, congrats, man. That's great for your, like, we want to feel good for you, but then you make it where it's like unbearable. Is that kind of a Knicks thing?
26: I got a surprise for you too.
27: Oh yeah. What's that?
26: You always say we have a producer, right?
27: We do. Ian Roddy.
26: Okay. Well, I told Sir Producer, that I wanted to get a bunch of guests.
27: Right. You laid out all the Knicks players.
26: So
0: we're still working on that.
27: Yeah.
26: Which one did we get? I said, I want either Brunson, Carl Anthony Towns, OG, Bridges, or Hart. Those were my choices.
27: And did you give contact information for those guys?
26: If I had contact information, why wouldn't I call myself that?
27: Because you're lazy.
26: I would just pick up the phone and say, hey, it's Arnie.

0: like that.
1: So how would you know that, but not know if you have
0: the sequential numbers?
1: Bill that's worth anything. I think it's worth $2. I don't think you just got rich.
0: Wow. No,
1: it would be fantastic if that dude accidentally gave you like a lottery ticket and you can just show up all blinged out the next time you play.
0: Oh, how
1: like,
0: great
1: man,
0: would
1: you get the new
0: be?
1: Where'd you get the new Jays and all the Air Jordan gear? It's like, get this, buddy. You know that $6 you gave me? Those $2 bills were in sequential order. They're like $1.8 million. I'm rich now. Thanks.
0: I was studying it to see if there was like any, you know, miss marks on it or anything like that, but no such luck. So,
1: okay. Fair enough then. Well, jeez. I then do want to hit because I want to talk about LeBron and the Lakers a little bit later on in the show. I still need to calm down from how poorly they play whenever the Thunder are doing everything to keep them in the games. And then OKC decides in the fourth quarter, it's like, guys, let's go play. And they just blow them out. I did want to talk about, let's see, what number is this here? Roman numeral 12.
0: Okay.
1: Because last week you did guarantee us that Steve Kerr was retiring and he wasn't coming back. And then almost immediately he announces that he signed a 2-year extension right now. I don't know that Golden State is a place that's on the verge of like getting back in the mix right now. This has been a couple pathetic seasons from them, but if he still wants to coach, you want him back.
0: Yeah, I guess if he still wants to coach, you want him back. He's going to take it for 2 more years. I don't see him taking anything after that. I believe, and I don't have any inside source on this since Steve-O hasn't called me in many, many, many, many, many years. I guess ESPN offered him $7 million a year, but they said you can't talk politics pretty much.
1: Wait, what?
0: Yeah, you didn't see that report, or am I making that up?
1: So ESPN offered Steve Kerr $7 million a year.
0: Yes.
1: To just be a basketball analyst.
0: Yes.
1: But they didn't want him to talk politics.
0: Right. And so that was his two choices, either take that or go back to Golden State for another 2 years.
1: Or retire and just go live your life.
0: Yes, or you could have done that also. I know the $7 million a year is a number I've seen by many people reporting that. I did see a couple people or one person report on that they don't want him talking politics or dropping little stuff like that.
1: Okay. Well, I mean, I know this might be crazy, but I don't feel like I get a lot of political talk on ESPN. They're busy and you don't watch it anyway. So I know you're no help on this, but they're too busy cramming the Savannah Bananas and the freaking WWE down my throat for me to hear them exactly how they feel about tariffs or what's going on in the world right now. So this is a legit report out there that he had $7 million and they told him that he would walk from that.
0: Yeah. He would walk. Well, he's making more as the coach, though, so.
1: So what? Can you imagine getting $7 million to just talk about the NBA and show up on a couple studio shows? I mean, listen, somehow Kendrick Perkins stays employed, and I don't think that guy's had a good take since the moment he got on TV. So you basically are unfireable, but they're like, hey, man, we just don't want you to talk about politics. Like, not going to do it. I won't do it. I mean, gosh, okay. Kudos to him. He has the kind of foundation where he can, but I can't.
0: I did pull it up. It says here, ESPN aggressively pursued Kerr with an offer of approximately $7 million annually to become a top broadcast analyst.
1: That'd be on that would be on a broadcast, right? So he wouldn't even be a studio guy. He'd still be at the biggest games.
0: Says Kerr declined this along with other media opportunities to sign with the Warriors.
1: Where is, is that from Awful Announcing? See, I don't know. Every single time I go to Awful Announcing, it ends up freezing up my whole computer. Tim Kawakami, who now is with the San Francisco Standard, said that they were willing to offer $7 million. But there was a specific exemption from hot take panel shows.
0: Right, I see that.
1: I don't know if that's politics, though, right?
0: Well, you don't make hot take sports opinions? Is that what you're saying? I don't think it was that.
1: Well, I'm just saying if you're telling me that it's politics and they say that it's staying, that he didn't want to do the hot take shows.
0: Well, I assume they were talking about politics when they said hot take.
1: Oh my gosh, man. There's nothing out there that says politics, dude.
0: Why wouldn't they want him to have a hot take? Like, do you think Wembanyama should be suspended? Is that a hot take or something? He can't give his opinion on that?
1: I wouldn't know. Awful announcing is froze at my computer right now. Let's see. ESPN has used a fourth different broadcast team in as many years on the NBA Finals. I didn't even realize that because they got rid of Van Gundy and Kerr. Did you even read the quote? It said ESPN was aggressively pursuing him, possibly offering up to $7 million, and I heard was willing to meet almost any possible condition of his, including him wanting to stay away from all Hot Take panel shows.
0: Oh, he didn't want to do Hot Take panels? That was him that didn't want to do it?
1: That's what this says.
0: Okay, I must have misremembered it then.
1: We got to get a break.
0: I thought it was.
1: I think you need to retire from the Roman numeral rundown.
0: Wow.
1: Is what I think needs
0: to
1: happen right now. When we come back, Todd Furman will join us. He's living it right now with 6 minutes to go in the third period.
0: Yeah, he's done. This game's over.
1: His Vegas Golden Knights are down 4-2 to Anaheim in, I guess, possibly danger of having that series evened up at two games apiece. But we'll talk to the great Todd Furman live from Vegas next, right here on Fox Sports Radio.
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19: 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Let's look at this again. So the Lakers don't just have an Austin Reeves problem. They have an Austin Reeves in the playoffs problem. Playoff Austin is officially a thing. Okay, you might not want to admit it. You're in denial. That's fine. It's a thing. Okay, and it's not the kind of thing you have any chance of going very far in and being considered a legitimate contender if he's one of your top-rung players. And this is now back-to-back years, and we have a sample size that tells a story now, and we have seen it. In these playoff environments, he's overmatched. He's not that good. He didn't just have a bad night. Austin Reeves submitting a formal application to be the new playoff liability.
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20: 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Look at Miami with Tua Tagovailoa. 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
1: Deshaun Watson is a naturally more talented quarterback than Shadur. 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
23: We know that he's had.
1: He's been MVP candidate years. The issue is, to me, is did he lose that, right? And what is now the floor for him? Meaning, where is he if he never gets back to that and you're saying, I'm okay with that version of him? Is it 60%? Is it 80% of what we thought he was going to be? Because my point is, if you're bringing him in and you brought him in thinking he's going to be that MVP candidate, you gave him all this money, your expectation for him to be that guy, I don't think he has that guy in him anymore. And not to any fault of his, the Browns aren't loaded necessarily to be a great team. Meaning, I just think it's going to look bland and it'll end up being where they're like, well, what's the point of this?
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1: Thanks, Mary. All right, welcome back. It's Arnie and Plank here on Fox Sports Radio. Arnie, we can't forget to get to the empty net bet that you were talking about with Jeff Schwartz right now. Todd Furman is probably living the final minute of this game between his Golden Knights and Anaheim. Looks like that series is going to be even at 2 apiece, but dude, those are some great atmospheres in this series so far in Anaheim and Vegas, isn't it?
0: Yeah, it's 4-2 right now with about 1:26 left in the game. So it doesn't look like they'll pull this off unless there's some type of big miracle happening right here.
1: All right, Todd Furman joins us. I thought he was there. What's up, Todd? How are you living this one?
26: I'm doing well, gentlemen. We'll see if the Golden Knights can snatch victory from the jaws of defeat, chasing a two-goal deficit with less than 90 seconds, but not optimistic. Imagine we're headed back to Vegas on Tuesday night for a pivotal game 5.
0: You know, Todd, I saw what Jeff Schwartz put out. If you didn't see this, he goes, I had Montreal to score an empty net goal. They had an empty net opportunity, but they called a penalty on Buffalo as the Montreal player was about to score. They awarded a goal, but it appears they're not going to count it as an empty net goal. He goes, I lost many wagers, but this is a first. I never even heard anything like that. That's crazy.
26: You have to always know the fine print, some of the rules, and exactly the way that some of those particular bets are going to be legislated. So it seems like an unfortunate bounce, knowing that they were going to score into an empty net. But unless it's graded as such, that's the risk we all run betting into some of these more exotic markets.
1: Mm. Always read the fine print, Todd. That's what they told me. Always read the fine print. You brought this. I think we talked about this a little bit last week, and you're good on keeping us up to date on the Twitter machine, the X machine. How is the handles for the hockey? I mean, do we see a lot wagered on the Stanley Cup playoffs? Is it more of the exotic bets, kind of like what Arnie's talking about with Schwartz? Where do you see the money when it comes to the Stanley Cup?
26: The local books out here will do a better handle on Vegas Golden Knights games. But for the most part, I mean, it's going to pale in comparison to the amount of money changing hands in the NBA or even some of the marquee baseball games. It's just not a sport that really resonates all that well with the casual fan, despite it breaking, you know, all sorts of records so far this postseason, albeit even if a second round has been somewhat anticlimactic compared to a lot of the drama that we got in the opening round. So we'll see exactly how it continues to go, but so much of it is dependent on the teams that are involved in the game and a lot of the other pieces in play. But hockey, typically the lowest handled sport of the de facto four majors.
0: All right, Todd, let's enough of the BS. I told you my Knicks were going to win it this year. I told you they were going to sweep Philadelphia. You can still get some decent odds on them to win the championship. I thought I saw maybe, 8-1 or something like that. I don't know what the latest are for them to win a championship, but they're looking real good, man. They look fantastic right now.
26: Shooting to the performance today was nothing short of sensational. I mean, they shot the lights out and ran the 76ers out of the building. As you mentioned, you know, sweeping that series, a chance to rest, heal up any of those aches and pains, nagging injuries before they'll go into the Eastern Conference Final, which remains to be seen who they'll draw as an opponent. But I still personally wouldn't be running the bet the Knicks at that 8-1 price tag, having to win a series that I think will be a little bit more difficult against the Cavs or Pistons than what we saw from the 76ers, who are a little bit banged up. And then they'll be heavy, heavy favorites if we assume that it's the Oklahoma City Thunder that end up getting through out of the Western Conference instead of the Spurs, or I guess the Minnesota Timberwolves at this point, given what we saw earlier tonight.
1: We got life, Todd. We got life. 4-3 with a minute to go. Hurdle got his first goal of the playoffs, first goal in the last 30 games. Maybe it's the start of a heater. I don't think there's going to be a heater in that Lakers. Oh, no. They just turned it over in their own end. My goodness, the Knights almost got a gift there. What's wrong with the Lakers? I mean, obviously, we know Luka is not 100%, but the way they're acting, the fits they're throwing about the officiating, things of that nature, it's just, listen, the Thunder are a better team. The Thunder are going to win this series. But the Lakers, I think, have looked really soft in kind of the way they've acted about this. What's wrong with that franchise right now? Can they get it right?
26: I just don't think they have the talent. And I think you're seeing some of that frustration extremely evident as the Thunder are just beating them every which way. And Oklahoma City hasn't exactly put together three complete games to take a commanding lead in this series. When you look at how the Lakers performed, hanging around for the first half, but it's the pedigree, the depth, and the youth that Oklahoma City has on their side. And even with Luka Doncic in the fold, yes, the Lakers would have another offensive weapon they could lean into, but it would create a defensive liability. So in my opinion, I don't think this series goes any different unless you bring back Magic Johnson, Kareem Abdul-Jabbar, both of their
0: careers. And we know they're not walking through the door anytime soon. Hey, I've been seeing a lot of this, I guess, for lack of better words, ladder betting, where the gambler would take, like, I'll take the Knicks plus 5, the Knicks plus 4, Knicks plus 3, Knicks plus 2, and on and on like that. Is this something new, or because I've been seeing a lot of it going on?
26: It's not something that I would advise for 98% of the population by any stretch of the imagination. It's just another bet type offering that has become a little bit more popular as people are looking for alternative point spreads to take advantage in the NBA playoffs. We've seen it a little bit in the NFL, but more often than not, you're not getting a fair shake with some of those secondary numbers that are there. So hard enough to outrun the math behind just winning a straight bet, let alone if you're laddering it up and you can't show the exact value buying on or off some of those key numbers.
1: Is there any value right now in maybe, I don't know, Detroit or Cleveland or hypothetically, if you feel like Minnesota can make a run? I mean, where do you see the true legit value in the NBA playoffs right now if you're just betting a team that could sneak in there and win it all?
26: I think the only team that I would really look at right now would probably be the Detroit Pistons. They're, of course, going to have their own struggles when it comes to generating offense, knowing that everything that team does really runs through Cade Cunningham Oh, but it's still a team that was the number one seed in the Eastern Conference coming in. Took them a little bit against Orlando to get their sea legs underneath them. But when you can erase the kind of deficit they did in an elimination game against the Orlando Magic, I mean, I think this is the kind of team that you look at and see, you know what, they can pose some problems for the Knicks. I'm not sure they'd be able to score consistently enough against that Spurs-Oklahoma City winner or the Timberwolves if they were to pull off an upset and get out of the Western Conference. But I think the only value that kind of exists on the NBA board right now would be Detroit and taking a little bit of a long shot price tag there.
0: Todd, how are we going to make some money now? Because the Spurs are a 9.5-point favorite. So what are we doing? Are we taking the Timberwolves plus the points? And then if Wembanyama gets suspended for the next game, we take the other side and take the Spurs minus the points and we middle it? Is that what big gamblers are doing? Are they waiting for, is he going to be suspended for the next game? And is that what big gamblers are doing right now?
26: If you think you have a little bit of intel or an inclination that Wembanyama could be out, that 9.5-10 that we see out there in the betting market right now won't be available. So the only side that you're looking to bet if you're trying to get involved now before you get official declaration of his availability would be taking the underdog. You have to be willing to, you know, monitor social media, make sure you're up to date on the news that, you know, if he is ruled out, you can potentially scramble to get that price in before the number gets pulled off the board. Or on the flip side of things, if you happen to bet the dog now and you want to get out of your position, be willing to maybe swallow a little bit of juice should Wembanyama be available for the Spurs in game five.
1: Hey, Todd, does the Aaron Rodgers news this week do anything for you? I still don't think we have a firm, oh, yeah, I'm back. It's like we're going to play this game a little bit this summer. But does it do much for you as it pertains to kind of how you're viewing Pittsburgh right now, if you're putting any interest in them at all?
26: Rodgers would be a slight upgrade over the other quarterbacks they have on their roster. I mean, I don't know which quarterback would potentially win the battle coming out of camp. If we're looking at Will Howard being the guy given the inside track compared to Mason Rudolph, with his veteran experience and or the rookie and Drew Aller coming out of Penn State. So Rodgers would be an upgrade over some of the other quarterbacks on that roster, but a massive one, not by any stretch of the imagination. And in my opinion, it really wouldn't change the overall outlook for them to get out of the AFC North or, more importantly, the AFC as a whole.
0: Boy, the odds makers were wrong on the Knicks over. The Knicks smashed the over the last couple of games by like 30 or 40 points. It was absolutely crazy. I wish I had a whole boatload of money on that there, Todd.
26: It's tough to try and handicap the prolific shooting ability that we saw from the Knicks that led to the 144-point outburst. If you can forecast the Knicks were going to shoot that well and that high a volume of three-pointers, Arnie, it makes you a lot smarter than the rest of us trying to find
0: that. Yeah, I can, though, but I can. I told Chris last week what was going to happen, and it turned out to be exactly right. I tried to tell them so.
26: But even a broken clock is right twice a day.
1: Todd, enjoy the post-game coverage of that fun one. Should be a great series between the Ducks and the Golden Knights, and we'll talk to you next Sunday night.
26: Always a pleasure, gentlemen. Have a great rest of the week.
0: Thanks, Todd.
1: There he is, at Todd Furman. So you're telling me, real quick before DeSager rolls in here, they ruled that not an empty net goal?
0: Correct. That's what, well, it says that it looks like they're not going to give him an empty net goal. I don't know the rules on that. Was first of all, they awarded them a goal without the puck going into the net. Am I reading that right? Did I understand that correctly? That's kind of crazy.
1: That's absolute insanity. I don't know if I've ever seen that before in my life. But sorry to Jeff Schwartz, man. That's like a new way to view things whenever it comes to
0: gambling,
1: losing a bet. Yeah. Exactly. All right, Steve DeSager comes rolling in with everything that's trending in the world of sports. What's up, Steve?
0: You know, there's people who have lost bets where they've, like, had a run line laying two runs, and the team has hit a grand slam with the score tied.
2: Oh, and all get the runs run. Count at the end.
0: Yeah. They stopped at first base, and they only got one run out of that. Then I would stop gambling if that happened to me. Yeah.
2: Oh, that would do it. Nothing else before.
0: Yeah, nothing before that. That's okay. I draw the line there.
2: Anaheim did win on a home ice. We'll get to NHL in a moment. But Victor Wembanyama in the Spurs' previous game at Minnesota had 39 points, 15 rebounds. They wound up winning by 7. And that was yet another Anthony Edwards 30-point game, 30 points plus for the Timberwolves. Tonight in Minnesota, Anthony Edwards, 36 points. Close win for the home team over the Spurs, 114-109, as Victor Wembanyama was kicked out in the second quarter for throwing an elbow.
0: You think I say something stupid. Didn't Edwards say after the game, it's harder on us when Wembanyama's not in the game because they pick it up and they run more, blah, blah, blah, blah, blah, blah. Shut up.
2: Yeah, that's...
0: Shut up.
2: I understand the sentence. It means that they have had problems when stars for the opponents go out. It should not be harder. It's not harder. Harder is not the word to use for that.
0: Yeah, exactly.
2: Actually,
0: exactly.
2: When a superstar leaves for the other team, it should not be harder for you.
3: Unbelievable.
2: The New York Knicks have a 4-0 lead, and there will be a game five. Oh, sorry, Philadelphia. The season is over. The Knicks have eliminated the Sixers and did so in emphatic fashion today. 144-114 in their second round series. So the Knicks have set a franchise record with 7 straight wins in a single postseason. And in the Knicks' long history, they had only swept a best of 7 series twice ever until today. And one of those sweeps was in 1969.
0: That's right.
2: The Wizards won the NBA draft lottery. WNBA, New York Liberty 2-0, won in overtime at Washington 98-93. Sabrina Ionescu is out early season with the foot injury. Seattle won at winless Connecticut 89-82. Brittany Griner now with Connecticut 16 points. Las Vegas got crushed after getting its championship rings this weekend. Game 2, they won easily at L.A., 105-78 in the Sparks opener. Vegas shot 62% from the floor. L.A. star Kelsey Plum, 27 points. And tonight, Golden State, 2-0, beat Phoenix, 95-79. The WNBA is off on Monday. 2 NHL playoff games in the second round tonight. Anaheim, on home ice, has beaten Vegas 4-3, holding on at the end for victory and tying the second round series 2 games apiece. Montreal's up 2-1 after winning at home against Buffalo 6-2. This weekend, Carolina had swept Philadelphia after the Hurricanes swept their first round series as well. Monday night, Colorado, leading 2-1, plays at Minnesota. To soccer, Barcelona shut out Real Madrid 2-0 today, clinching a second straight Spanish League title. In Major League Soccer at Yankee Stadium, New York City won 3-0 over Columbus. Then tonight, Houston 4-1 over LAFC. Jessica Pegula swept her third round match at the Italian Open, a clay court event, a French Open tune-up. 6-love, 6-love the score. Also advancing easily were number 4 Iga Swiatek and Naomi Osaka. The number 1 ranked player, Rina Sabalenka, lost her third round match Saturday. And on Friday, Novak Djokovic lost his first match played there to a qualifier. A NASCAR victory for Shane Van Gisbergen at Watkins Glen after starting from the pole today. He won by more than 7 seconds. It's his 7th career Cup Series victory, all of them on road or street courses. In the standings, Tyler Reddick and Denny Hamlin are 1-2, those two from the Michael Jordan's team, Hamlin co-owner. NASCAR's on FS1 again next Sunday, and that'll be Fox's final Cup Series telecast of the year, the All-Star Race at Dover. Next Sunday, 1 p.m. Eastern Time. Fox only has the first half of the year. It's not really a mathematical half, but after next Sunday, for example, the following 5 races are streaming only. Indy 500 will be on Fox TV May the 24th. Sunday night ball game, which was streaming only tonight, went to the Tigers at Kansas City 6-3. Detroit ends a 5-game losing streak. Tigers outfielder Kerry Carpenter goes on the IL with a sprained shoulder. And Texas beat the Cubs 3-0. Cubs offense 3-for-30 with 11 strikeouts. The winning pitcher was Jacob deGrom. 7 innings, 10 Ks, no walks. The score was 1-0 in the 8th, 3-0 the final, against a Cubs team that until a couple of days ago had a 10-game winning streak. And it was their second 10-game winning streak of the season already. Back to you.
1: Thanks, Steve.
0: Thanks, Steve. Oh, by the way, I meant to bring this up with Todd. The overall number one pick by far, odds-wise, A.J. DeBanza, -425. Ooh.
2: That is bad news for the Utah Jazz, who are drafting number 2.
0: Peterson at number second pick at +325. Cam Boozer +900.
2: Memphis is 3.
0: Yeah, that's a by far is the band's the big favorite on that. By far, it's crazy.
1: Wow. I thought there would be a little bit more debate about, I shouldn't say debate. I thought there might be a little bit more controversy about who might be one or who isn't, but
2: because it's a deep draft.
1: Yeah. It's like an absolute blowout.
0: They have Caleb Williams at 25-1 and Acuff at 75-1 to be the number one pick overall.
1: To, the tweets at Stinkin' Genius One. I'm at Plank Show. Everyone go follow us at Fox Sports Radio. If the Sager was on Twitter, we'd be promoting that as well. William writes, I was ready to prop Arnie for the Knicks sweep, but since they can beat every great NBA team, Do I just check out of the playoffs, or should I continue to watch? Ooh, that's a good question.
0: No, you can continue to watch and enjoy the greatness that is the New York Knicks and just enjoy what they're doing right now. They're on a run that's historic. Nobody's ever shot like this. It's absolutely crazy. And they're going to have, the minimum 7 days off until next Monday, probably more than that. They're going to have, 10 days rest. They needed the rest, too. They get banged up a lot.
1: Mr. Nobody. Victor Wembanyama won't be suspended because Adam Silver is soft. Soft. And Wimby is the face of the analytical NBA. Big guy who shoots a ton of threes.
0: Yeah, but that's not supposed to, that's not supposed to play into whether a guy's suspended or not. But yeah, he's the face of the NBA a little bit. And I don't think they have the guts to suspend him another game.
1: Colin writes, I haven't had the opportunity to catch the show in over a month due to night shifts. Got the night off, had to listen, not even an hour in, and Arnie has me completely exhausted and ready for bed.
0: I'm glad you were listening again.
1: Well, I'm glad we wore you out, man. Get you ready for the week ahead of you. All right, when we come back, the segment plus more of your tweets. And when we kick off hour three, let's have a frank discussion about the future of the Lakers and where they are and where they're going. It's all coming up on a busy night with Arnie and Plank right here on Fox Sports Radio.
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22: Right now we're going to talk softball. 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
29: 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J.J. 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
5: I've been told by people that work in sports, this is the most offensive thing you can say. And I'm going to say it anyway because I'm that kind of guy. The Atlanta Hawks quit. They're gutless. They're quitters. The Atlanta Hawks quit in an NBA playoff game at home. They gave up. They did. They gave up. Listen, the Knicks played well. However, I was taught years ago by a Hall of Fame coach who's now dead, Bill Finch. If both teams play hard, my man, play hard, my man, you will never get a game that will be this kind of a blow. Even 20 points. If you're playing hard, fundamental, even if you're undermanned, you're still going to be in the game. And they were essentially the Knicks escorted by Atlanta, and the malfeasance of the Hawks, they didn't just collapse. They executed a controlled demolition.
18: Ben Maller, weeknights, 2 a.m. Eastern, 11 p.m. Pacific on Fox Sports Radio. 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
10: So here it is.
11: Let me ask you a question. If the decision maker, the de facto GM in Dallas, wasn't a Jones, would they still have a job?
10: No.
11: I look at it and I go, nobody anywhere thought that trading Micah Parsons was even a possibility. Every insider was saying, yeah, listen, look, I think ultimately they're going to get it done. The deal's going to get done. And then as it went on, it was like, wow, this feels like it's personal. So if it was personal, if this wasn't a family tie connection, being the person who was making the decisions and making the call on that move, I wonder, are they still there?
18: Two pros, LeVar Arrington, Brady Quinn, and a cup of Joe. Jonas Knox. 6 a.m. Eastern, 3 a.m. Pacific on Fox Sports Radio. 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
1: By the way, Arnie, you love bad beats. The over-under was apparently 6.5 for the Knights Ducks game tonight.
0: Yeah.
1: That goal with 1:04 to go pushed to the over, which had a very low percentage chance to hit until Vegas scored that with just 1 minute to go in the game. Which, by the way, they shouldn't have. Dude got wide open. It's amazing. They damn near tied the game, too.
0: I saw that. I saw that part, yeah.
1: As we welcome in Steve DeSager, I'm sure hockey was at the top of your list for this segment. What's going on, Steve?
2: I'm still not used to the orange uniforms. I was in so many Ducks games with the other colors early in the franchise history. I'm still getting used to it. But I'm glad that Arnie brought up how much time the Knicks are going to have off. It's this week for sure, and maybe a little more than that, because it's not quite set in stone, but they did write down in advance of the postseason, the Eastern Conference Finals start May 19th, which is a week from Tuesday.
0: Wow.
2: So they are potentially off 9 days.
0: Wow.
2: If the other series finishes up soon enough, they can move it to game one next Sunday, but no earlier than next Sunday. So the Knicks, after a 4-game sweep, are definitely off this entire coming week.
0: Wow.
2: And the Western Conference Finals, again, today is May 10th. Don't start till May 20th in the West.
0: Oh, my gosh.
2: Again, they can move it up a couple of days because, you know, Oklahoma City's going to apparently make quick work of the Lakers. But this San Antonio-Minnesota series is tied at 2 games apiece right now. So for sure, they're playing on Tuesday and Friday this week. And if there's a game 7, it's next Sunday at San Antonio. By the way, in the East second rounder, Detroit has to play at Cleveland again on Monday night, and the Cavs are 5-0 at home this postseason, so there's a chance that becomes 2 games apiece after
0: so
2: tomorrow.
0: So Oklahoma
2: night.
0: City could have, like,
2: they
0: like
2: could
0: almost
2: finish
0: 2 weeks
2: on
0: off.
2: Monday and have, no, they would finish on Monday the 11th and have potentially the 9 days off that the Knicks
0: wow,
2: would
0: that's
2: have.
0: A lot of time off.
2: Again, you could, they could move it up a couple of days and it would only be 7 off, but it's going to be at least 7 days off. Yeah, that's
0: I'd
2: the
0: go
2: way
0: on vacation.
2: Looks.
0: Cancun, here we come.
2: Micronesia. The Arnie Spanier family.
0: Yeah, exactly.
2: By the way, last year's playoff run for Oklahoma City, they had four different games that they won by at least 30 points in a single postseason. That's the record. The Knicks have already won three by at least 30
0: points. That's right.
2: They currently have the best point differential at this point of a postseason through 10 games of the playoffs. And they've already on the road been up by 40 a couple of different times. So as we've said during the weeknight show with New Yorker Jason Smith, everything's coming up, Jason, right now. It's like it can't get any better than this and probably won't, let's be honest, but enjoy it while you have. There was some great research tonight somebody did on when's the last time NBA franchises, each of them, went to the conference finals in back-to-back years, such as the Knicks have now done. Celtics did it in recent years. The Lakers haven't been to the conference final back-to-back years since 2010. And the Jazz and the Bulls, not since the 1990s, when they were meeting each other in the finals in back-to-back years in the conference finals. Haven't been that far. For the 76ers, you'd have to go back to Dr. J and company in the early 80s, the last time they made back-to-back conference finals. Seems like the Clippers, of course, have never done such a thing, but the Nuggets and Mavs have never been to conference finals in back-to-back years, apparently. Today was the NBA draft lottery, and the team with the worst record won it. Washington Wizards were 17-65. They get the prize. Utah will draft number two overall, then Memphis and Chicago. The actual first round of the draft is not till June 23rd, well, after the finals.
0: Yeah, why were the guys there for? I didn't quite understand that part. Why were they there?
2: Publicity, for starters, but also...
0: They talked to two or three of them for like
2: very quickly.
0: Seconds.
2: They only made it a half hour and show for the pregame.
0: The other ones, I had no idea why they were there. Zero.
2: That's right, because even the mom of one guy was referred to in the question and then not asked to actually ask the question.
0: She put down
2: her stuff and said, I guess I got to stand up for this. Yep. And then no actual answer or question.
0: And the other seven weren't even, you didn't even know who the hell was there.
2: But all those prospects will be together at the combine this week in Chicago. About 75 players total were invited and all be on the various courts together. But today with the lottery, and not only the way it worked today, but all the NBA lotteries for years now, the way it works is there are 14 ping pong balls numbered 1 through 14 that get placed in the machine. And there's a list of four-digit combinations that get passed out to each of the lottery teams. And then they draw one ping pong ball, and then a second, then a third, and a fourth. And that creates the four-digit combination. Cool. You look at your paper. Hey, is that my winning number? And hey, if it is yours, guess what? You just won the lottery.
0: Who's in charge of saying Cooper Flagg's got to go to the Mavericks?
2: That would be last year, okay. Not the deep class of this year, but nice try.
0: Just curious.
2: But it's well known
0: Ernest
2: that in the process.
0: Or Young. Which one says that?
2: It's possible that a combination, a four-digit combo that's also on your list could come up after you win your spot in the lottery. If so, they just discard that result and then draw another four-digit combination. Utah had already said, oh, we get to draft number two, and then apparently in the combinations that came up for number three, it was also on Utah's page.
0: I want to tell you someday that you've won the lottery and said, oh, my mistake, the wrong combination came up.
2: We
0: got to throw out a number and put a new number in
2: you
0: there.
2: You need to
0: Sorry
2: understand that there are multiple combinations on the sheet that you get. So any one of those on your sheet could be a winner. It's like when you go to the ballpark and do you ever do this? The 50-50 raffle.
0: Oh yeah.
2: You can buy more than one combination, and
12: Arnie
2: if any
12: says, yeah,
2: one of
12: he
2: yours,
12: hasn't been to a baseball game in a day.
2: You have to go out of the house to go to a stadium. Anyway, if any one of those combos comes up, you get a W. Hmm. I have to mention this before we go, even though I mentioned it on the prior show, because the Paul George trade came up yet again, because the Clippers are not drafting in the 12th spot. OKC is. Clippers got Paul George and gave up Shai Gilgeous-Alexander and the first rounder that turned into Jalen Williams and the first rounder that's going to be used next month as well.
0: Oh, I love it.
1: It is wild. The most lopsided trade maybe in the history of ever. Thanks, Steve. When we come back, let's do a deep dive on what's wrong with the Lakers next on Fox Sports Radio.
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33: Now that he's pitching a lot, I know it's difficult, but I think you need to give him a couple of days off. I think you need, I think Ohtani needs, you know, I think 158, 159 games. I know it's only designated hitter, but mentally sometimes you need a break. I don't know that maybe 150 is that magic number for Ohtani, because now once now he's 30. And again, yes, it's only designated hitter. But
32: think of Johnny and Susie.
33: You're pitching every fifth. Maybe you tell people, right, hey, just so you know, I'm giving him off this day. On, but I really feel like Ohtani needs a, you know, more than just missing a couple of games a year. Now he's 31. Maybe he can sit and miss and play one and look at 150.
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2: The Milwaukee Brewers won their fourth straight game on a walk-off homer this time against the Yankees, 4-3. Aaron Judge did hit his 16th of the year. Philadelphia shut out Colorado 6-0. Kyle Schwarber, two solo homers. He's up to 16. San Diego came back for a 10-inning win over the Cardinals, while the Dodgers lost at home to Atlanta. The Padres and Dodgers tied for first in the NL West. Detroit ended a five-game losing streak tonight, winning at Kansas City 6-3. In the NBA playoffs, Spurs star Victor Wembanyama was kicked out in the first half, throwing an elbow. Minnesota beat San Antonio 114-109 to tie the second-round series at two games apiece, 36 points for Anthony Edwards. The Knicks completed a four-game sweep, winning easily at Philadelphia 144-114. The Wizards took the NBA's draft lottery. NHL playoff wins tonight for both Montreal and Anaheim on home ice. I'm Steve DeSager.
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0: I got a great trivia question for you.
1: Go ahead.
0: Who's the only NBA MVP in history to never reach the conference finals?
1: The only NBA MVP.
0: Don't think about it too hard because
1: he reached the conference finals.
0: He plays on a team that just got swept.
1: Who?
0: Joel Embiid.
1: Well, he wasn't the MVP this year.
0: No, it just said he's the only NBA MVP in history to never reach the conference finals.
1: Oh, I see what you're saying. Yeah. Like in the whole span of his career.
0: Yeah.
1: Well, he's still got time left.
0: Not much.
1: If he gets traded to the Knicks, then he's set because apparently this is the greatest team that has ever been.
0: This guy's never been out of the second round.
1: It's crazy.
0: I told you his career was over last week. I told you that a long time ago. It's done.
1: Yeah, right. You told me his career was over since he's won a gold medal and knocked the Celtics out of the
0: season. They won a gold medal not because of him, in spite of him.
1: Not in spite of him. He was on the, you've made this guy like his career is over. And you said it 5 years ago.
0: And I was right 5 years ago.
1: No, you weren't.
0: How many championships did they win in that 5 years?
1: If that's all that you're grading people by, then Jalen Brunson sucks because he hasn't won a title yet.
0: Back-to-back Eastern Conference Finals.
1: That's about all you're going to get there, buddy, because you ain't winning a title with the Thunder on this run.
0: We'll go to the finals this year. I promise you that.
1: Well, you also made a lot of promises that haven't come true.
0: And they're all coming true.
1: The Spurs were supposed to sweep Minnesota. The Dolphins were going to the Super Bowl. Arizona was winning a national championship.
0: Wow.
1: You just make a lot of promises that are unfulfilled. Go ahead, Ian.
9: You guys remember that year when Kawhi was on the Raptors and the Raptors ended up winning the championship 2019, mm-hmm. I think, and Kawhi hit that shot against the Sixers.
1: That's right.
9: That buzzer beater where it bounced on the rim like 3 or 4 times and then went in. Was that to send them to the conference finals? Because if that was, then Embiid, like, that stat is only true because of that crazy.
1: The luckiest shot I think you've ever seen.
9: Yeah.
0: It is what it is, though. So, it's not my fault.
1: It's not your fault. You're throwing that stat around like you're ending the career of Joel Embiid here or something tonight on the program.
0: Ended that a long
1: time
0: ago.
1: He's done. It is O-V-E-R over. If anything got ended, it was Philadelphia as this hard, tough sports town. You guys got worked. By the Knicks, in your own streets, in your own building. I don't care how you feel about the team. There's still got to be community pride. There's still got to be city pride. You got worked.
0: You know who Philadelphia is? Let me tell you who Philadelphia is. The Philadelphia fans is like that good-looking quarterback in high school. You know, he's got the blonde hair. He's the quarterback. The cheerleaders like him. The nerdy girls like him. All the girls like him and all that. But then 10 years later, he's got a big old gut, doesn't look so good, you know, missing a tooth, just really let himself go. That's the Philadelphia fans. They used to be hardcore, the best fans in all of sports. Now they're nothing. They're zero. They don't even fill their own arena. It's the playoffs. They got nothing going for themselves down there. They used to be the most feared fans in all of sports. In all of sports. Now they're feared. We feared nothing from Philadelphia fans. Maybe the Eagle fans a little bit. But other than that, they got nothing going for them.
1: Look out if the Giants get good. They'll start taking over Veterans Stadium. I'm sorry, Lincoln Financial. I'm sorry.
0: It's
1: wrong. It's embarrassing. I think if I'm a Philly sports fan, I don't know who should be more embarrassed right now. All right. Let's put this to an unofficial poll.
0: Yeah.
1: Who should be more embarrassed?
0: Yes.
1: Philly fan for allowing the New York Knicks fans to take over their arena, take over their streets and celebrate, or Laker fans with the way their team is acting while getting housed by the Thunder when Oklahoma City has not even played up to like a tenth of its potential right now. And all they're doing is crying about the officials.
0: Or Boston, who at 3-1 leads.
1: Boston's already over. We're out. We're on to the next round.
0: To that Philadelphia team that got swept by the Knicks. I think we would have beaten the Celtics in

0: right, fun show tonight. Great job, Mary Mac. Good to have you hanging with us. Ian Roddy, as always, awesome stuff with the Sager on updates and great audio provided by the millions and millions of editors keeping tabs on all the events going on throughout the night, including the Ducks finding a way. I'm sure that's going to be the big story on the Big Ben Maller show coming up. Now, wait, is Ben in tonight or is he on vacation?
1: Oh,
0: Arnie, you usually know this.
1: I think he's on vacation this week until Friday.
0: Look at you. Did you? And you gave him all that time off?
1: Yeah, I was supposed to go see him up in, he's in town. He's in the East Coast. But he was like 3 miles from me, so I couldn't make
0: it. So in town is on the East Coast?
1: Well, he was 3 miles from my house. Couldn't make it.
0: Yeah, and you're not going to go see him when he's 3 miles from your house?
1: I'm kidding. He was in Massachusetts somewhere. Oh, okay. Somewhere in Boston.
0: So. Well, I know I'll be in for Big Ben on Wednesday night. So Mallard
1: Militia,
0: look at you.
1: We'll have some fun. Look at you.
0: I couldn't do multiple nights just because this is a crazy. Well, listen, you don't care about my schedule.
1: Are you coming in Sunday or not?
0: Dude, that's a week away. I'm just trying to live through tomorrow. Okay. That's the most important thing for me. We'll see. In the meantime, though, it's time for your pick. So take it away, Stinking Genius.
1: Let's get at it. You know, not a whole heck of a lot. We'll just keep it to the NBA and the NHL. The Knicks are already in it. They got the sweep over Philadelphia. I tried to tell you guys that. You wrote me off. We just didn't write back, Chris. I don't know if you know that, but, Cleveland or Detroit's up next. I actually think it's going to be Cleveland. I think they're going to come back and win this series. Probably in seven, so that means they'll have to win it on the road. The Knicks will take care of Cleveland or Detroit. It doesn't make a difference in five games. I'll give them one game, maybe four, but we'll keep it at five right now. San Antonio, Minnesota's the series tied at 2 games apiece. I don't think Wembanyama is going to be suspended for the next game. So I'm going to pick San Antonio in seven. Chris, if he gets suspended for the next game and Minnesota wins that one, oh my. Oh, my. We may have Minnesota winning this thing in six. We'll see what happens. I still think it's going to be OKC and the New York Knicks in the final. Carolina already beat Philadelphia, so I like Colorado to get by Minnesota. They have a 2-1 lead there. Montreal put a little hurt on my Sabres today. They're up 2-1. Still think Buffalo will come back. And Vegas, Anaheim tied at 2 apiece. I'm going to go with Vegas in that best of seven. So there you have my picks. Do them as you please. No longer strictly for entertainment purposes only.
0: Look at you throwing some hockey in there.
1: There you go. You know I'm the hockey guy.
0: I know. You're the hockey guy. I mean, there's not anything that you aren't the master of here on Fox Sports Radio. I'm kind of surprised that we even get to just hang on Sunday
1: night.
0: And
1: I'm going to go ahead and live tweet my Senior Olympics game this Saturday, I believe.
0: Please don't ever stop posting those videos. Just... Now, you do need to get yourself an actual photographer to follow the action.
1: Yeah, we do, yeah.
0: But it's okay. You know, it's funny. I'm watching some of these clips. There's a Philly news station that's live, and this just got posted by Awful Announcing.
1: But the lady that's crying?
0: No. There is an anchor. She's our news reporter. She's on the streets. And while she's doing her update, all of a sudden the entire backdrop gets taken over by Knicks fans. She's a Philly TV station. And then the next thing you know, the whole screen is just Knicks fans that have taken over the streets of Philly. How could you let this happen, Philly?
1: I love that.
0: How can you let this happen? Unfreaking believable. But I'll tell you what, I would like to see a little bit more fight from the Lakers. You're right on one front. It is tough whenever you don't have your best player. It sucks. But OKC's without one of their best players, too.
1: True. That's true. Yeah.
0: And you would just think they should be a little bit more competitive in those moments. But this isn't the Magic Johnson ain't walking through that door. Michael Thompson ain't walking through that door. All right, Arnie, have a great week.
1: You too, my friend.
0: Stick around.
1: You
0: the
1: too.
0: Big Ben Maller Show is coming up next. Fleet Brian No might be in for the entire crew. I'm Plank. We'll see you next week right here on Fox. We are.
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11: I've been told by people that work in sports, this is the most offensive thing you can say. And I'm going to say it anyway, because I'm that kind of guy. The Atlanta Hawks quit. They're gutless. They're quitters. The Atlanta Hawks quit in an NBA playoff game at home. They gave up. They did. They gave up. Listen, the Knicks played well. However, I was taught years ago by a Hall of Fame coach who's now dead, Bill Finch. If both teams play hard, my man, play hard, my man, you will never get a game that will be this kind of a blow. Even 20 points. If you're playing hard, fundamental, even if you're undermanned, you're still going to be in the game. And they were essentially the Knicks escorted by Atlanta, and the malfeasance of the Hawks, they didn't just collapse. They executed a controlled demolition.
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16: The Minnesota Timberwolves tied their second-round playoff series with San Antonio 2 games apiece after beating the Spurs Sunday night, 114-109. Spurs star Victor Wembanyama was kicked out in the second quarter after throwing an elbow. Anthony Edwards with 36 points in the win. The Knicks completed a 4-game series sweep, winning easily at Philadelphia 144-114. The Knicks on three-pointers shot 25-44. The Wizards won the NBA draft lottery, and among the four WNBA games, New York at 2-0 won in overtime at Washington. In the NHL playoffs, Montreal's up 2-1 after a home win against Buffalo 6-2. Anaheim tied its second rounder 2 games apiece after edging Vegas 4-3. NASCAR win at Watkins Glen for Shane Van Gisbergen. Baseball Tigers ended a 5-game losing streak, winning at KC 6-3. I'm Steve DeSager.
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10: Here he is in for Big Ben. Ryan knows.
29: Oh, what is going on? Welcome in. Happy late night festivities to you. Hey, happy Mother's Day. The aftermath, really. All except for the West Coast. You know, still Mother's Day on the West Coast. But very happy Mother's Day to all the great moms out there. Hope it was a fantastic day. I'll tell you what, it was a fantastic day on Sunday for the New York Knicks as they sweep the sad, pathetic 76ers over here. Just easy work. Had a 39-point win in the series. Had another 30-point win on Sunday as they sweep away the Sixers. But I will circle back to the Knicks because they deserve their sunshine, their flowers, their roses, their bouquets, you know, all that stuff. Jalen Brunson did his thing, 6 3-pointers. Karl Anthony Towns, 10 assists in 20 minutes. Of course, he did have 5 fouls. I don't know what it is with. He should just start off with 3 fouls. But I will get to the Knicks and their takeover of the Sixers arena, which is just fully embarrassing for the Sixers and the city of Philadelphia. We will get to that. But the true story on Sunday, at least in the NBA, is Victor Wembanyama, known as the alien. He was the angry alien on Sunday as he came unhinged. He was upset that there was not a foul called on Naz Reid. So what does Wemby do? He says, I'm taking matters into my own hands, or his own elbows. And he smacks Naz Reid right in the kisser, probably more in the throat than the chin right there. Ouch. But yeah, upgraded to a flagrant 2. He's out of here. Get out of here, Wemby. Enjoy it. Get a quick shower. And he was off the floor with, what, 8+ minutes to go in the second quarter. No Victor Wembanyama for the rest of the game. And I've compared the Spurs this way. I actually think it's a good comparison. Sometimes my comparisons land. Other times, they're just idiotic. I think this one's a good one. I think the Spurs are like Tom Petty and the Heartbreakers, okay? Because Wembanyama is Tom Petty, right? Victor Wembanyama is a superstar. And then you've got the background band, right? And the Heartbreakers were great. Tom Petty and the Heartbreakers. The Heartbreakers were good. But I think of the Spurs like that, where Victor Wembanyama is such a superstar. If you went to see Tom Petty back in the day in concert, I never was able to do that. But if you went and someone was like, oh, how was the concert? You're like, oh, man, you wouldn't start waxing poetic about the Heartbreakers. You know what I mean? He wouldn't be like, oh, man, the rhythm guitarist was amazing. You know, the drummer, wow, backup vocals, unbelievable. You would start waxing poetic about Tom Petty. He would catch your eye. He would gain your attention. That's the way the Spurs are. I don't know about you, but when Wemby is playing, I can't help but watch everything that he does. And so the other guys who are very good players, they just kind of blend in. If you go back to Game 3, this is a really good example, right? If you look at Game 3, I'm watching the entire game And then I'll look at the stats after the game, and I'll be like, holy cow, I didn't realize Champagne had 12 rebounds. I didn't realize Stephon Castle had 12 assists. I'm watching the game. I didn't even notice that was happening because Wemby just takes so much of your attention. So that's how I think of the Spurs. And I think that it hits, but the point remains, even though they don't have Wemby level superstars aside from Wemby, they've got a really solid collection of players. You know, some of these dudes, you look at Dylan Harper Jr., he's a rookie. He's a number two overall pick. Stephon Castle is a baller. That guy's a former number four overall pick in his second season, right? They've got dudes, but Wembanyama is a true superstar. They don't have a true superstar, at least on that level, aside from Wemby. And so when Wemby's off the floor, you start looking at the Spurs a little bit differently. And I look at the Spurs in that game, especially on Sunday, game four, they lose to the Minnesota Timberwolves. Timberwolves pull it out without Wemby on the floor for 2.5 quarters. But it was close, man. It was nip and tuck, as they say. It was a very, very close game. And the Spurs, for most of that game, just doing the small things right. I would compare the Spurs, another comparison here. Very dangerous to make comparisons. I'm living on the edge this evening here.

0: It is Fox Sports Radio. I'm Brian Noe in for Big Ben Maller. And it is time. Not just for a new level from Pantera. It's time for the Tire Rack Play of the Day.
1: 13 to shoot. Now Ant takes the handoff, rises up, and gets the Wolves the lead. A right side triple. 5:10 left to play. Anthony Edwards, 34 points. Timberwolves up 98-97.
0: There you go. Compliments of the Timberwolves radio network as Anthony Edwards does work. 36 points, 16 points alone in the fourth quarter as the Timberwolves beat a Wemby-less Spurs squad. At least they didn't have Wemby for the final 8:39 of the second quarter. And then, of course, the second half as he got ejected. Flagrant two, throwing bows, hitting Naz Reid. So no Wemby for 2.5 quarters. Timberwolves even the series, 2 games apiece. Series shifts to San Antonio. That would be on Tuesday night. So excited for that. And no, Wembanyama is not going to be suspended for game 5. I hate spoiler alert, you know, like you're not going to be suspended for game 5. There's some speculation like, are they going to suspend him? I mean, he did throw an elbow. He's not going to be suspended for that. 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It's time for the Who Am I game. So, Breece Hall, Jets running back. He signed a new contract extension, right? Little 3-year contract extension, and he's going to get $29 million in guarantees. Average per year, he's going to make $14.5 million. That ranks fourth among NFL running backs. So I'm looking for number three. Who am I? Number three on the list. So number one on the list, Saquon Barkley. He makes the most per year, $20.6 million. Number two on the list, Christian McCaffrey. Of those 49ers, $19 million per year. So we're looking for a man who makes $15 million per year. Who am I? So we look at the old X machine over here.
2: Who?
0: And Random Ryan in Carolina says, Yankees Hall of Fame catcher Kenny Fisterbottom is what he says. Okay. Let's see. Maller Prop, he's got... No hair Brian. That's what I'll be if Wemby is suspended. No eyebrows. I have had to shave off a left eyebrow before. That is on my radio resume. I don't know if you guys know that. I'll give you the full story next hour if you
3: I had no
0: care
3: idea.
0: Yeah, I'll actually send you the video, Lorena. It's I did it live on air. It's a whole thing. But yeah, funny. I'll give you the story next hour. But I have had to make good on that. So if Wemby is suspended for game 5, I've gone on record, I'll shave off both eyebrows, my entire head, and a random body part of the Maller Militia's choosing. Right? If it comes to that, we'll get weird and you'll choose something and there'll be no hair there, you know, as well. Sorry to make it weird. That's just, again, you can tell that's not planned. That's how my weird brain works. Burgerman says Priest Holmes. Doc Dan, he goes with Garo Yepremian. Very nice. I like that guess. Not bad at all. Well, bad job by Eck. Eck got it right. Very bad job. Looked it up. Analog Al goes with Anne Hathaway. That's well done. I like that. Eileen goes with Chucky. Gunner, who says, I'm going to call in and tell you why Wembanyama will be suspended for game 5, or at least deserves to be suspended for game 5. So we might get to that a little bit later. Gunner says, the answer is SpongeBob SquarePants. Not correct. Big Lou. Shout out to Big Lou. Met him in Vegas for the meet and greet. He says Michael Doliak. The answer is Derrick Henry. That's right. King Henry. The third most money among NFL running backs in terms of average cash per year right there. There you go. King Henry, number three on the list. All right. Coming up next, adding insult to injury. We are.
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10: Live on location at the St. Luke's Half Marathon Race Expo. 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
14: I've been told by people that work in sports, this is the most offensive thing you can say. And I'm going to say it anyway, because I'm that kind of guy. The Atlanta Hawks quit. They're gutless. They're quitters. The Atlanta Hawks quit in an NBA playoff game at home. They gave up. They did. They gave up. Listen, the Knicks played well. However, I was taught years ago by a Hall of Fame coach who's now dead, Bill Finch. If both teams play hard, my man, play hard, my man, you will never get a game that will be this kind of a blow. Even 20 points. If you're playing hard, fundamental, even if you're undermanned, you're still going to be in the game. And they were essentially the Knicks escorted by Atlanta and the malfeasance of the Hawks. They didn't just collapse. They executed a controlled demolition.
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17: The Minnesota Timberwolves tied their second round playoff series with San Antonio 2 games apiece after beating the Spurs Sunday night. 114-109, Spurs star Victor Wembanyama was kicked out in the second quarter after throwing an elbow. Anthony Edwards with 36 points in the win. The Knicks completed a 4-game series sweep, winning easily at Philadelphia 144-114. The Knicks on three-pointers shot 25 for 44. The Wizards won the NBA draft lottery, and among the four WNBA games, New York at 2-0 won in overtime at Washington. In the NHL playoffs, Montreal's up 2-1 after a home win against Buffalo 6-2. Anaheim tied its second rounder 2 games apiece after edging Vegas 4-3. NASCAR win at Watkins Glen for Shane Van Gisbergen. Baseball, Tigers ended a 5-game losing streak, winning at KC 6-3. I'm Steve DeSager.
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26: What? That guy's cool.
13: Here he is in for Big Ben. Brian Noe.
0: Oh, what is going on? Welcome in. Happy early Monday morning to you. Hope all is well. Hope all the great mothers out there had a fantastic Mother's Day. Lot to react to. We had Wemby throwing bows, getting crazy. You gotta keep the emotions in check. You know, like, here's the thing, man. I'm going to talk about the New York Knicks here in just a couple of minutes. But the thing with Wemby, we've talked about this before, where the Spurs are a young team. They don't have much playoff experience. And the people that ride with the Spurs and say, ah, it's fine. You know, it's all right. Don't worry. Not going to matter. They're so talented. Wemby's an alien, yada, yada, whatever the reasoning is. I like, playoff experience, it's got to matter. And that's the one reason where if it is the Spurs and the Thunder in the Western Conference Finals, that's why I'm all over OKC. If that is the matchup, the playoff experience means a lot. And you saw a complete lack of playoff experience with Wemby losing his cool like that. You can't lose your cool like that, man. He's way too valuable for their team to be swinging bows like that, getting kicked out early in the second quarter. It's like, you got a chance to take a 3-1 series lead and you're upset that you're not getting a foul called. So you're going to elbow Naz Reid in the throat and get the gate. Like, what? And oh, I totally forgot to add one part in that. He was talking to his teammate while they were reviewing the elbow, right? They were reviewing the play and he was talking to his teammate Harrison Barnes. And so they were announcing that it was a flagrant 2 foul. And Wemby was like, what does that mean? And Harrison Barnes is like, it means you're ejected, dude. Like, and he's like, oh, I'm ejected? It's like, yeah. Yeah, that's what flagrant 2 means. He's like, oh, news to me. Didn't I couldn't believe it. He's like, what does that mean? What flagrant 2? What is that? He's like, it means you're taking an early shower, man. That's what that means. You're done. You're gone. Yeah. But that is a lack of playoff experience. So when people like me say, I can't trust a team that's got no playoff experience. It's mattered throughout the history of the NBA with very few exceptions, like Magic Johnson wins right away. That's an all-time great. It hardly ever happens that way. Michael Jordan, as great as he was, he had struggles for years in the playoffs, couldn't get past the Pistons year after year after year. It's like, they lost to him in 5. All right, let's try to get him next year. Lost to him in 6. All right, next year. Lost to him in 7. It's like they're taking baby steps and trying to, you know, they're going up against, the Spurs would be going up against the Oklahoma City Thunder, who, you know, are just a hot knife through butter through everybody they faced in the NBA playoffs. So they're not even a fair fight. And they don't even have Jalen Williams, who's one of their main guys, scored 40 points in an NBA Finals game last year. So, playoff experience is gonna matter. And you saw a lack of it on Sunday night with Wemby doing that. So you got to maintain your emotions, man. And I love Wemby. Wemby is a competitive maniac, and I love that about him. He's going hard in the NBA All-Star game. That's how crazy he is. And I absolutely adore that about Wemby. But sometimes that competitiveness, it can get the best of you. And you saw that on display. You saw a lack of control, a lack of playoff experience. And you also saw competitiveness, you know, when keeping it competitive goes wrong. Like, competitiveness isn't automatically a great thing all across the board. Every now and then, it's like the old Dave Chappelle skit, when keeping it real goes wrong, when keeping it competitive goes wrong. That's what happened with Wemby on Sunday night. But listen, man, if Wemby, you think Wemby's doing that, say 5 years from now, 10 years from now, when he's got all that playoff experience, he's much less likely to do it with more playoff experience, but he doesn't have that right now. And so, you know, sometimes you take the bait, sometimes your emotions get out of control, and sometimes you end up costing your team. 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Okay, the New York Knicks. My gosh, this team, they have been fantastic in the playoffs over here. Can you believe they were staring a 2-1 deficit in the face? They were trailing the Atlanta Hawks. And since then, they've kicked it into overdrive. 7 straight wins. And not just wins, like crushing teams. The Knicks, they were the first team in NBA history to win 3 straight games by at least 25 points in the playoffs. Those were the final 2 games against the Hawks, and then that was game 1 against the Sixers. And those are historic beatdowns. The closeout game against the Hawks, game 6, I don't even know what, they ended up winning by 51, I think that's what it was. And then the first game against the Sixers, they won by 39. Then on Sunday, they won by 30. They've been crushing teams.

0: winning these games, that's what's going to make, you know, our fans like louder than theirs or whatever. I don't know how to keep them out. I don't know the logistics of it, but you know, it does suck. I can't even lie. It definitely does suck.
1: Hey man, I get it. You, let's say you're Tyrese Maxey. You're on the floor. Game three is close, but slips away. Game four is just a beatdown from the word go, you know, jump ball. It's just beatdown city. And Nick fans are going ballistic and they're all over the place. They're loud. You're in your home, right? Like you're in your home arena and it's swarming with Nick fans. If you're Tyrese Maxey, it's totally fair to say that. And look, he's like, it's on us to win and we can quiet them down. So he's not putting that only on the Sixers fan base, but he's right. Like it sucks. It sucks to go into your own building and you are outnumbered. They are so much louder. Think how often we clown. We always clown the Rams, the Chargers, right? We're always like, that's not a home field advantage. There are more road fans than home fans. They always get hammered for that. And they should. It's embarrassing. Like one of the games I was there, last year. I went to a Chargers game last year when the Eagles played them. Eagle fans everywhere. I even took a picture next to a guy in like full fledged, like bird mask. I don't know what he was doing. They're all over the place, man. Like it's crawling with Philly fans. But it's embarrassing for a hardcore sports town like Philly to have their home arena crawling with Nick fans. And I think Tyrese Maxey is completely in the right to be like, hey man, I'd be lying to you if I said it didn't suck. It sucks. It shouldn't be a thing, but it is. It's lame. He's right. And as far as the Knicks going forward, man, they're going to be a tough out. They're going to be a tough out in the Eastern Conference Finals. The one thing to keep in mind though, if they are facing the Pistons, if Detroit's able to emerge, listen, you can't trust either team in that series. You can't trust the Pistons. You can't trust the Cavs. The Cliff's Notes version, Cavs backcourt, James Harden finally came to play in game three, hit some huge shots down the stretch. He was fantastic. He was the main reason why they won game three. So give him flowers for that, but he's been a disaster aside from that. More turnovers than made field goals in the first two games against the Pistons. It's the 30th time in his career that's happened. Think about that. More turnovers than made field goals. That shouldn't happen. That shouldn't be a thing. It's happened 30 times for the Beard. So as great as Spida Mitchell is offensively, as dynamic as James Harden can be offensively, but has had his shortcomings in the playoffs, they're not good defensively. That's a bad backcourt defensively. You can't trust them. Evan Mobley had one rebound in game three. You just can't be trusted. But by the same token, you can't trust the Pistons either. Tobias Harris has been fantastic. 8 straight games scoring at least 20 points. He didn't do that in back-to-back games all regular season. That's it. He didn't do it one time. He's done it 8 games in a row scoring at least 20 points. But what happens if he goes cold? What happens if he has an off night? You know, they just, as good as their defense is, as hard-nosed as they are, as special as Cade Cunningham is, he doesn't have a reliable co-pilot. There's not a guy where you're like, oh, game in and game out, you can trust this guy or them collectively. I just don't know that they have enough offense. But the one thing, if it is Pistons and Knicks, man, the Pistons put it on the Knicks in the regular season consistently. So that would be a very interesting matchup. That's what we get for the Eastern Conference Finals, but still work to be done for the Pistons to get there. And the Knicks just get to chill and wait. And they've got a formula. This is the thing. This is the thing that's different. Their formula offensively is a lot different now with Karl Anthony Towns being so focused on distributing the ball. He has been an excellent passer. For the degenerate gamblers out there, it is the gift that keeps on giving. Just take Karl Anthony Towns assists over, play some alternate numbers over. he had 10 assists in 20 minutes on Sunday. Somehow the guy ended up with 5 fouls. In a blowout like that, he still managed to commit 5 fouls. I don't know what it is with Cat. And just, he is so prone to committing stupid fouls. If he could control that, he would be such a problem. But he gets limited playing time because he just picks up these dumb fouls in the first half. And Mike Brown's like, dude, you got your third foul already. You got to sit for the rest of the second quarter. What are we doing right? But he's still 10 assists in 20 minutes it's fantastic. That's high production right there. Jalen Brunson is magnificent. They got a good supporting cast. Love how they defend. They got a lot going for them right now. So we'll see. We'll see if the Knicks, with Brunson coupled with Cat being a little bit more pass happy in a good way. You know, he's not turning down open shots. There was one. It was hilarious. Brief story. I still owe you my eyebrow story. I got to write that down. There was a brief time in game four where Karl Anthony Towns had the ball and he was looking to pass. He was like on the right elbow, right? Maybe about 17 feet away from the bucket. He's looking to pass. He's looking to pass. No one's open. And he's like, I don't think anyone's really guarding me right now. I've got a wide open shot. And he starts to shoot. And at the last second, he's like, well, anybody last second opening? Nope. Nope. All right, fine. Now I'll tell you. He was so reluctant to shoot it and kept looking for someone to pass to. That has opened up their offense. Jalen Brunson doesn't have to dribble the ball into the floor to death. He can rest a little bit. He's fresher. And Karl Anthony Towns can run point forward. He's been doing a fantastic job of that. The Knicks collectively have a knack with it, when to cut, when to move, when they've timed it up very nicely. And Cat has great vision, man. He's done a fantastic job distributing the ball. So it's great if you're betting over on assists. Not great if you're betting over on points, because you're like, just shoot the ball, man. He's like, no, I'd rather pass it. It's better for our offense. So you got to realize what his mentality is, and his mentality is to get others involved. And that has opened up their offense. So that is different than when the Pistons were blowing them out in the regular season. So if that's the matchup, would be really interesting. All right, 877-99 on Fox is your phone number. I will get to the militia right around the corner, including one guy who says Wemby should not be on the floor in game five. I hope he is, because my two eyebrows and hair on my head count on it, because I've run my big mouth yet again. I have given you a shave guarantee that Wemby will be on the floor on game five. But we'll hear from the militia with the counter argument to that. All that and more coming up right around the corner. I'm Brian Noe in for Big Ben Maller. Keep it locked right here on Fox Sports Radio. 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
12: Live on location at the St. Luke's Half Marathon Race Expo. 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
16: This is not just, hey, the Celtics season is over and you had an injury to Jason Tatum and you had a rough year. No, you still were great in the regular season. You finished second in the East, which is probably where you would have finished with Jason Tatum anyway. You had a 3-1 lead in the playoffs and you lost it, right? This is not on the officials. This is not, you won all year without Tatum. Yes, he missed game 7, and I get it. Then Missoula said, oh, he's fine. He's going to play game 7. Yeah, not so much.
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16: 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And when I say over, it's not just over regular season. Like, this is how fast this era of the Celtics ends, because it's over for this incarnation of the Celtics.
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0: It is Fox Sports Radio. I'm Brian Noe in for Big Ben Maller. Yeah, we were just talking off the air about royalties and Coop. The Coop Scoop segment is very popular. The people in Boston had nice things to say about it, rave reviews. And Coop's a little surprised about that. I'm surprised Coop was surprised. It's a great segment, man. I was joking around with Coop that it's going to be the new, like, plugola, payola, you know. This is a radio terms where they're just basically paying you stuff. It's normally like music radio, like, hey, man, you know, I'll give you free tickets and give you some cash if you play this new song by an artist I represent.
1: Or if you promote my business, I'll give you free stuff without going through the company and doing it legally.
0: Yeah. And that, Lorena, is a gigantic no-no, something we would never do, right?
1: Absolutely but not.
0: That's right. No.
1: But if you just want to send me gifts, you can.
0: Yeah, right. So doesn't mean she's going to do anything, right? Like promoting things, but she'll take your stuff. You know, that's fine. That's no big deal. But Coop, I was just joking around that like Warner Brothers and all these companies are going to send him all this swag to try to get him to promote stuff on Coop Scoops. But no, the people like it, man. People like, and I told Coop something they knew. I heard it was like within the last week that the cast of Friends, they all make $20 million per year on royalties. That's how popular the show still is. $20 million per year for acting years ago.
2: Wild.
0: That's crazy, man. I wish radio worked like that.
1: Do all of them get the same pay?
2: Yeah.
0: I don't know. Do you know that, Coop?
2: Yeah, they negotiated together.
0: Oh, wow. That's cool. That's cool.
2: I believe the last season they were making $2 million per episode.
0: What? And this is not, I promise you, I'm not being cute or, you know, Matthew Perry died. So does that go to his estate? What happens with that?
2: It's a good question because he was not married and did not have any kids.
1: Probably had something in his will.
0: Yeah, I don't know. I really don't know how that works. But, you know, money's going somewhere, right? Like it has to. It has to be. It has to go somewhere.
1: His money was going towards ketamine.
0: Well, that's like his money from now on. Right. Yeah.
2: It says his residuals passed to his estate.
0: Okay. Yeah. That's what I was thinking. Right. Man. Good Lord. Just 20 mil. Boo. Boo. Boo. Crazy.
2: Oh, wow. His ex-girlfriend is a beneficiary of his trust. Interesting.
1: Oh, that's cool. Wow. Just because they're not together doesn't mean they didn't have a great relationship.
0: I don't know.
1: What?
0: Maybe.
2: I mean,
0: it could.
2: Typically it means you didn't have a, you know, it doesn't mean that, you mean that currently or like still had a good relationship?
1: Yeah.
2: Oh, okay. Well, because when you break up, it typically means you didn't have a good relationship, but, you know.
0: Yeah. Debatable. I mean, typically it does. At least it wasn't as great as you needed it to be, right? Pretty much safe to say that. All right, let me get out to the militia here. 877-99 on Fox. Ooh. I heard a little phone ring in the background. I'm like, that's a good reminder right there. It's a good reminder. Let's get to Blind Scott. What's on your mind this evening or early morning here, Blind Scott? You're on Fox Sports Radio. What's going on, buddy?
3: So here's the untold story of the Ben Maller Show meet I've never heard before. Unfiltered. People meeting at a meetup where radio is not censored. And I met Michael Lepicon, and I'm a big radio star in the Boston market. Lorena, were people asking you about me in Worcester, like, why wasn't there?
1: Yeah, they were hoping that you were going to show up.
3: Yeah, it was a lot for me to get there. So I went to the Red Sox game.
1: I was curious if you were going to show up the next day. I wasn't sure.
3: Well, yeah, I don't know how I would have got there, but I was trying to spend no money, Brian, so I expected there to be like open bar and buffet. So I spent like $14, but I had a really good time. So here's what happened, Brian. I left here at like 6:30 and I hung around. I was at the wrong location for like an hour. The sausage vendor had to bring me into the right location, but it was in like a brand new setting. And then I got exposed to Mike the Leprechaun, the host of the event, who was like very generous. And like, you know, I only have nice things to say about him, besides the fact that he called me an a-hole right off the bat. Because
1: called me a bimbo. So we're on.
0: Wow.
1: You know.
0: Okay. It's like, it's friendly icebreaker too. Right there, huh, Blind Scott? Just called you an a-hole.
3: Yeah, totally blind. So, yeah, one thing about being blind is it caused me to have this pin football effect where I was bumping into fans and trying to get away from him, but he's like kind of a, He's a nice guy. But I hadn't drank in like 18 months. So then it triggered me to have 10 beers. I double-fisted, and I was there. And I had like a great time. It was awesome. But we had a Shane Gillis event that was coinciding with it, that competed with it.
0: Yeah.
3: So at the end of the night, they all left. They left me. I was in the event by myself, still there. I was like, oh, my God, everybody's gone. I still don't know how many people were there. But Mike never said where the food was. but we were – so the neighborhood was in the Fenway neighborhood that just got ripped out, like, and renovated where the old baseball tavern is in Copperfields was. So I've had a hard time navigating that neighborhood. But I'm from Boston, so a Brazilian guy helped me get to the train. So I rolled back to the train. And then I confronted these Shane Gillis fans outside of the Garden, and like I had a whole constraint against them. But I had like 11 beers, and then I got home. It was 12:47, and I went in and I vomited like 9 times in the toilet. And I said, and Ben met me the night before and was like, confronted me because I'm Ben's number one caller. So I told Ben, like, you're not allowed to give me any compliments at this thing. I'm coming for myself. I'm going to be doing stuff. Like when Coop came through the door, he saw me there, and it was like probably like kind of like, wow, it's like a big celebrity, you know? So I was very prepared. People were taking photos of me. It was a big deal for me. People from the morning show, because I'm a big contributor on the Tetcher and Hardy show, were there to see me. I came, I went, I conquered. I was the star of the event on the Friday night event in the Fenway area. And people were saying crazy things to me. Fans were reacting crazy to me because they knew me. And I can't say what they were saying to me on the radio, Brian, but if you had come with me, I call Eddie Trunk, like I was going to talk to you about that. He's from Vegas. Like I, it's similar to Vegas, but people in Vegas are more liberal. In Boston, people react crazy to you. They say crazy things to you. I mean, I'm desensitized to it, but it was a crazy event. And Ben was dressed in this button-down shirt. And he was guiding me around the venue and crashing me into everything. And I was trying to ask him questions about radio and other radio jobs. And he was trying to get me to get him on the Sports Hub in Boston. And like Ben doesn't have an agent, which I have no idea why. He just doesn't want one. So I'm acting as Ben's agent trying to get him on the Sports Hub. But they'd probably want to have Justin Cooper on that show because they do a different type of show. It's not a hot take show. It's like a non-sports show, you know?
0: Yeah.
3: I mean, I can let you go. I can let you go because I could talk for the rest of the night, you know?
0: Oh, you're good, man. I have
2: multiple comments to make.
0: Yeah, all right.
2: All right,
0: yeah.
2: So first of all, more people bought Scott drinks than me or anybody else of the show.
1: Facts.
0: Blind Scott, 11 beers double fisting after 18 months sober? That's like you're just diving right back in.
2: Technically, let's be real. Technically, they were daiquiris.
1: They were daiquiris, which is probably why you puked, because they're so sweet.
2: Yeah.
3: Yeah, and I didn't eat for 2 days leading up to the event because I wanted to look cool. Like I was working out, and Ben was making me wicked nervous prior to the event. And Ben's wife was there. And Ben, the night before, I met Ben, and his wife was hiding behind a dumpster. And Ben confronted me and was like, "Blind Scott, you need to calm down, check yourself. So he's been acting crazy." And Ben's a wicked nice guy. Like, so it was played out pretty. It was like almost a movie. Like, so my mom always says that my life is portrayed like this movie, Mystic River. It's a famous Boston movie. So this event kind of portrayed like that movie, and we were at the bar scene in the end, me and Ben, you know. I don't know if you've seen the movie. It's a Dennis Lehane movie. He's a famous Boston guy. And it's like at the end, me and Ben are in the bar, and Ben's driving me on the bar, crashing me in, bringing me through elevators. You know, Ben's a pretty big guy, you know. I'm 6'4".
0: All right, well, Blind Scott, we got to get Coop's comments in here real fast. Coop, you got anything else you want to throw his way?
2: I think the only other thing I was going to say was that I led Scott up the stairs, and I think I did a fantastic job doing that.
0: Okay, you weren't crashing him into things like
2: right.
0: Big Ben.
2: Am I wrong, Scott? I did a good job leading you up the stairs.
3: Yeah, and your wife took me to the bathroom, and I need to go back. That was a problem. So I was prepared to go to the bathroom in my pants that night because everybody had been so unaccommodating. Mike the Leprechaun had been threatening me for months, and he's crazy. He got me kicked off at the Chris Plank show. I ran into Chris Plank's wife in the Alex Jones show. He's just, everybody's just so crazy that I'm involved in my life. I'm just a sports radio caller. I'm nothing but a sports radio caller, but my life is huge. I'm a big-time celebrity. I have more followers than Ben on social media now, you know. And I don't know anything about sports radio. I do like a David Lee Ross-style show, but... But yeah, wow. Coop
1: did you
3: was
1: see
3: good
1: my selfie
3: wife...
1: with Blind Scott, Brian?
0: No,
1: I will send it to you.
0: Okay, please do. Yeah, I want to check this out, Blind Scott. I'm gonna rate the selfie here. You know, once I see it, I'll rate it. I'll give you my observations once I see it. But good stuff, Blind Scott. Thanks for checking in, man. There he is, Blind Scott. Good job by you, Coop. Not leading Blind Scott into, random doorways and walls. And it sounded like Big Ben was playing bumper cars with Blind Scott over there.
2: I mean, Scott exaggerates sometimes. The other comment I remember that I was going to make, and I forgot while Scott was still on the line, but he's mentioned that he didn't realize everybody left and that somebody had to. I just want to throw it out there. As we were leaving, I was like, is somebody going to make sure Scott, gets on the right path to go home?
0: Okay.
2: And somebody else, I don't remember who it was, somebody else said to me, oh, Ernesto is going to stay behind and make sure Scott, gets on the right path home. And it doesn't have to bring Scott all the way home. Scott walks around Boston all the time. I just, just out of the restaurant and, headed the right direction. And I guess I found out later that Ernesto did not do that.
0: Oh, no. Yeah. That's not good.
2: When we left the bar, we were the last ones to leave. Everybody was already gone except for Ernesto. Ernesto and Scott were still inside when we left. And so I thought Ernesto was going to, help Scott out of there. But, Scott made it home.
0: So I'm looking at the picture right now, and you have the hot dog Fenway Park shirt on, Lorena. Very nice.
1: Thank you.
0: And just on the picture, there's a double thumbs up directly behind you.
1: Yes, that's a listener.
0: Mm-hmm. Okay, and then Blind Scott is to the left, right?
1: Yes, and white shirt.
0: Okay, and some black and white. It looks green to me.
1: Oh, no, that's a leprechaun.
0: Okay, that's a leprechaun. Okay.
1: Blind Scott.
0: Got it. Okay. So wearing the cow kind of shirt, right?
1: Yeah.
0: It's like cow printed type shirt. Mm-hmm. All right. Cool. Well, it's a side view of Blind Scott. I can't really tell.
1: I got you a video underneath that, but it was hard to get him to look at the camera.
0: Okay. All right. Fair enough. All right. I'm watching the video now. Let me mute it. All right. So yeah, we got a little selfie video.
1: Chesticles there.
0: Oh, you're okay. All right. So Mike the Leprechaun's tatted up here. We got some forearm tattoos going on and everything.
2: Oh, can you see in the picture the Ben Maller tattoo?
1: I have a photo.
0: No.
1: I'll send it to you.
0: He's got Ben ink, huh? What's the tattoo?
2: It's Ben's name on his arm.
1: It says in the air everywhere, and then it has a Ben quote.
0: That is odd. Is it Ben's autograph or what?
2: No.
0: That's hilarious, man.
1: Photo coming in right now.
0: Yeah, all right. So I see Blind Scott. Very nice, man. That's cool. He showed up. Everything's good. I dig it. Wow, okay. We got all kinds of stuff going. Okay, I see it. Yeah. Wow, the Mike the Leprechaun ink. All right, so he's got, let's see, patience.
1: He's a diehard Ben Maller. Wild.
0: Hold on. So he's got, you may come this far, but no farther. I believe, it's got patience from Job. He's got a Bible verse. And then underneath, he's got Ben Maller in the air everywhere. That is awesome. He's got a Bible verse from Job and then Ben Maller ink directly underneath it. Oh, that is beautiful right there. Man alive. I love it. Is there nothing better than overnight radio? Come on. That's just beautiful right there. I love overnight radio so much because anything goes. And it's just like, do what you want. You know what I mean? Like, you want Ben Maller ink right next to the Job ink? Have at it. You want to wear this outfit? Go for it. You want to talk about this topic? Hell yeah. Have at it. It's beautiful. It's a beautiful, beautiful thing. All right. 877-99 on Fox is the number. I will get to more of the militia right around the corner. And also, one man, two stats that absolutely blow my mind and kind of indicate why this team hasn't won a game yet in the series. We'll get to that. I'm Brian, though, in for Big Ben Maller. Keep it locked right here on Fox Sports Radio.
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10: 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And I'm going to say it anyway because I'm that kind of guy. The Atlanta Hawks quit. They're gutless. They're quitters. The Atlanta Hawks quit in an NBA playoff game at home. They gave up. They did. They gave up. Listen, the Knicks played well. However, I was taught years ago by a Hall of Fame coach who's now dead, Bill Finch. If both teams play hard, my man, play hard, my man, you will never get a game that will be this kind of a blowout. Even 20 points. If you're playing hard, fundamental, even if you're undermanned, you're still going to be in the game. And they were essentially the Knicks escorted by Atlanta. And the malfeasance of the Hawks, they didn't just collapse. They executed a controlled demolition.
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13: Now that he's pitching a lot, I know it's difficult, but I think you need to give him a couple of days off. I think Ohtani needs, you know, I think 158, 159 games. I know it's only designated hitter, but mentally sometimes you need a break. I don't know that maybe 150 is that magic number for Ohtani, because now he's 30. And again, yes, it's only designated hitter. But
12: think
13: now
12: of pitching, Johnny and Susie.
13: You're pitching every fifth. Maybe you tell people, right, hey, just so you know, I'm giving him off this day. But I really feel like Ohtani needs a, you know, more than just missing a couple of games a year. Now he's 31. Maybe he can sit and miss and play one and look at 150.
12: Well, because you're looking at it, you're also playing an extra month.
9: 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Ladies and gentlemen, this is The Odd Couple with Rob Parker and Kelvin Washington.
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15: So here it is.
0: Let me ask you a question. If the decision maker, the de facto GM in Dallas, wasn't a Jones, would they still have a job?
2: No.
0: I look at it and I go, nobody anywhere thought that trading Micah Parsons was, A, even a possibility. Every insider was saying, yeah, listen, look, I think ultimately they're going to get it done. The deal's going to get done. And then as it went on, it was like, wow, this feels like it's personal. So if it was personal, if this wasn't a family tie connection, being the person who was making the decisions and making the call on that move, I wonder,
11: Are they still there?
9: 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LeVar Arrington, Brady Quinn, and a cup of Joe. Jonas Knox. 6 a.m. Eastern, 3 a.m. Pacific on Fox Sports Radio.
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0: to say it is Fox Sports Radio. I'm Brian No, in for Big Ben Maller. Let me tell you something that blows my mind. I'll get to the militia. First off, impromptu, Dua Lipa blows my mind. That's first and foremost, has to be said. Lorena sent me something today. I thought that was very interesting about Dua. Sorry, I'm taking a left turn here. I'll get back on the road in a second here. But Dua, she's suing Samsung, right, Lorena? This is a thing.
1: That's the news, yeah.
0: Says Dua Lipa is suing Samsung for at least $15 million, claiming they used her face to sell TVs without permission. Get him, Dua! Get him!
1: See, and they just put her face on the box, right? Like if you had a Roku TV screen and she was one of the, like, the pop-ups. That's how her face was shown. It wasn't like Dua Lipa album or no, no.
0: She'll probably win.
1: People are reaching though. They're saying they're saying it's not gonna go through.
0: Oh, really?
1: For $15 million, they're like, that doesn't, I don't know. Who knows?
0: If you try to sue for $15 million, do they like dumb it down? Do you either get 15 or, you know, they're like, we'll give you 3.
1: Yeah, there might be a settlement.
0: Is there bartering? I don't know how that works. Really don't know. But I am a Samsung consumer. I got a Samsung phone.
1: Yeah, you do. Green
0: bubble.
1: I
0: absolutely do. Android for life. No iPhone. Not going to do it. It's the boringest product.
1: Didn't you tell me that Apple doesn't have personality? Isn't that how you said it?
0: Apple phones, at least. No personality. None. Zero. There's no personality at all. Like, I'm convinced iPhone users don't know that personality exists within phones. They just don't know any better. They've had an iPhone the whole time. They're like, works fine. Works good. I like it. It's like, that's true. That's fine. No problem, but it has no personality. Just be aware of that. You know, it doesn't. None. Zero. I've got Apple computers. Love Apple computers. But the phones, no. Not a fan.
1: And you don't want them to sync up together? I love the fact that
2: this is another bad take by Brian.
1: Yeah, because the fact that your phone and your laptop can go together and you're choosing to not.
0: Well, I have a Windows computer. So I've got my old Apple computer that I still use.
1: What is this, 1990?
0: I still use this for, you know, sound and let's see, where's my Mac Smat?
3: We were ass.
0: Yeah, we were ass. That's from the Apple computer right there. You know, but I got my Windows computer in front of me and it syncs up with my phone just nicely. You know, I could, instead of texting you back on my phone, I could text you back on my computer. You wouldn't even know the difference. So it's synced up.
1: Hmm.
0: Yeah. So there.
2: Yeah.
0: Right. Yeah. And I'm not huge on Windows computer. Truth be told, I do like Apple better, but, you know, Apple got weird with Microsoft Word. I like all the stuff I do mostly is in Word, you know, like my geeky NFL charts and all this stuff. Like it's all Microsoft Word. And for the longest, it was compatible with Apple, but now it's not so much. It's goofy. It's a little different.
2: You can use Pages. It's the same thing.
0: No, it's not the same thing at all.
2: It totally is.
0: Completely different. Not even close.
2: It's not.
0: That's like saying Patrick Mahomes looks exactly like Leonardo DiCaprio. Like exactly the same. It's like, no, they don't. They
1: doppelgangers.
2: It's not even close to an accurate comparison.
0: That's right on the money.
2: They're basically the same software.
0: They're not the same at all. It's not even close. Yeah, you can't do tables, charts. Like, it's not the same thing at all.
2: Yes, you can. You can, anything you.
0: That was the best sound ever. That was Coop getting frustrated and realizing it's not worth it.
2: That's exactly what it was.
0: It's exactly the same. And then silence, you know, just like, it's not worth it. I can't talk sense to this freaking guy. It's like talking to a brick wall. It's not going to help anything. That was the realization from Coop right there. By the way, sorry, false advertising. I said I would get to the militia and I'm screwing that up. I will next hour. Sorry, Jola. Jola bounced. He was going to talk playoffs. I wanted to hear what he had to say. Too wordy over here. LeBron James, what blows my mind is, did you guys see this? You probably did the other day. LeBron is the same age as both head coaches in the Lakers-Thunder series. Like, all three of these guys are 41 years old. LeBron's 41, J.J. Redick's 41, Mark Daigneault, the OKC Thunder head coach, is 41. Actually, Mark Daigneault is about 2 months older than LeBron James is. Is that right? No, J.J. Redick is older. Okay, LeBron is just barely older than Mark Daigneault. But just put that in perspective. The head coach of both teams are the same age. They're all 41 years old as LeBron. And LeBron's still productive. He's still a very, very good player, but that is one decent indication of why the Lakers are down 0-3, is they've got a guy who's as old as both head coaches in the same series. That's not the greatest. The other stat is LeBron has played more playoff games than 17 other NBA teams. That's ridiculous. All right, a big winner and a huge loser, and they didn't even play on. We are!
3: My dad passed away unexpectedly. Of course, it was awful in every way, but we are very grateful that he had life insurance. So even after he was gone, he was still able to provide for us. 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
13: So here it is.
14: May the Game 7 be with you guys, huh? Jeez. Congratulations to the Cleveland Cavaliers getting their work done. Congratulations, Braden T. Quinn.
15: Their work. Come on, this is America's work. We're just making sure Canada doesn't have any part whatsoever in a professional sport. Okay, so thank you to the Cleveland Cavs, old Donovan Mitchell, James Harden and the boys, Jared Allen, who had a great game last night. thank you. Thank you for doing America's work versus Canada.
14: Yeah, Orlando couldn't recover from that meltdown they had in Game 6, so Detroit moves on. And congratulations to the Philadelphia 76ers. So the Cavs advance.
15: Crazy.
14: Brady gets to stick it to the in-laws.
15: Who the Sixers beat? Oh, that's right. You're Celtics.
9: Two pros. LeVar Arrington. Brady Quinn. And a cup of Joe. Jonas Knox. 6 a.m. Eastern, 3 a.m. Pacific. 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
18: This is not just, hey, the Celtics season is over, and you had an injury to Jason Tatum, and you had a rough year. No, you still were great in the regular season. You finished second in the East, which is probably where you would have finished with Jason Tatum anyway. You had a 3-1 lead in the playoffs, and you lost it, right? This is not on the officials. You won all year without Tatum. Yes, he missed Game 7, and I get it. Then Missoula said, oh, he's fine. He's going to play Game 7. Yeah, not so much.
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18: 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And when I say over, it's not just over regular season. 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
9: And here's what you need to know.
22: In the NBA playoffs second round, the Knicks completed a four-game sweep, winning at Philadelphia Sunday, 144-114. The Knicks have won seven games in a row this postseason. After three quarters in this one, the lead was 122-83. Then Minnesota edged the Spurs, 114-109, to tie up that best of seven at two games apiece. Anthony Edwards scored 36 points. Victor Wembanyama, the Spurs, was kicked out in the second quarter after throwing an elbow. The Washington Wizards won the NBA's draft lottery. NHL playoff wins for Anaheim and Montreal. In baseball, the Padres came back for a 10-inning win against St. Louis 3-2, while the Dodgers lost at home 7-2 to Atlanta. The Padres and Dodgers are tied for first in the NL West. Milwaukee, with a walk-off homer, beat the Yankees 4-3. Four straight wins for the Brewers. Philadelphia shut out the Rockies 6-0. I'm Steve DeSager.
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30: What? That guy's cool.
9: Here he is in for Big Ben. Brian No.
0: Well, hey. How's it going? Hope your early Monday morning is going fine. Happy Mother's Day to the mamas out there. Hope Sunday was awesome. Lots to get to this hour. Lots to get to. Including the lottery. Love the lottery. Couple of teams went well for them. Couple of teams, not so much. 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So it was the NBA draft lottery on Sunday. And so the order of the draft, at least the top 14 picks, is in stone, right? So they had the ping pong balls, the whole thing. And the winner, well, actually, this is how it was unveiled with the last two teams. It's up for grabs between the Jazz, between the Wizards. Here's how it sounded on ABC.
31: Picking second will be the Utah Jazz, and that means that the number one pick in the 2026 NBA draft goes to the Washington Wizards.
32: The Washington Wizards win the 2026 NBA draft lottery. Remember, they made a huge trade last season. They added Anthony Davis. They added Trae Young, and now they will have a number one pick to pair alongside their young core.
0: There you go. So the Washington Wizards, they win the draft lottery. They will have the number one overall pick. They will have the chance to, most likely, I think, take A.J. DeBonta out of BYU. This is kind of what's crazy, too, is DeBonta, BYU, right? Right down the street from the Utah Jazz, and they have the second overall pick. So there's a good chance that the Utah Jazz do not get DeBonta, and he goes to Washington. We'll see. We'll see what the Wizards end up doing, but if it were up to me, I would take the Bonza myself and not to do a whole long tail of the tape with these two players between the Bonza and Darren Peterson. He was the stud from Kansas. I take DeBonsa, man. DeBonsa is a hardcore competitor and productive as well. And I'm not saying that Darren Peterson is not a competitor, but you at least have to question how competitive is he actually, because he was missing games left and right. The latest thing that we got was, oh, I was cramping up because of creatine. That's what we've heard from Darren Peterson. And it's like, is that a thing? Is that actually what's going on here? I went to Fog Allen this past year, one of the great basketball venues in this country. It was amazing. I loved it. Went to a Kansas Jayhawks game. Always wanted to go see Rock Chalk. Finally made it. It was against number one Arizona at the time. And I'm like, all right, let's do this, baby. And then on my phone, I get an alert and it's like, no Darren Peterson tonight. He's inactive. And it's like, what? What's the deal here? It's like, yeah, he's not feeling 100%. I'm like, he's playing the number one team in the country. What? And that was the story time and time and time again. It was cramps here. It was maybe a little flu. More cramps. It's like, what is going on with this freaking guy, man? It felt like load management during the season. Even his head coach, Bill Self, was like, the way to get the naysayers to stop naysaying is to play. Even his coach was saying that. So, no, I'm not taking Darren Peterson, number one. He is a walking bucket, got a lot of talent, and the team that drafts him might have a great player. But when DeBonce is putting up huge numbers, he's productive, and he's a competitive maniac, and he's not missing any games, I'm going with DeBonce myself. But we'll see what the Washington Wizards do. Man, the big loser, Lou Hooser in the draft lottery, it was tied to the number 5 overall pick as the lottery balls went a certain way. This is how it sounded on ABC.
31: The 5th pick in the NBA draft will be made by the LA Clippers.
1: So the Clippers received this pick from the Pacers because of the Ivica Zubac trade.
0: Yeah. So the Ivica Zubac trade. We go back to February. The Pacers make a trade with the Clippers. The Pacers get Zubac, who's a good player. He turned 29 in March. So, you know, he's not in his early 20s, but the Pacers were trying to replace Miles Turner. Miles Turner went over to the Milwaukee Bucks. So they need a center. They need a starting level center. So that's why the Pacers made this trade for Ivica Zubac. So part of the trade, it was 2 first round picks, 2 second round picks. So the first round pick this year, the Pacers were hoping the draft pick was between numbers 1 or number 4. If it was between number 1 and number 4, the Pacers kept the draft pick. If the pick was between numbers 5 and 9, the Clippers got the draft pick. So it turns out to be number 5, which means the Clippers maintain that number 5 overall pick in a rich, loaded draft. The Pacers don't get a first round pick. They don't have a first round pick. They basically traded it along with some other picks for Ivica Zubac. And the Pacers made this deal while gambling that the ping pong balls would go a certain way and they would get one of the top 4 picks. They'd be able to add a top 4 pick to their roster along with Ivica Zubac

trade, and didn't quite work out. We needed a center. We got a center, so that's good. That's good. We got a center. Let's not forget that we needed a center. But bad that we lost the number 4 overall pick. Not what we were trying to do. Not the design exactly. Not the intended consequence. But my bad. Pacers Nation is basically what Pritchard was saying right there. And man, that's a swing and a miss when you try to get a player and maintain your draft pick, and you do not maintain your draft pick. That's tough, man. Now, this is what Kevin Pritchard wrote on X. I'm really sorry to all our fans. That's the first sentence. Just think about that. I'm really sorry to all of our fans. I own taking this risk. Surprised it came up 5th. After this year, I thought we were due some luck. But please remember, this team deserved a starting center to compete with the best teams next year. We have always been resilient. Wow. There's a lot to unpack right there. By the way, that tweet has 6.1 million views. So yeah, that's the Indiana Pacers president of basketball operations saying, my bad. That's really what it is, where, he's not apologizing for trading for a starting center. Again, Ivica Zubac is a good player. I like him, but he's not 21 years old. He's 29 years old. And he's only got a couple of years left on his deal. And the Pacers don't get a first round pick because of the way the ping pong balls fell this year in a loaded draft. So that's a tough one right there, man. And you think about the Pacers, they had the same percentage chance to get the number 1 pick as the Wizards had and also as the Brooklyn Nets had. And so what happened was the Wizards got the number 1 overall pick. Wizards had a 14% chance to get the number 1 pick. So did the Pacers. So did the Nets. All three teams, because they had the 3 worst records, had a 14% chance to get pick number 1. The Wizards get pick number 1. The Pacers get pick number 5, which means it's actually the Clippers that get pick number 5, because 5 through 9 was not protected. So that pick goes right to the Clippers. And the Pacers have to wave goodbye to like, bye, top pick. Gosh, we wish the ping pong balls would have fallen a different way and we could have a top 4 pick. Even the number 1 overall pick. They could have added a number 1 overall pick along with getting Tyrese Halliburton healthy, along with getting Ivica Zubac in the trade. But they just get Halliburton healthy, Zubac, and no top 4 pick. Those ping pong balls, man, sometimes they will screw you. The other team that came up on the losing end would be the Brooklyn Nets. So they were tied for the best odds to have the number 1 overall pick. They ended with the 6th pick. That's what happened with the Nets. But at least they're picking 6th. That is their pick. The Pacers' number 5 pick is gone. Bye-bye. Wave bye-bye to it. It's the Clippers' pick now, because of that trade for Ivica Zubac. So it is unfortunate for any Pacer fan. Not good. Not a good outcome whatsoever. But the big winners, the Washington Wizards. The other winners were the Jazz. They jumped up from the 4th best odds, tied for the 4th best odds. They got the number 2 pick, so you move up a couple of spots. The Grizzlies, they had the 6th best odds. They get the number 3 pick. And then the Bulls. My Bulls, they move up. They had the 9th best odds. They end up with the number 4 overall pick. So those are your winners, the biggest winners. I would say the Wizards followed by the Wizards with the number 1 pick, followed by the Clippers with the number 5 pick. Because who knows what's going to happen with that franchise? The Kawhi Leonard situation. Kawhi, he definitely was taking money under the table to become a Clipper. How crazy, just the ripple effect of stuff that happened. Just think about this for a second, okay? Can we get NBA nerdy for a little bit? Just think about the Clippers and their impact on what could be a dynasty in OKC. These two franchises are absolutely linked together. So the Clippers, they get Kawhi Leonard. Kawhi Leonard signs with the Clippers. And then Pablo Torre, his podcast, they do this deep dive. Pablo Torre finds out. And it's like, oh, so the Clippers are just paying

0: Kawhi Leonard a bunch of extra money under the table. And there are all these documents, all this stuff, all this information that links Kawhi to the Clippers, these monstrous payments going directly to him, all these conversations unveil, all this stuff. And so it's like, oh gosh, it's just staring the NBA in the face that they had this, they're circumventing the salary cap, right? That's what's happening right there. Clear as day. And so far, the NBA is just dragging its heels and like, we don't really want to open this can of worms because probably happened in other places. They have to. They have to do something about that. But let's stay focused on the ripple effect, okay? Kawhi Leonard signs with the Clippers. The Clippers are like, we'll make it worth your while. What do you need? What do you need? You need extra this, extra that. All right, we got you. So Kawhi is there. Then they get Paul George. They trade for Paul George. They trade all these first round picks for Paul George. Kawhi Leonard's like, I need a real running mate. This Shai Gilgeous-Alexander guy, deh. No, I need a real running mate. I need Paul George. And so they Clippers make this huge trade to get Paul George from the Thunder. Meanwhile, what did the Thunder get? OKC, well, they get a guy named Shai Gilgeous-Alexander in the deal. Played 1 year with the Clippers. So they get SGA, who's going to be a back-to-back MVP. It's going to be announced any day now, right? So they get SGA. They also get another first-round pick. Turned out to be Jalen Williams. Pretty good. Guy went to Santa Clara, dropped 40 points in a finals game just last season. Really good player. They got him in the deal as well. They also got the number 12 overall pick this year. They just with the draft, right? This is how it sounded on ABC yet again. Let's hear this.
1: Picking 12th in the NBA draft will be the Oklahoma City Thunder.
2: Remember, the Thunder, they received this pick from the Clippers because of the Paul George trade in 2019.
0: Yeah, so they just got another one. They got another first-round pick, the 12th overall pick in this year's draft. OKC has that pick because of the 2019 trade with the Clippers for Paul George. So you have SGA, you have Jalen Williams, you got a number 12 pick in a loaded draft. Maybe they get a real player. Maybe they get a contributor this year also. That's all tied to Kawhi initially going to the Clippers and then the Clippers trading for Paul George. That's what got OKC off and running. And Sam Presti, who is a wizard as a grand poobah, personnel evaluator, GM, president of basketball operations, whatever his fancy titles over there. He's the main guy that does all the roster stuff with OKC, and he's done a marvelous job. If Kawhi never goes to the Clippers, Paul George doesn't go to the Clippers. The Thunder don't have this trade with all of this stuff, SGA, what turns out to be Jalen Williams, what turns out to be another 12th overall pick. How crazy is that, right? Jalen Williams was the 12th overall pick. OKC just got another 12th overall pick because of the way the ping pong balls fell on Sunday. So what if they get another talent that's anywhere near Jalen Williams? By the way, SGA was a number 11 overall pick. You can find talent in the draft. It's not Klay Thompson was a number 11 overall pick, right? It's not every single year you get talent like that, but they're talent. You know, you can find dudes. So, we'll see if OKC can strike gold again, but all of that is tied to Kawhi Leonard initially going to the Clippers and then the Clippers trading for Paul George. And it looks like a dynasty in the making with OKC. They're the clear favorites to win it again this season. And like the future is bright. They got all these picks going forward too. I'll tell you what's going to happen with OKC. Not to drag this out too long, but what's going to happen with OKC is they're just going to keep retooling this thing. That's what they're going to do. Okay, so they're going to keep their core. They're going to keep SGA. They're going to keep Jalen Williams, the Santa Clara Jalen Williams. They'll probably keep Chet Holmgren. Like, they're going to build around that core. And then when anybody else gets a little pricey, you know, all right, we got to let Lu Dort go. We got to move Lu Dort. We got to move AJ Mitchell, we got to move this guy, that guy. They're going to move dudes, right? They're not going to keep everybody. It's like, all right, we got to part ways with Hartenstein. All right, it was good. He helped us, but You know, we'll just draft a new Hartenstein. They're just going to keep going young, all these draft picks. They're going to trade, draft shrewdly, and build around their core. That's where they're going to constantly retool it. That's what's going to happen. They're going to try to go cheap with the supporting cast, but they're going to build around that main core. And they're probably going to keep it afloat for a long time, man. Like, think about what the Bulls did. That's sort of what the Bulls did in ways, right? Where you had your core. You had Michael Jordan, Scottie Pippen. That's your main core. And then the first three championships, they had like Horace Grant, they had BJ Armstrong. They had those role players there. And then the next three championships, well, they didn't have Horace Grant. They had Dennis Rodman. They have a couple other different, they've got Tony Kukoc. Right? So they're just keeping the core and then shifting pieces around that. Like John Paxson is the first go around. He's not there for the second go. Steve Kerr's there for the second go, right? That's what the OKC is going to do. They're going to keep their core intact and they're just going to move pieces around that. They're going to move pieces out, bring pieces in. They're going to move pieces out, draft new pieces, but they're going to keep that core the same. That's what's going to happen, man. And they're going to be printing championships. They're going to be really tough for a long, long time. Last thing I'll say. Maybe. I get very wordy. Last thing I'll say is, the dumbest thing that I heard for a long time that was, regarding OKC is after they won a championship last season, it was met with, whoa, let's pump the brakes on this being a dynasty. Okay. We all thought that Russell Westbrook and Kevin Durant and James Harden, all those guys, they were going to be winning championship after championship after championship, and they didn't win one championship. So let's pump the brakes. And it's like, that's such a bad take. The previous Thunder, that doesn't mean it. They have anything to do with the current Thunder. They have nothing to do with the current Thunder. Okay. Just go through great dynasties in NBA history. What if after the Lakers won their first championship, right? 1980, Magic Johnson. What if someone said, whoa, let's pump the brakes on this being a dynasty. Like, how did it work out for Jerry West and Wilt Chamberlain? Huh? Like, so let's tone it down and let's pump the brakes a little bit. You could play that game left and right. You could play it with the Spurs. It's the Spurs win their first championship, 99. Right? It's like, whoa, let's slow it down with Tim Duncan and David Robinson. And we thought they would have a lot more success with this roster and this coach and bam, bam. It had nothing to do with what was the current iteration. And they were printing championships too. So I never bought that dumb argument. KD and Westbrook and Harden not winning a championship. It has absolutely zero impact on how many championships SGA, Jalen Williams, Chet Holmgren, how many they win together. It's just crazy to me. Oh, the Bulls. The Bulls won a championship in 91. Let's slow down. Let's slow down with the Bulls. Remember Bob Love? We thought they were going to do it really well with Bob Love. It's like, that's just such a dumb argument, man. Don't be someone that makes that argument and don't buy into that argument. It's dumb. It makes no sense. It makes no sense. You can play that game with football too. We don't have dynasties in football, but the Chiefs were the closest thing. Chiefs have rattled off numerous Super Bowls. If after their first Super Bowl, we said, whoa, pump the brakes. This Mahomes guy. I mean, look, we thought they were going to win titles, you know, previous seasons with really talented teams and they never did. So let's slow it. It's like they want another Super Bowl and another Super Bowl. They're in Super Bowl after Super Bowl. It's like, just because a previous regime didn't win championships left and right doesn't mean the current regime won't do that either. It's just dumb. It's a dumb way to think about it. All right, 877-99 on Fox is your phone number. I swear I will get to the militia first thing. There might not be any of the militia around. They're like, bro, dude, like, take a breath for a second, would you? I owe you an eyebrow story. I do owe you that. And if the militia wants to get in here, I will get right to him. Promise. I won't let the bumper music distract me. Like Dua Lipa could walk by while I'm broadcasting and I'm going straight to the militia. I know it's a great thought, isn't it, Lorena?
3: Yes.
0: I be honest. I would be tempted to, at least do a little play-by-play of what was happening, right? Like, holy cow, she showed up out of nowhere. No, right to the
3: very
0: militia.
3: Tall woman.
0: Right, very tall woman. 5'8"? Is that what it is? Maybe 5'8" in heels. I'm not sure. The very tall woman, Dua Lipa. But yeah, even if she was walking by, she's like trying to talk to me as if you're doing a, you know, you're doing a show on location and you've got headphones on, a microphone in front of you, and someone comes up. It's like, hey, hey, you're that, you're doing the show, right? I listen to you guys. It's like, we're doing the show right now, right? Are you real? No, even if Dua did that, I still would go straight to the calls, right to them. That's what I'm doing. So hit them up. Hit us up over here, Militia, 877-99 on Fox. All right. I'm Brian, though, in for Big Ben Maller. Keep it locked right here on Fox Sports Radio. 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
15: Live on location at the St. Luke's Half Marathon Race Expo. Joined on location this morning, friend of the show, Chanel Price. So I'm seeing you have all your medals laid out on the table over there. Does TSA ever give you a problem with that, like bringing them back home?
16: To be honest, these are kept here in the Lehigh Valley at my parents' house because I move so much. Okay. 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
17: 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I need you to show me. Look at Miami with Tua Tagovailoa. Look at Kyler Murray in Arizona. Like, there's a list of these quarterbacks where I go, no, wait. 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
17: 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I mean, with him, it's a wild card. You're not quite sure. It's like he might just get up one day after a season and say, see ya, not coming back. He's a great player. MVPs. I said he'll end up with one title. And I obviously still believe that. He's not winning the title this year. He's got the MVPs. He probably won't win another MVP, but he might look at this team and go, do I want to stay here? 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I mean, that's the right thing to say. 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
0: It is Fox Sports Radio. I'm Brian Noe in for Big Ben Maller. So I'm going to... listeners, not being able to listen. Rob in Cocoa Beach. I got to get to a tweet here momentarily where Rob clearly doesn't know how to listen. We'll do that in a little bit, but I said I would go straight to the militia. I am a man of my word. Let me go to Aaron in Minnesota, wants to check in over here. What's going on, Aaron? You're on Fox Sports Radio. How are things?
19: Hey, things are going good. Minnesota just won today. The real dynasty now, Oklahoma.
0: Okay, all right. So what, we got a dynasty in the making with the Timberwolves? Is that what you're saying?
19: I think so. You're comparing the Thunder to the Chicago Bulls. I feel like Minnesota is more of the Chicago Bulls with Anthony Edwards, Michael Jordan, and Jaden McDaniels is more of a Scottie Pippen guy.
0: I mean, that's fine, but dude, dynasty? Like, we got to get to the conference finals first. We got to get to the finals for, like, dynasty, dude.
19: We went to back-to-back conference finals, though.
0: Yeah, back-to-back conference finals, and we're talking dynasty? That's crazy talk.
19: So how can you say the Thunder will be a dynasty, and they've only won one championship? It's not looking like there hasn't been a back-to-back winner since the Warriors. That's almost 10 years ago. How can you say that the Thunder will be a dynasty?
0: I don't know. Maybe they have the back-to-back MVP. They've got a ridiculous core. They share the ball. They play team defense. Like, I don't know. Sam Presti's a wizard. Plenty. They've got a war chest of picks still. Like, how could you say there's a team that has a better chance to be a dynasty than OKC?
19: I would say the Spurs have a better chance. You know, they're sitting on picks. They got Dylan Harper playing like a stud. Then you have the Timberwolves, Ayo Dosunmu, Anthony Edwards, Jaden McDaniels, Naz Reid, a young nucleus, Terrence Shannon off the bench. Like, I don't know how you can say the Timberwolves are not a dynasty in the making.
0: That's crazy, dude. You got to make sense next time, Aaron. I appreciate you calling in, man. I know you love the team, but good Lord.
16: Like, we have to make sense next time.
0: That's just true. It's a terrible take. Like, they've been to the conference finals in back-to-back years. Okay. I love Anthony Edwards. Let me start with the things I love about Minnesota. Anthony Edwards is a superstar. I love Anthony Edwards. I started the show saying this dude has two bad knees. Two of them. He's hardly missed any time whatsoever. He hasn't missed any time at all in this series against the Spurs. And we didn't know if he was even going to be able to play in the series. And he hasn't missed one game. So Anthony Edwards has my full respect. I love the guy. I won a nice bet thanks to Jaden McDaniels. I bought a Jaden McDaniels shirt. I had to, based on principle. I had an in-game. This is degenerate as it gets, baby, but it cashed. So it doesn't count as degenerate if it cashes. Those are the rules right there. But in what, game three, I had an in-game bet the first half over. And it just so happened where both teams were missing free throws in the second quarter. I needed a last second buzzer beater from three from Jaden McDaniels. And guess what? He delivered. So I'm like, you know what? Based on principle, I'm buying a Jaden McDaniels t-shirt right now. I ordered it at halftime. So I love Jaden McDaniels. Julius Randle, he's a good player. I like Naz Reid a lot. Rudy is a great rebounder, great defender. Like, there are things I like about their team, but they're not even close to a dynasty in the making. Maybe that's just a troll call. I don't know. I seemed like he believed what he was saying. That just, to me, that's, I don't like OKC. I don't want them to be a dynasty. I wear Timberwolves underwear. I want them to be a dynasty. That's what it equates to in my mind, but I don't know. Who knows? Let me get back out to the phones. Let's give this another try. Let me go with Mark, the full name guy. What's going on, Mark?
20: Brian, no. How are you doing?
0: Pretty good, man. How are things?
20: Just listening to you talk in the NBA, I was wondering, like, how is it that Ballmer, aside from the fact that he's the richest owner, gets away with some of the things he gets away with? Like, it's unbelievable to me. I knew that Ballmer was doing some stuff that was, let's say, against the rules, if not against the law. Certainly against NBA rules, I, as far as I know. He was doing some funny stuff to actually gain access to that team in the first place. Ben Mallard didn't like the direction the team was going with the old owner, Mr. Sterling. There were some people that didn't like him, some of the players, some of his ex-players, because he wasn't trying to buy a championship. And he probably didn't care if they won as long as he was making money. Can't blame him for that, but maybe he should have sold the team off sooner, but he waited for a good deal. Except Ballmer pulled some pretty funny moves gaining access to that team. They call it a leverage buyout. I think he used blackmail and extortion. I think leverage buyout is pretty soft terms for what was really going on behind the scenes. And now it's evident that Ballmer's been paying the biggest star on the team under the table. That's crazy that he can get away with that. Like, you know,
0: No, it
20: is.
0: I'm not
20: going to worry about Bomber coming after me. Yeah, I'm 70 years old. What can he do to me that hasn't been done to me already?
0: I don't think he can, Mark. I think you're good. I don't think he's coming after you, but yeah, no, it's just so clear.
20: I wouldn't put it past him, though. I really don't like that guy. When I seen him jumping off a trampoline to dunk a basketball, I thought to myself, I really don't like that guy. I don't like watching him do that. That is an embarrassment to watch a white man with all that kind of money doing that. No, there was something just very wrong about him from the very start. And I don't care if he's forced to sell the team. I really don't.
0: Yeah.
20: No matter what, Ben Maller might go kicking and screaming about it, but I don't care if he's forced out of the league.
0: Well, hey, man, I appreciate your call, Mark. That was fun. I love that. Look, I'll say this, and listen, we can have different views on Ballmer. The first part of it is I personally love Ballmer. I love that he's a competitive maniac. I love that he's a wacko. You know, I love just his overall energy. I love the guy. He's just like he's a walking sitcom to me or some walking reality TV show. But, you know, you hate him. I like him. No big deal. But the thing here is I said this with Wemby. This is a weird comparison, but follow me on this. Wemby threw an elbow, hit Naz Reid, flagrant 2, he's ejected. And Wembanyama is a really competitive dude, and I love that about him. But every now and then, there's a situation where keeping it competitive goes wrong. It was like the Dave Chappelle when keeping it real goes wrong. There are great competitors, and sometimes it's their greatest strength. Sometimes it's their greatest weakness. And at least on Sunday night, Wemby's competitiveness and I guess his youth, his playoff inexperience, you know, it's a few things. But he was ticked off. He didn't get a call. And he just elbows Naz Reid in his throat, and he gets kicked out of the game, right? That, to me, is when keeping it competitive goes wrong. And if you look at Steve Ballmer, I would say the same thing about him. He is super competitive. He wants his team to be viable. He wants them to win. And he's like, what's it going to take, Kawhi? You need some extra cash under the table? We got you. You know, that's when keeping it competitive goes wrong. That's even a better example than Wemby. Like, Wemby is like youth, frustration, you know, I didn't get the call. You know, wham, elbow in your throat. How about that? It's like, well, you got to hit the showers now, Wemby. That was a stupid move. But when really like keeping it competitive goes wrong, it's circumventing the salary cap. It's leaving a trail for Pablo Torre to uncover it. And it's like, clearly you're circumventing the cap, and we'll see what the league does about it. If David Stern were around, it's like Joe Smith. There was an old story with Joe Smith. The Timberwolves got hammered for circumventing the salary cap, and That was under David Stern, right? David Stern's watch, there's no way the Clippers would get away with doing what they did with Kawhi Leonard. But with Adam Silver, I don't know. I don't know what to tell you. I don't know what he's going to do, if anything. He should. I mean, they should do a lot to the Clippers where they're either losing Kawhi, they're losing valuable draft picks. I don't think Steve Ballmer would have to sell, but, you know, it's got to be significant. And I guess I don't know if there would even be a shot if David Stern were around, if he would, you know, be urging for that to take place. But I don't know. Long story short, you might hate Steve Ballmer. I might like Steve Ballmer a lot, but it doesn't really matter. I think that's what got him in hot water is he's so competitive. He wants to win. And he went about it in a way that's actually illegal. It goes completely against the CBA. You can't circumvent the salary cap. You can't say, hey, we'll pay you $30 million, wink, wink, or whatever the contract is. And like, here's a boatload of cash on the side. You can't do that. And that's what they were doing. So, yeah, pretty wild stuff. Let me see over here real fast. All right, we'll pick it back up here because I don't want to shortchange any of the militia that's on hold. So we'll pick it back up right around the corner. 877-99 on Fox is your number. Also on X is where you can find me at the No Show. Oh, I wanted to say, Rob in Cocoa Beach. Good Lord, my guy Rob. So he just writes, Brian Noe's take on Dua Lipa walking by just told me everything I need to know about him. Dua is a goddess, and Brian's just a jabroni. Another awful take. I don't know what Rob in Cocoa Beach thought I said, but all I said was this. Dua Lipa, as amazing as she is and as huge of a fan as I am, if she just walked by me right now, I wouldn't describe what was going on. I would take a call from the militia. All I was saying was, I'm not going to talk about the bounce back music. I'm not going to get distracted by that. I'm like a squirrel.
16: Distracted.
0: Yeah, right. Like something catches my attention. I'm like, I just start talking about it. I might talk about it for a lot longer than I intended to talk about it, right? That's all I was saying. There's no diss of Dua Lipa at all. Lorena, how much do I love Dua Lipa?
16: You love Dua Lipa so much.
0: I love her so much. Music. I love her so much. She's a goddess.
16: We talk about her all the time.
0: Yeah, but somehow Rob thought I was dissing Dua Lipa.
16: He doesn't mean it, Rob.
0: Rob doesn't know how to listen, Lorena. It's, you know.
16: Clean your ears.
0: Got the earwax buildup going on right
16: there.
0: Got
16: the Q-tips.
0: You know? 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Listen again. Listen 9 times to the podcast. And maybe you hear something that is a little bit different than how you initially interpreted it, right? That's all. It's okay. All right. We'll get to the calls. Militia wants to check in. I should have teased Robin Cocoa Beach, but I screwed that up. So I paid that off right here. So we'll get to other stuff. I'm going to try to get to some non-NBA stuff. I got a million NBA takes, but not a ton of NFL. I'll tell you this right around the corner. The schedule will be released on Thursday. And so the two teams at the top of my list that I'm most interested in seeing what their schedule turns out to be, especially the beginning of it. I'll share that with you. We got to get some ball talk in here. I'm jonesing for some football talk over here. We'll do that right around the corner. I'm Brian Noe in for Big Ben Maller. Hang with us right here on Fox Sports Radio.
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33: 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This is America. This is America. You live in America. I will agree that it's a good national anthem, but why?
0: Do you guys do anything in Easton because of your proximity to Phillipsburg?
33: 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Yeah, I don't know. Far be it for an Easton Red Rover alum to sing the alma mater
0: for Phillipsburg. But it's proximity, Mike.
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5: We lost an absolute legend, John Sterling, former play-by-play man for the New York Yankees. One of the last of the great. I don't know that we're ever going to have a play-by-play guy locally like John Sterling again. We have great play-by-play guys, but so synonymous one team where his act and his talent was able to win over an entire city. 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Whether he was making up a home run call for Judge or Giancarlo Stanton, it was really something to watch and listen to. The thing about Sterling, and I loved listening to him and Susan Waldman do games because it was so entertaining.
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5: 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Yeah.
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8: So here it is.
9: May the Game 7 be with you guys, huh? Congratulations to the Cleveland Cavaliers getting their work done. Congratulations, Braden T. Quinn.
10: Their work. Come on, this is America's work. We're just making sure Canada doesn't have any part whatsoever in a professional sport. Okay, so thank you to the Cleveland Cavs, old Donovan Mitchell, James Harden and the boys, Jared Allen, who had a great game last night. thank you. Thank you for doing America's work versus Canada.
9: Yeah, Orlando couldn't recover from that meltdown they had in Game 6, so Detroit moves on. And congratulations to the Philadelphia 76ers. So the Cavs advance.
11: Crazy.
9: Brady gets to stick it to the in-laws.
10: Who the Sixers beat? Why am I? Oh, that's right. You're Celtics.
2: Two pros. LeVar Arrington. Brady Quinn. And a cup of Joe. Jonas Knox. 6 a.m. Eastern, 3 a.m. Pacific. 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
0: It is Fox Sports Radio. 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All right, we go out to the Maller Militia here. Proud member, Mike the Leprechaun. He joins us here on Fox Sports Radio. Now, Mike, I got to say something real fast, buddy. You roll out the red carpet. You roll out the red carpet for Coop. You roll out the red carpet for Lorena. Like, 5-star meals, hotel accommodations, all this nice stuff. And all you do is talk trash and say you'd rather have Chris Plank host the show than me. What's up with that, Mike?
15: Good morning, Chris. How are you? I'm sorry. Go ahead. I'm tired.
0: Yeah.
15: No, I must say, after I got home last night, sometime around 6:30, I was tired. I was sad because all this planning came together in a fun way. And I'm happy because it was a great time. And anyway, so yeah, it was a great time. And Ben did the first pitch yesterday, even though it wasn't a strike, it was a ball. But anyway, so my buddy, her name is Lorena. She's not so bad in person. be honest.
0: Okay, not a little easy on the eyes is what you're saying here, Mike.
15: Well, no, she met this other girl called Michelle, I think, down at Worcester, and she was jealous of her. And no, Lorena was a nice woman. So there was let's compare it to Iran and the war.
3: Hold on, I'm going to turn off your mic. You might as well just talk anything else, Brian.
0: I have a read. I could do that. That's my go-to with, you know, when Mike is on. I just,
3: how dare he just say
0: him.
3: That about my sister? Like, what did he just say out loud on the radio right there?
0: I'm not having that. I like
3: you,
0: that.
3: Or you're not going to start some war between me and females on the air. Absolutely not. Mm-mm.
0: No, not on your watch. Absolutely. You know what? In the meantime, Lorena, how about this? If you're skilled in manufacturing, skip the online job search nightmares.
3: Ooh.
0: Express Employment Professionals connects skilled machinists, welders, and technicians with contract and full-time manufacturing jobs. That's better than Mike starting a war, right?
3: That was so good.
0: Thank you. You know, I
4: her name was Michaela,
0: up.
4: By the way, not Michelle.
3: Get it right.
0: She's
3: an aspiring model, so.
0: So wait, he said, I don't get the order. He said Michelle when it was Kayla or the other way around?
4: He said Michelle and her name's Michaela.
0: Michaela. Oh, Michelle McKay. That's pretty far off. I'm not even in the same ballpark right there. What do we think of Mike the Leprechaun?
4: He's better in person.
0: Okay.
3: When I can walk away from him when needed.
0: He's an acquired taste is what you're telling me here, huh? Okay, fair enough. We get to the NFL schedules that are released on Thursday. Very excited about two teams in particular. We are Fox Sports.
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20: I've been told by people that work in sports, this is the most offensive thing you can say. And I'm going to say it anyway, because I'm that kind of guy. The Atlanta Hawks quit. They're gutless. They're quitters. The Atlanta Hawks quit in an NBA playoff game at home. They gave up. They did. They gave up. Listen, the Knicks played well. However, I was taught years ago by a Hall of Fame coach who's now dead, Bill Fitch. If both teams play hard, my man, play hard, my man, you will never get a game that will be this kind of a blow. Even 20 points. If you're playing hard, fundamental, even if you're undermanned, you're still going to be in the game. And they were essentially the Knicks escorted by Atlanta. And the malfeasance of the Hawks, they didn't just collapse. They executed a controlled demolition.
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20: Do the Lakers have an Austin Reeves problem in the playoffs? Let's look at this again. So the Lakers don't just have an Austin Reeves problem. They have an Austin Reeves in the playoffs problem. Playoff Austin is officially a thing. Okay. You might not want to admit it. You're in denial. That's fine. It's a thing. Okay. And it's not the kind of thing you have any chance of going very far in and being considered a legitimate contender if he's one of your top rung players. And this is now back to back years. And we have a sample size that tells a story now. And we have seen it in these playoff environments. He's overmatched. He's not that good. He didn't just have a bad night. Austin Reeves submitting a formal application to be the new playoff liability.
19: 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Ladies and gentlemen, this is The Odd Couple with Rob Parker and Kelvin Washington.
1: Deshaun Watson is a naturally more talented quarterback than Shadur. Period. Like, let's just. We know that he's been MVP candidate years. The issue is, to me, is did he lose that, right? And what is now the floor for him? Meaning, where is he if he never gets back to that and you're saying, I'm okay with that version of him? Is it 60%? Is it 80% of what we thought he was going to be? Because my point is, if you're bringing him in and you brought him in thinking he's going to be that MVP candidate, you gave him all this money, your expectation for him to be that guy, I don't think he has that guy in him anymore. And not to any fault of his, the Browns aren't loaded necessarily to be a great team. Meaning, I just think it's going to look bland and it'll end up being where they're like, well, what's the point of this?
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21: 1-0. Ricketts swings, high fly ball, deep right field. He's staring, he's watching, it's over! Caleb Ricketts, his second of the night, ends the night.
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23: In the NBA playoff second round, the Knicks completed a four-game sweep, winning at Philadelphia Sunday 144-114. The Knicks have won seven games in a row this postseason. After three quarters in this one, the lead was 122-83. Then Minnesota edged the Spurs 114-109 to tie up that best of seven at two games apiece. Anthony Edwards scored 36 points. Victor Wembanyama, the Spurs, was kicked out in the second quarter after throwing an elbow. The Washington Wizards won the NBA's draft lottery, NHL playoff wins for Anaheim and Montreal. In baseball, the Padres came back for a 10-inning win against St. Louis 3-2, while the Dodgers lost at home 7-2 to Atlanta. The Padres and Dodgers are tied for first in the NL West. Milwaukee, with a walk-off homer, beat the Yankees 4-3. Four straight wins for the Brewers. Philadelphia shut out the Rockies 6-0. I'm Steve DeSager.
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31: What? That guy's cool.
19: Here he is in for Big Ben. Brian No.
0: Oh, what is going on? Welcome in. Happy early Monday morning. Hope all is great. Hope all the mamas out there had a great Mother's Day. It's fantastic. Enjoyed the day fully. It was a good one. I enjoyed it. I got to see my nephews for a second. That was good. Good day. Very good day. Enjoyed it. 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Man, it's a trip. I owe you stories, you know. I don't want to get too crazy on stories here. I got to get to the NFL. We haven't talked ball yet. Crazy, right? I want to get to the schedules. Eyebrows. We got all kinds of stuff to go on here. And, both of my nephews, I was going to say real fast, they're young. They're both married. Like my young nephew, Ty, he got married before he was 21. Married. So to see him, I'm like, that's just a trip where they have their girls with them and they're grown up now. And I'm like, wow, how did that happen? That's crazy, man. I remember goofing around with them when they're tiny kids. I remember we were talking about it with Mini Matt. So Mini Matt's my older nephew. And, Matthew, I took him to an NFL game years ago. We went to a Tennessee Titans game long time ago. And he was so young, I'm holding his hand the whole time, you know, and we're walking around the stadium. We were going to like the upper deck or the second level, whatever. And I couldn't figure out how to get up there. You had to go on the, it was not like an escalator. Well, that might be good. Lorena, right? The escalator is not friendly in the Boston area, right? But there were no, like, you see a lot of stadiums, there's an escalator that just takes you up to the second level. It wasn't like that at the Titans Stadium. Maybe that's why they're getting a new one, right? You had to go on these, like, special elevators in this nook and cranny corner. I couldn't figure it out. I'm walking around. I'm like, how do you get up there? I want to see the game. And Minnie figured it out. He figured out how to get up there, but it's just a trip that was whatever it was, 10, 12-ish years ago, something like that. Now he's married. It's crazy. Anyway, I'm going to get to the militia here momentarily. So let me pay off Ball, and we'll get to the militia. So the NFL schedule is released on Thursday this week. Very much looking forward to that. Of course, the NFL, they'll do a little bit of a strip tease, if you will. They'll announce a few games here or there. They'll give you the first game of the season. They'll give you, hey, here's the Sunday night opener. Here's an international game or all of the international games. They'll release it bits and pieces, but it comes out in bulk on Thursday. And the two teams I am most interested in seeing their schedules, it would be the Patriots number one. It would be the Minnesota Vikings number two. And the reasons are this. If you look at the Patriots, it's the whole Mike Vrabel thing. Assuming he's the head coach come week one, and I fully believe he will. I just don't see the Patriots firing that guy. And it's 2 + 2 = 4 here, right? They went from 4-13 to a Super Bowl berth. They actually were 4-13 for two straight seasons, and then Mike Vrabel took them to a Super Bowl. They're not going to fire a dude for having an affair, no matter how weird that is, no matter how immoral that is. They're in the business of winning, and it's not illegal. And so the Patriots, especially with Robert Kraft, who's going to get massages, he's going to look the other way on this one. They're not firing Mike Vrabel. Okay, something crazy, like much crazier, would have to come out for the Patriots to even think about doing that. Maybe we live in a world where more things come out, more stories emerge, and Mike Vrabel is taking a step back to focus on his family, and maybe that would happen. But the Patriots firing him? No, just forget about that. But the reason I'm interested about the Patriots' schedule is, does it start off real difficult? Do they have just this murderer's row to start the season where they've got, they play the NFC North top to bottom? That's a really tough division. What if they have a couple of tough divisional games to start the season, right? Let's say two of their first three or two of their first four games are divisional games. Maybe one's on the road, right? Like, it's just a tough start to the season. I'm really interested to see if that's the case, because you know as well as I do, if Vrabel is the head coach this year for the Patriots, and if the Patriots have a really difficult schedule to start the season, and the Patriots get off to a bad start, it's going to be overreaction city. People are going to be like, oh, this team, they went to the Super Bowl. Now they're not even focused. Vrabel's an idiot. Why is he doing all this stuff? It's just a distraction. It's going to be, people are off and running. You know, so I really want to see what the Patriots schedule looks like. How does it start off? How difficult is it? Because that's something where I could absolutely see the talking heads just having a field day with the Patriots, and, oh, this is all Vrabel's doing. And, oh, if this guy never had the affair, they'd be fine. It could be a crazy thing to start the season. The other team I'm interested in seeing how their schedule lines up, that'd be the Minnesota Vikings. I want to see, especially the beginning of their season, how difficult is it? Because there are still really high hopes for the Vikings, have a really talented roster, and they made a move and they picked up Kyler Murray, who they're hoping is a tremendous upgrade over J.J. McCarthy, who was just lost and freaking terrible last season. Awful. Now, these are the first 10 starts of his career, granted, but they had to start from square one with J.J. McCarthy. They're showing him his footwork is terrible. He's an overstrider, you know. There's a picture. He's on his back right foot, and his left foot goes way too far forward, and his balance is all jacked up, and shockingly, the ball is just sailing on him, right? Like, so the Vikings are like, all right, let's start from the beginning here with footwork, the basics. Like, that's where J.J. McCarthy is. He's so far behind in his NFL development. It's not even funny. He's not close to being where the Vikings need him to be. The Vikings

0: Like, what font did he have that said something else? I don't know. But I'm very curious about that. But anyway, that came to mind.
1: Was he the guy where the bench reacted because it was really gruesome?
2: Yes.
0: Yeah. Right. Yeah. Like, he left. I can't remember if it was game one or two, Coop. Do you remember that? It was one of the first two games. I don't remember. But I'm guessing it was game two. He was inactive in game three. He was also inactive in game four, but I think he was wearing like his basketball uniform. But it was game three, Yankee hat and Metallica, or the Metallica font on the back of the hat. I don't know. I don't know what it said exactly, but yeah, I was hoping he's a Metallica fan.
1: So your last question, NFL quarterbacks, and this will prove that I'm a Brian Noe fan. Okay. Kyler Murray or Nick Foles?
0: Oh, man. Oh, wow, man. It's got to be Kyler Murray. It sounds like a ridiculous answer, but if it's one game, obviously you go with Nick Foles, right? He won a Super Bowl. If it's just that, if you're going with, I'm starting this franchise with a guy, you know, and, or like Nick Foles went from the Eagles to the Jaguars, and everybody was like, Nick Foles, this guy is made. It's like, no, he's not. No, he's not, man. He's not this franchise quarterback at all. And it showed right away. So I know Kyler Murray has more talent, and I think he has a better chance to be a franchise quarterback or the main guy year after year after year. That was just never the case with Nick Foles during his career. So it sounds crazy to take the guy who's been a disappointment for seven seasons over the guy who won a historic Super Bowl. But that is my answer. Over the long haul, I would go Kyler Murray. In a one-game scenario with a team like the Eagles, it's Nick Foles all day. It's not even close, but I would answer it over the long haul. I would go Kyler Murray. That's what I would do. But good stuff, man. Great questions from Travis. Man, he put our feet to the fire right there, I feel like. Good stuff. All right, 877-99 on Fox is your number. I get right back to the militia. And then also, some of the most played sound from the last couple of days. It actually has a few other layers to it that you might not see coming. So we'll get to that right around the corner as well. I'm Brian Noe in for Big Ben Maller. Keep it locked right here on Fox Sports Radio. 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

0: I'm Brian No in for Big Ben Maller. Great job, Lorena. You redeemed yourself. Little duo to get us out of here. Fantastic right there. There we go. That works. That works well. You know, it's a little ulterior meaning right here with this song, as I've told you off air, right? You with me? Are you on board with this, what she's really talking about?
1: I just think she's a big fan of pie, you know?
0: And I don't think so.
1: She might make the best pie, just like Khalees was a big fan of milkshakes, right? So
0: yeah.
1: Milkshakes, pie, just really good desserts that people like to eat.
0: Yeah.
1: Cookies are another good one people like to eat.
0: Yeah, that's true. That's true, yeah, right, yeah. So let's see. Ray checked in, 904 Ray on X. He just said, where's the eyebrow story? I'm sorry, man. It's not the greatest story of all time. So I shot my mouth off and said I would shave off my left eyebrow if, I was actually doing radio in Portland, Oregon. And so at the time, my producer was like, oh, the Blazers are going over their season win total. And he was like, it's for sure happening. No doubt. Yada, yada. I'm like, you sound pretty confident. Would you shave off your left eyebrow if you're wrong? And he was like, oh, I don't know about that. And he wouldn't go through with it. And I was like, well, what if I do it with you? You know, would you do it then? He's like, I'll do it then. And so he ended up being wrong. It wasn't even my prediction, but I ended up having to shave off my left eyebrow. And so I did it live on the show. It was a radio show that was televised at the time. And Tony Bruno is a, you know, a sports radio legend. He was on the show, and here's a little piece of how it sounded.
2: It's not completely gone. It's mostly gone. He's going to have to make a second pass now as they do live play-by-play of Brian No shaving off his eyebrow on live television on NBC Sports out there in Portland. And he keeps going. Can you see what you're doing?
3: I can see myself a little bit over here. I'm trying to do the best I can. It might be a little jagged. I'm just trying not to get into the right eyebrow territory right now.
2: No, it's pretty. Actually, you can still see it. So you're going to have to get the Barbasol and the straight razor.
3: Yeah.
2: To make it work, you just can't do a trim because that'll grow back very, very quickly on men. As you know, that even women.
3: Do me a favor, Tony. Just talk to the people here in Portland. For like 30 seconds, I'm going to run and go get the Bic because we're doing this right real fast.
2: You got to do it right.
0: You know, so I'm a man of my word is basically what it is. So I said, if Wembanyama is suspended for Game 5, he's not going to be suspended for Game 5. That's crazy talk. He missed 2.5 quarters. It was a cheap shot. It was an elbow.
1: Wait, but you really put your eyebrows on the line again?
0: Oh, yeah. I'm putting both of them.
1: Oh,
0: both
1: Lord.
0: Of them off, head shaved. All right. If Wembanyama is suspended for Game 5, will not happen. Adam Silver is the commissioner of the NBA. That's not going to happen. Okay. Like, he's not like, not on my watch, Wemby. There are consequences to action. Like, he's not ruling with an iron fist. Okay. He's going to be playing in Game 5, but Lorena, I'm going to have a brand new look, baby. If this doesn't, you know, go my way, if there's a news bulletin like Wembanyama suspended for Game 5, I'm going to have a brand new look and, I'm going to have a very, very white head. I'm going to have very, very white eyebrow areas, you know, where my eyebrows used to be. So, but don't worry. Rest assured. He's going to be playing Game 5. He's not going to be suspended. So there's that. Douglas checked in on X and said, you had something that, you had said something that getting married at 21 was crazy. I got married to my first wife at 19. She was 17. We were married for almost 20 years until she died of cancer in 2019. First off, my heart breaks for that story, man. Like, that's rough, but, I hate hearing that. I hope everything's okay with Douglas now, but let me just say this. I'm not saying it's crazy for anybody to get married before turning 21. I was just saying with both of my nephews getting married that young, it was just a trip because, you know, like, I don't know, 8 to 10 years earlier, we're goofing around at a, you know, like a toy store and like just being goofballs. And now all of a sudden they're married the next thing I know. So that's what I was really talking about.
1: I don't know.
0: About.
1: I'm kind of with you though, Brian. Getting married that young is crazy in this day and age.
0: My sister got married before she was 21. And I know my younger nephew Ty did. And I want to say Minnie did also. They were all real young and it's worked out for my sister. So I'm not saying it's crazy for everybody, but it was just a trip to see my nephews married that young. We've got Marcel in Brooklyn. He's with us this morning. What's going on, Marcel?
4: X to start the week. Go!
1: Is it food picks? I'm sorry. What food picks?
0: Yeah.
4: Let's get into it.
0: I love that, Marcel. No time to waste. Let's get right in. I'm going to say you had, gosh, what I went pepperoni pizza last time, so you're going to switch it up a little bit. I'm going to say chicken breasts. That's what you went with.
4: You got a new, you know what that means? Mix match, Lorena.
1: I'm going to go with cherry pie.
4: Not mix match. Cootalope.
5: Taco Bell.
4: Not it is. And Brian, chicken it is.
0: Let's go, Marcel. You and I are on the same wavelength over here.
4: And
0: that is beautiful.
4: The Ben Maller as well.
0: Absolutely. Marcel, you're the best, man. Always love when you check in. Great stuff. All right, everybody, have a good day. Again, happy Mama's Day, even though we're well past it. 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
19: I have determined, and I'm never wrong about these things, the Orlando Magic are not cursed. They are not cursed, okay? They're not. They're stuck in the worst possible place. The worst possible place in sports. That mushy middle. That's where the Orlando Magic are. They're not bad enough to bottom out. They're not trying to bottom out. They did that a few years ago. And they've got a bunch of players that are high draft picks. They traded 5 draft picks to get Desmond Bane. Did anyone see him do anything good? I didn't see anything. The team is good. They're just not that good. And that's the Magic in a nutshell. They're good. They're just not that good. And it's the Disney honesty, right? It's that Disney honesty there from a team that plays its home games down the road from the Magic Castle there in Florida and all that. Their playoff identity. Here's the Orlando Magic playoff identity. All of it went to hell.
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24: The Minnesota Timberwolves tied their second-round playoff series with San Antonio 2 games apiece after beating the Spurs Sunday night, 114-109. Spurs star Victor Wembanyama was kicked out in the second quarter after throwing an elbow. Anthony Edwards with 36 points in the win. The Knicks completed a 4-game series sweep, winning easily at Philadelphia 144-114. The Knicks on 3-pointers shot 25-44. The Wizards won the NBA draft lottery, and among the 4 WNBA games, New York at 2-0, won in overtime at Washington. In the NHL playoffs, Montreal's up 2-1 after a home win against Buffalo, 6-2. Anaheim tied its second rounder 2 games apiece after edging Vegas 4-3. NASCAR win at Watkins Glen for Shane Van Gisbergen. Baseball Tigers ended a 5-game losing streak, winning at KC 6-3. I'm Steve DeSager.
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27: 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Here's Brady Quinn, LeVar Arrington, and Joe.

0: Like, what's the plan of attack there? What are you trying to take
1: people,
0: him down?
1: People used to say that about, you know, because Mike Tyson was short. He had a hard time getting inside. Once he got inside, though, no, he got it.
0: I mean, that's
2: he figured it out.
0: That's a long way to go, man.
1: He'd be tearing up the ribs.
2: Attack the legs, you know? Man. Yeah, I'll attack the legs.
1: Body head.
2: Yeah. Well, I'm spinal. Attacking the legs. I get you spinal. Down to the ground. You shorter than me.
0: Yeah. So
2: naturally.
0: Listen, it made made that series a little bit more compelling. Gave Minnesota another game, and that's fun.
1: I'm rooting for the T-Wolves. I don't know if it's gonna happen.
0: No,
1: I honestly would love to see OKC matched up against the Spurs and how they'd handle that.
0: Yeah, it would be.
1: It's a better series if we're being real about it.
0: Yeah. No, I would agree. So we will see how that one shakes out. 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And who knows, man, maybe the Cleveland Cavaliers will get that series even. All right. As we, Brady and I were keeping hope alive when it comes
2: to that. Well, you guys claim that they're going to win the next two.
0: Hey, you know, they are a 3.5-point favorite coming up later on.
1: Yeah, that's right.
0: Okay. That's right.
1: And by the way, and people who are complaining about James Harden, guess what? He's back.
0: Yeah, that's right.
1: Yep.
2: Why would you be excited that he's back? He's just going to turn the ball
1: over. No, he's finally hitting shots.
0: It's just rude.
2: He's just going to turn the ball over. I mean, okay.
0: It's just rude. It's really rude. The guy's going to be a Hall of Famer one day, and people are just disparaging his
2: name.
0: Not
2: because of him as a Cavalier, though. That's,
0: by the way,
1: hold on. Hold on. If I'm not mistaken, CC Sabathia was just inducted into the Brewers Hall of Fame. I think he played like all of 17 games with them or something.
0: Was he really?
1: This past weekend. Look it up. I'm pretty sure I saw something about CC Sabathia going to their like Wall of Fame.
0: Well, there's,
1: I'm like, I barely remember that stint.
0: I do remember when they acquired him. They were trying to make a postseason run, and it didn't obviously end up working out well for them. But I just remember they pitched him as much as they possibly could, knowing there's no shot that we're going to re-sign him in the offseason. So let's just run him into the ground. So the least they could do is throw him in the Hall of Fame. That's the least.
1: Yeah. He was inducted in the Milwaukee Brewers Hall of Fame on May 8th. Yep. Yep. Huh. I think he had 17 starts. And to your point, the one that he had in the postseason did not go well.
0: Okay. All right. Well, I guess that gets you into the Hall of Fame there. That's the state of affairs. Well, I mean, is Ryan Braun
2: that still doesn't that's still not putting James Harden in any type of Cavaliers folklore.
0: Knows, man, he brings him back in this series. Next thing you know, James Harden gets a little bit of love from Cleveland.
2: So him having 19 points in the last game is that's he's on his way, huh?
0: That's correct. Yeah.
1: Yeah, man, he's back.
0: Low bar.
1: Keep doubting. Low that's gonna bar. Happen, man. It's gonna be New York Knicks versus Cleveland Cavs, baby. Yeah.
0: Right.
2: Okay. Yeah.
0: By the way, we are brought to you by the Home Depot, because time is money, and that's why the Home Depot has pricing built for pros, so you can save both. 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We are going to have the usuals coming up later on today. We are going to have another edition of In Case You Missed It. We've also got our FSR IR coming up in hour two of the program. We've got the leftovers. Lorena's back. So we've got all the tales from Boston and her trip back east. So we'll have that for you coming up to close up shop here on this Monday edition. But coming up next here on Two Pros and a Cup of Joe, we've got good news and maybe even better news when it comes to the NFL. And that's yours right here on Fox Sports Radio.
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11: 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No unusual delays on 33 or 80. 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

0: This is from the Blow soundtrack. It is Two Pros and a Cup of Joe, Fox Sports Radio. LeVar Arrington, Brady Quinn, Jonas Knox with you here. Coming up top of next hour, we're going to call it a little over 10 minutes from now. Talk about a changing landscape in the world of sports. You're going to hear the reality of it all from somebody in the NFL. 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
1: Sometimes you can't get to everything in the world of sports or entertainment. Good thing the guys are here to bring you, in case you missed it.
0: Guys, in case you missed this, we had had this conversation a couple of times now about when it was going to get announced and become official and when this deal was going to be done and when Brady Quinn was going to get a pair of shoes, because he called it and was closest to the return date and signing of Aaron Rodgers with the Pittsburgh Steelers. And we talked on Friday about this report that was out there that Rodgers is in town. He was expected to sign with the Steelers over the weekend, and everything was hunky-dory, and we're good to go. And then Jerry Dulick posted this over the weekend and said the following: Aaron Rodgers has been in town for a couple of days, but the Steelers have not met with him yet and instead have been talking with his agent. Rodgers has stayed away from the team's Southside facility while the three-day rookie minicamp has been going on. So we got all sorts of conflicting reports. Omar Khan, the GM of the Steelers, said he doesn't know specifically where Aaron Rodgers was over the weekend. You got one outlet saying one thing, another saying another, and we're sitting here with our you-know-whats dangling in the wind trying to figure out whether or not somebody's going to get a pair of shoes on this show. What the F is going on? Also, side note, I think Brady's got intel in this whole situation, and so I'm starting to wonder whether or not this entire bet was on the up and up. I'd like to know.
2: First off, let me begin by saying that's the bed you made. Now go lay in it, okay? You wanted to bet. We were now betting. Whether there was inside information or not, doesn't matter. All right? That comes with the territory. So it is what it is. Like I said, I suspect something will happen before their minicamp.
0: All right. Var, what's going on with your Steelers? All right. They're letting this guy, you know, drag him around. I mean, what's happening here, man?
3: It sounds like they're figuring out if Aaron Rodgers is going to be a Pittsburgh Steeler or not.
0: If they're only talking to his agent, this is contract, right? Is this about money?
3: You'd have to assume that it's about getting a contract done. I mean, why else talk to the agent, right?
0: I mean, I guess, you know, I just want to know
3: are they talking to him to say, well, we have this tender on him and, you know, he's not going to go play for someone else. I mean, could it be connected to him wanting to play somewhere else and not wanting to play for the Steelers? I can see that. That could be maybe the only other possibility as to why an agent is involved, other than getting the contract details done.
0: That'd be a fun wrinkle to the whole story. That's fun. By the way, speaking of fun, I don't know if you guys saw this, but this was pointed out to me by a loyal listener, Justin in Cincinnati. But we've kind of mentioned this over the past couple of years on this show. The enhanced games, which is basically the Olympics where everybody's on the gas. It has begun trading on the New York Stock Exchange under the ticker ENHA. And I thought to myself, oh, that's cool. And I didn't realize we are 2 weeks away from the enhanced games getting ready to start in Las Vegas, May 24th. So if you are into the Olympics with a little bit of hot sauce mixed in, welcome to the enhanced games. Who's in? Who's watching 2 weeks from now when this stuff starts firing off and we get to see what it really looks like if you let some athletes get into the medicine cabinet at free will and sort of take liberties with their body to see what they can do? I'm in. In fact, I think we should be there to broadcast some of the events, if I'm being honest with you. This is the way it should be. Stop judging these people for wanting to perform at a higher level by giving themselves a better opportunity to do so. So
2: I mean, you would have done the same thing if you could, right?
0: Yeah,
2: I mean, you would have been
0: absolutely.
2: All over it.
0: Yeah, you guys didn't need it. I do. All right, so this evens the playing field just a little bit for some of us, non-athletes trying to make it here. All right, so they're going to gas up, and May 24th, this is all going down. I'm watching it. I can't wait to see it. I think it's going to be tremendous. If they're making a spectacle out of a hot dog eating contest every year, why can't you let these guys get on the good stuff and just go see what they can do and push their bodies to the limits? Why not? Why not? No more judging. None of that stuff. Enough with that crap.
4: I'm ready for it. Let's go.
0: Yeah. Enhance away. Take what you got to take. 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
21: In the NBA playoffs second round, the Knicks completed a four-game sweep, winning at Philadelphia Sunday, 144-114. The Knicks have won seven games in a row this postseason. After three quarters in this one, the lead was 122-83. Then Minnesota edged the Spurs, 114-109, to tie up that best of seven at two games apiece. Anthony Edwards scored 36 points. Victor Wembanyama, the Spurs, was kicked out in the second quarter after throwing an elbow. The Washington Wizards won the NBA's draft lottery. NHL playoff wins for Anaheim and Montreal. In baseball, the Padres came back for a 10-inning win against St. Louis 3-2, while the Dodgers lost at home 7-2 to Atlanta. The Padres and Dodgers are tied for first in the NL West. Milwaukee, with a walk-off homer, beat the Yankees 4-3. Four straight wins for the Brewers. Philadelphia shut out the Rockies 6-0. I'm Steve DeSager.
20: 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The best. 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

0: Two pros and a cup of Joe, Fox Sports Radio. 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If you're listening on the podcast, we appreciate you doing so. 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Hey, by the way, is this a hantavirus thing? Is that, that's really going on now? Like that's a real thing? Like, yeah, people are testing positive on a cruise ship? I don't
1: know. Sounds like fake news to me, pal.
0: I just like, what are we doing here?
1: Stay off those cruise ships and, don't feed birds or whatever that guy did.
0: I just don't understand. Like if now we got that going on. All right. Fun. Yeah. That's fun. All right. So speaking of fun. Jeremiah Love is the new running back for the Arizona Cardinals. He signed his rookie deal. $53 million is the number on the rookie deal he got. And he spoke with the media about what he plans to do with his first rookie contract and that money over the weekend. Let's take a listen.
2: I live in an era of NIL, so I've been pretty well off already. So I really don't need to touch that money. You know, as of right now, which I most definitely will not. I'm gonna make sure I put that money away from my grandkids, my kids, and stuff like that, so they can have a better life financially than I did growing up. So that's the plan. Plans change sometimes. Plans can change sometimes, but that's the plan.
0: A friend of the program, Jeremiah Love, talked with him last year. You guys were born way too early, man.
3: Is that right?
0: I mean, what you could
1: is that NIL. Right, Jonas?
0: What you could have done, NIL? Oh man, not even have to spend that money. You come in wealthy. It's a whole new ball game.
1: Yeah,
0: gotta be awesome for him.
1: It's good for all these guys. I think they come in a more NFL ready product, you know, or brand, or you know, athlete, whatever you want to determine it or define it as. But all these guys now have gone through that initial wave of. You know, what do I do when I get my money, or how can I start creating a foundation for myself, for my family, and my future? And they usually have a team around them. You know, there's going to be a team of folks who are helping them manage all of this. Because as he points out, in a lot of cases, these athletes, you know, even though there's actually a fair amount of Notre Dame who have guys, dads who played in the pros, there's not that many. Like for most guys that get there, you know, you're a first generation in some cases in your family, even going to college, in some cases in your family, you know, playing a sport in college. And so managing all that's difficult, you know, cause as a parent, you know, you're going through those first two and figuring out, you know, who am I listening to? Who's giving me good advice? And how do I go about handling all this? Yeah. You know, it's a very unique path. If you're looking at your wealth accumulation and in most cases, these guys are making the most money they'll ever make right now. And then the rest of their career, they won't be able to make as much. And that in and of itself is difficult to manage and transition, you know, especially when you're caught up in the midst of all of it. So, it's good to hear like guys like Jeremiah Love, are prepared, you know, are better focused on just being able to worry about football and not anything else, in large part because of NIL and all the lessons they've gone through.
3: Yeah. I mean, I think it's a pretty cut and dry point. I think it, you know, it's not much to add to what Q just said. I mean, it's, you know, a lot of times guys have not had any opportunities to deal with large amounts of money. And it's interesting because you're taught to be the best version you can be and work hard every day and get up and make sure you're starting your day off right. You get breakfast. You make sure your homework is done. Your room is cleaned up. You go to school and you do what you need to do. And this playing this game and playing it at a high level and doing all of the little things right can lead to you ultimately accessing the American dream. The American dream is being successful and being compensated for what it is that you're doing in a way where you can live life the way that you want to live life. So for all this time, you're taught to put your best foot forward, and it's for this invisible payout. you know, most of us will not realize the dream of I got up and I did all of those things and I worked hard and I made sure I did it the right way. And it still won't lead to you have making it to the pros and getting that type of, you know, compensation so early on in your life. So it's very difficult to comprehend the fact that you can buy whatever you want to buy. You can do whatever you want to do when you get to the point of where Jeremiah Love is. I think the biggest challenge is always staying disciplined to the idea that this is the approach I want to take. I want to make sure that I not only have money for me to live comfortably, but other people, that come along in my family, you know, working to generate, you know, generational wealth has always been something that's important to me, and learning how to build the brand, you knowing how to make that money, not just taking the money I've made and using it. So I just hope he, you know, he educates himself, continues to educate himself, be humble, and you figure it out as you go. You get older, you figure it out as you go, and then you start spending money. Don't spend your money before you figure out where you're going in life and what you want to be in life outside of just playing the game.
0: Is there, when you guys were in school, was there, I don't, classes or conversations or things to where they said, hey, when you get to the next level, you're going to be making this money. Here's what you do with it. Like, here's how to be smart with it. I mean, was there like an
1: there's not like a curriculum for that because, you know, it's such a small percentage of the, you know, students at the university, but there are opportunities. Like we have a professor in Notre Dame named Carl Ackerman. He's in personal finance. He teaches a great personal finance course, but that senior spring, when I knew I'd be, you know, kind of, you know, a forward training for the combine, training for the pro day, all those things, he helped do an independent study with me. So we went through a very specific course curtailed to the things that were going to be coming my way and helping me kind of understand how to manage all of that, you know, how we wanted to go about, not only managing the money, but estate planning, everything else that went on with it. So there's opportunities like that, I'm sure, especially nowadays at Penn State or other schools too, but there's not like an assigned curriculum to something like this. It's a very unique set of circumstances. And it's why a lot of the schools too have brought on these educational components, with NIL in helping the players understand and learn about taxes they've got to pay on this. Cause that's the other thing is a lot of these, you know, young people, they're getting paid now in good money and they don't realize, hey man, that's not all yours. You know, you got to pay a portion of that back in taxes. So, again, they're a lot more educated than ever before in a lot of ways because of how things have changed.

0: you know.
1: I see these parking lots at these schools. And let me tell you something. NIL has changed things. Spending money as athletes in college is a real thing. And I think that conversation is as more, it's more so now, a super critical conversation because, like is stated, the taxes of it all, you know, how do you budget out? You know, there's a lot to that because you can say what you feel about it, but you don't know what it's like until you have it. When you have it in your bank account and they tell you this is how much you have or whatever it may be, everybody handles success differently. So ultimately, you could go to the classes, you could have a professor. You got to want to listen. One of the easiest things a person can do is listen and do what it is that is the right move to do. One of the hardest things at the same time is to listen and do what it is that you've been taught and told to do that's going to take you in the right direction. It goes both ways. So you find out real quickly when you get money what direction you're going to go in. Some people give in to getting the nice car or buying a house. You buy a big ass house and you don't even, like at one point I paid for a house. And it was 20,000 square feet on 48 acres. I wanted my own place, my own like private space. I wanted to be able to hunt. I thought about putting 9 holes on it. You know, it had water, right? What I was one person. What did I need a 20,000 square foot home for? You know, and it turned out it was a good investment. But at the same time.
2: Was that the one with the koi pond?
0: Come on, man.
1: Yeah.
0: What? Why do you do that?
1: It's very insensitive, bro. Like,
2: I'm just asking. I don't know if that's the one with the koi pond or not.
1: I assume
2: it's big enough to have a koi pond.
1: It's brutally mean. It was totally uncalled for.
0: Sorry, Bob.
1: Yeah, Jonas, that really hurt my feelings. I'm reliving the night they all started going belly up now.
0: I don't know why it has to always go.
1: It's very
0: there.
1: Insensitive, Brady Quinn. And yes, it was. That was the residence of where, you know, I watched the little baby koi's go into the pond. I watched them grow for many, many, many moons, many, many days. And then one big storm led to the demise of all of my koi fish friends.
0: How many were there?
1: Oh, bro, they were multiplying. So I didn't have them counted. I know I bought maybe 100 of them. Jesus. As babies.
0: By the
1: and
0: way,
1: watched them. They were little and they got like they were big. Like so when I used to go to the Pro Bowls, you go to the resort. At the resort, they had koi fish ponds, and I thought they were pretty cool. I would sit there just to kind of collect my thoughts, and I'd be there for a little bit. And don't you know, like, koi are very, very friendly fish. So they actually, like, when they're really happy, they, like, come flying towards you. If you go near where they're at, it'll be like a whole bunch of them that just come in, they come towards you. So I used to reenact that at my house. I'd sit down at my koi pond, and they would come flying over, and it'd be all of them. Every last one of them be there, and they had their little sucky mouth faces coming out of the water and this, that, and I'd feed them, yeah. And we'd hang out.
0: Super
1: and
0: friendly.
1: Can't believe that y'all would really be so insensitive about my friends, man. They, like, we talked.
3: All 100 of them died?
1: Every last one of them, including the algae.
2: That smells so bad.
1: It was trash bag after trash bag.
2: Oh,
1: it was
2: you
1: horrible.
2: Didn't even give them a proper burial?
1: No, it was too many.
3: What would that be? Down the toilet?
1: I mean, can't. They were too big. They're like, they're big. If you look at your, they're the size, right they were probably
3: yeah,
1: the size
3: fish.
1: Of your arm.
3: How big is a baby?
2: No, babies.
1: They were
2: no,
1: big by the time
2: fish.
1: They died. I raised them from
2: she
1: babies.
2: She even listen to the story. She goes to Boston.
3: I heard many moons. How many
2: goes
3: moons
2: to
3: is
2: Boston.
3: Many moons?
2: Now she doesn't even listen to the story.
1: Oh, she's different, bro.
0: Oh, yeah.
1: She's totally brand new.
0: lawyer, dog.
1: Totally.

0: Brand new. Hey, but yeah, they were like as big as my arm, like as long as my arm. They were big. They were big.
1: Yeah.
0: And we had to take them on out of there.
1: Flushing down Andre to the Giants toilet.
2: I don't know why this has to turn into this. Like, why can't we just have a conversation about the
1: I was just confirming that was the house that he was referencing.
0: The point of the story is no house, no koi fish, no koi fish, no massive departure of all of my koi fish. I mean, there was just a lot of access excessiveness that it was just, I think I had like 10 cars. I collected old school cars. I only had two modern cars, maybe. I had a G-Wagon. I think I had a Porsche Carrera. I had a Maserati. And that was it. And for what it's worth, I didn't even pay for those cars. I had a deal. Like, people thought I was paying for all these cars. I had a deal with Eastern Motors Group. Shouts out to Eastern Motors.
2: Oh, that commercial.
0: I rather do the commercials and, you know, get a car rather than do the commercials and get paid. That was my thing. But anyway, it was too many cars. Cause then now it's like, okay, I didn't pay for the cars, but you want to know what's crazy? I feel like the upkeep of that stuff is it comes close to how much it is you paid for it, you know? And so you start to realize very quickly, like, you know what? I could have been okay in a townhouse. It would have been fine until I figure out where I want to live. I'm going to live in a townhouse. I might pay rent. Like, you don't have to even own it. Like, I might pay rent and just chill. I would have sat on and stacked so many chips just off of just living normal. Just living normal, man. But I think it's a hard thing. Once you're thrust into that lifestyle and you're living that way and people are around you, everybody knows what you make. So you fall into, you know, sometimes that pattern of, you know, you pay every time you go out to eat. Next thing you know, you realize you don't go out to eat by yourself anymore. It's like 5-6 people with you that want to go eat with you. And you know what? It's because they eating free every time they go out with you. You know, so it's a lot of things that change, and you have to build really good, positive, strong habits. You have to have a good self-identity, or you'll fall victim to thinking that you can spend enough money to validate who you are and you'll be broke doing so.
2: Will you get koi fish again?
0: Probably not.
2: Why not?
0: Just probably not.
2: I mean, that's the only way, you know, just to try and erase that whole memory, because, you know, Brady, who just, you know, reads the obituaries before he comes on the air. I mean, he always brings up my dead dog. He brings up your dead fish and how bad it smelled.
0: Yeah, he did. It was very, like, mean.
2: It's the only way to kind of rid yourself of that.
1: In my defense, I didn't bring up anything dead. I just asked if that was the house where he had the koi pond.
0: No, you knew what happened.
1: Well, you knew what happened. I knew what happened to the koi pond. I didn't know if it happened at that house.
0: You knew what happened.
2: Yeah.
1: I'm just saying, I think it's a fair question. I think our listeners who also haven't heard the story, there could be someone new today who's never heard the story in the first place. Now they actually get to hear the story.
0: No, it's a painful story.
1: Well, I get that, but that doesn't mean that it doesn't need to be told.
2: I mean, now he's, you know, he brings, oh, you imagine, you see what he's doing inside and all that. Like, it's like he's adding descriptions. Oh,
0: it probably, your fish that you love probably stunk.
2: Probably smelled like that cruise ship.
0: Oh my God.
1: They were dead fish. What do you mean? You don't think the dead fish smelled?
0: They were my friends.
3: I didn't know the story. Oh,
1: see, you didn't know it, Patty?
3: I didn't. No, I did not.
1: See, there you go. Patty just learned something. That's
3: I did learn something.
1: We had a different dead fish.
0: Do not chime in on any more of our conversations, Patty. You did not help the conversation at all, Patrick. Do not chime in on topics like this. Too personal. It's way too personal. I'm out.
3: Damn.
2: It's like, I mean,
0: didn't even know that your koi fish died. Like, yeah, Patty, they all died. Slow, painful deaths. They couldn't breathe.
2: Do you think it smelled like that Hantavirus cruise ship? Or do you think it was worse than
0: that? So now you're joining into the jokes.
2: Well, no. Brady asked the question. I just wanted... I don't
1: ask that question.
2: I don't think it's funny.
0: So now you're joining in on the jokes.
2: I just
0: to answer the question, by the way, we cleared them out. Like we drained the, like expeditiously drained the pond out. And cleared them out before it got to the point of where it was really, really bad.
1: Okay.
0: So it wasn't like reeking. It wasn't like they were there.
1: Ultimately, you got it done
0: for long. Yeah.
1: Yeah.
0: And for those who get it done, what Brady?
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0: Grainger!
2: It is two pros and a cup of Joe here on Fox Sports Radio. LeVar Arrington, Brady Quinn, Jonas Knox of the U. Coming up next here, we are going to talk about who may be the softest in all of sports. And that's yours right here on FSR. 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
17: 1-0. Ricketts swings, high fly ball, deep right field. He's staring, he's watching, it's over! Caleb Ricketts, his second of the night, ends the night.
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2: 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Coming up a little over 15 minutes from now, we are going to have a Monday tradition. 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After you've done that, tap the thumbs up icon and comment away. 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The Philadelphia 76ers got put in a clown suit by the New York Knicks. I mean, absolutely dismantled. And basically had nothing for New York, especially after the first couple of games. Tyrese Maxey, very good player, really good player. Star for the Philadelphia 76ers, spoke about the Knicks fans that took over Philly and had this to say.
30: Tyrese, can you describe what it was like playing against the Knicks here, where their fans come down here and kind of take over your home arena? Do you use it as fuel going
31: forward
30: anyway?
31: Yeah, it absolutely sucks, if I'm being honest. It just sucks, bro. It just sucks, man. It just sucks. That's really all I can say about it, man. Like, I just... It's hard. It's definitely difficult. You know what I'm saying? And it's only one way to put a stop to it. And it's we have to go out there and win these games. Like, we, just being completely honest, we were better when we played them in the Garden this entire season. Like, I know we lost game two and one, but, like, game two was better. Regular season was better. Here we was, you know, I was telling them it felt louder here for them than it did in the Garden. And it's like, but we got to put a stop to it as a team. Like, winning these games, that's what's going to make, you know, our fans, like, louder than theirs or whatever. I don't know how to keep them out. I don't know the logistics of it. But, you know, it does suck. I can't even lie. It definitely does suck.
2: It's just ridiculous. I mean, dude, that had nothing to do with you guys losing by 40 or whatever it was multiple times over. It had, I mean, you say whatever you want about, well, the fans aren't here and they complained about it. And you, like all these, you know, Joel Embiid's like, well, don't sell your tickets to Knicks fans. I don't understand why you would let that affect you to the point to where they look demoralized. Like game three, like you saw them on the bench and they just look like they were in shock that there were that many Knicks fans in attendance. Just go play and try and win a game.
0: They might have been in shock at how good the New York Knicks are. That could have been the look you might have been seeing on their face. I mean, I could understand looking at the stands and seeing that there's a lot of Knicks fans there. You want to know why there's a lot of Knicks fans there? Because they have a really good team. they have a really good team, and it's a team that looks like it's coming into their own, which is, it's actually pretty scary. It's pretty scary because you have a lot of really, really fine players on this team. Like, they are a deep team. I mean, if you look at their roster, you go down, I don't have to, you know, run it down, but you look at how many players they have that can make a difference. And then you take into consideration that now one of the things that Jalen Brunson was potentially heading down the road of, and you guys will like this one, it's almost like he was heading down the same road as Donovan Mitchell, as a player that fought through injury and didn't come up in the big moments in the playoffs for his team. And
2: whoa.
0: Well, that's the truth. Look it up.
2: Wow.
0: And anyway,
2: sorry, Brady.
0: A really, really good player, a franchise player that has not been able to get it done at the highest of levels in the playoffs. Like, that's just what it was. That's what it's been. I think this team is primed, and I think they're ready to take that next step. Now, I will say, I think they're going to have their hands full. I do believe it's going to be Detroit who they end up playing. And that will be a tremendous matchup between some. I think Detroit has a fine team roster wise. And Cade is playing out of his mind right now. So I think it'll be a tough one, but I see this Knicks team. They have matured and they have evolved. And I think they're good enough to the point now where I think they're the most dangerous team in the playoffs right now. West Dang. And East. Wow. West and East.
1: Okay.
0: Yeah. I do.
1: You're probably not wrong because I think they're a tough matchup. They kind of play a different style, how physical they are. They've got some length there too. I think what's interesting is if you look at the money, the Cavs are the most expensive team based on their payroll currently still in the NBA right now. And then the Knicks are right behind them at number two. But then you've got the 76ers. It's not like for lack of spending, and they're going to have to pay a luxury tax this year because they're over that number as well. So they're seventh in the NBA. I mean, I feel like if you look at all the teams that are still left, at least in the East, with the exception of the Pistons, and they're somewhat of a young team, all three are within the top seven of the NBA in spending. So, you know, money talks. I think if you look at the Knicks, they've obviously spent tremendously to get this deal done for the Cavs, bringing in Harden, you know, increases that number to take them over the top. But it's not for lack of trying for the 76ers. I just think, to your point, like, the Knicks are just that good. Yeah, and the way this team is comprised, I don't want to say they're an old school kind of throwback, but they remind me of, you know, some of those 90s teams that were able to move on to win a championship with the style of play. You know, the big men down low, the way Brunson kind of controls the game. I just, I look at that and say, I think that's like a changeup from what we've seen in past years from a lot of teams who have been able to win. And I think it's an interesting contrast to if it is OKC, if it's San Antonio, if it's Minnesota, whoever ends up coming out of the West, it will be interesting to see who that is. That's assuming though the Knicks can get past the Cleveland Cavs in the Eastern Conference Finals.
2: Yeah, so, I mean, was that a retaliation because of the Koi Pond stuff that Brady said? You had to bring up Donovan Mitchell. You guys are going to like this. He's got had a reputation like Donovan Mitchell. Like, I don't know why that needed to be brought into the equation. Felt like a direct shot at Brady there.
0: Well, I mean, that happened while he was in Utah. I mean, he was coming up short before he came to the 76ers. So
2: he's probably bored out there.
0: I mean, maybe it was a little bit of hate in my heart when I did it. Maybe I was feeling the residual effects of that segment of where you guys totally made fun and joked about my loved ones leaving here.
2: By the way, the Sixers bitching because Knicks fans took over the arena, man, they haven't had much to cheer about for a long time, Knicks fans. I mean, they've gone, they've supported, you know, they've gone to Madison Square Garden. That's always been an electric environment. But usually when you go to MSG for a Knicks game, it's usually the opponent who becomes the star. We've seen it throughout the years to where it was Reggie Miller. It was Halliburton last year. Trey Young had a run against Trey Knicks Young fans for a while. Remember, yeah, they were throwing stuff at him.
0: Didn't he get his
2: him.
0: Ice? Didn't he get his nickname out?
2: Ice Trey. Yeah, like so. Jeez. Normally, it's been whoever the best player on the opposing team is. They become the star of Madison Square Garden because the Knicks couldn't deliver, and so finally, over the past couple of years, They've come out and they've won games. They got past Boston last year. They gagged against Indiana, but it does feel like they've taken that next step. They won the in-season tournament, whatever that's worth. And I look at the Knicks and I go, yeah, of course their fans are going to show up. They finally have a legitimate contender to cheer for. And the best part is they're going to get to the finals and get butchered by the Thunder.
0: No.
2: And they are going to get butchered. And then we get to see.
0: You can say it in repetition, but that's not. Hey. I don't see that being. I don't.
1: Say it again one more time, Jonas.
2: Butchered by the Thunder.
0: Y'all going up top on that? Go up top.
1: Maybe. No, no, no.
0: They might.
1: I just want to see if you'd say it again.
0: They may not make it past the Spurs. So you could say when Chet the wind puppet meets the real wind puppet.
2: Oh, don't do that.
0: When he meets the real one, when he sees a real slim reaper coming his way, they may not have an answer, man.
2: Yeah, but Chet's got style. That's a wind puppet with some attitude. He's got some style to him.
0: Wembanyama just elbowed a man out, elbowed him right, like put that sharp little thin elbow right in his face. So he's letting you know he's put OKC on notice. He's put them on notice. And I tell you what, the New York Knicks, they're putting people on notice too. And you got to mention Karl Anthony Towns in the conversation as well, because he's always kind of disappeared in big games too. And he became a perimeter shooter and didn't want to really play aggressive ball, inside the paint and play down low. And people were just so frustrated with him last year. You got to give the dude credit this year. He's not only operating efficiently in the block and in the post, but his ability to create matchup issues because he can play outside has caused the court to open up for them in offensive sets. And he's finding the open guys because they're really, really concerned about stopping Karl Anthony Towns. So, I mean, he's seeing the court. Guys are getting opportunities because the court is open. They're open for business. So give Karl Anthony Towns a lot of credit too. He's not shooting them out of games this year.
2: Were you the one? I think last year, did you refer to him as Zesty?
0: Yeah, Zesty. Yeah.
2: What did you mean?
0: That was not me. What do you mean by that? Well, that was not me. That was social media that came for him because of the way he passed the ball or something to that effect. And then they started doing a deep dive search like they did, they're doing on Mike Vrabel, and they started finding all of these things and trying to create timelines about, you know, zestiness of things that he did. That was not me. That was not original from me, though. That was social media.
2: I mean, there are some clips of him where you're like, what is that?
0: I just think he just has, he's a big dude, and he's actually a really, really like, cool dude. Like, he's sophisticated. He speaks very well. He handles himself very well. He just seems like he's just one of them dudes that was raised differently. Like, he wasn't out in the streets, like, getting scuff marks and scrapes on his knees and stuff like that, and his elbows and his shoulders, you know, from playing in the streets and stuff like that. Street football, you know, street soccer, street hoops, all that stuff. He just looked like he might have been more so like, you know, he wanted to watch TV or, you know, like hang out, you know, that way. He just didn't, he just doesn't seem like he's, you know, he's a little like eclectic, maybe like, a, you know, Renaissance-ish.
2: Hey,
0: you know, but he can hoop.
2: Yeah.
0: He can ball, and it's showing up. It's showing up right now while Brunson is their scorer. And Mikal Bridges is really like doing a hell of a job being like that second scoring option to perceivably if Karl Anthony Towns is having a down night, an off night, they just have balance, man. I really like where this Knicks team is right now, if I'm being honest. They have good balance and they're making good decisions. And that didn't always seem to be like the case, like in years past.
2: Well, we'll see how it plays out, but, you know, good for Knicks fans. Got something to cheer about. Now they're on their way to the Eastern Conference Finals yet again. Hopefully they don't gag it away this year like they did last year. So we will see. By the way, every scam starts with one thing. It's your personal info being available to the wrong person. 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And up next, it's a Monday tradition, the FSR IR, and it's yours right here on Fox Sports Radio.
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12: For the most part, things are looking good this morning. Some delays on 22 at MacArthur in both directions. No problems on 78 or 309. Kutztown 222 delays northbound approaching Long Lane. If you see a traffic problem, call their toll-free tip line 855-ROAD-TIP. I'm Christy O'Brien.
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18: I've been told by people that work in sports, this is the most offensive thing you can say. And I'm going to say it anyway, because I'm that kind of guy. The Atlanta Hawks quit. They're gutless. They're quitters. The Atlanta Hawks quit in an NBA playoff game at home. They gave up. They did. They gave up. Listen, the Knicks played well. However, I was taught years ago by a Hall of Fame coach who's now dead, Bill Finch. If both teams play hard, my man, play hard, my man, you will never get a game that will be this kind of a blowout. Even 20 points. If you're playing hard, fundamental, even if you're undermanned, you're still going to be in the game. And they were essentially the Knicks escorted by Atlanta, and the malfeasance of the Hawks, they didn't just collapse. They executed a controlled demolition.
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0: Two Pros and a Cup of Joe, Fox Sports Radio, LeVar Arrington, Brady Quinn, Jonas Knox with you here. Coming up top of next hour, a little over 10 minutes from now, slowly starting to trickle out. We got some NFL news slowly starting to trickle out. We'll have that for you again top of next hour here on FSR. 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
0: I mean, you know, Lorena was traveling back east at a Ben Maller meet and greet, going on tours of Boston, Salem. I mean, what do we got, Ray Ray?
2: Oh, yeah, I did a bunch of tours, but honestly, all that was great. No twisted ankles, nothing too crazy, didn't get haunted.
3: Huh.
2: But I've never been that far east, so that was really fun. A lot of history. But my flights cool. Absolutely sucked. Like, worst flights I've ever been on in my life. American Airlines is just not... I don't know if I'll ever book with them again.
3: Hmm.
2: What
0: was so bad about it?
2: So, barely any notification. Granted, you don't know when your plane is going to break, right? So, the flight got canceled, like, delayed by 6.5 hours. And I was already at the airport. And they wouldn't let you in your, like, VIP lounge to relax for a bit. I had worked all night. I went straight to the airport after work. Like, I was so tired. And, so we got delayed till, like, 7:30 that night. And then they only gave me 2 meal vouchers that were worth $12 a piece. And everything in the airport is, like, my fruit cup wasn't even $10. My fruit cup was $13. I looked at the girl. I was like, what is this going to get me? And she goes, sorry, I'm not in charge of the amount. So.
0: Mm, wow.
4: I mean, it sounds like our per diem at Fox.
0: Oh, hey, no.
4: Does this sound excessive? Because I played in a golf tournament, and in 2 nights, and this is just Coors Light. This is not any other beer, wine, hard liquor. There's a group of 8 people. There were 148 Coors Lights consumed.
0: All right.
4: And just 2 nights. That seems excessive.
0: Between 8
4: Although,
0: people?
4: Although,
3: Coors
4: eight
3: Light
4: people.
3: Isn't bad. It's not that bad.
4: But again.
3: That's a lot of drinking.
4: That's not for the entire group. That's just Coors Lights. One of our buddies only drinks Miller, so he had 11 one night because we saw that on the bill. And then there's some, again, mixed drinks mixed in, some wine mixed in, but 148 in 2 dinners. I feel like that's kind of a lot.
0: Yeah, it's a keg. What's a keg? I think a keg is 160 beers in a keg. So between 8 people, you guys finished a keg in 2 days.
4: Not really 2 days, though. It's not like we necessarily woke up doing that. It was like... That was just on our dinner tabs.
3: Jeez.
0: I mean, I don't find it excessive. I mean, you're at a golf tournament. You're celebrating a big win. I mean, I don't think there's anything wrong with that.
4: No, we celebrate one of our buddies who had cancer. That's what the golf tournament's about.
3: There was some emotional connection to it.
0: Man, well, you should have more then.
4: Well, again, I think if you include everything else too, it's a bit excessive. So. That would have been my IR. However, not sure if you guys have ever gotten IVs after a long night out of drinking, but that definitely helps.
0: Yeah. So what is that? Just immediately you feel better?
4: I don't know about immediately, but stuff in there. Soon after. Well, yeah. I mean, LeVar probably got the nectar when he got his, because you can get some Toradol in there, and it makes you feel immediately better.
3: you can.
0: A little cocktail with Toradol added in?
3: Yes.
0: Really?
3: Some fruits, some juices, some berries.
4: And LeVar looks up, is like, the nectar of the gods, please.
5: Please work for me. I implore you to work for my body, please.
0: I didn't know you could get a splash of Toradol in that drink.
3: Yes, you can.
0: Yes,
3: you can. I drank quite a bit yesterday, too, man. I had a good time on Mother's Day. Shouts out to all the mothers who enjoyed their Mother's Day or... Didn't maybe you might have been underappreciated? I don't know.
4: Yeah, all the mamas.
3: Hope you had a good
4: mamas,
3: day.
4: Mamas.
0: And just remember, mamas. If you didn't post it on social media, you know, It didn't count.
3: I didn't post anything.
0: Good
3: yesterday.
0: For you.
3: I wasn't on my phone too much.
0: Good for you.
3: Yeah, I was just hanging out.
0: A lot of that going around yesterday.
3: Was it really?
0: Yeah. Just, you know.
4: Why does it bother you, Jonas?
0: It's just, I don't.
4: Like, don't go on social media. On, that's what people are going to post about. They post like, about their lives.
0: Like you know. Every day is Mother's Day, not just yesterday.
3: I hung out with my mom on Thursday. Thursday?
0: Did you?
3: I hung out with my mom on Thursday.
0: Oh, yeah.
3: Yeah, it was pretty cool.
4: There you go.
3: I hadn't seen them in a while. Yeah, man. Yeah, so that was good. But I did get fried yesterday. So that is my FSR IR. Fried all the way. Then I, yeah. Then I woke up for the show.
0: Well,
3: there we go.
0: We are sports free. 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
10: For the most part, things are looking good this morning. Some delays on 22 at MacArthur in both directions. No problems on 78 or 309. Kutztown 222 delays northbound approaching Long Lane. If you see a traffic problem, call their toll-free tip line 855-ROAD-TIP. I'm Christy O'Brien.
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28: The Minnesota Timberwolves tied their second round playoff series with San Antonio 2 games apiece after beating the Spurs Sunday night, 114-109. Spurs star Victor Wembanyama was kicked out in the second quarter after throwing an elbow. Anthony Edwards with 36 points in the win. The Knicks completed a 4-game series sweep, winning easily at Philadelphia 144-114. The Knicks on three-pointers shot 25 for 44. The Wizards won the NBA draft lottery, and among the four WNBA games, New York at 2-0 won in overtime at Washington. In the NHL playoffs, Montreal's up 2-1 after a home win against Buffalo 6-2. Anaheim tied its second rounder 2-apiece after edging Vegas 4-3. NASCAR win at Watkins Glen for Shane Van Gisbergen. Baseball, Tigers ended a 5-game losing streak, winning at KC 6-3. I'm Steve DeSager.
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0: 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LeVar Arrington, Brady Quinn, Jonas Knox with you here. 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
0: Just announced a short time ago, the first Sunday Night Football game of the year will be the Dallas Cowboys at the New York Giants. So there we go.
2: Love
0: it. We're off and running.
2: Love it.
0: What a stunner. The Cowboys featured in primetime.
2: No.
0: Week one.
2: The Giants,
0: of the NFL
2: and the Giants
0: season.
2: For that matter.
3: You know, settle down just a little bit.
0: So there we go. Now we don't know whether or not Odell Beckham Jr. is going to be with the Giants, because that story is still lingering, but the Jackson Dart and John Harbaugh era with the New York Giants starts against the Dallas Cowboys on Sunday Night Football. And listen, we're going to get a few of these leaks throughout the course of the week, as the full schedule is going to be released on Thursday. The international games are going to come out on Wednesday. But at least we've got, a little something to look ahead to when it comes to Cowboys Giants. Probably a betting line on that as we speak that we could find right now. So, there's that. There we go. That is your breaking news. Was that worthy of breaking news, do you think, or no?
2: Yeah. No, it was announced. We have to discuss that, right? Yeah,
0: that's fair.
2: Yeah.
0: Works for me.
4: It's a good game. That's a good game to watch.
5: I want me some glory hope.
2: Oh, geez, Jerry.
4: Got expectations
2: I'm pretty excited.
4: I think we could say high expectations for the Dallas Cowboys. And I don't know that we know what to know or to think about, the New York Giants as of right now. So I think that's one of those intriguing matchups. It could be intriguing just because of, it's the Giants and the Cowboys, and it's a historic, it's a foundational, opponent, but, they could end up being really good, both teams.
0: Yeah.
4: Or one of them could end up being bad, one could end up being. So I just think the relevance of not knowing what's next for either one of the teams makes it a super intriguing game to watch as a first game.
0: Yeah.
2: I mean, there's questions, like you said, on both sides, right?
4: Yeah. I haven't messed it up yet.
2: The Dallas defense has to improve. It can't be much worse than what it was last year. So that's kind of the first thing. And I think you look at the Giants and just a lot of questions around, what that offense is going to look like under John Harbaugh, now their head coach, Jackson Dart, Cam Scataboo, some of their other pieces that, showed flashes of what they're capable of, but also at times too, struggled or had injuries that played a role in that. So it's just, there's a lot of questions, I think, about, both teams, what they could be. And so it should be a great matchup, a lot of hype surrounding it. And, I don't know. I mean, look, the NFC East, we used to say it was kind of a toss up. It's hard to see a repeat, winner, but the Eagles have kind of had a stranglehold on it in recent years. And now I would say they're still the favorite. And then I'd say Washington, in my opinion, if Jaden Daniels is healthy, is that next team that I think with some of the additions they made too should be able to compete. So, but it should be a tight division. I mean, all these teams, I think aren't too far off, and, Dak's still putting up good numbers and playing at a high level. So it will be a good matchup. That's for sure.
0: Yeah.
4: Definitely now or never in Dallas, if you ask me. Now or never. Forever hold your peace. It's not going to happen. Like, they got to take a definitive step forward this year. And I think that, and I say it's not going to happen, meaning it's not going to happen with Dak Prescott as your quarterback.
0: Jeez.
4: Yeah, that's what, I mean, that's what I'm saying.
0: He's single again, though. Come on. He's back.
4: I'm saying time is running out. It's winding down on if you're going to be the guy that transitions this team and your career to the next level. It's like, it's, it almost feels like it's a now or never deal in my estimation.
0: Yeah. I would, as far as the Giants go, Jackson Dart, just slide, man. Like, just, you know, there's, of that we know of, at least a couple of different concussions he suffered last year. We know what happened with Cam Scataboo. I mean, he's, I wonder if they'll be able to, or Jackson Dart rather, will be able to just adjust to that aspect of it, because there were glimpses, but you just couldn't see it consistently because he wasn't healthy and he was getting knocked out of games. And so I just wonder, can you get that out of him? And have him understand that, listen, you're not helping us if you're on the sideline. Try and stay in these games a little bit longer, because, you know, there's weapons there. You're getting pieces back. Neighbors is going to be back. I look at the Giants, I go, I'm optimistic, but I don't know whether or not that guy's going to be able to stay healthy. It's the problem. So, and we see what's happened to Tua and other quarterbacks that have gone through that.
2: And if he can't stay healthy, you know, depending on where the Giants find themselves, you'd have to think John Harbaugh too is going to want to say, maybe we look at next year's draft for, you know, a quarterback we feel like can stay healthy. But look, I know there's a lot of people who are high on Jackson Dart and his capabilities. But again, if he can't stay healthy, he can't help the team. And, you know, we saw a Super Bowl winning quarterback in Joe Flacco, you know, eventually be replaced by Lamar Jackson. They didn't really have much of an issue trying to move on from Joe in that way. So not really comparing the two in that regard, just saying it's a new head coach who, in my opinion, he probably has the final say in all this. And depending on how things go after 2 years, if he can't fix some of the issues of, you know, putting himself in harm's way and can't stay healthy on the field, and you have the opportunity to take one of those guys in next year's draft, it might be hard not to pull the trigger and, you know, go into it with a guy that is your guy if you're John Harbaugh.
4: I think he has the potential to be the guy. With those injury question marks, I just say this. I think he brings an excitement level, but I don't know that it's a foregone conclusion, even without, you know, injury being a part of it, that he can be the guy for this team. The potential is there for it, but I don't know that I've seen enough where I'd be confident saying that it's a foregone conclusion. If he doesn't stay healthy, then, or if he does stay healthy, that this is, you know, a really good team. I'm not certain yet. I know he has the potential. We've seen the potential. We've seen it play out from time to time, but I don't know that anyone should be, you know, kind of sold on the idea that health equals him being

0: Basically, her shadow.
1: Her shadow. Oh, that's cool. That's cool.
2: So he's a black dog.
1: I just assumed it was a black dog. Every shadow I've heard of, they're dark. Anyway, the teeth thing. Make sure he has a lot of chew toys because he's going to find something to chew no matter what with them teeth.
0: Oh, buddy. I've already donated two pairs of my shoes to him at this point. I'll just take them. I was like, they're old. You can gnaw on those laces and shoes, rip them apart.
1: And then you literally have to take him out upon
0: all
1: eating.
0: The time.
1: Like immediately after he's done eating, you got to take him out and getting used to that smell because they do not care. They do not care. They will stop and drop wherever it is that they feel like it.
2: You know, I don't think, because I think that, you know, there's this, you know, misconception that Brady is not a rude individual. And it showed itself.
1: Where did this come from?
2: Well, it showed itself a couple of moments ago where he said, "Any advice for me, Var?" As if I haven't had dogs. Like, why couldn't I offer him some advice?
0: Okay. Let's back up for a second. Since the second hour of this show, I've been walking on eggshells because now I can't bring up anything in the past. You made mention of complaining about me bringing up your dead dog, so I didn't want to throw it to you. LaVar has also had a puppy more recently because he's not a weirdo that's like, nope, can't get another dog, can't do it, just done. One and done. Like, not one of those guys either. I'm just trying not to offend you, and I'm trying to lean in a direction where I feel like the show can take a more positive spin instead of you getting your panties in a bunch.
2: Yeah, listen, you know, dogs are borderline people. They're not
1: fish. Koi fish are off the, they're off the list of you can make fun of. That's all I'm saying. You know, you don't have to walk on eggshells. You know,
0: I just feel like koi fish.
1: I just feel like they're off limits to this. Dogs, you know, that's different. You can replace dogs. You know, the koi fish, you just can't.
2: Really?
1: You just can't.
2: I mean, well. I don't know. Listen, you know, I had a dog, as Brady points out.
0: Here we go.
2: He's dead.
1: I can't even remember the name of my
0: 15 years ago.
2: You know, he was, a petite 437 pounds at the time of his passing.
1: He was fat as hell with that video you showed me. He went like a lion out in the wild, big 400 pounds. He was like really, really fat, bro.
2: That right there is rude as well.
1: He looked like he was lazy, Jonas. I'm just saying.
2: I mean, there might be some validity to that, but you know, he had earned it at that point. You know, it was a hell of a ride, and I just want you to know that if you are
1: when he ran by that tree,
2: you call that running?
1: He wasn't going by that tree to hike his leg. He was looking for where he was going to take his nap. Forever.
0: His dirt nap.
2: Oh yeah,
1: right here, Jonas.
2: Look, hey, you bring the shovel,
0: Jonas. You sent your dog into an early grave with the way you let him eat and lack of exercise.
2: No, I did not.
0: Yes, you did.
2: Listen, a bull mastiff.
1: That dog was fat as hell.
2: You know what?
1: Fat ass. Acting like that wasn't no fat ass.
2: But his fat ass got to 12 and a half years old. And for a bull mastiff at 400, what I say, 37, I think it was actually 458. At 458 pounds to get to 12 and a half years old. That's impressive, man. So his fat ass got that work and
1: he got that work
2: and he got to 12 and a half years old. So, okay,
1: that's
2: fair. And by the way, I think, the anniversary of his death was, when's it coming up? Is it the 19th? Yeah, May 19th.
0: Still holding on to that, huh?
2: Yeah.
1: Nice.
2: Still holding on to that. You know,
0: maybe need to put that to bed. 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
2: I mean, he's humping everything though, huh? Already,
0: he's getting after it on some things. One of which was like this kind of pillow thing we had for our youngest, who's like 16 months almost, for him to like lay on. And I looked at Alicia. I'm like, you know, he can't use this anymore. She goes, yeah. No, she's like, I put the other one in here and I just gave that one to him. I was like, okay, because he's been humping it for like the last 5 minutes. But
1: oh no.
0: Well, and I'm partial in the sense of like, I don't want to stop him from doing what nature has called him to do.
2: Oh yeah.
0: But at the same time, I'm like, it technically is his pillow now, so he can do whatever he wants to. He can rip it up.

0: carry on. You know, I don't care.
1: I mean, if he starts trying to pull the pillow's hair, I would step in at that point. But yeah, right now, just let him do what he's got to do.
0: So stupid, dude.
1: What? I'm just.
0: I will say this. He's a sweet pup, man. Like, I forgot how awesome it is to like have a little puppy and just kind of see them, you know, run around and all that stuff. But I'm also, it's sad because he's 8 weeks. I feel like by the time he's probably 6 months old, he's not going to be even close to a puppy anymore with these sorts of breeds.
2: Oh, no. So,
1: and they all smell the same. Puppies all smell the same. Just this distinct odor to them. Some people like it. I think it's
2: you
1: just
2: say odor?
1: Yeah, there's like odor.
2: It's a smell. It's a baby smell.
0: It's an essence. Yeah. Come on, man.
2: It's a baby.
0: Messed up. That's smell. How you know Jonas wasn't like a nice dog owner. He never got another one. And then he's down. He's like ragging on how they smell too.
2: An odor.
1: Well, how do you think mine smells right now? Not great. He's pushing up daisies.
2: Oh, he said an odor.
1: By the way, it is Two Pros and a Cup of Joe here on Fox Sports Radio. LeVar Arrington, hey, Brady Quinn, Jonas Knox with you.
2: Talk about kids.
1: coming up.
2: All them kids, they have a distinct odor to them.
1: Coming up next here, though, we are going to tell you about somebody in the world of sports who has figured it out. They have figured it out. We will explain why right here on FSR. 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
12: Things are looking good this morning for the most part. Some delays 22 eastbound between 15th and MacArthur. In Bethlehem, delays on 378 northbound approaching Broadway. No problems on 78 or 309. We're looking good on the turnpike. If you see a traffic problem, call our toll-free tip line, 855-ROAD-TIP. I'm Christy O'Brien.
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0: 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LeVar Arrington, Brady Quinn, Jonas Knox with you here. 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We are going to have another edition of The Leftovers. That'll be yours here in about 20 minutes from now. I do want to ask you guys, how much do you think the Lakers complaining about the officiating impacted and improved their performance in game three of that series? How much do you think that
1: they got a few calls. I think there were a few calls that you could accent.
0: Needed a few hundred more, it seems like.
1: You ain't lying.
0: That's just...
1: That you are not wrong.
0: Oklahoma City's going to wrap that up tonight, right? 10.5 point favorites on the road. Get this done and we move on with our lives. It's a wrap. Then you got the Cleveland Cavaliers. Again, we mentioned this earlier, 3.5 points, point favorites. I'm a believer. I know that. I am. I can't speak for everybody on this show, but I'm a believer in the Cavs. I think they're going to get it done. They're going to go back to Detroit tied 2-2.
2: By the sheer statistics of what you asked, though, I mean, I believe the Lakers shot, they had 25 free throw attempts to Oklahoma City's 10.
0: Yeah.
2: Yep. So. I mean. Kind of telling, you know, the Lakers only with 16 personal fouls, the Oklahoma City Thunder with 22. So it did have its effect, and unfortunately not on the outcome of the game for Lakers fans. And look, I think it's, look, they're the defending champs. They appear to be the best, if not one of the best, you know, maybe top, you'd say top three at a minimum in the NBA this season. So there's, you know, it's just not your year. You don't have Luka. It's a bit more of an issue, you know, for you not being 100% healthy. And DeAndre Ayton can't seem to get a rebound for his life at times. So it's just not your series, you know.
1: Yeah.
2: Not
1: gonna be your year. I wonder if he'll be back after this season.
2: Yeah.
1: That was a disappointment. He had so much, there was so much potential connected to what he could have represented and been for the Lakers. But, you know, things happen the way that they happen. It's a wrap for the Lakers, and it's going to be interesting because now you're talking about the Knicks have dominated. OKC is dominating. They're most likely perceivably going to get rest. How much longer or how quickly can these other teams wrap up their series and not let a team get too much rest heading into that next round? Because you got to assume that, you know, health and rest are going to play a role in the success moving forward in the tournament at this point. So that's something, that's pressure that is added to the scenario, you would assume, you know, as we get deeper in the playoffs.
0: I mean, if you are a Lakers fan listening to this, though, and, you know, you're bummed out, you're listening on the Blowtorch, AM 570 LA Sports. I mean, don't get so down on yourself because you do have the World Cup coming to town this summer. So that'll be played at the world's largest gazebo, SoFi Stadium.
2: Take out a second mortgage just to pay for tickets.
0: The prices are jarring, especially ridiculous out here. I'm showing... For the USA-Paraguay match, which is a Friday night. So you get to sit through traffic, and then you get to sit in a giant gazebo that you can't even walk all the way around in, which is even more fun, not including parking, which is probably about $100, and drinks and everything included. I'm showing the lowest price ticket to that is just under $4,500, or the highest price is $4,500. The lowest price is about $1,000. And I don't think that includes fees and taxes added on to that. So you can get in for $1,000, but if you want a really, really, really top tier seat, it's going to be $4,500 to watch a soccer game, for the World Cup. And so if you just look around, people have complained about this, that the World Cup is just gouging the consumer if they want to be a part of this. I have a buddy who won a lottery to be able to buy a World Cup ticket because he was convinced Italy was finally going to be back in the World Cup this year. Now he's got to sell that. So that's not happening. But Arthur Blank is here to save the day. Okay. Now, not from the ticket prices, but he's trying to make things easier. Atlanta is hosting World Cup games, and Mercedes-Benz Stadium is hosting World Cup games. So if you are in Atlanta and you go to those games, it's still going to cost you about $600 for the cheapest ticket to get in to see a World Cup game. But the pricing for food, all of that is going to remain cheap. This from Arthur Blank, who spoke with WSB-TV in Atlanta. Quote, fans give us their energy, their time, their passion, their resources, their families, whatever it may be. And we need to honor that in the truest sense of the word. We can't always control what happens on the field, what happens on the pitch, but we can control the fan experience. So you've got low, low prices here. I mean, you want to get a chili cheese dog for $5, you're in. You want to get a hot dog for $2, you're in. I mean, this is almost better than the Masters menu, also in Georgia. So at least Arthur Blank is looking out for people, letting them know you're not going to get gouged. It's probably unnecessary for us to charge the prices that we charge at some of these venues. You're already paying a bunch for the tickets. So at least the Atlanta Falcons and Arthur Blank have stepped up and said, we're not going to gouge you when it comes to trying to get a bite to eat when you go to any of these World Cup games either. So,
2: and good for him. I mean, he's done that in other ways too, because obviously the, you know, NFL tickets aren't cheap either, but it seems like he's been very cognizant of that. I appreciate it. And I was trying to look at taking the family to World Cup games this year, and then looking at the ticket prices, you're like, not worth it for that. You know, I can go see an MLS game for much cheaper. I realize it's not the same standard as a World Cup or maybe even that experience, but my God. I mean, by the way, the ticket prices you just mentioned, that's dropped down a bit. I mean, when I first saw them, like, it was hard to find anything less than $2,000 or $2,500 per ticket.
0: It's crazy, man.
2: So I'm glad to see the market's correcting a bit and people aren't wasting money to pay for that. And look, if you're a big soccer fan, I'm not, it's a waste of money for me only because, you know, at my kids' ages, I'm not even sure they'll remember it. Maybe my girls, you know, at the age they're at, but this is, if you're going to spend that sort of money on something, you want to make sure they at least come away with a memory to it. I mean, hell, at that point, might as well go to Disney World if you're paying, you know, that sort of price for the tickets.
1: It's a lot of scratch, man. It just goes to show where the industry has gone. And, you know, I just wonder at some, I know it doesn't because the, you know, sports are always going to represent what it represents to the entire civilization. It's just it's a deeply rooted part of who we are and what we do is competing, doing things, da, da, da. So I don't think there'll be, you know, I was going to say a disconnect between participation at the youth levels versus what it looks like, you know, at the college professional level, just based upon the fact that at this pro point, at the point of pros, and I dare say it could be approaching that at college as well. It could be higher prices, the inflation of what it costs to go to the games, you know, all of it put together. It just isn't as attractive to as large a massive amount of people as it was before. Or maybe it really is, and now it doesn't matter because you can go so corporate with how you're doing it that it's so expensive that you can't do it. But I just can't see how a regular everyday family, that it should be nice. It would be nice for them to be able to get away, go watch a game and watch it in person. Why they can, it's like it's not even an option anymore.
0: Also, with the product, with TV being as good as it is, now in every sport,
1: you love TV.
0: No, I'm telling you, but why would you?
1: They're starting to make you pay for everything you watch on TV. Yeah,
0: but you're not paying. If I wanted to watch a soccer game, I'm not paying a grand,
1: $4,000 to see it,
0: just to get in when I can watch it and see great coverage of it, see every angle. I don't have to wait in the lines. I don't have to go through all the mess to try and get to the venue. I just think it's also, you look at this stuff, and maybe that this is part of Arthur Blank's thought as well, too. Look, man, it's becoming harder than ever to get people to leave when the product we put on television and streaming is so good. So at least when they show up, you know, throw them a bone and slash prices on a lot of this stuff. You know, a large beer is $11. That still seems excessive. And then you consider, you go get a large beer at say Dodger Stadium. Like I went to a Dodgers game a couple of weeks ago. It's crazy, man. It's crazy. It's like quadruple the prices for all this stuff.
1: I thought sports was for the community to be able to enjoy it. It just doesn't seem like that's what the model is anymore. Maybe it was never the model. I just don't understand why you would make pricing so high that you can't, you know, people, just regular, normal, hard working 9-to-5 people can't afford to go. I don't, doesn't make sense.
2: I love seeing these guys though take the screen grabs of their receipts at different games. And they'll be complaining about the prices of everything, but you go look on the actual receipt where it's itemized and it'll be like, you know, 20 Bud Lights, you know, equating to like $200 worth. And so like you're actually looking at saying, oh, okay. Like I get it. I get it. Everyone's just trying to have a good time with all of it. But, yeah, I mean, at the end of the day, you got to justify how you're going to spend your money when you make some money and want to have fun. And if people want to go out and do it and go to a game, great. Like, go enjoy it. I mean, have your fun with it. You know, make sure you take it all in. But it is crazy how sports in every capacity, whether you're going to watch it as a fan, whether you're, you know, playing it yourself or your kids are in it, like everything's just gotten more expensive. It's tough, man. It's tough on the wallet. It's tough on, you know, trying to budget for some of those things anymore.
0: You got a pregame.
2: That's the problem is be safe, just getting there and back. You know, that's the biggest thing.
0: Yeah.
2: You know,
1: jeez, Jonas.
0: Got a pregame, got an Uber, you know.
2: Here's the thing that always hits me out about Jonas though. Jonas preaches all these things, but yet he doesn't partake in any of them.
0: So what?
2: Well, it just comes off as a bit disingenuous if you're not actually a part of this. You can't give us an experience.
0: Listen, welcome to Sports Talk Radio. All right. This is where we get to play in that sandbox. Okay. Like I have all sorts of opinions on stuff I know nothing about. I mean, you want to get into the UFO files? Get into that too. I don't know anything about it, but
2: let's go venture there. I mean, what do you take from that? What do you take from that? Little dump on Friday.
0: Not totally surprised, but you know, it's just the idea that people thought that. Well, you know, this stuff is out there. And if you believe in this stuff, you're just crazy. It's okay. So everybody was making up stories. Everybody was making stuff up. Like,
2: here's the hard part is if you do try to sort through some of that stuff, you know, you'll see someone post something and they'll be like, oh, this is footage from this. Then someone will be like, hey, Grok, is this actually legitimate or is this real? And I'll be like, no, this is not. This is a fake. This is AI. This is, you know, and then you start going, okay. Yeah. So maybe none of the videos were actually real. It was all just, you know, reports and different accounts, but that was the extent of it.
0: Yeah, because, you know, you get the crackpot theories that come out and these goofballs. It's like the Loch Ness Monster when people are like, man, I think it's real. And they go, oh, look at this. We think we have a black and white footage of it. And it turns out it was some guy with a sock on his hand reaching out of the water. It's like, you ruin it for everybody. Right? There's legitimate stories, legitimate abductions, legitimate UFOs. And here then you get some hippie who's a drug addict disguised as a father of four who shows up in the woods and swears he sees Bigfoot. No, you're just a junkie who got a little frisky one night and you saw, you know, some woman with way too much body hair and it turned you on. That's what happened. That's what Bigfoot was to you. You're ruining it for everybody else. And these UFO files that came out proved a lot of people right.
1: Oh, God.
0: I think it's important.
1: Because you are a believer in UFOs and aliens.
0: But yeah, I mean, listen.
1: Because you have seen aliens, right?
0: Naval.
1: You've had close encounters.
0: Naval pilots.
1: No, I was asking you. Like, you've seen these aliens, at least one, right? You've seen at least one alien. You've seen at least one flying saucer.
0: Sure have.
1: Up close where you was like, man, that's a flying saucer.
0: Damn right.
1: Look at that alien right there. Yeah. Can you explain to us what they look like?
0: Yeah. You know, there's a joke
1: there. Do flying saucers not have windows? Like, what? Like, what do they look like?
0: They have different shapes. There's one that looks like a chandelier. There's one that looks like a Tic Tac. There's one that, there's all sorts of shapes, different shapes and sizes out there, you know? Not all the same. You asked me
1: about. So you've seen all of these different models.
0: No, I, me personally, no, but I have had experience. You asked me about, you know, alien experiences.
1: Do you think they have UFO? Do you think they have like spaceship dealerships wherever these unidentified flying objects are coming from to, you know, Earth? Do you think that wherever that planet is, they have like, you know,
0: like dealerships, like, yes, like where you can go on the lot. Yeah. And I'm sure.
1: Yes. Go on the lot, get you this one. This one to take you to Earth.
0: And then right. Wemby and Chet Holmgren are there just waving away right in the wind. Yeah. They're there too. By the way, if you don't think aliens are real, look at Wemby. Explain that. Stand Victor Wembanyama next to Peter Dinklage and tell me they're both human beings. Go ahead. The same species. Go ahead. Explain that one. Doesn't make any sense.
1: I mean, that's it's fair.
2: I mean, it does draw into question. I mean, people will be like, no, that's just genetics. That's, yeah, okay. Well, I don't know. Maybe there's a little something in that cocktail sauce, you know?
0: Hey.
1: Could be fair.
0: It's real, man.
2: This is Jonas, though. Just so people know at home, Jonas loves conspiracy theories. He loves everything.
0: I
2: do. Aliens.
0: I just love
2: JFK.
0: Oh my god!
2: Whatever it could be. The coronavirus. The Hanta virus. Now,
0: listen. I rented every single conspiracy book when I was growing up. They would tell you you would need to have a book after lunchtime so you could read. So it was like SSR, was a silent sustained reading or whatever they called it in school.
2: Yeah.
0: Every book I rented was either Loch Ness Monster, Bigfoot, UFOs, JFK assassination. I mean, all of that stuff. 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
8: For the most part, things are looking good this morning. 22 westbound, slight delays around Airport Road. No problems on 78 or 309. No unusual delays on 33 or 80. If you see a traffic problem, call our toll-free tip line, 855-ROAD-TIP. I'm Christy O'Brien.
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17: 1-0. Ricketts swings, high fly ball, deep right field. He's staring, he's watching, it's over! Caleb Ricketts, his second of the night, ends the night.
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20: All right.
21: Reyna.
22: What?
20: 0-2.
21: Where's the leftovers?
22: Oh, God, I suck. I suck today. You know what it is? I haven't slept in 27 hours. That's probably it.
21: I blame American Airlines.
22: You know what? I do too. I like that.
0: I blame Ben Maller.
22: Let's go with that. I like
21: Warrior
22: that one
21: dog.
22: Too. Oh my goodness. Oh, we can fix this really fast. Are you ready?
21: Warrior.
22: Wee. Look at that. It's leftovers. Wow. Happy Monday.
21: Wow.
22: I'm going to go to bed.
21: All right. So what do we got, Ray Ray?
22: Okay, well, y'all like a good roast, right?
21: Yeah.
22: Well, Brady made a surprise appearance at the roast of Kevin Hart. He actually wanted to make payback for him and his 2024 roast that Kevin Hart went after him. He actually took a couple brutal shots at Hart and his wife, actually. He said, I couldn't get this one on video. I think they're keeping it in like a storage container until you actually go watch it. But he said, all right, this won't take long because as you guys know, I'm a busy man, but I do have a few words for you before I return to my affairs in Las Vegas. Oh, wait, I'm talking about affairs in Las Vegas. Was that off? Not supposed to talk about affairs in Vegas? Oh, I think I broke another rule. F it. I talked about it.
0: Boy.
22: So if you guys recall, Kevin Hart cheated on Aniko back in 2017 while she was 8 months pregnant, and she caught him.
21: Someone
22: texted her and told her that the affair was going on, and then Kevin openly spoke about it and made a public apology to everyone and his wife. And him and Aniko are still together to this day and have a beautiful big family. And Aniko was in the audience when Tom Brady made that joke. So.
21: Ooh.
22: It didn't sit very well for a lot of people.
0: Well,
21: it's a roast.
0: It is a roast. And Tom Brady has the right to joke about stuff like that. You know, if you've lived it, you kind of, you get a pass to do it.
21: Wait a second. Oh, you think that was going on with Brady as well, too?
0: I'm just saying he fell victim to being on that side of things, too.
21: Yeah.
0: You know, just saying.
20: There were some
0: vicious
20: comments made during that roast.
0: Oh,
20: just from some of the snippets. I mean, everyone was getting it. Chelsea Handler was getting it. She was also dishing it out. I mean, we can't probably play 90% of what was actually said in that.
0: Cat Williams fried him. He stayed above board, though.
20: What I don't understand is I thought the Cat Williams Kevin Hart beef was born out of like neither account being theirs or real. And they were like, there's two accounts beefing. Like, didn't Cat Williams tell that story?
0: I don't know. I'm not up on it all like that.
20: So I remember seeing a clip where he was at some event and they're like, oh, Kevin Hart's here. And he's like, and he's like, you guys are beefing or whatever. He's like, I don't have social media. He's like, I don't know what you're talking about. And then someone explained it to him and he was trying to explain it to Kevin, but I don't know. That was at least the interview that I saw that he took place in. So I don't know if they're playing it up or if there was an actual legitimate beef there that I somehow missed.
21: I wonder how many, when you start to bring in celebrities and athletes into that world, because comedians, that's just what they do. And I just wonder how many of them can handle
2: that sort of ball busting. It's
0: Gillis
2: it's
0: was
2: harsh,
0: going
2: man.
0: At Draymond's neck. I mean, it. You know, it's.
22: I do if have you're the, in the Draymond. Go ahead, go ahead. I have the Draymond Green roast that he did on stage. If you guys want to listen to that one.
3: Okay, is that appropriate?
22: Yeah.
0: Oh, I think he said that he dropped the F bomb a couple times.
22: I just listened to it.
0: Oh, okay. All right.
4: Draymond Green is here. Yeah. Draymond's here. For now. He'll probably get thrown out in the next 10 minutes. You know we're not roasting Steve Kerr, right?
2: Yeah. Okay.
0: Oh, that was an easy one.
3: Oh, okay. I thought you were going to play the Chelsea
0: where he went at his neck.
22: No, anything that had too much cussing.
2: Was there any funny stuff?
0: Well, the one on Draymond that had cursing in it when he was telling.
3: No, the one where Draymond refers to Chelsea Handler. He goes something along the lines of, you know, I've never hooked up with Chelsea Handler, nor would I. I'm Draymond Green. I don't hit threes. And he kind of left it at that. I was like, oh, wow. Okay.
2: That.
3: All right. All right, Draymond. I'll see you.
2: Well done.
3: Yeah.
2: Good for him.
3: Yeah.
2: Hey.
0: He had a couple more things to say. It was interesting. But, okay. We are.
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29: For the most part, things are looking good this morning. 22 westbound slight delays around Airport Road. No problems on 78 or 309. No unusual delays on 33 or 80. If you see a traffic problem, call our toll-free tip line, 855-ROAD-TIP. I'm Christy O'Brien.
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4: The Warriors haven't been relevant for 3 or 4 years. The Warriors have been in the play-in, I think, 4 straight years. And I know he don't want to say it. Old people don't get healthy. Old people die. So it's over for Golden State. They had a great run. Hey, if Golden State was relevant, he wouldn't be in the studio with me.
0: Broadcasting from the Man Cave.
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3: 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We'll have a poll question, play of the day, stat of the day, all of that forthcoming. Basketball coming up tonight. I'm not saying it will be, but it could be. LeBron's last game as a Laker. Thunder are 10.5-point favorites against the Lakers. You have the Pistons and the Cavaliers. I've got the Pistons getting 3.5 against Cleveland. By the way, on Tuesday, the Timberwolves are 9.5-point underdogs against the Spurs, which is where I'll start, because Victor Wembanyama was tossed last night in the second quarter, a flagrant 2. And let me give you the rule book here. A flagrant 1 is unnecessary contact. A flagrant 2, unnecessary contact and excessive contact. Therefore, that can result in an ejection and possible suspension. I think because we like Wemby, we want to see Wemby, we don't think the NBA will suspend him. Now, I go back to PTSD, post-traumatic Stern disorder, when David Stern was the commissioner, because if I brought this up to him and I said, if Victor Wembanyama got suspended and I would have the audacity to question the commissioner as I once did, you can't suspend him. He already got suspended, really got kicked out of a game in the second quarter, and then he would probably use the word palaver and then he would scold me. With this commissioner, Adam Silver, do I think? Now, here's the one thing that's tricky with this. And look, I don't agree with what Wemby did. I know that he's getting, you know, jostled. He's getting hit in the face. He's getting pushed. There's a lot of things that go on. This is the way that you are going to combat Victor Wembanyama, his skill and his size. They are going to rough him up. We talked about this when the series started. They're going to be physical with him. He's got to be careful. He's got to make sure he's not the one who's going to be the enforcer. That's where you have a guy come off the bench and say, all right, why don't you smack Anthony Edwards here? I mean, this is what happens in baseball. You kind of police yourself here. You can't be throwing elbows. You can't. And I disagree with the coaching staff, with the Spurs. Yes, it's physical. It's playoff basketball. But there's a better way to do this than me losing Wemby for an entire game that you probably should have won. But I think that's going to be, as we move forward, how does San Antonio protect Wemby? How do they let Minnesota know you're not going to get away with that again? But watching that last night, it's above and beyond, and it's excessive. And I wouldn't rule out a suspension. I mean, I've been around the NBA for over 50 years, I wouldn't rule out that they would suspend him. Now, if it's the regular season, he would probably be suspended. If this would have been a fourth quarter flagrant 2, then he'd probably be out for this next game. But watching that last night, you watch it in slow motion. It doesn't help. Now, not that the officials get to look at that, but the commissioner does. And that's where you look at it and you go, it's beyond excessive. Like he was hoping to connect with somebody. I get the frustration level, but you're the best player on the floor. You can't be thrown out of a game because you want to let everybody know you're not going to take this. Do we have the coach of the Spurs, Mitch Johnson? Here we go.
2: It's getting to a point that it's, if the people that are in charge of controlling the game and protecting the physicality of the game don't do that, then at some point he's going to have to protect himself. We've been asking him to do that now for a while. I'm glad he took matters into his old hands. Again, not in terms of hitting Naz Reid, but let me be very clear about that. I'm glad Naz Reid was okay, and I didn't want him to elbow him. But he's going to have to protect himself if they're not. And I think it's disgusting.
3: That's a playoff voice there with the coach of the Spurs. You can't do it. You can't. Now, I know he wants to side with Wemby. He wants to, you know, let him know that he has his back. As a coach, you got to make sure that you keep your cool with this. You don't like it happening. You just don't want to lose him. Because Minnesota benefits greatly because of that. This is why when Wayne Gretzky was doing, you know, what Wayne Gretzky did, Edmonton, all the other teams he played for, always had an enforcer. If you're going to bang up Gretzky, Dave Semenko is, or Marty McSorley is going to come in and pound your face. Now, you can't do that in basketball, but I would bring in Kelly Olynyk and say, Kelly, why don't you rough up Anthony Edwards accidentally? I can't lose Wemby. And I do want to have his back, and I know it's frustrating. And there was a play in a previous game where he got pushed from behind. It's going to happen. Michael Jordan didn't get up and fight people when the Pistons' game plan was to knock Mike to the ground. The best player in the game, they roughed him up. But Mike didn't get up and say, I'm going to fight Bill Laimbeer. Now, he probably wanted to, but that's where you have players who will do that for you. Great players, that's when, you know, a great player, somebody throws at your head. You know, you've hit two home runs. I'm going to throw inside. I'm going to hit you. I don't like it, but this is what happens. And then that's when your pitcher does that to their star player. You police each other. And I hated to see Wemby getting tossed from that game, but I wouldn't rule out. Now, he'll probably be fined. Then, therefore, they'll keep him from being suspended one more game. And it's a second quarter violation. And I think if that was in the fourth quarter, now we'd have a real, real discussion here. But you're the Spurs. You're favored. Don't screw this up. You're better than Minnesota. Yes, Marvin.
5: The refs looked at that replay a little bit longer than they normally would have. If it was a regular season game, that would have been a quick flagrant two. They did not want to eject him from the game yesterday.
3: No, and you don't want to, but you have to in that situation. It was so excessive, you have to do it. You want to see stars be stars. But I can't have you out there after one of their players saw stars because you hit him in the jaw. You see what I did with that,
6: that
3: Todd?
6: That was nice.
3: Yeah, thank
6: that
3: you.
6: Was clever.
3: He got hit, saw stars. Yeah.
6: Stars.
3: Thank you. Yes, Paul.
7: I watched it about a dozen times, and as Wemby is getting bounced around and the ball is in play, one of the players, the Timberwolves, kind of reaches around and hits him in the eye. Not too hard, but he hit him. And he clearly gets in his head, and he loads up and swings. And that's a thing. He could have easily not done it. When you see it, it's hard not to call. Very hard not to call.
3: Give credit to Anthony Edwards, 16 of his 36 in the fourth quarter. But Minnesota was down 8 points. They come back to win that game. Then you have the Knicks with the 76ers. New York making 18 first-half three-pointers. That ties the record for most first-half three-pointers in an NBA game, regular season, or playoffs. Last time it happened, the Cavaliers in 2016. The Knicks are doing everything right. Now you got rest for OG Anunoby, if you're going to need that. Brunson playing at a high level. If anything, you don't want to have too much rest here, but you were too good against Philadelphia. And the story will be about Philadelphia, because we tend to put a period at the end of their paragraph this season, and now you look ahead to what do you have here? You got Joel Embiid. Normally, that's where you go, okay, great. We got him locked up for three more years at $180 million, give or take. I like the backcourt, but I don't know. Like, it's weird to say it, but they're two different teams when Embiid is on the floor and when he's not. And Embiid put up good numbers. It's just I can't count on him. I can't build around him. Am I going to trade him?

0: where you don't rely on him and get that contribution. But if you're Philly moving forward, they had a good year, a surprising year. Like Paul George, I can't count on him to be better next year. I can't count on Embiid to be better. Maxey and Edgecombe, I can count on them. Kelly Oubre played pretty well. Yeah, Paul.
1: You got two more years of Paul George at $110 million guaranteed.
0: Yeah, I know. Yeah. Yes, Marvin.
2: You seem so stressed out about the 76ers. But do you think this was a successful season? Because if I tell the naked eye, you just look at that team with the naked eye like, hey, I have Paul George, I have Tyrese Maxey, I have Joel Embiid. A second round sweep by the Knicks is not a successful season.
0: I don't think people thought that the Sixers would be this good at the end of the season, or at least even get here, because we didn't know about Paul George and we didn't know about Embiid. So I don't know. I think their odds at the beginning of the year were 12 to 1 to win it all. And so maybe there were heightened expectations more than I remember. Yes, Mark.
2: It should be. You see how much they're getting paid?
0: Well, I know, but that doesn't, there's a lot of guys who get paid who aren't good. They're not healthy. Just be, it's not about your paycheck. It's Joel Embiid and Paul George should be good when they're healthy. You know, when you start your sentence with, you know, the Sixers, when they're healthy. Okay, stop. I'm like, stop. I don't want to hear it. Yes, Dylan.
3: I don't think anyone even had them beating the Celtics, including the city of Philadelphia.
0: Yeah. Well, that was another thing with the tickets. You know, Philly fans are going to get slammed because they probably sold their tickets yesterday. If I'm a Philly fan, I sell my tickets. Like game four, the reason why they were selling their tickets is they didn't think they were going to win this series. I mean, it's just a business move. Why is it teams can have business moves, but a fan can't have a business move? Hey, I got a $200 ticket. You want to give me $2,000? Sure, I'll go to a pub and watch. Yes, Marvin.
2: And if you're a Knicks fan, it's cheaper to take the train, park, go to the game in Philadelphia, get a hotel room, rather than it is just taking a subway and going to the Garden. Those prices are out of control at Madison Square Garden, so why not take a quick train ride or a quick ride to Philadelphia?
0: Here is Josh Hart, the Knicks guard, on taking over Philadelphia.
4: Were you even a little surprised at how many Knicks fans were here today?
5: Nah, man, because everybody was begging for Philly to not sell their tickets and all that stuff. So, man, I used to think Philly was a sports town. I don't know if it is anymore.
0: Man, and Josh Hart went to Villanova. A little shot there, city of Philadelphia. Flyers get swept. Phillies fire their manager. 76ers. You got the Eagles, though. You always got the Eagles.
2: Okay.
0: All right. Dylan, what's poll question first hour of the program?
3: All right, Dan. We got a couple. Wembanyama should be suspended for game five or all good. He got his punishment.
0: Mm-hmm.
3: Do you have a problem with him being injected yesterday?
0: No, he needed to be ejected.
3: That's cut and dry.
0: Yes. Look, just because they did something doesn't mean you get to do something. And he did load up the elbow. He had intent. I got to throw him. I think now it's, are you going to fine him and or suspend him? I think he paid the punishment being suspended for most of a playoff game. And I wouldn't suspend him another, but they might fine him. Yes, Todd.
6: I was less surprised he got ejected, more surprised that he had to be explained what that means, a flagrant foul too, that he didn't know that means he's done for the night. I found that to be very wild.
0: What else do you have, Dill?
3: We could talk a little draft lottery.
0: Oh, I'm going to wait.
3: Wait.
0: Yeah, I'm going to wait and talk about that because tanking won. Those who tank won, paid off. In probably the last year, that you're going to be able to truly tank. Utah was blatant. Blatant. The Wizards finally won something. Felt bad for A.J. DeBonsa because he didn't look like he won the lottery yesterday. It's like, hey, you're not going to go to Utah where you played your college ball with BYU. You're going to be a Wizard. Huh? Yep. You're going to play with the Wizards. That's where you start going, who do they got?

not on their team. You know, where am I going? Washington. Okay. Who did I get? Anthony. He doesn't play. Trey Young. Oh, okay. Who else do they have? Do they have the guy who got punched by Draymond Green? Do they have him? All right, we'll take a break. Phone calls, best and worst of the weekend. Tyler's sitting by. He'll take your phone calls and talk a little bit about the lottery coming up. After this, Dan Patrick Show. 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

0: basketball coming up tonight. Pistons, 3.5-point underdogs against the Cavaliers. And the Thunder are 10.5-point favorites against the Lakers. Looking at this number for Tuesday night, this according to DraftKings, it feels like the NBA won't be suspending Victor Wembanyama. The Timberwolves are 9.5-point underdogs against the Spurs. I watched the lottery yesterday. I wouldn't have watched the lottery if Paulie didn't let me know the lottery was on. 3 o'clock, and I went, that's interesting. Interesting time. But I'm watching, and all of a sudden, I felt bad for A.J. DeBanza. Made $6 million this year at BYU, reportedly, and now he's going to the Wizards. It's one of those where you say, see you later. Probably won't see you in a while.
1: It's a real reaction.
0: Yes, I actually felt sorry for the kid because I think he was kind of stunned. But imagine that in life. If there was a lottery and we were all waiting to see where we were going to live. Where, who we were going to play for. Who else is going to be there. It's not the location, it's the franchise. The Wizards, now I go back to when they were the Bullets. And they were a great organization back then. Won an NBA championship, Wes Unseld, Elvin Hayes, Phil Chenier. Had a lot of great players. It's been a while since we've been able to say that. Now, the Pacers had the second worst record this season, 19-63. They traded a top four protected pick for Ivica Zubac. He's with the Clippers. And then they just so happen to fall out of the top four, so the pick isn't protected, and it goes to the Clippers. So they get Zubac from the Clippers. They gave up two players, two first-round picks, and a second-round pick. Now, here's the problem that I have with this. The Clippers were 13-38 when they made the trade. Like, what do you think you're going on a run? You don't have Halliburton the entire season. That's the biggest problem I have with this. You got 13 wins. Your best player's not playing. And you're going to... He's a nice player, but I don't need him now. He's probably would have been available after the season. This, everybody knew, was a great draft. And you know what? This is where you just say, hey, we're not tanking. We're just not going to be a competitive team this year. And you know what? You take the hit, you get a top five pick, and all of a sudden you turn things around next year. This is a great, great day for the Clippers. But two first round picks, a second round pick, a couple of players. And I went, oh my. And Kevin Pritchard apologized to the fan base. I think he's the president of basketball operations or the GM. But you don't get that too often where he said, hey, you know what? We tried. Didn't work out. And then when you talk about that you needed a little bit of luck, I don't want my team relying on luck. I like skill. You know, call me old-fashioned, but I like skill. Not, I don't know, I hope we get lucky. I mean, I said that in high school. Thank you. Thank you. And it turns out I did as well as the Pacers did. Yes, Dylan.
2: What about it's better to be lucky than good?
0: Well.
2: Or neither in this case.
0: I want to be good. You know, your luck runs out, as they say. But with the Pacers and you're going, you got 13 wins and now you're going to make this deal? You weren't going to be competitive. Oh, what do I know? Yeah. But I do think this is the last year of truly tanking. And look, Memphis tanked. Utah blatantly tanked. Wizards tanked. They all benefited from this. What if you just said whenever you're eliminated from the postseason, then you go into the lottery. Everybody gets the same odds. All the teams that don't make the playoffs get the same chances. You get one chance. To, you know, go first, second, third, on down. Now, don't know if the commissioner would go for that. Probably not. But that way you take out tanking. Because it's like, all right, you're bad. And maybe you start to develop players while you're getting ready for next season and you're going to be in the lottery. Yes, Todd.
3: It could help with the tanking issue, but then there's always that team or two that they're just naturally terrible. And you could blame the GM or the front office, but that those teams that need to be built up somehow a little bit, they're obviously going to suffer because they weren't tanking. They're just naturally awful.
0: Okay, well, then you get better. I mean, or you shouldn't be in the job. Like, I can't sit here and go, well, you're bad again. Here you go. Well, you're bad again. Here you go. I mean, Utah was sitting Jaren Jackson Jr. III and Lauri Markkanen in the fourth quarter. And Markkanen is a really good player. Like, they were doing, they got fined $500,000 by the NBA. Now, it's not the fine. It's the embarrassment of you guys are tanking right in front of us. I mean, this is manipulating a game. When you think about it, I'm not saying they're throwing a game, but it's in the ballpark of this because I'm gonna sit my two best players in a game that we can win. I mean, imagine in any sport where you go, you know what? Why are you sitting your why is Patrick Mahomes sitting in the fourth quarter? You know, we just got to protect him. I mean, that's where I'd come down really hard on Utah. I mean, $500,000 is nothing, but there might be a ceiling of how much you can fine a team for sitting players. Yes, Paulie.
4: It's not throwing a game. That word doesn't work here, but it's not like Lauri Markkanen had an ankle sprain that was light and they said he's out for the next month, and that's organizational tanking. This was a game where they had a small lead going into the fourth quarter. And the coaching staff or management or both said, we're going to do our best to not win this game. Yeah. How's that much different?
0: I know I don't like it, but that's, I mean, the NBA's got a couple of problems. Load management is one. Tanking is one. And those are really, really important. Certainly the load management, but tanking. And look, teams have done this throughout history. But they weren't blatant. I mean, the Cavs tanked for LeBron. Somebody was on the coaching staff said, hey, look, we had, you know, instructions here. And mission accomplished. They got LeBron. So I don't know if you can figure out a way to try to mitigate, you know, the damage of you mailed it in. Unless you say, you know, when the 76ers had the process, I'm like, okay, you guys have an idea that you're not going to be good for a few years. Let the fan base know, and you meet them halfway. How about we charge you in accordance to how well we play? How about that? A novel approach here. We play great. Tickets are going to be more expensive. We don't play great. Come on in. We still want you to come out and see our players. Yes, Dylan.
2: I mean, tanking, like, by definition is throwing the game. You're trying not to win the game when, however you manage to do that. Even if, like Paulie said, you have a small lead and then you start sitting guys. Like, if anyone in the organization was caught having money on the game, they'd go to prison because they'd be like, you fix this game for doing that exact same thing.
0: Yes. I know I don't like to use fixing a game, but you kind of are fixing the opportunity for the other team to win the game. Yeah, do.
2: You're intentionally trying to generate an unfavorable result that you have control over.
0: Yeah.
2: Like, I mean, obviously it's not 100% apples to apples, but they are very much in the same living room.
0: Yeah, they're in the same fruit salad.
2: Exactly. They're the honeydew melon of the fruit salad.
0: All right. We'll get phone calls, best and worst of the weekend. What you saw that you liked, you didn't like, 877-3DP show. Lucas in Texas. Hi, Luke. What's on your mind?
5: Hey, Dan, good morning.
0: Good morning.
5: Just wanted to hit with a quick best and worst of the weekend. It wasn't all just the men's basketball. The WNBA kicked off, and I watched probably the highest percentage of an entire WNBA game that I have in at least a couple of years. It was the Fever and the Wings, and it was just a great game, back and forth. There's a ton of playmakers on both teams. It came down to a final shot that just barely missed out on the Fever's chance. So just a great experience. I had a couple of family members that never watched the WNBA that were kind of like, oh, wow, they're really good. It was just a lot of fun. I think it could be a good year on the WNBA side. My worst, and I hate to tell this to Pritzy, I think we need to actually just admit that our Astros are actually bad this year. That pitching staff is awful. They're wasting a good offense. So it's just never fun early on in a season realizing that your team might be one of the real stinkers of the season. So definitely a worst, but it'll all balance out. Thanks, guys.
0: All right. Thank you, Lucas. They're not Todd's Astros. Todd's Astros are from the 80s.
3: That is fact. That is fair.
0: You would be a faux fan.
3: I like the old uniforms with the rainbow stripes, and I like the Cesar Cedeños and Enos Cabells and Bob Watson.
0: Zach in Knoxville. Hi, Zach.
6: Hey, DP, thanks for taking my call. Best of the weekend was Anthony Edwards. I know he's not considered the best player in the game, but to me, he's the most exciting to watch. And worst of the weekend, I'm glad it was a happy and healthy baby, but LaMelo Ball naming his son LaJuan Ball. That nickname's already taken. That's what the French call Lance Armstrong.
0: As my mom would say to all of her children, when we had children, you have them, you name them. She never questioned any name. Now, we didn't have any crazy names, but you know, there should be somebody when you put in the paperwork for a name, there should be like a Judge Judy, an ombudsman there to say, let's talk this one out a little bit here. Yes, Marvin.
7: We got to start caring about our future. We got to care about our kids.
0: It's all about the kids.
7: The one ball. No one said that. No. When my wife was pregnant, we literally said the full name. Just, all right, this sounds good.
0: Yeah.
7: Hey, LaJuan LeVar Ball. No.
0: Yeah.
7: LaJuan Ball?
0: Yeah. Yes. Yes, Dylan.
2: At that point, is it kind of on the responsibility of the doctor to be like, guys, it's your kid, but LaJuan?
0: The doctor's not there.
2: Someone has to be. Who's there?
0: Well, the nurse is there.
2: Okay, the nurse then.
0: Yeah, the doctor is gone. He's got other things to do. He's not going, hey, let's just sit around and think up names.
2: I haven't given birth yet before, Dan.
0: Yes, Todd.
3: I don't understand, like, coming up with a unique or odd name where you could even have your kid get picked on or you spell it in a strange way. Does that somehow you're hoping your kid in the future is going to become this creative, special, unique person because they have a unique, odd name? Like, what is the motivation for doing that is my question. What do you think it is?
0: I have no idea.
3: It has to be that, right? If you come up with a unique, weird name, he's going to be a unique, special kid and adult because he's so different than everybody with his weird, cool name.
0: I mean, say hello to Hollywood. It's like if you're not naming your son or daughter something different, then what's wrong with you? Yes, Dylan.
2: I mean, I've always said, Todd, no disrespect, but naming a baby Todd was always funny to me.
3: Yeah, I didn't love it. It's grown on me. I don't love it.
0: Or Harry.
2: Harry. Harold.
0: Yeah. George.
2: There's not a lot of Harolds and Georges getting named these days, though.
0: No, but it's, you know, it'll come around.
2: Yeah, it's like fashion.
0: Yeah, you know, it's all cyclical. But I remember when we were naming my son, and we were going to name after my dad, and its name is going to be Jack, and then my mother-in-law was not having it. She goes, that's not a baby's name. I'm not calling him that. And I said, well, then don't call him anything. And then, you know, my wife gets a phone call from, you know, the hospital bed, and she's like, you know, her mom's ranting about me not, you know, being nice to her about the name we gave my son. She's like, put Dan on the phone. And she goes, I can't deal with this now. Okay. I said, all right. Okay. Don't worry about it. You know, he'll grow into a grown-up's name. Yes, Dylan.
2: I feel like Jack's pretty, like, that's pretty basic. I mean, it's not like LaJuan or anything like that. Also, Jack Patrick has a nice ring to it.
0: Well, it's a strong name.
2: Yeah.
0: But it's not crazy.
2: No, not at all.
0: And then my mother-in-law wanted to call him Johnny. Like, John? Johnny? I go, no. No. And then I go, well, then let's call him St. Johnny. And then she was like, why would you do that? I said, never mind. It's a sports name. Call him Mullen. Yes, boy.
4: Dan, you know I love this topic. Off the ball name. Solomon Ball is the point guard for UConn basketball. He goes by Solo Ball.
0: Yeah.
4: I would definitely stick with Solomon in that situation. That's an easy fix. All right, another topic. You mentioned having an ombudsman at the place, so when no one leaves.
0: The hospital.
4: Yeah, the hospital. I grew up with a girl named April Showers. Great girl, friend of mine. But they named her April Showers, and that's a tough one growing up.
0: Yeah.
4: And lastly, most popular boy's name and girl's name in America. I have the list for 2025. You want to take a shot at it?
0: I think you should wait.
4: Okay.
0: Because I got the play of the day, more phone calls, and we'll get to that right after this. Nobody wants to learn that their data has been shared as part of a breach. Worse, scammers can take advantage of that panic by sending fake breach emails, urging you to act quickly. If you receive one of these emails, do not click on a suspicious link. 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
10: 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Caleb Ricketts, his second of the night, ends the night.
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16: Now Drysdale can't get it past Slavin. He gets it to Hall. Hall whips it across. Blake with a shot. He scores! It's over! Jackson Blake wins it in overtime.
1: That's courtesy Hurricanes Radio Network. 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That's your play of the day. 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I saw where Josh Hart of the Knicks has a commercial. Karl Anthony Towns has a commercial. Karl Anthony Towns has a cameo in The Devil Wears Prada 2. It's great being a New York Knick when the Knicks are good. Marvin was saying this to me. He goes, who was more famous, John Starks or Mitch Richmond? Well, I said, not even close. John Starks. Now, Mitch is a better player, but John Starks playing for the Knicks. Knicks were playoff team. You know, it's like when you're with the Cowboys. You're famous. You know, other players are great. But you're famous. Duke basketball, you're famous. Yes, Marv.
17: Like Notre Dame is in that same category.
1: Yeah.
17: Great player, Notre Dame, really famous.
1: Yeah, yeah, Paul.
18: If you most wanted to not be famous, which is an most awkward line, what NBA team would you play for? If you most wanted to hide out?
1: Sacramento would be up there.
17: Yeah.
1: Now, I have a soft spot in my heart for Sacramento. I do watch their games. I do watch them. Yes, Mark.
17: That's why I feel like Chris Webber's underrated, only because he made Sacramento relevant.
1: Yeah,
17: and they were on national TV week in and week out.
1: That team was really good, though.
17: Oh, I know. But it started with the Chris Webber trade
1: for
17: Mitch Richmond.
1: Yeah.
17: And it was like, man, Sacramento, and he turned them into a contender.
1: Yes, Dylan.
19: You know, it's funny. A few years ago, OKC would have been a great place to hide out for a little bit.
1: Yeah, yeah. Yep. Might still be.
19: Yeah.
1: But Chet Holmgren has a commercial with SGA. I don't know if they're getting too many national ones. They win another title, then maybe. I don't like when we try to force somebody into being popular, or because there are times when I'll see a commercial and I'll go, I don't know who that is, but they must be a social media influencer. And then I'll ask my daughters, like, who is that? And then they'll go, you don't know, but, you know, whoever. I'll go, no, I don't, but I'll find out. All right. Paulie, before the commercial break, said most popular baby names in the United States, 2025. LaMelo Ball and his partner had a child and named him LaOneBall.
18: They did do it?
1: Yeah, I think so.
18: Oh.
1: Yeah, LaOneBall. Don't you have to do LaTwoBall, or, you know, maybe a 3-point special is like a LaThreeBall.
20: In the side pocket.
1: Thank you, Todd. LaEightBall.
18: Careful.
1: Oh, yeah. Got to have a couple of meanings there. All right. The most popular boy's name.
18: We're going to start with girls.
1: Oh, girls. Okay. First. Okay. All right.
18: I'm going to give you a hint.
1: Okay.
18: The number one name in America last year for a girl, baby, obviously, 4 years in a row, champion. This is the fourth straight year.
1: Okay.
18: We'd like a shot.
1: Marvin's got his hand up already.
17: Amelia?
18: No, that's seventh.
1: Dang. Yes, Todd?
18: Check that. Amelia's fourth.
1: Todd?
20: Caitlin.
18: Not on the list.
20: Wow.
1: Kendall.
18: Not in the top 10.
1: Okay. Well, it is in my household. Of course. Yes, Dill.
19: Ashley, but spelt like a dumb way, like L-E-I-G-H or something like that.
18: No and no, not in the top 10.
1: All right.
18: I'll give you some hints. Sophia, Evelyn, Isabella, Mia, Sophia, Amelia, Emma, Charlotte, and the number one is? Any last guess? For the fourth straight year, Olivia is number one.
1: Olivia. Tyler likes that name, Olivia.
18: Oh, jeez. You got to give me a warning.
19: Drop the O.
1: Our former cleaning lady.
18: Oh, no.
1: Her name was Olivia. And Tyler called her Liv. That was his Liv tour.
20: May have to run you here. I may have to run you right now.
1: Oh, you're going to run me?
18: I think the bro code violation.
1: Yeah. Oh. Yeah. Okay. What's up, Ty? Boys' names now.
18: Okay. Top 10. There. Here's a hint. A lot of these names almost seem European or British, including the top one.
1: Francis.
18: I don't have Francis in the top 10.
1: All right. Marvin?
17: Liam?
18: Liam is number one overall.
1: Oh.
18: Who would else? Who would like to go for 2, 3, or 4?
1: Yes, Dylan.
19: Jalen.
18: Jalen not in the top 10.
1: Dang. Yes, Mark.
17: Henry?
18: Henry is 5th. A couple hints.
1: Look at you.
18: Lucas, William, Mateo making its debut on the A spot. Elijah, James, Theodore, and then there's 2 more.
1: Jack.
18: Jack is falling out of the top 10.
1: Yeah.
18: For the first time, Dan.
1: Hey. Okay.
19: Dylan.
18: Did not make it. Oliver is 3rd.
1: Oh.
18: Paste eater.
1: Okay.
18: And Noah is 2nd.
1: Noah. All right. Thanks, Paul.
18: All right.
1: Yeah. Billy in Iowa. Hi, Billy. What's on your mind today?
20: Good morning, Dan. Thanks for taking my call and to the crew as well. Love watching you on Peacock. I have a best and a worst. I have a personal best and then a quick question.
1: Okay.
20: Best, seeing the Timberwolves play and seeing that Illinois flavor that they have is really awesome. Hope they can continue that. The Sixers, the worst, my gosh. I didn't expect them to win the series, but win a game. A personal best, today is the 30th anniversary of me and my bride, Jennifer, to be married. So I love that. Love her to death. And then I also sent the show an email on April 20th. I hope you got a chance to read it. I went through a major medical thing, and you guys were there to help me deal in the recovery. I'm kind of on the other side of it, but I'm taking care of a thing, and I just wanted to give my appreciation and thanks to the show.
1: Well, happy anniversary, and thank you, Billy. Thank you for sharing. Michael in Nashville. Hey, Mike, what's on your mind today?
21: Hey, Dan, how's it going? The other day I was thinking when the show ends, I thought it would be kind of a cool idea if you and the Danettes thought that y'all could host a really big party for everybody going away and, like, sell tickets to the event. It seems like everybody could all say kind of goodbye together, and I thought it would be kind of cool to meet some of the regulars like James and Virginia, Gus and L.A. and Buddha. I was curious what you guys thought about that.
1: Well, somebody came to me and said, what about a cruise? And we all got on a cruise, and then we invited people to get on a cruise. But given what's going on with cruises right now, probably not a good thing. But, yeah, I was broached with the possibility of hosting a cruise. I don't know where we're going. But they were like, oh, yeah, you could have like 5 days, and then, you know, you could have a musical guest. Yes. Marvin?
17: What about one big live show in like a theater? Like a Q&A?
1: Yeah. I thought the retirement is less work for me.
17: I said before
1: 2028. Yeah. Yeah, I'll take it under consideration. Probably means no.
17: Do what you want to do.
1: Todd is in the confessional coming up, if you're watching on Peacock. 1 hour in the books on this Monday. Best and worst of the weekend. More phone calls coming up right after this. 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
3: No apologies coming from this guy, Charles Barkley, Hall of Famer.
4: The Warriors haven't been relevant for 3 or 4 years. The Warriors been in the play-in, I think, 4 straight years. And I know he don't want to say it. Old people don't get healthy. Old people die. So it's over for Golden State. They had a great run. Hey, if Golden State was relevant, he wouldn't be in the studio with me.
0: Broadcasting from the man cave.
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0: This is Dan Patrick.
3: Hour two on this Monday. Best and worst of the weekend. What you saw that you liked, you didn't like. Operator Tyler is sitting by to take your phone calls. Starting lineup, Marvin and Paulie in the front row if you're watching on Peacock, back row Dylan and Fritzy. We say good morning to our radio affiliates around the country as well. Basketball coming up tonight. It'll be the Pistons. They're getting 3.5 against the Cavaliers. The Thunder are 10.5-point favorites against the Lakers. And I said this last hour. I'm not saying it is, but it could be LeBron's last game with the Lakers. There's no indication that he would be leaving or retiring. LeBron strikes me as, if I have a farewell tour, let's do a documentary on it. Like, let's do something in-house. Let's control the narrative of what we're going to show, and we'll sell it to Netflix. This will be LeBron, you know, the final year. And you'll have everything that's involved with that, with his son, with his family, teammates, going from city to city. That's what it feels like for me with LeBron James. Now, I don't know if LeBron, does he try to match Steph Curry and play maybe 2 more years? Steve Kerr is coming back, and Steve Kerr said to us when we were out at the Super Bowl, hey, I'm going to coach as long as Steph is playing. Steve's coming back for 2 more years. Does that mean he got together with Steph and said, what is your goal? What is your end game? Let's go out together. Let's do 2 years here. I don't know if that conversation happened, but if I'm Steve Kerr and I'm going back, I want to know how long Steph wants to play. I also want to know what direction are we going to go in? Can we take a swing for Joel Embiid or Giannis? Can we do something here? Because if not, you're going to be a play-in team. The Lakers, you know, you don't want to waste Luka's prime. Do you get to the point where you say, what can we get for Austin Reeves? Because that would be, that's my chip right there. I'd have to go, okay, what can we get? Can we get younger? This won't impact LeBron's career. If he plays 1 more year, you're not winning anything right now. OKC is still formidable. The Spurs are obviously formidable as well. Minnesota, these are teams that are younger teams. And that's where you have to look around and go, where do we kind of fit in here? Yes, Marvin.
5: Paulie brought up a good point earlier in our meeting off air. Devin Booker to the Warriors, he'd be very much like in the Klay Thompson mold where, hey, light skin, 6'5", 6'6", 3-point shooter, it'd be a good look.
3: I don't know if the light skin matters.
6: Continuity.
5: In my story.
3: Why did you trade for him? Good shooter, light skin.
5: Yeah. Like nougat colored guys.
3: Nougat.
5: Yeah. Like, you know, in the Snickers.
3: Kind of a caramel.
5: Yeah. It's the real, like, light part of the Snickers bar when you open it up. It's the okay. Nougat color.
3: Okay. All right. I didn't expect that one today. Yeah, but you have to get, what are you giving up to get? We always do these trades. Man, what if the Warriors get Devin Booker? Okay, who are you giving up to get Devin Booker? He's not some bum. You got to come up with a trade package. So what would entertain the Phoenix Suns where they go, you know what, we can't pass that up? Yes, Dylan.
7: But if you're the Warriors and Steve Kerr is like, all right, I'm staying for 2 more years, do you just mortgage the future and just go all in for the next couple seasons? I mean, I'd imagine Steve Kerr would like to do that.
3: Okay, but what are your assets that you have?
7: Picks.
3: I don't even know. You got Jimmy Butler coming back for another year. And if healthy, once again, I hate that phrase attached to a team I root for. If healthy, the Sixers are going to be really good. Well, they're not healthy. Yeah, with Golden State, it's tricky because is Steph still your top option? Is he, can he do that for two more years? Because he's battling injuries too. And that would be, can I do something that takes the load off of him that allows him to still be elite, but I don't make him, I don't want to say the first option, but he will be the first option. And then who do you have? Can Jimmy Butler be the second option? And can he be healthy? You still got the Draymond part of the equation there. Yeah, Dylan.
7: Well, this is the perfect situation to keep everyone happy. Now you just start running plays for Draymond. Steph becomes the second option, and then everyone walks away happy.
3: Stat of the day brought to you by Panini America, the official trading cards of the Dan Patrick Show. Make sure you go to rectech.com and search the Dan Patrick Show for details on how you can win a Rectech grill coming up this Friday. Yeah, so with LeBron and the Lakers moving forward, obviously with the injuries with Luka, do I think it's a different series? I think it's a different series that the Lakers win two games, but that's not your goal. Your goal, you're not good enough to get by OKC, and there's no indication, unless something happens to Shea or Chet Holmgren, that they're not going to be there again and again and again. And that's where you got to look at, okay, life after LeBron, life with Luka, is Austin Reeves part of that? Been a great surprise, surprised a lot of people, but can you get something that makes it worthwhile? Or do you say, I don't want to trade him and plan for the future when the future is really with those two guys moving forward? By the way, DeAndre Ayton, can you act like a big man? Like, just try it, where you just want to try to dominate. Dude, like, be aggressive. Like, this is it. This is it. Final frontier. You got your opportunity. You're playing for the Lakers. The long line of great centers with the Lakers. You're not even Andrew Bynum.
2: Oh.
3: Well, come on.
5: I mean, you're right, but.
3: I mean, they've had so many great centers. No franchise has had more great centers than the Lakers have. And here we are. Yes, Marvin.
5: But centers aren't a thing anymore anyway, so besides Wemby, where's the great center?
3: Rudy Gobert.
5: Relax.
3: Yes, Paul.
2: Going back to the Lakers and Austin Reeves, he has a player option for the next season at about $15 million. If he bails on that, which he should and will, the Lakers can offer him 5 years, $241 million. The best other teams can do is 4 years, $177 million.
3: Yeah.
2: Bodes well for them. If they want to...
3: But it might be a sign and trade.
2: Yes.
3: But I don't study the what could you get for Austin Reeves, but feels like you could get something, but you gotta make something happen now. And that's I don't want Luka to get to 30 and you don't have anything. What is he now? 27? Gonna be 28?
2: 27.
3: Yeah. Yeah, I gotta have something to show for this before he gets to be 30. And, you know, and LeBron, to his credit, has played well with others. It took him a little while to figure out, okay, what is my role? And he's out there directing traffic. Even when he doesn't have the ball, he's directing traffic. But you're 10.5 point, 9.5 point underdogs tonight against the Thunder, and you're trying to get a game in this series. Wow. Good luck. All right. Dylan, poll question from hour one. And what are we going to go with in hour two?
7: All right, Dan, we threw up two last hour. The first one was, should Victor Wembanyama be suspended for game five? 60% say no, punishment served.
3: I'd agree.
7: Yeah.
3: Yep.
7: And then I threw your proposal for the NBA and the tanking issue where, everyone who missed the playoffs has an even chance. 63% say, yeah, they like that idea where there's every team that misses the playoffs all have the same draft lottery odds.
3: And I know the commissioner won't go for it, but still, I just think you got to do something. And I know they're doing the 3-2-1, and it just feels like they keep putting lipstick on a pig and going, hey, looks different, looks better. These teams that tanked benefited from tanking. Now, usually when you're the worst team, you don't win the lottery. Well, the Wizards were the worst team, and they won the lottery. Utah went out of its way. Memphis out of its way. And that's where, when you're openly, blatantly tanking, that's when it's bad. You know, when we get to see that you're not starting players or you're going to rest players, you're going to bench players, then it's different. Because the commissioner has to look at, you know, the totality of all of this, the integrity of the game. Are you putting your best product out there? You know, load management is going to be an issue, especially when these guys start to make $80, $90 million a year. And that's coming. In the next 5 years, you're probably having guys who are going to make $80 million, if not more. SGA. And then if they don't play and then everybody does the math, so you're making over $1 million per game and then you don't play.

0: here, something nefarious here.
1: The threat of it might be enough.
0: Yeah. I mean, I do like, I hate that you have to threaten teams. I do. It's kind of embarrassing. Yeah, Dill.
2: Yeah, stuff like that's tough where there's like a burden of proof that like you can't really total. It's one thing if it's like, oh, you got an MRI, clearly he's hurt, boom, done. But it's like, what if you're like, you know, I've had the stomach flu. There's no real way to be like, no, you don't.
0: Yeah, I know. That's the problem with this. But maybe if you just say everybody's got the same odds here. Once you get eliminated from postseason, you all have the same odds. So it doesn't matter what you do. You know. And that's what I don't like for the competitive balance. When you're playing these teams that continue to lose after they've been eliminated from the postseason, they're still going against teams that are trying to make the playoffs or trying to improve their seed. So for the competitive balance, I want those teams to continue to play hard. And I don't know if there's any guarantee with that. Yeah, Dylan.
2: What if you do of the teams that didn't make the playoffs, the team with the best record gets the first overall pick of that group? So then you kind of go down the line.
0: Well, I brought that up to the commissioner a couple of years ago. Could you incentivize when you don't make the playoffs, every win that you get after you're eliminated helps you get higher on the list? But then you're going to get the pushback of, well, the teams that aren't any good, they're the ones that need help. So you're kind of stuck in this conundrum. Look, I want you to play hard when you get eliminated. I hope you play hard. I hope you're still competitive. But these teams, all they have to do is say, well, we're out of the playoffs. We want to play our younger players. And they could say that. I mean, that's what Mark Cuban did with the Mavericks a couple of years ago when he got fined, whatever, $600,000 when he came on the show and said, yeah, we did that. Organizational tanking. But it is an issue. And the fact that these teams, the Wizards, the Jazz, and Grizzlies all benefited from tanking. That's what probably bothers Commissioner the most. Chris in Syracuse. Good morning, Chris. What's on your mind today?
3: Hey, thanks, Dan. Hey, I got a best and worst for you and a comment. Best, my New York Knicks Friday and Sunday. Two great games to sweep Philly. And Mikal Bridges, who has gotten a lot of heat this year for underachieving, has looked absolutely awesome in these playoffs. And my worst, Caitlin Clark's opener looked like a few empty seats, and during the game, she had to go out twice to get her back realigned. I mean, physically, Caitlin Clark, it's a snap beat out of her. And kind of like Michael in his first few years in the NBA, but unlike Michael, I don't know if Clark is going to be able to overcome that. That's a big problem for the WNBA going down the road. And the NBA has no playoff games Thursday night, which is probably a good thing because I'm sure the NFL schedule release would have totally overshadowed them.
0: Yeah, you're right. Thank you, Chris. You know, when we talked about the WNBA, I think when people watch, they're surprised at the physicality of the WNBA. It's real. And certainly real when it comes to Caitlin Clark. Because those players they're coming after her. They're going to get her off her mark. They're fighting through picks. You know, they're punishing people setting picks. I mean, it is physicality at an NBA level of how aggressive they are. And certainly with her. It was fun to see Paige Beckers and Caitlin Clark. And I think Paige is a better all around player. Caitlin Clark is obviously great TV. Still fascinating. But Paige Beckers, she's in the conversation. She's a great all-around player. And finally, healthy after a couple of knee surgeries there. But got to watch quite a bit of that back and forth there. It was fun. Fun there at the very end. Caitlin Clark had a chance. Let me see. How about we take a break? We'll settle on our poll question for hour two. And when we come back, we will give you our best and worst of the weekend. We're back after this. Are you one of the 7% of adults in the U.S. who are searching for an alternative to sleeping in a bed? 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
14: We lost an absolute legend, John Sterling, former play-by-play man for the New York Yankees. One of the last of the great. I don't know that we're ever going to have a play-by-play guy locally like John Sterling again. We have great play-by-play guys, but so synonymous one team where his act and his talent was able to win over an entire city. Look, as a Mets fan, I'm telling you how much fun it was to listen to John Sterling. Whether he was making up a home run call for Judge or Giancarlo Stanton, it was really something to watch and listen to. The thing about Sterling, and I loved listening to him and Susan Waldman do games because it was so entertaining.
11: I still feel bad for him that the final game he called was Aaron Judge.
14: Yeah, it happens. Yeah.
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13: PGA Championship later on this week. John Rahm will be in the field. And the DraftKings odds have Scotty Scheffler as your big favorite, then Rory, then John Rahm, Cameron Young, Bryson DeChambeau. So you got a couple of players from the LIV Tour who are going to be at the PGA Championship. All right, best and worst of the weekend. Todd?
15: After having swept the Senators in the first round of the Stanley Cup playoffs, the Carolina Hurricanes complete the sweep of the Flyers in four games. 3-2 overtime win in Philly on Saturday. How about those Carolina Hurricanes? Worst, also on Saturday, after giving up 20 hits and losing 14-1 at Toronto, the last place Los Angeles Angels record became 4-15 in their last 19 games. Their next games are against all first place teams, the Guardians, Dodgers, and A's. Yikes.
13: I know. And you go back a couple of years ago where we kept saying, you gotta trade. If you know you're not getting Ohtani back, then trade him. Mike Trout, trade him. I mean, this isn't sending Babe Ruth to the Yankees, you know. This, you got to start to think about, Mike Trout's a wonderful player, first ballot Hall of Famer, but what are you doing with him? Or is this just, come on out and see Mike Trout play, you know, outfield and run the bases or whatever it is, you know? I just, the Ohtani thing I didn't understand because all indications were he wasn't staying. Could you have traded him? What could you have gotten in return for him? And with Mike Trout, wonderful player. But man, remember a couple of years ago, you saw all their draft picks on pitchers?
16: Yeah.
13: Yeah.
16: Oh.
13: What else do you have?
16: The LA Angels, by the way, have made one postseason since 2009.
13: Yeah.
16: Yikes.
13: Yeah. Dylan, best and worst of the week.
17: All right, Dan, my best. Joey Chestnut wins the ultimate bologna showdown, eating 16 pounds of bologna in 8 minutes, setting a new world record that he owned previously and beating the guy in second place by more than 4 pounds.
13: Go ahead, Todd.
15: I'm going to call bologna on that.
13: I know. There you go. I could see you were loading up.
15: I was getting misty-eyed with excitement.
17: The bologna cannon over here.
13: Yeah. Okay. What else, Dylan?
17: My worst. The Sixers and get swept by the Knicks and the Flyers get swept by the Hurricanes. Philly's having a tough time and I'm okay with that.
13: And the Phillies fired their manager earlier.
17: Sub 500 record.
13: Yeah. Marvin, best and worst of the weekend.
18: Best of the weekend. He's in the same vein as Reggie Miller and Jimmy Butler. In the playoffs, Anthony Edwards is money. 36 points, including 16 points in the fourth quarter. Worst of the weekend. We talked about it earlier. Philadelphia fans not showing up for their Knicks and selling their ticket, not showing up for their team and selling their tickets to Knicks fans. Philly's better than that.
13: Are they?
18: Okay, maybe they're not, but it just looked terrible for a city like Philadelphia where the arena felt like Madison Square Garden.
13: Here's Tyrese Maxey, the Sixers guard, on Philly being taken over by New York.
19: Tyrese, can you describe what it was like playing against the Knicks here, where their fans come down here and kind of take over your home arena? Do you use it as fuel?
20: Yeah, it absolutely sucks. If I'm being honest, it just sucks, bro. It just sucks, man. It just sucks. That's really all I can say about it, man. It's hard. It's definitely difficult. It's only one way to put a stop to it, and it's we have to go out there and win these games, like. Just being completely honest, we were better when we played them in the Garden this entire season. You know, I was telling them it felt louder here for them than it did in the Garden. But we got to put a stop to it as a team, like winning these games. That's what's going to make, you know, our fans like louder than theirs or whatever. I don't know how to keep them out. I don't know the logistics of it. But, you know, it does suck. I can't even lie. It definitely does suck.
13: So to be clear, it sucks. Okay. Just want to be clear. What's cheaper going to Philly for Knicks fans to get tickets than it is to try to get in the Garden? Anything else, Marvin?
18: Nope, that was my worst.
13: All right, Paul?
16: I got two bests of the weekend. I'm going with Josh Hart of the Knicks. I just like his game. All-around player, does whatever it takes to win. A really good rebounder for an outside player. And then my other best will be R.J. Day, the quarterback. His dad is Ryan Day, the coach of Ohio State. He's going with Northwestern. I kind of like that. Don't play for dad. Don't put him in a position where he has to play you. Go to Northwestern and play some football.
13: Apparently, they didn't have room for him. He's a three-star quarterback.
16: Yeah.
13: And Chip Kelly was the offensive coordinator out of Ohio State, and now he's the offensive coordinator at Northwestern, and he's going to go play for Chip Kelly at Northwestern. But that has to be weird, where I want to know what mom says about all of this, that, okay, you're the coach at the Ohio State. You don't have room for your son? And that's where you got to be. I'm a coach. I got to be a coach first in this situation. My advice as a dad would be don't go to Ohio State, go to Northwestern. But mom is probably saying, wait, you don't have room for him to play? No, no, hon, it doesn't work that way. This is a meritocracy. Yes, Dill.
17: That would be a very mom thing to be like, come on, just play him. He's your son. He's like, it doesn't really work like that anymore.
13: Come on, look at LeBron and Bronny. Can't you do that?
17: Yeah.
13: Can't you let him play? Yes, Paulie.
16: What if mom was Oppo and she was the alpha dog coach? That guy's not going to make the roster.
13: Yeah.
16: He's a walk-on at best.
13: There's no way I'm going to Ohio State games if he's going to be the quarterback. I'm just saying.
17: A three-star, really?
13: Did you get both of yours in, Paul?
16: Yeah, no worsts.
13: Okay. No update on Wembanyama, if there's any further punishment here. Maybe a fine. I think he's already had that suspension since it happened in the second quarter. In the fourth quarter, then we'd have a conversation about that. James in Virginia, best and worst of the weekend. Hi, James.
0: Oh, thanks for taking my call, brother. Happy Monday, DP, Danette. Salute the Commanders, man. Big time, all the time, every time. I tell you one thing, man. New Orleans seems like a place you could hide in the NBA for sure.
13: Yes.
0: I ain't heard nothing about Zion lately, man. It's crazy. And how about OKC, man? Well, you guys been talking all morning about teams taking. And Sam Presti is running a doctorial because the OKC got a top 15 pick again. I mean, this team is crazy loaded, and they're going to just add more talent. I saw a mock draft with London Board, I always say his name wrong, from Michigan. My guy, Go Blue, man, going to OKC. That is just crazy to me. And then the Knicks. How about the Knicks, man? Back-to-back Eastern Conference Finals appearance. Haven't gone since 1999. I still got the Eastern Conference champion 1999 shirt hanging in my closet, man. Let's go, Knickerbockers. And over the weekend, last EDP, we celebrated our fourth year wedding anniversary. And my wife showed me a clip from the show where I called in the day before the wedding, and you guys were so great and candid and brought us in and gave us such great advice. And I love you, Marvin, except for Marvin. He dropped the ball. And Dan kept trying to go back to him. But it was just a funny clip, man, to watch and see his laugh, man. Oh, man, I totally missed it. You guys have a great day. I sent it to Tyler, by the way. I hope you enjoyed it as much as we did.
13: Thank you, James.
0: Guys, so much. I love y'all.
13: Thank you, James. Yeah, we were giving wedding marital advice, and we went around the room. We came to Marvin, who's been married 10 years at the time, and you offered no advice for James in Virginia.
18: James, forgive me. I had nothing. Everyone else had really good, sound advice for James in Virginia.
13: Okay, so 4 years later, do you have any advice on how to make a marriage last, Marvin?
18: You know what? Don't discredit the other person's feelings. I know something might not be a big deal to you, but it's a big deal to them. Don't disregard their feelings on something that might be small to you.
13: Okay. Well, but that also works here, like with Todd, with his feelings. Don't dismiss them.
18: But we do.
13: I know.
15: It's kind of cruel to do that.
13: It's better content, though. It's not great content at home. Yeah. You're not looking for great content there. By the way, the Knicks beat the Sixers by an average of 22 points per game in the series. Largest point differential per game in a playoff series in the history of the New York Knickerbockers.

0: Brought to you by Panini America, the official trading cards of the Dan Patrick Show. Billy in Houston. Hi, Billy. What's on your mind today?
1: Hey, James of Virginia stole my New Orleans for Pauly. That the idea, other than Zion Williamson, does anybody even mention the Pelicans ever for any reason at all? And I've got one, if one candidate for the wish they had the name police back in the day. I was a sports writer in Northern Indiana for about 30 years, and there was a local athlete, small school, whose top athlete was named Candy Gum. That was her real name.
0: Candy Gum. Everybody went to school with somebody who had a name where it became folklore. Now, I've mentioned this before. I'm not going to mention the names again, but, you know, it started with my priest. This is where, and whenever we're on the road, we'll be out with people and they'll go, oh, you know, I went to high school with somebody and you know what their name was? And, you know, Pauly knows that I'm just sitting there like I got this. If I need to go, it's one of those, how many names do I need to mention before you call it off? Because I went to a small school, but we had some interesting names. We had somebody whose name was Mike Hunt. And you could imagine if you say that together, especially over the loudspeaker, just letting you know, had a few names, and my priest, his last name was B-L-O-M-E, and pronounced it just like you would think with B-L-O-M-E. So, I usually win those whenever we're having those kind of name games. Yes, Paul?
2: The first time you told me this, when we started working together years ago, my jaw was dropped, and I had to look them up. I'm like, I got to confirm these. That was wild.
0: I have a newspaper clipping. Now, it used to be when my mom was still alive, I'd call my mom. Because people said, there is no way in the world. I said, all right, hold on. And I'd say, hey, Mom. Hi. What's going on, Danny? And I go, what was the name of our priest? Oh, Danny. And then my mom would say his name. I'd say, all right, Mom, I'll call you later. Yes, Dill.
3: Is that like the worst possible job to have that last name? Or it's got to be up there.
0: I just can't imagine if you were trying to be a priest now and they go in and they say, oh, what's your name? William Blomey. Excuse me?
3: I never get through the first round of interviews.
0: Excuse me? Kurt in Wisconsin.
2: Like, Blome is such an easy fix.
0: It is.
2: Change the stress.
0: It is.
2: Blome.
3: You got to pronounce that one right, too, though.
0: Yeah. Kurt in Wisconsin. Hi, Kurt.
4: Hi. Hey, guys. Thanks for taking my call. Third time, long time. As far as names go, it's quite a job trying to pick out a name, people who haven't had children. And back in the 80s, a diehard Raider fan, they just got done winning the Super Bowl, and then Marcus Allen just got done with the rushing title. He won that. So what do you call your son? Marcus Allen. Well, the problem with that is they traded him to the Chiefs probably about 3 years after the fact. So then you're watching the Raider games, rooting for Marcus Allen, rooting against the Chiefs. Oh, boy.
0: Yeah. It's always weird when you're going to name your son or daughter after an athlete, because sometimes you go, wait a minute, he's accused of what? He's guilty of what? Then you got to change the story of who he's named after or she's named after. David in L.A. Hi, David.
5: Good morning, gentlemen. I've got a best, a worst, and a short comment. Let me start with my worst, Dan. Cal Raleigh, what happened?
0: Yeah.
5: 0 for 32, 0 for his last 32 at-bats. Yeah. Hitting a sub Mendoza, 161. I think his last hit was a bomb on April 26th. If this keeps up, Big Dumper is going to mean something entirely different than what was intended, I'm afraid. My best, Dan, the great David Attenborough, legendary natural historian and producer turning 100 years old. And, you know, if I can draw a sports analogy here, setting aside all his other accomplishments and just taking his narration this man is the veritable John Vicenda of the nature documentary. I mean, when you listen to his word selection, his timing, and the authority he brings to subject matter we rarely see, in this case, plants and animals, it's just unmatched. And you've said it many times, Dan, about so many great ones, Vince Scully, Don Emmerich, et cetera. Sir David is one of those singular voices, and he belongs in that company.
0: Yeah, 100 years of age, and you know, he was doing it when nobody else was thinking about doing this and being in nature, and you know, truly remarkable career. But thank you for the phone call. Rhonda in Texas. Hi, Rhonda. Welcome back.
6: Hey, Dan. Thank you. I've been traveling, and now I'm back on track. I wanted to say I'm happy to see that you received the gifted Sammy Sosa figurine. I wanted to say I appreciate that the NBA recently featured Popovich during the Spurs practice. Best and worst, and then one question for you, please. The best was looking forward to watching the Spurs all weekend, watching the game last night. The worst was actually watching Wimby get ejected at the onset of the game.
0: Yeah.
6: And then my question for you, I haven't heard you mention it recently, but I'm wondering how you're feeling about the upcoming wedding speech for your daughter.
0: Oh, God. Every single day. It's August 15th. Every single day. I'm driving in the car with just the dog. I start practicing my speech. I'm not even given the speech yet, and I can't get through it. Every single day, Rhonda. Help me, Rhonda. Yes, Marvin.
7: What's going to be worse, you walking down the aisle with her or the speech?
0: The speech. Because the aisle is just, I just have to make sure that if I'm crying, but I'm not like really crying. Like maybe a tear or two, but I got to figure out if I smile, can you cry if you're smiling? Like really big smile? Walking down the aisle? It'll kind of look like, I don't know, Jack Nicholson in Batman? Joker? Yes, Pauline.
2: When you're in the car rehearsing, are you getting choked up?
0: Yes.
2: What if you got pulled over?
0: I would just start crying.
2: Oh, you're halfway there.
0: Yeah, I'm already crying. I'm so sorry. Why are you crying? Because I love law enforcement. No, it's bad. It's bad. So every single day I think about it. What do you say? And my wife says to me yesterday, she goes, you got to take this seriously. I go, oh my God, I am. She goes, I know, but it can't be jokey. I said, no, it can be lighthearted, hon. Like I'm going to talk about the, you know, great things and, you know, great moments and all, you know. But you got to be a little lighthearted in a speech like this, right? Yes, Todd.
8: How can you be so sure if you're going to, you want to share a story? I know I did a little slushy yes there.
0: So sure?
8: That you want to share something with everyone, and it may be a little embarrassing for her, but it's a really cute, fun story, but it could end up being taken as more uncomfortable than fun.
0: No, I'm not doing that. No, I'm not going for laughs, but there will be levity, I think. But yeah, when my wife gave me the, don't make it jokey. I'm like, why can't I have a little bit of fun with this? Cause it's going to be a serious thing. You got to say nice things about everybody. Yes, Paul.
2: Are you writing it? Do you need a teleprompter?
0: That was another thing is I think I might be less emotional if I'm reading it. You know what you see people now? They read off their phones. When they go to a wedding, best man speech, you know, it'll be off your phone. And my wife says to me, she goes, I can't believe that you gave out the Super Bowl trophy in front of 100 million people and you don't cry. And I said, hon, I don't know those people. I know all these people. My entire life is going to be right in front of me as I try to get through this speech. So it's not, oh, there's 100 million people. It's not 100 million people I know. But yeah, every single day I think about it. And then I never write anything down, so I'll go, oh, that's a decent line. And then I go, I'll remember that. And then I go, what's the line? So, yes, Marvin.
7: Do you mention, like, your other kids? You know, when you were small and I just thought about this moment, you're just going back to the beginning.
0: Why are you doing this? Why are you doing this?
7: I could play John Mayer Daughters if you want.
0: No. I think Darius has a song that it won't be like this forever. I don't even know what my daughter's first song is, but that's going to be a crusher. But this, I'm going to just cry. Hopefully I don't cry on her makeup, but I'll cry on her shoulder. Yes, Marvin.
7: Were you a crier before you had kids?
0: I don't remember. I was trying to remember that, and I don't think so. And my wife is a badass. She didn't cry about anything. Yes, Todd.
8: If you're going to read it or have some type of outline, I would think that you'd want to have a hard copy of it. Just that'll be easier for you instead of trying to deal with the small phone print. And all of a sudden, sometimes it shuts off and you got to put it back on or click something. Just having that physical copy in front of you would be the way to go, in my opinion.
0: Thank you, Todd. Yes, Paul.
2: And the song is It Won't Be Like This For Long by Darius Rucker.
0: Okay.
2: You got to mix it up. You got to put out a song right before you go out that's non-emotional, like Kickstart My Heart by Motley Crue.
0: Mm.
2: Just crank it up.
0: Mm. How about we take a break? Take a break. Oh, guess who went to see Devil Wears Prada 2? Paulie has a review coming up. More of your phone calls as well back after this.

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0: 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Marvin had a suggestion. He said, what if you did Botox before the wedding and therefore your face might not be able to get into a crying position? I've never tried Botox, but if it means that I...
11: First statement.
0: Yeah. I'm on record. Yeah. Yes, Dylan.
12: Well, I think your face would just not move at all. So that you got that part checked. I think you'd have to like weld your tear ducts shut though. So otherwise you'd just be crying with like a blank stare, which would be probably even weirder than the smile.
0: Paulie went to see Devil Wears Prada 2. Dinner in a movie.
11: Yeah. Date night.
0: That's too much time. Like the dinner and then you sit down in a recliner. And then you're going to watch a 2-hour movie.
11: I was blindsided, Dan. I didn't know the lateness of the movie. Dinner was at 7:30. The movie started, air quotes, at 8:30. Didn't start till 8:53.
0: Mm-hmm.
11: And those couches or whatever they have there now.
0: Recliners.
11: It's easy to fall asleep.
0: How would you rate Devil Wears Prada 2?
11: I'm going to stay in my lane here. I thought the first one was really good, really fun. I mean, you got Meryl Streep in it. She was fantastic. This one is like 20 years later, they concoct the reason for everyone to get back together.
0: Mm.
11: And it's okay. It's like a vanilla ice cream cone or plain cheese pizza. There's nothing wrong with it.
0: Mm.
11: It was not memorable and didn't have any great scenes or moments.
0: No, but how was the fashion?
11: Oh, lovely. Okay. Carl Anthony Towns makes an appearance at a fashion
0: show.
11: Wait,
0: is he Carl Anthony Towns or Carl Towns now? Because I've heard the broadcasters calling Carl Towns.
11: A couple of them.
0: Because if that's the case, he can't be Cat anymore. He's just KT. Yes, Marvin.
13: Is that like when Tiffany Amber Thiessen just went by Tiffany Thiessen?
0: I don't remember that.
13: Oh, she was Kelly Kapowski from Saved by the Bell. Come on, DP. How dare you?
0: I never saw an episode.
11: Oh.
0: Was Screech on that?
11: Yes.
0: Was that his name? Okay. Was James Vanderbeek on that?
13: That was Dawson's Creek.
0: No, I never saw an episode of that either.
13: What did you do?
0: I was working. I was working, trying to entertain you punk asses. What was I doing? I was doing Milwaukee Brewer Cleveland Indian highlights is what I was doing. Yes, Paul.
11: Weren't you supposed to see DWP2 this weekend?
0: No, I said to my wife, if there was a 9 a.m. showing, then I would do that. But I'm not doing 8:50 at night.
12: That time keeps getting earlier and earlier.
0: Yes, it does.
12: It was like 2, and then it was 11. Now it's 9 a.m.
0: If I could do a 9 a.m., then I would go see Devil Wears Prada 2. I love coming out of a theater when it's still light out. What, Todd?
14: Do they show anything before like 11:30 a.m. as far as the matinee? Look, I don't know.
0: No, I have no idea.
14: I don't think they do.
0: Yeah. Like to get it out of the way. There's so much rest of the day. You can talk about the movie. Yes, Todd.
14: It'll still be daylight if you see an early afternoon movie. It stays out light till like 8 o'clock. Got plenty of time to have the rest of the day.
0: Jamal Crawford's going to join us final hour.
14: Jamal Crawford's going to join us.
0: Oh, we love him. Final hour on this Monday. More of your phone calls as well after this. 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
1: 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Nobody wins when they're 37, 38.
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3: No apologies coming from this guy, Charles Barkley, Hall of Famer.
4: The Warriors haven't been relevant for 3 or 4 years. The Warriors have been in the play-in, I think, 4 straight years. And I know he don't want to say it. Old people don't get healthy. Old people die. So it's over for Golden State. They had a great run. Hey, if Golden State was relevant, he wouldn't be in the studio with me.
0: Broadcasting from the man cave.
1: It always is.
0: This is Dan Patrick.
3: Final hour on this Monday. More of your phone calls. Best and worst of the weekend. Jamal Crawford. He works for NBC with their NBA coverage. He will join us coming up in about 20 minutes from now. Always great to talk hoops with him. Your phone calls, always welcome, especially on a Monday. Best and worst of the weekend, what you saw that you liked, you didn't like. I didn't realize that the Orioles had a Tupac Shakur bobblehead night. I did not know this.
5: Yeah, on Friday.
3: Okay, but why?
5: So Tupac's from Baltimore originally.
3: Okay. So I guess that they had around 5,000 bobbleheads. How many bobbleheads did they have? Because fans were lining up 4 hours before the game on Friday.
5: They had 20,000 available, which is about half of the max attendance.
3: Okay, there was attendance was 39,000, and people were lined up for 4 hours to get their bobblehead.
5: Okay. So my fiance now, actually, she went to that game and they got there like an hour and a half early, and it was immediately like no shot. Like there was, it looked like that Metallica concert they played in Russia where there's like 2 million people there.
3: Mm-hmm.
5: And people had like flown in from other states just to get the bobblehead. They're like fighting over him and like, you know, bartering, trying to sell and trade him like in the stadium. It was a little nuts.
3: Yeah, I'm seeing some numbers where they went for between $100 and $170 on eBay after the game. Yeah, 39,000, but they had, you said 20,000 bobbleheads?
5: Yeah, so you had like, but then again, like you had, so there's a 50-50 shot, so like more or less, but you had to get there, I don't know, 5 hours early to even get in line.
3: Yes, Paulie.
6: Big crowd, 39,000, bigger since the home opener. And Tupac's sister throughout the first pitch.
3: Oh, cool.
6: Yeah.
3: All right. Yes, Todd.
7: And at the concession stand, you can get a Tupac of nachos and Tupac of hot dogs. They did a whole thing. They didn't do it.
3: I'm lenient right now, last hour. I'm lenient.
7: Tupac.
3: Best and worst of the weekend. Best and worst of the weekend. 877-3DP show. Operator Tyler's sitting by. Take your phone calls. Stat of the day is always brought to you by Panini America, the official trading cards of the Dan Patrick Show. Tomorrow night, Pistons, or I should say, no, is that tonight? Pistons and the Cavs. That's tonight. It says tune in on tomorrow.
8: Yeah, I don't know who did that.
3: Okay. Wait, isn't this your job to take care
8: that's
3: of
8: why
3: all
8: I said that, yes.
3: So the game is tonight.
8: It is tonight.
3: On NBC and Peacock.
8: It is.
3: At 8 Eastern.
8: Correct.
3: Okay. Pistons are 3.5-point underdogs. The Lakers are 10.5-point underdogs at home and what could be the closeout game of that series. We spent a lot of time talking about the Knicks. They're doing it right. They are not leaving anything to chance. They are blowing teams out. They beat the Sixers by an average of 22 points. That's the best in franchise history for a series. The previous best, I think, was the series with Atlanta where they won by, I think, every game by at least 17, an average of 17 points per game. But it's working. And keep in mind, though, they have to get, you know, to the Eastern Conference Finals. They have to win the Eastern Conference Finals. Because the Knicks have been here before last year with Tom Thibodeau. And then they made the change because they couldn't get by Indiana. Mike Brown has done a really good job. But he's done good jobs in other places. He just doesn't last long or he gets fired. Now you're taking over for the Knicks. You got to get to the NBA Finals. Now, they're not going to fire Mike Brown. I'm just saying, if we're looking at what Tom Thibodeau did, just remember what they did last year. It's just they didn't plan on Tyrese Halliburton being a crazy clutch breakout player. You know, hard to even describe what that was all about, because you're thinking, all right, you're watching the Pacers and you're going, okay. And all of a sudden, game on the line, and Tyrese Halliburton is acting like Reggie Miller. Yes, Marv.
8: Yeah, last season, when the Knicks beat the Celtics in the second round, I was with everybody else. Oh, they're going to beat the Pacers in six. And now it's time to go to the NBA Finals. And then Naismith and Neb Hard and Miles Turner, all these guys came out of nowhere and blew their doors off.
3: Well, it seems like a long, long time ago the Pacers were in the NBA Finals. Long, long time ago.
8: They took OKC to a game seven.
3: I know. Long, long time ago. And the Pacers had the league's second worst record. They won 19 games. But they made a trade when they had 13 wins and 38 losses. And they made the trade with the Clippers, Ivica Zubac. And all of a sudden, if it was a top four pick, it was protected. They ended up with the fifth pick after the lottery ended. So that's rough. Clippers made a good deal. Good deal. Got two first-round picks, second-round pick, a couple of players as well. They did a good job. But the Pacers, you got 13 wins and 38 losses. I'm not making any trades to try to improve my roster. And Kevin Pritchard admitted, hey, we took a chance, needed a little luck. We didn't get luck. Well, there's the problem. You're trying to get luck. I want you to get good, not lucky. And they end up losing that pick to the Clippers. OKC has another pick. What pick do they have? Like the 14th or something?
8: I believe it's the 12th pick.
3: Oh, 12th pick. They don't have any room on the roster. You got guys who were 9th or 10th or 11th on the depth chart getting in and lighting up. I mean, they're looking like all-stars here. Yeah, Paul.
6: They have the 12th pick and the 17th pick. And they've got three first-round picks next year, OKC.
3: Yeah. And they don't even have their second-best player, Jalen Williams, playing in this series.
6: They're so deep, they have two guys named Jalen Williams on the team. Got a backup guy with the same name.
3: I know. But Lakers at home, LeBron's last stand here. 10.5-point underdogs. Yeah, Paul.
6: Would you be willing to say, and you're a guy who never says no chance or I guarantee, would you be willing to say there's no chance LeBron James retires after this season?
3: Oh, I couldn't say that. I couldn't say that.
6: Been around too long.
3: Yes. I would be surprised if he would go out this way from the standpoint of let's do a farewell tour. And as I said in the first hour, I would just hire a film crew. Maybe do what Michael Jordan did. He had a film crew and Mike owned the rights. And that's why we waited so long for all of that, you know, background stuff, all the stuff of him being followed around. I saw that. I didn't know what NBA Entertainment was doing, but they were doing a documentary. They were gathering all of this film, all this footage of Mike. And then it got to the point where Mike then said, okay, now we can release this. Maybe that's what LeBron does. Maybe he just says, let's do this from training camp to the postseason. And whatever happens along the way, let's document it. And, you know, maybe Netflix wants to air this. Yes, Dylan.
5: I mean, LeBron could actually do something cool here and just like randomly in the offseason just be like, I'm done, guys. And just sort of.
3: That's not LeBron.
5: I know it's not. That's why it'd be cool.
3: Yeah. Yes, Marvin.
8: I know it's a different sport, but do you think LeBron saw Tom Brady do what he did at the age of 45 and he's thinking to himself, I could keep going?
3: Well, he could keep going. The problem is he's not going to win a championship. Unless he's just padding his stats. I know you're getting paid $50 million. Hard to walk away and you get to play with your son again. Because as long as you're on the roster, he's going to be on the roster. But I don't know what would motivate him to continue to play unless they really had a chance to win something. Yes, Marv.
8: But if this is what you've done since you were 10 years old and you can still do it at a relatively high level, why wouldn't you keep doing it? Michael Jordan's still looking for, for something to replace basketball.
3: Okay, why is Tom Brady not playing anymore?
8: Got to ask Tom. That's a great question.
3: He can still play. He probably could have played the last 2 years. He even talked about coming back. He probably saw Philip Rivers and he went, wait a minute. What are you doing? I can still play. And he probably, your arm goes. For guys who aren't mobile, you still got to rely on your arm. Philip never had a strong arm. Peyton Manning's arm went. Tom still has a strong arm. Yes, Dill.
5: I think Tom, though, like, he decided to hang it up before it got, like, ugly. Obviously, you know, that last season wasn't fantastic. He could have just won that Super Bowl with Tampa, you know, rode off in the sunset, not unretired. But I think he was like, are these next two, if I play two more years, is it going to get better? Kind of like Barkley said, probably not.
3: Yeah, but same thing with LeBron, though.
5: Yeah.
3: In a game that's far more demanding for somebody who's that age of running up and down the floor.
5: Is it physically? I mean, like, it's more demanding in that sense, but I mean, playing football is a more taxing on your body sport. Maybe less so for quarterbacks.
3: Yeah, Tom's not getting hit.
5: Yeah.
3: I mean, if he gets hit, you know, how many times is he really getting hit? LeBron's chasing down guys who are 20. Tom's not chasing anybody. All he has to do is be in the shotgun and just dump the ball off. You throw an interception, go in a fetal position. You don't have to do anything. I mean, I'm kind of oversimplifying the position, but
5: there's slightly more to it than that. But yeah,
3: but LeBron wants to play in all the games, and you know, he wants to be the most in shape player out there. Tom is not trying to fool anybody. LeBron

0: still think he has to do things that Michael never did.
1: He's already doing things Michael never did.
0: I know, but he could still add to that by playing at a high level at this age. He's not going to win a championship.
1: But I think that's the win right there. Playing at this level at age 41, and you're losing to the best team in the NBA.
0: But see, he's going to get knocked for them getting swept.
1: Of course, he's going to get more blame than Joker did when he got eliminated in the first round.
0: Yes. Yeah, and that's not fair, but that's just, he knows that he's up against that. He's never, ever going to be, and when you say his legacy is set, I don't know if his legacy is set. Is he the second greatest player of all time? Does he have the greatest resume, individual resume of anybody in history? Okay. It feels like LeBron would want more than that. He wants, I think in his mind, he feels like he is the greatest player to ever play the game. I do feel that. Now, he can't come out and say it, but even if he does the victory tour where NBA Entertainment, you know, collects all this footage, it'd be, yeah, well, Michael did it, so you're doing the same thing as him. Like, he can't win with this, but what he's doing is pretty remarkable because he has to play both ends. You know, Tom's not playing defense. LeBron's got to play both ends of the floor. Yes, Tom.
2: If you're enjoying yourself and you're still doing it well and you're not even close to embarrassing yourself and you could add on to your legacy even more, if nothing else but stats and all these different categories, so maybe no one ever touches those records ever or takes many, many years, then why not do it? I do believe there's at least a small part where I could add that many more games and playoff games and points and everything else. No one's ever going to touch it just to make sure I'll do another year or two.
0: Are you taking a shot at me as to me retiring? Why should I retire?
2: I am not. If you want to put yourself into that, it has nothing to do with you. Okay. This is specifically LeBron, and I'm just going to make the numbers speak so loudly no one's going to touch any of these numbers ever.
0: Yeah, Paulie.
3: LeBron's past season, he had 60 starts, 33 minutes per game, averaged 21.7-6, down a little bit from the year before.
0: But he was the third option on that team. And he found a way to kind of reinvent himself. That's really, like, Steph Curry might have to do this where he's the second or third option on a team coming up. I mean, they got to find those players. The Lakers that leave at least have Austin Reeves and they have Luka. Golden State doesn't have that. I mean, Jimmy Butler is not a number one option. Let me see. David in Ohio. Hi, David. What's on your mind today?
4: Hey, what's up, Dan? You guys are talking about the tanking. I got a fun idea on how to fix it. Why don't you just line up all the owners of the teams, worst record to best, and put them at the free throw line and just have them shoot a basket. If they make it, they get that pick. If they don't, they got to loop back around. Put it on TV, televise it, be good entertainment. So,
0: thank you, David. I'll bring it up to the commissioner when I talk to him. All right, we'll take a break. Jamal Crawford set to join us. Where is Jamal, Todd?
2: Jamal Crawford is still in Minneapolis because he was part of last night's broadcast, so he'll join us from Mini.
0: Okay. We'll talk to Jamal Crawford. He was there when Wemby got tossed. Does he think there's further discipline coming up for Wemby? Take a break. Back after this. TireRack.com. Todd always thinks I'm doing Billy Joel Tire Rack.
2: You ought to know by now.
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2: Jamal Crawford on the call last night, game four. Mike Tirico, Reggie Miller on NBC and Peacock for the Spurs and the Timberwolves. Also, he'll be on the call in San Antonio, game five. That'll be a tip-off at 8 Eastern on Tuesday. Great to talk to you again. Let me start at the end and work our way back. Do you think Victor Wembanyama will be suspended for game five?
14: No, I do not think he'll be suspended. He definitely should have been ejected for the shot he gave yesterday, but I don't think he's suspended for game five. You? What do you think?
2: I think if David Stern was the commissioner.
14: Okay.
2: But I wouldn't be surprised if he's fined, but I think the fact that it took place in the second quarter, if it took place in the fourth quarter with 4 minutes to go, then I could see him be suspended for game five.
14: So why do you think if Stern was the commissioner that happens and not right now?
2: Because I think we look at this and we want Wemby to play. David Stern famously scolded me when the Phoenix Suns, Amari Stoudemire got suspended for getting off the bench when Steve Nash got crashed into the scorer's table. And I said, but Stoudemire didn't do anything. And he said, he got off the bench. Now listen to me. And then he scolded me. Like, I don't care if you're a star or not. I'm the commissioner. And therefore, I think he would have a different look at this, because in slow motion, it doesn't look good at all. That Wemby, that was excessive. He wanted to take somebody out. Was there anything that led up to this in your mind that you could see not warrant it, but understand, you know, his frustration?
14: It's funny you say that, because I may have given him the announcer's jinx, because I just praised him for how he was handling, you know, getting pushed and all the extra stuff, getting thrown to the ground. And I understand, like, Minnesota side, you want to keep their best player frustrated, or at least try to frustrate him. And he hadn't shown any emotion all series or really all playoffs in that way. So it could have been, you know, things that led up to it for sure. But that was not a good look and not what we expected.
2: But this is why you have somebody on your roster who can go in and protect you. This happens in hockey all the time. Mm-hmm. It happens in basketball. Tim Duncan was never going to go after somebody, but he had somebody to do that for him. Michael Jordan didn't go after the Pistons. He had somebody do that for him. I think that's the important part is, and that's where Mitch Johnson, the Spurs head coach, I think is wrong to say, hey, I understand it. No, this is a playoff game. Let somebody else bang up Anthony Edwards, if that's what you want to do to send a message. I can't have my best player and the most important player on the floor getting caught up in something like this.
14: To kind of have that enforcer, that security, huh? I said that 2 years ago, I think it was, with OKC. They saw Chet, and I'm like, well, no, they kind of need to go through this to see what they do need later on. And I'm sure these guys are going through this process and still can win it, but still, you're right. Maybe get that enforcer. Somebody's going to bring that, like, no, we're not going for that at all. You know, that to the roster as well.
2: Yeah, I just think I got to keep him on the floor.
14: Yeah, you have to. He does so many things. Well, as soon as he went off the court, Minnesota was like, uh-oh, free ice cream. This is just, I can go to the paint anytime I feel like it. This, you know, and Cornette did a great job as well. Not the same level as Wemby, but it was like drastic. Like, okay, as soon as he goes off the court, we're going in there to get paint points at all costs.
2: What is it about Anthony Edwards that we really only care about his game in the postseason, that I don't think he's a tune-in or in regular season guy, but, man, he has these moments in the postseason where you go, damn, He is different.
14: He's different. He's one of the most competitive people I've seen. To be that young, I mean, obviously we know he's been through so much in life, but he has that, like, that grit, that toughness, that mental fortitude, and he wants it. He wants it. He wants to be one of the greats, and he understands the responsibility. And one thing I love about Ant is his authenticity. You never feel like he's just saying something to say it. Whatever he says, he feels, he stands on it. And I think his guys, his teammates know that. Like I saw yesterday, I think Io got an N1 late, and he turned the bench like, I told you, almost like he saw something on the court. Like, no, I trust him too. And he's amazing. Like he can go in tight spots almost like a jet. He just takes off, and he's not even all the way healthy right now, right? But his grit and his heart, he had a moment where he's like, I'm just going to take over this game. We will not lose this game. And he did what he had to do to tie this thing up.
2: But I hate when we do this. You know, he kind of reminds me of Michael Jordan. I'm like, okay, no, he's not Michael Jordan.
14: No.
2: No one is Michael Jordan.
14: No one's Michael Jordan.
2: Now, you can have some traits
14: right
2: that Mike may have, like SGA. Man, he reminds me of Jordan where, you know, he can score. And he's not Michael Jordan.
14: I have a problem with that just from the standpoint. Michael Jordan, to me, is the greatest to ever play basketball, right? And it's not even a question. But with that, we throw his name around so easily of this guy reminds me of Michael Jordan. Well, this is like, he's the final frontier. There's a bunch of other stages and guys you can refer to besides referring to the last, like, frontier. Because now we start looking at him, and we look at the player a little sideways, too. We may not appreciate the player we're looking at because we keep hearing the Michael Jordan comparisons. You know what I mean? So we should appreciate this guy as well.
2: Talking to Jamal Crawford, he was on the call last night with the Spurs and Timberwolves going to San Antonio for tomorrow night, 8 Eastern, on NBC and Peacock. You think LeBron retires? Any chance he retires after their next loss?
14: I hope not. And the reason being, he's done so much for the game, and we've grown to know him and his, everything about him, just by how famous he is the last 25 years, right? Since he was in high school. And I would just hope that he goes out and really receives the love he's, you know, shown to everybody all over the world. He can be appreciated in that way. I think it would be like crazy just to go out quietly and like, no, I'm retiring now. Like, no, like get all the love you possibly can because you deserve it. And look at the level he's still playing at. I mean, to be a 41-year-old man and still, I'm telling you, I played 3 days in 4 days. I played 3 times in 4 days the other day. Then I was trashed the last day. I couldn't even walk. I was like, man, it took me forever to try to get loose. So what he's doing is like on a whole nother level, and I hope he's appreciated in that way with the end being closer than the beginning.
2: Why would he come back?
14: Love of the game. You can just tell how much he loves it. He still gets pissed off if something small happens. And I'm not saying like in a way of condemning a teammate, but in a way of caring. Like, he still cares so much about everything. Everything I hear, he's still the first one in the gym. He's still preparing, you know, like he's a youngster just starting out. So that just tells me how much he loves the game. So I think that's why he would come back. Why do you think he would come back or not come back?
2: Well, I wonder, you come back to a team. It's rare when he had the feeling of his team can't win the championship.
14: Right.
2: In his entire career, there was always the, man, you know, we could get to the finals. In just about every stop, I think he's got to look at the West and be honest. When you look at the Spurs and look at OKC, yeah, you're not on their level. And no, even if Luka was healthy, you're not on their level right now, and it's not going to get any better. But I think he's going to go out and he's going to do a documentary on his final year.
14: I can see that.
2: I just think he's not going to go out quietly. It's not going to be one of those, oh, LeBron retired. I think he wants to get his flowers, and I have no problem with that.
14: But Dan, we didn't know the Last Dance was being recorded in that last year either. You know, like, I mean, you probably knew being on the inside, but
2: I know,
14: like,
2: I saw the NBA Entertainment crew following Michael, and I even asked the head of NBA Entertainment, and I said, "What is this used for?" And he said,
14: right,
2: that Michael wanted it. But I never thought it was going to be used in, you know, a documentary, but I did see these guys. I think Michael Thompson's son, or brother, I should say, was
14: brother,
2: a cameraman.
14: Yeah,
2: was a cameraman.
14: He is.
2: So I would see him, and I'd be like, what are you guys doing? And they were just filming. But I never knew. I never knew what was going on. And even those who did know didn't really know. They're like, I don't know.
14: Would you be disappointed if he did go out without, like, getting those flowers, just from your standpoint? Or would you rather have the
2: I wouldn't be disappointed. I would be surprised. Yeah. Like, you do what you need to do for you. It feels like LeBron is going to want to make stops in every city. And whether he plays 1 year, 2 more years, you know, because as long as he's on the roster, Bronny's on the roster. And I think he wants to, you know, show that nobody will be able to do what I've done.
14: Right.
2: They're not going to put up, you know, 22, 23, 24 years in this sport where Tom Brady, you can play quarterback, but you're not playing defense.
14: Right.
2: I mean, LeBron is keeping up with 20-year-olds.
14: Yeah, we'll never see anything like this from a longevity standpoint, a dominance of longevity. Like, I don't think we see anything like this. I even went back, I think, since his sophomore year of high school, he's averaged 25 or more points every year except like three. Like, it's ridiculous. Three or four maybe in the last, you know, 25, 26 years or whatever it is. Like, we'll never see anything like this. So that's why I hope he gets his flowers the right way.
2: And imagine averaging this, scoring that, and not being a great shooter.
14: He's not even being a great, like a scorer, like not being a great scorer, not being somebody who plays to score first anyway.
2: Yes.
14: Think about that.
2: Yeah. The James Harden, how do we write the history of James Harden?
14: That's going to be interesting because there's no denying what he did in his prime, in his prime run of Houston during the course of a regular season, his dominance. Like, he had mastered the game, like, in some ways, in the regular season. Then the playoffs, the struggle came, and that's why it's such a stark contrast. Would you rather have a guy like Wade, who didn't have the same peak regular seasons but had more playoff success? Or would you say, you know what, over the course of 6 months, this guy dominated, and then it just didn't go well the last month or whatever?
2: Oh, I'd rather be D. Wade.
14: You'd rather be D. Wade?
2: Oh, yeah. I mean, I think Harden is absolutely fascinating. But
14: why?
2: He changed the game.
14: He did. There's no denying that. He changed the game.
2: And you knew he was going to score. He knew he would tell you, I'm going to go right there and I'm going to do a step back jumper. You know, when you're scoring 36 and also throwing, you know, handing out 11 assists, I mean, that's he's built for the regular season. He's just not a playoff performer. And D-Wade was.
14: What's crazy about Harden is, what position do you even put him at? When the all-time list comes out, does he go as a point? Does he go as a two? Like, he was so skilled and is so skilled. He's the true definition of a combo guard because he literally can do both at that level. It's just the playoffs never looked like the regular season.
2: What are the Knicks doing that they didn't do previously?
14: I think they're a little more diverse in how they're using Brunson. To me, they're using Brunson how AI was used in Philly. And they got him off the ball some. They moved him around. Then they got him in, you know, pick and roll situations. Obviously, we know the playoffs slow down and you want the ball in your best player's hands. But they're a little less predictable. And they're playing a little more free, it seems, to be honest with you. And I think Tibbs gave them a lot of freedom. I think Tibbs is a heck of a coach and he did an unbelievable job with him. But right now, I think they're playing a little more free, and I think that he's a little more diverse in how he's being used himself.
2: I find him fascinating, though.
14: Brunson?
2: Yeah.
14: Why?
2: He just he moves in tight circles. Like, yeah. He's really good in a tight area of just getting that split second, less than that separation there. He doesn't strike me as – he's like a left-handed Chris Paul where he just finds areas. Not the quickest, not the fastest, can't jump the highest, like Chris Paul, but he just knows how to play the game.
14: I think both of those guys, they play to their smarts first, and then they're like with Brunson, his footwork takes over. He's not playing to his footwork. He's playing to his smarts. Okay, let me see. Okay, you played me that way. You kept me left. Okay, now I'm going to go left the first time. The second time I'll go left and counter. Like, he's reading everything you're doing. So I think he's playing towards that first. He puts his mind in the game first, and then he's just picking you apart. And then he becomes a post player because he plays 15 feet in. He starts catching at the free throw line. He'll jab, step, shoot. He'll jab, step, bump you. And he's even better. Most people with physicality, they get sped up. He's better with physicality because he can feel you and he knows where you're at. So he knows how to counter you. And then you have shooting around him. Cat's playing better. OG is out right now. But those guys, and I think they understand the pressure. Like, think about what people were saying about Mike Brown. Well, he has to go to the finals. If he doesn't go to the finals, it's a terrible season. So, you know, I think that, and if the Knicks are going to do it, I think this is truly their chance. No Boston, right? They're out, who everybody had being their, the best team in the East for most of the year, or thought they would go the furthest. Detroit is in a dogfight right now. So this is the Knicks' best chance.
2: Why is Steve Kerr coming back to this roster?
14: Steph Curry. I think Steph. I think sometimes it's bigger than just, I mean, think about it. He's won 4 championships, I believe, 3 or 4. And I think it is 4. It could be bigger than basketball. That could be something like, you know what? Steph signed up for this. I'm married to him. As far as this, my relationship goes, Draymond, same thing. Like, I think, and he loves the coach. Like, just watching him go on games, talking to him, you know, pregame, he still has that zest for coaching. Like, he loves, and he would be unbelievable in TV, as we know, or executive. He's done all those things. But I think coaching is what really, that competitive fabric, that's the part that's lost when you're not in that space.
2: But you know you're not going to win.
14: You do.
2: They're a play-in team.
14: But Steve Kerr has won 7 championships total. He's had his fair share of winning too, Dan.
2: Yeah, but you get caught up in it. Like, you don't go, hey, I've won so much, I don't care if I win. When you win, I don't think you can turn it off and go, I'm okay.
14: Now, you don't turn it off, but maybe you find beauty in something else. Think about Steph. This is a guy who is out there actually competing. Draymond, same thing. He could easily be like, you know what? My last 4 or 5 years, I want to go somewhere else and have a chance to win every single year. But his loyalty may have rubbed off on everybody else in the organization. It's almost like the Spurs with Tim Duncan. If Pop could yell at Tim Duncan, he yelled at anybody. If Tim Duncan can be this beacon of light for this organization, you know, Steph is doing that. And Steph, we talk about changing the game. Like, he is absolutely, the way he changed the game will outlive him because his effect has been unbelievable.
2: Your son already got a scholarship offer. What is he, a freshman in high school?
14: He's 15, actually. Yeah, he's a freshman in high school, which is crazy.
2: So,
14: crazy.
2: So Penny Hardaway reached out and gave him a scholarship?
14: He did, and that was full circle for me because this whole time, even when he was a kid, I'm like, if you could just study one player, I would just have you, you know, be Penny Hardaway. So in my thinking, when I was working with him and training him, even to this day, and I've told him this, it was Penny because I thought Penny played the game in such an effortless way. And his feel for the game was next level. So I've been watching film with my son since he was in 5th, 6th grade and all those things. So getting that actual offer was like, wow, that one kind of stopped me for a second.
2: Wow.
14: Yeah, crazy.
2: But to study Penny and not somebody else.
14: Yeah, no, we study a lot of people, but if it could just be one person, because I knew he'd be a tall guard, it was Penny. I thought, if you think about it, after Magic, I thought Penny was going to be like the next.
2: Oh, yeah.
14: Here's the baton.
2: Yeah.
14: Magic. You know, you're passing the baton to the next great tall point guard. And Penny came with that heat and the way he played and his feel and his personality. And then I had the opportunity to play with him in New York as well. So that one, I was like, whoa, like that one really caught me off guard. The high schools around my local city didn't even know my name at 15 years old. So to see where this thing is going is crazy.
2: If I had an NBA analyst one-on-one tournament, who wins?
14: I should ask you that. I can't vote for myself, right? So I would say...
2: No, you can.
14: I can?
2: You think that you're the best analyst as far as talent goes? I don't even know how to label it.
14: Yeah, how to describe it.
2: Okay.
14: No, I wouldn't say that part. I'm not... I love Reggie because I'm next to him and I learn from him so much. Tim Legler, RJ, there's a lot of good people out there. But I think the advantage I have, if I was stating my case, not as the best, but just were for my case to be in that tournament.
2: To win.
14: Is I think I can do a pretty good job of bridging this era with the era that came before me. I can kind of intertwine them because I played against John Stockton. I played against Luka. So I seen how the games kind of evolved. And I remember I come from a time where the off the dribble three was the worst shot in basketball. Don't ever take that shot. To see it now be the biggest weapon. So I see both of them. Who would be up there for you? I'm not saying I'm the best. I'm just saying to be in the tournament. I won't say to win it, to even qualify.
2: How about,
14: who do you like?
2: How would Tracy McGrady do?
14: He'd do great, but he doesn't call. You talking about calling games? I'm sorry.
2: Being an analyst.
14: Oh, T-Mac is really good. Yeah, absolutely.
2: Mello, Vince Carter.
14: All those guys are great. And they're obviously Hall of Famers, but they also know how to communicate the game in a simple way that anybody can understand.
2: Yeah, this isn't about being a good analyst. I'm talking about playing one-on-one here.
14: Oh, you're talking about one-on-one?
2: Yeah.
14: In their prime or like right now?
2: Right now.
14: Oh, I win. Not even close. Are you kidding me?
2: Okay.
14: I thought you were talking about actually analyzing the game. I'm sorry.
2: No, I don't care about that.
14: I'm
2: talking about playing hoops.
14: Who do you? Hold on. One second.
2: Jamal Crawford, hotel room in Minnesota.
14: And I have my hoop shoes on the road. They come with me. Are you kidding me?
2: Are you breaking ankles or spraining ankles?
14: Well, I've gotten nicer as I've gotten older, so now I'm just spraining them. I'll sprain them and say, are you all right? Okay, watch out. I may say, that move's coming. Like, I've gotten nicer. Unless they start talking trash, and then it's over.
2: So you think you could take Tracy McGrady one-on-one?
14: Right now, today?
2: Yeah.
14: Yeah, I'd beat T-Mac.
2: Vince Carter.
14: I would beat everybody right now one-on-one.
2: Everybody. Every analyst in the NBA.
14: I still play all the time.
2: Okay, all right.
14: Yeah.
2: All right.
14: Who do you think wins?
2: I don't know. I'd have to see these guys walking around.
14: Oh, okay. It's the walk that does it?
2: Well, I'm going to know how you're doing.
14: You're like my kids if I try to give some new food and they smell it first. I'm like, that's not going to affect the taste. You know that, right?
2: We'll talk soon. Thank you, buddy.
14: Yes, sir.
2: That's Jamal Crawford. Yeah, he's waxing poetic about these guys. I'm like, I don't care how you call a game. I want to see you guys play one-on-one. One-on-one. Draymond would want to get in on this conversation to say that he could beat everybody.
15: No, not against Jamal Crawford. Don't
2: probably
15: do that to yourself.
2: No. All right, we'll take a break. Last call for phone calls after this. Sometimes it's just in passing. Sometimes it's a little more than that. But I'll walk by Todd and I'll go, dude. And he'll go, dude wipes. Dude Wipes has you covered. 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
1: Last call for phone calls. Reggie Miller on the program tomorrow. What we learned. Guy in Vegas. Hi, Guy. What's on your mind today?
12: Hey, Dan. How you guys doing?
1: Good.
12: Good. So I've got a name for you.
1: Okay.
12: My name is Guy Fiore from Las Vegas. And I had an incident where I forgot to make a Christmas Eve reservation for seven people. And I called a well-known steakhouse here in Vegas, begging for a reservation. I had the hostess or host ask if she could call me back once I gave her my name. The manager called me back the next day, said, "Hey, I just need your credit card." No problem. Gave him my credit card. And then turned around and he goes, "Do you mind if I use your name on the reservation?" And I went, "Oh."
1: Did you still take the reservation?
12: No, they had moved some people around to kind of shoehorn me in. And I said, "Don't worry about it. I'll figure it out. Give those people back their reservations."
1: All right. Well, not Guy Fieri. Guy Fiore. Thank you, Guy. Denny in Portland. Hi, Denny. What's on your mind today?
4: Morning, DP. Hey, I'm calling about you're giving your speech at your daughter's wedding. I had the same similar thing. I have twin daughters, and my one daughter was getting married. And I was practicing my speech. I'm very emotional, just like you. And every time I think about it, I do the crying thing. And I was in law enforcement for many years. Before I retired, I made the mistake of telling one of the guys I work with that I was having trouble with the speech and yada, yada, yada. And so we get into roll call, and he goes, "Hey, why don't you give us a speech you're going to give your daughter at your daughter's wedding?" And I kind of froze, and I thought, okay, you know, had it written down on a piece of paper. And I started to get through it, started crying. And somebody said, "Do it again." And they did that for about five or six times. And I finally made it through without crying, for the most part. And, you know, I was kind of mad at them, but it worked.
1: Yeah, but here's the problem. Now they're expecting me to cry, and if I don't cry, people will probably be disappointed if I don't cry. This day in sports history, Paul.
13: Right on cue off last week in 1977, the owner of the Braves, Ted Turner, went down and managed one game once.
1: They had lost 16 in a row. He took over. They lost to the Pirates, and then Major League Baseball said Ted Turner can't manage any future games. Willie Mays got traded on this date to the New York Mets, $50,000 and a pitcher named Charlie Williams.
14: How do you trade Willie Mays? How does that happen?
1: How do you sell Babe Ruth?
14: It's insane.
1: Thank you, Todd. All righty. Go around the room. Oh, is Notre Dame USC in negotiations of keeping this rivalry alive in football?
13: Yeah, a couple years down the road, but there's morsels. It might happen.
1: Okay. All right. Todd, what'd you learn today?
14: Tyrese Maxey dropped many "it sucks" when asked about all the Knicks fans taking over the Sixers arena, making you feel like they were at Madison Square Garden.
1: Dylan?
15: LaOne Ball.
1: LaMelo's son. Marvin?
16: You like skill more than luck.
1: Paul?
13: Spraining ankles.
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28: 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They drafted Jalen Hurts. 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
28: Okay, here we go, and a busy Monday. Will tonight be the last game as a Laker for LeBron? Colin Wright Colin wrong an hour from now. The Knicks. What are we to do with the New York Knickerbockers? Wherever you may be, however you may be watching or listening, appreciate it. Thanks for making us part of your day. Listen, resumes matter. Okay, what you've done previously will determine how I will treat you currently, how you'll be punished currently. So the big story last night is the T-Wolves came from behind to beat the Spurs was Wemby getting ejected because he threw a nasty elbow in the second quarter. If it was Bill Laimbeer, Metta World Peace, maybe a Dennis Rodman or a Draymond Green, hey, I'd suspend him for multiple games in the series. But it's Wemby, first time he's been ejected. He's got people flying at him. He threw an elbow. Elbows get thrown by everybody. His actually hit Naz Reid in the throat, and so he got ejected for the rest of the game. I thought the officials got it right. But his resume, not a dirty player. Bigs throw elbows. That's the reality. The most striking thing in the game was, with him gone, the Spurs, I mean, they're going to be so good for the next 10 years. They are good. That backcourt could be the best backcourt. Splash Brothers, but more athletic for the next decade. It's insane. Dylan Harper and Stephon Castle, they are, I mean, they're getting better every 6 months, every 6 weeks. But what was amazing is, in Minnesota against the veteran T-Wolves, an incredibly well-coached team, Spurs still led. But this is what happens when you're young. You don't have Wemby. You don't have your star. Ant is now the best player on the floor. He's not playing at 100%. Got a banged-up knee, but he had 16 points in the fourth, and this is what it does. Playoff basketball is about two things. Number one, it's always been super physical. Referees let you play. That's why veteran, older teams usually prevail. The second thing playoff basketball is superstars eventually in big key moments rise above scheme. And, right? You're not tricking anybody by game three of a series. So NBA history is not littered with 21-year-olds flying through the playoffs. Even LeBron's first title, 27. Shaq and Kobe got bounced early. Shaq's first title, Shaq's, 27. Michael Jordan got bounced early by a lot of those veteran Pistons or Celtic teams. So the reality of this series is the best fourth quarter team in the entire playoffs is the Minnesota Timberwolves. And even with Ant not at 100%, they're going to be really tough to beat. And they came flying back in the fourth quarter. And this is, and it does feel like to me and probably to you, we are looking at potentially a 10-year dynasty plus. I mean, Dylan Harper's 20. He is noticeably better today than 3 months ago. Stephon Castle, much better this year than last. I think he's, what, 20, 21 years old. Wemby's 22. I mean, it's incredible how good San Antonio is. But part of the journey for these young NBA teams historically is blowing a lead in the fourth quarter, getting frustrated. Somebody gets thrown out. They're grabbing me. I elbow him. Why do I get thrown out? Part of the journey is losing to a really well-coached team, well-constructed team like Minnesota. I mean, I think the T-Wolves roster is so smartly constructed, but it is hard to watch the Spurs and not feel like we are watching what could be one of the great NBA teams ever. Not yet, but eventually. I mean, their young players are insane. To lead the game without Wemby in the fourth quarter against, I mean, again, we knew Minnesota was a tough matchup. Great fourth quarter team, well coached, lot of veterans, two-way players. So here's Mitch Johnson on the Wemby ejection.
0: Every single play on every single part of the floor, people are trying to impose. I get it. We get it. That's part of the game. But he's gotten chucked. He's gotten pushed down in transition, running freely, all the stuff. He doesn't complain one time. We don't complain because we're just going to play. We don't really give a shit, excuse my language. But at some stage, he should be protected. And if not, he's going to have to protect himself. And unfortunately, stuff like that happens.
28: Okay. So listen, sometimes Uncle Colin doesn't tell you what you want to hear. It's a big responsibility being America's honesty broker. I don't wave pom-poms. That was 20s and 30s. Okay, now I'm a lot of wisdom with all this gray hair. And so I read a stat this morning. The Knicks are on pace to have the highest point differential and highest net rating in the history of the playoffs. Oh, they must be the best team ever. No, they're not. Every year in the playoffs, you get a surprise team that clicks. Last year, it was the fourth-seeded Pacers made game seven of the finals. The year before, it was the fifth-seeded Dallas Mavericks got to the finals. The year before that, it was the eighth-seeded Miami Heat that got to the finals. The Knicks are that version. Take a deep breath. Atlanta had a losing record in the East until March, and the Sixers got into the playoffs via a play-in game. Okay, they're not beating the greatest teams ever. Philadelphia's got a lot of talent, but Embiid, shocker, got banged up. The one thing that's been impressive with the Knicks, two things, Rody. Number one is the way they're using Cat. He has doubled his assist totals from last year's playoffs in half the games. Mike Brown and his staff have done a great job to take the burden solely off Jalen Brunson to initiate offense. It has been fantastic. We've always known Cat's super skill. He was skilled in Minnesota. He's always been skilled. So that's impressive. The second thing is this roster is very smartly constructed. James Dolan spent a couple of years in Vegas building the Sphere, got out of basketball, and the Knicks front office did a great job. They've got defensive players, a scoring guard, a skilled big, a defensive big. They just have a bunch of guys, and they all fit together, and they play great together. But it's hard to figure out what their true flaws are. I mean, the Hawks and Sixers had losing records against playoff teams. So I mean, the Pistons or the Cavs are going to get to the Eastern Conference Finals. I like Detroit. I like Detroit in that series before it started, but they have clear offensive limitations, ceilings, and deficiencies. So to understand, here's the way I would put it with the Knicks. To understand what we know of the Knicks depends on the question. Are the Knicks better than last year? Absolutely. Are they the best team in the East? I'm almost sure yes. Are they closer now to winning a title? No, because the Spurs are a mile better than last year and OKC's better. So again, the Knicks were 43-19 against the East. They were good, but not spectacular against the West. Six games above 500. So they deserve a ton of credit. It's a complimentary roster. You get a nice group of smart, skilled veterans. But remember, the Patriots got to a Super Bowl. They weren't close to either team in the NFC. I am impressed with Cat's development, what they're using him. I'm impressed. It's a really smart team, highly functional. It works well off each other. I mean, during the season, we kept hearing reports, oh, the chemistry's off. Yeah, well, that vanished. And they're playing great basketball together. And here's Mike Brown after, and all those Knicks fans in Philly, Tyrese Maxey was exhausted from it. Here's Mike after.
6: This is the dude's name on Snoopy, Linus. He got a blanket. I'm Linus. Jalen's my blanket. So he helps me relax in a lot of different times throughout the course of games. But yeah, that's what great players do. They keep you poised. They make the game easier for everybody else. And they help you get through the stretch.
7: Being completely honest, we were better when we played them in the Garden this entire season. Like, I know we lost game two and one, but like game two, we was better. Regular season, we was better. Here, we was, you know, I was telling them it felt louder here for them than it did in the Garden. And it's like, well, we got to put a stop to it as a team. Like, winning these games, that's what's going to make, you know, our fans like louder than theirs or whatever. I don't know how to keep them out. I don't know the logistics of it, but, you know, it does suck. I can't even lie. It definitely does suck.
28: Am I surprised the Knicks won? Not surprised. Am I shocked it was a sweep? Yeah, kind of, because I think Philadelphia's got really good players. They have no bench, but their front four, their coach are really good. But again, this happened. You see this a lot in college football where a team will fly through the Big 12. Then you watch them against a Big 10 team or an SEC team. And you're like, okay, the East is awful. It's the middle and bottom of the East is awful. Remember last year's team that got to the finals, the Pacers, Halliburton didn't play. They were one of the worst teams in the league. You know, you start looking at the NBA draft lottery. There's a lot of Eastern teams getting good players.
4: So, but I do think there are certain things that are true. The roster's complimentary. They're taking the burden off Jalen Brunson with Cat. I mean, they just play really hard for Mike Brown. He and the staff have done a really nice job. Any chemistry rumors earlier this year don't appear to be a problem. Now, you people say, well, they're a better Colin. Their defense was better at the end of the regular season. I don't want to hear about March. The Lakers were unbeatable in March. March is when you play tanking teams in the East that are looking for lottery position. So March is fool's gold in the NBA. Oh, the Knicks were a very, very good March team. So were the Lakers. The Knicks have defensive flaws. The Pistons have offensive flaws. But they deserve a ton of credit. They're playing well. And listen, I mean, they're like breaking NBA history with some of, I mean, to score 144 points in a playoff game, it's just, I don't care. I mean, that's Globetrotters Washington General stuff. So that, I mean, I was impressed by it. J-Mac, we got a lot. Tonight could be LeBron's last game as a Laker.
8: Oh, settle down. Jeez. Last game as a Laker. What? Where's he playing next year, Colin?
4: Akron's calling.
8: Oh, yeah. He's going to Cleveland. By the way, is Cleveland winning tonight? I don't know if you saw they were favored, which is, I'm surprised.
4: I like Detroit in this series. I think Detroit and the Knicks will be fun because Detroit's all defense. Mm. The Knicks have a glorious offense.
8: And Knicks will smash them. Knicks will destroy. Listen, I know Detroit beat them in the regular season. Who's fallen for that once again? This Knicks team. Hey, by the way, who's had a more impressive postseason so far? The Knicks or the undefeated Thunder?
4: Well, the standard for the Thunder is once you win a championship in the NBA, the regular season doesn't matter as much. You rest guys. So anytime you win a championship, I mean, after Wemby and these guys win a championship, you start resting guys.

0: they go six into the bench. They can play 11 guys, 12 guys, and like they can all play.
1: I mean, you see what happens against a full strength Knicks team when OG's back. Imagine what sweeping the Sixers and they didn't have OG and an Obi, their best player maybe for two games. Like, come on.
0: I think if GMs could pick anybody off the Knicks, OG would be at the top of the list. Let me ask you something. 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
0: 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Let's see what plays out in the preseason. 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The Eagles, a great organization. They had Carson Wentz. They drafted Jalen Hurts. Belichick, during Brady's best years, every couple years he's drafting a quarterback. The Green Bay Packers, it's an industry. They draft Aaron, sit 3 years. They draft Jordan Love, sits multiple years. The Pittsburgh Steelers don't do it that way. And, I mean, basically, Big Ben had his last great year was like in 2020. The following year, Big Ben fell off a cliff. Their game plan was Mitch Trubisky, who had been a backup in Buffalo, and Kenny Pickett, a massive overdraft. They treat quarterback with absolutely no urgency.
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3: Kemp swings, drives in the air the other way, chasing Schreck back to the track, at the wall, and Otto Kemp into the bacon strip for a three-run homer. First pitch swinging off of Brendan Salucci. Otto Kemp with his first this season.
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4: 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So Oklahoma City predictably has bulldozed the Lakers, and they'll probably wrap up the series tonight. It's always been remarkable to me to watch big companies with great brands, and you see those in sports, like, lower their standards. Like the Pittsburgh Steelers. Hey, we never have a losing season. That's a loser attitude. That's you're proud of that? Rebuild, stink for a year, go get a superstar quarterback. And the Lakers are probably going to give a max deal or close to it to Austin Reeves. First three games of the series, the Thunder are hunting him, and players who are guarded by him shoot 33 of 53. Okay. Well, a colony's not healthy, either's ant. Zip it. And by the way, second year in a row, not durable, not totally healthy for the playoffs. LeBron James has been remarkable. He'll be 42 next year in a young man's league. So the NBA is increasingly cap sensitive. It's all about how you spend your money. It's more like the NFL. 5 years ago, you just give Austin Reeves the contract. Remember, you could trade easier. There were big game hunting. You could make two or three stars. That's not what it is. So paying Austin Reeves potentially five times what Stephon Castle makes for the Spurs. Castle's better. He's a great defender. He's more durable. Right now, look at the players in this league who are performing at an insane level. And look at what they're paying him. Brunson, a total team-friendly deal. Better than Reeves. Victor Wembanyama, Stephon Castle, Chet Holmgren, A.J. Mitchell, who's like the bottom of the Thunder bench. These guys are discount contracts. That's what you see in the NFL, where the key is getting, even if you have Josh Allen or Mahomes, trying to get a reasonably favorable team-friendly deal. Brady was never the highest paid guy during the dynasty. The higher you pay the quarterback, the less you can put around him. You're going to pay Austin Reeves more than you're going to pay Jaylen Brown or close to it. Think about this. The incredibly smart Celtics, the incredibly well-run Celtics are now considering moving Jaylen Brown, a significantly better player than Austin Reeves. Why? Because that's the new NBA with the aprons and the punishment. That's the new NBA. And Austin Reeves is eligible for a 5-year, $241 million deal. And he's probably going to get close to it. So my take is, what is your standard? Next year, 42-year-old LeBron and Austin being making max money. And Luka, who, by the way, deserves max money. I'll give it to him. He's still not as good a defensive player as Ant. He's not as durable as Ant. Doesn't play through injuries like Ant, but he is a remarkable offensive player. But even with Luka, your superstar, you kind of acknowledge as a Laker fan, he's not much on the defensive end. We have to protect him. Nobody says that about Jaylen Brown. Nobody says that about Ant. Nobody says that about Wemby. Those are the best players in the league. So this idea, it's amazing to me. What is the standard? To me, the Lakers' role is about championships. The Yankees, you know, Ohio State football, Lakers, Duke basketball, it's UConn basketball. That the standard's different. But, I mean, I think it's really interesting because I like Austin Reeves. I'm not anti-Austin Reeves. I think if you were the Orlando Magic, Memphis, you know, and he was wildly popular. Dude wears a headband. That's always popular. There are no guys wearing headbands that aren't popular, right? I get it. Undrafted, scrappy, tough, good kid. He's screaming, yelling at the officials. But, I mean, if you're trying to catch San Antonio, think about Stephon Castle, what he is getting right now, and Austin Reeves potentially next year. Castle's much better defensively, much better athlete, an ascending player is getting noticeably better, and he's more durable. So what do you want to pay? What do you want to be? Hey, we're above 500. Way to go, Steelers. It's not being critical of Austin Reeves. I like him. It's like I say this about Baker Mayfield, even Sam Darnold. I like him at a number. Josh Allen, whatever you pay him, you pay him. Mahomes, you pay him what you pay him, right? You get these quarterback, Justin Herbert, he's going to be expensive. Everybody else, what's the number? I can't pay a 42-year-old LeBron a ton. Go look at the Knicks right now. I mean, look at what they're getting out of Jalen Brunson. Not just offense, improved defense, leadership, clutch, fourth quarter. And it's a Knick-friendly deal. That Austin Reeves deal, 5 years ago, NBA, pay it. That's not the league anymore. Here's J.J. Redick after Game 3's loss to OKC.
5: The MVP is, you know, 18, 22, 7 of 20 tonight, and they've kicked our ass 3 straight games. They're an incredible basketball team. They're a terrific basketball team. I said that before the series. Been very impressed with them. Still think we can beat them, but we got to be better.
4: Yeah, you're not going to beat them. Maybe a game. I doubt it. OKC wants to get out of this thing clean because they're watching the Spurs and the T-Wolves. That's a physically exhausting series. So OKC wants to sweep the Lakers. Their message tonight is, guys, clean it up. Let's take 3 days off and let the T-Wolves and the Spurs play tug of war. That series, I mean, game one, take OKC because they're watching the T-Wolves and the Spurs. That is physical classic NBA Western Conference battle. J-Mac with the news.
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8: All right, my Knicks are a big story in the NBA today. They just keep walloping teams, and now they extinguish Philly in Philly. And, Colin, I don't know if you had the sound up for the game yesterday or you
4: was
8: doing Mother's Day stuff.
4: Crazy.
8: But every Knicks basket was like a standing ovation. Lower bowl felt like it was entirely made up of Knicks fans.
4: Unbelievable.
8: Afterward, how about this one? So Josh Hart went to Villanova. And obviously knows Philly very well. Here's Josh Hart after the Knicks sweeping Philly in Philly.
9: I knew that was going to be like that early when they showed, during warm-ups, they showed Joel Embiid and everyone started booing. And I was just like, this is, I thought we were back at the Garden for a second. This is basically just, a branch of MSG here.
10: Everybody was begging for Philly to not sell their tickets and all that stuff. So, man, I used to think Philly was a sports town. I don't know if it is anymore.
8: That's what the kids call a sick burn. I don't know if Philly's a sports town. If Philly's a sports town, it's just, you know, they're front running when things are going good. Well, great. But they bailed for game four.
4: Well, the other thing is, and I'll just throw this out there, there's a lot more money in New York than Philly. And there's a lot of Knicks fans that'll pay double the price And Sixer fans are like, you know, if you're going online bidding for a ticket, Knicks fans are going to win. There's a lot of money in New York. And if I own season, let's say I own four season tickets, I can probably with two games against the Knicks pay for most of my season tickets, just selling them to Knicks fans. Yeah. And for a lot of Americans, it's like, I love my team, but we're down 3-0. And we're not going to come back, and I want to make some money back from what I paid all year to go to Sixers game.
8: And Knicks fans are priced out of the Garden. They're not going to be able to afford tickets against the Pistons in the conference finals. So let me just drive an hour and a half down to Philly, pay half the price, and get great seats in Philly. I mean, it makes total sense.
4: Flyers eliminated on Saturday, and then the Sixers swept on Sunday. Rough week.
8: Yeah.
4: Philadelphia Sports Talk Radio, I'm sure, is a joy to listen to this morning.
8: How are the Phillies doing, Bryce Harper?
4: They have a losing record, but they'll come around.
8: And Jalen Hurts under fire. Nick Sirianni hot seat. It doesn't stop in Philly. But quick word on the Knicks, Colin. We were early on this. The whole Mike Brown adjusting Karl-Anthony Towns' role.
4: We talked about this 10 days ago.
8: 10 assists.
4: Yeah.
8: In the closeout game.
4: That's really been to me.
8: Yep.
4: Because we've said this before. Ball-centric smaller guards get worn down. They've taken a huge burden off Brunson. So Cat now is initiating some of the eye. And everybody can make fun of Cat because he's a flaky player and there's dumb fouls. I've seen Cat play live 4 or 5 times. He's an incredibly gifted big.
8: Yep.
4: He's one of the great jump shooting bigs ever. He's an unbelievable. You know, Embiid, we always talk about Embiid's talent. Top to bottom, there are very few guys that can do what Cat can do for his size. He's got a beautiful jumper. Obviously, he can distribute, maybe not to Jokic's level or LeBron's level, but I think that is what has really changed it for me, is like they're not just Brunson dependent to initiate all their offense.
8: And when you hear people say the Pistons swept them in the regular season,
4: well, yeah,
8: they didn't employ Towns in this role in the regular season. Mike Brown unlocked it against the Hawks. So like Detroit hasn't seen this version of Towns. This is going to be new.
4: Dude, he averaged an assist a game last year. He's almost at 7 a game in the playoffs.
8: He's a totally
4: different player.
8: This is not the same Knicks regular season team. I'm trying to help you guys out. I know you want to bet Pistons home court advantage. First of all, let's see how they do against the Cavs tonight. We'll see. All right, let's move on. Still in the NBA, Steve Kerr kind of surprised some people, Colin. He's going to stay with the Warriors for 2 years. Last year, he made $17.5 million for a play-in team. Oh, my. He's been with the Warriors for 12 seasons, 4 championships. I personally am surprised at this. I don't know what he's going back to. Maybe they told him, we're going all in, we're going to get Giannis. But
4: I do think, I don't know how old Steve is, but I do think as you age, he probably looks at it and says, listen, I'm not going to make this money again. I love where I live. I love my team. I like everybody here. I've always said in broadcasting when the first number is 6, and maybe in coaching when the first number is, I don't know how old Steve is, high 5 or 6. Sometimes you're like, listen, I'll come back. I can't make this money elsewhere. I love Steph Curry. This is my team. Ride or die with them. Maybe he's done broadcasting. You know, I don't think he liked general managing in, I don't think he liked that. I thought he was great at broadcasting. He's been a great coach. He was a fun player. But I get it. I understand. I mean, Phil Jackson took the Knicks GM job. Right. Why? He's just got a big fat check and he liked New York. He played in New York. It was a new experience. Like I'm not saying Steve's just taking it for the money, but if they offered him 7, I think he'd retire or move to broadcasting, but he's going to be the highest paid coach. He loves Curry. You know, you go to a sold out arena every night, beloved. You see the banners. They're yours too. I get it.
8: I'm sure on some level he walked into that meeting and said, guys, I don't want to run this back. What is your plan?
4: So Kerr is 60. So again, when the first number of your age is 6, you start making decisions based on more than just passion and championship or bust. Life changes.
8: Yeah. Yeah. All right. Let's go to the final story, Colin. Aaron Rodgers. Hey, last week he was supposed to lock in with Pittsburgh. He's been seen in Pittsburgh, but has not met with the Steelers. Again, we're on opposite sides here, I think, but you may be gravitating toward Colin. Maybe he's just, you know, enjoying spring in Pittsburgh. I hear they've got the petunias are blooming and all that. I don't know what the flower is in Pittsburgh. I don't understand what's going on here, man. Is he playing hard to get?
4: I've said this. Aaron gains power in making others uncomfortable.
8: Ugh.
4: That's his personality.
8: Horrible and, humans.
4: Well, no, that's just...
8: That's terrible. Is that a way to go about life? I want to make you uncomfortable.
4: Well,
8: what the hell's wrong with you?
4: Aaron, he did it in Green Bay and it burned him. And, you know, he ended up being a Jet. So he did it. He did it with the Jets. Egypt. He tried to make them a little uncomfortable.
8: Yeah.
4: And then he flew cross country and they said, take a hike. So, you know, he's doing this. This is everybody. He's quirky. And I think certain people, you know, there's an old saying, you know, they're, it's sad, but there are people that aren't happy unless they're miserable. I don't think Aaron's those, but I think Aaron gains some level of comfort or satisfaction making others, using that as a lever, making you wait for me. I'll make the decision when I want to make it. Gives me a little more power and control, whatever. But I think it's funny. The GM says, I have no idea where he is. I heard he's in town. I have no idea. That's funny.
8: I mean, that funny or embarrassing? They're groveling for Aaron Rodgers. Like, Colin, maybe I should start this attitude with you come contract negotiations. I'm in Chicago, but I'm not meeting with you, Cowherd. I'm going to come vacation. I'm going to just check it out, but we're not going to meet up.
4: No. Well, you can experiment with that and see how it works. J-Mac with the news.
7: Well, that's the news.
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7: The Herd Lie News.
4: The outspoken Brian Scalabrine is joining us. Colin right, Colin wrong. Both of those coming up at the top of next hour. The NBA draft lottery, I've told you, it's my favorite 15 minutes, arguably, of the year in sports. 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
4: So I'm so into the NBA lotteries. The most interesting part of this lottery is not necessarily the teams, it's the players. There's six guys that are plug-and-play, highly productive guys year one. So for the first time in memory, 20 plus years, it feels like an NFL draft. You have a good half dozen to a dozen players who are you're going to see them play, and some could be really, really special really early. Now, most are going like the NFL to the Cleveland Browns, Jets levels, Wizards, you know, dysfunctional teams. But it was, I'll tell you what it was. Last week was a bad week for conspiracy wackos. First of all, our government released new UFO files and videos. So transparency. Apparently there was a Epstein letter that was released. And also the draft wasn't rigged, because if it was, they gave it to all the teams that aren't fun to watch and are crappy. So it was a really good week for boring and a bad week for all you conspiracy wackos out there. The only question about this draft is, and Washington's going to have a little bit of a squad now, is, you know, what order they go in. But I think by and large, remember now, is next year is a generationally awful draft as of today. And next year, the tanking rules change. So this could be the last NBA draft that impacts 7, 8, or 9 teams with very promising players. A.J. DeBonta right there. He was on our show last week. He's going to go number one. 6'9", athletic, needs to develop a three-point shot. He's an unbelievable talent. Darren Peterson's going to go number two out of Kansas. Again, a three-level score. It looks like Kobe Bryant. First time I saw him play, the first game in like November, December, I'm like, oh, it looks like Kobe Bryant. I'm not sure where Cam Boozer is going to go. He's got a ceiling athletically, but a high IQ EQ guy that's going to average 18 points and play for 15 years in the NBA. Dad was Carlos Boozer. The most underrated player to me is Caleb Wilson out of Carolina, who's going to end up being, he's springy, long, twitchy. He's going to end up being a great weak side defender. Again, he has to develop his offensive game, but he is just an incredible. This is the kid that it just, we're just seeing the start with him. A lot of these guys, like when Wemby came into the league, day one, you saw his defense. Year two, you saw his offense. Caleb Wilson, he may take a year to develop. I think I would take him number three. Keaton Vogler is another player. He's the guard out of Illinois. 6'6", can shoot threes. He's the one I'm really excited about. If you're the Chicago Bulls and you've already got Josh Giddey who can, you know, who can handle the ball and distribute, I'd take the Illinois kid. I think he's unbelievable. We watched him in the tournament, 40% from three, and he's an ascending player who didn't make much noise in high school, ends up at Illinois, and you're like, that's one of the best college basketball players. He was great in the tournament. And then you got Darius Acuff, who from Arkansas, who is, his nickname should be Points. He's going to score day one. He's going to be, you know, but he can catch and shoot. He can drive. He can distribute. He can do offensively. He is insanely gifted. Now he's small. He's going to get hunted and picked on. It is a two-way league. So there are holes here. I look at a team like Oklahoma City and I can see them saying, we'll give you multiple ones to get him. And he becomes almost a role player. He is just a fascinating player, but there's limitations. So I think there's 5 or 6 guys, and I just named all of them, that I think are going to produce day one, be great, fantastic. And then I think there's another 6 to 12 guys who have a limitation, a ceiling, a hole. They're a little young. Maybe they're a little old. Yaxelenborg, Michigan, a little old for some people's taste. But I think it could be. Here's Michael Winger, the president of the Wizards, who now have Trae Young, Anthony Davis. They had the number 6 pick last year, got a pretty good player. Here's his thoughts on getting the number 1 pick, which will probably should be A.J. DeBonta from BYU.
1: Ultimately, it's our fans that have endured the most. And to me, this number 1 pick is for them. It is a reward for hanging in there with us. It's a reward for continuing to support us despite, you know, sometimes really bad basketball. They knew and they supported a multi-year teardown, a multi-year reinvention of the franchise. I think it's a moment to celebrate them.
4: Okay, by the way, with Washington getting the number 1 pick and Utah getting the number 2 pick, you know, everybody said tanking's bad for basketball. Not bad for the Wizards, not bad for the Jazz, not bad for the Bulls, not bad for the Nets. I mean, you start looking at all the tanking. Seems in the best generational draft in a decade plus, it worked. That's why I've said next year, it's a bad draft. What you're going to see next year is more trades and less tanking. So the NBA can keep saying tanking's the problem. No, it's a bad look for a year, but there's a reason it happened. Okay, this just came down. There will be no further discipline for Wemby. No suspension, no fine. He will be allowed to play in game five back in San Antonio, despite a pretty vicious elbow to the throat of Naz Reid. And again, I don't like the elbow, but resumes matter, and he doesn't have a history of doing this. If it was Draymond, if it was Lambeer, if it was, you know, these fit Metta World Peace or the former Ron Artest, okay, we're talking, I would give him, to me, that's a two-game suspension. Kick him out now, two-game suspension. But it's not. So I don't have a problem with the officiating. And I also think to be a center, you know, he gets clawed at and pushed and shoved because one of the only ways to stop Wemby is to get physical with him and to get under him. So it's really like when Shaq was playing, there were very few people that could defend Shaq because he got a little heavier and older. He was easier to defend, didn't move as well. But, you know, there's a reason they came out with Hack-a-Shaq. I mean, there's a reason that happened, is that it was like the only way to defend him, and the only way to defend Wemby is get super physical, cling on him, get under him. And so over the course of time, you know, people get frustrated. I don't know about you, J-Mac. I'm not bothered by that. Again, if he did this in the next series, okay, then I would kick him out and give him a game suspension. If he did it again in the finals, then I'd give him a two-game suspension. He's not going to do that.
8: Come on, yeah.
4: But the point is, you have to look, when it comes to something that's like overtly violent, have you done it before or is it a first time?
8: Yeah. Okay, so can we run the play where he threw the elbow? Are we allowed to do that? Because on the play, he gets hit in the face, and then Jaden McDaniels grabs his arm. So he's got one arm grabbed, the other with the basketball. He's just outraged, and he throws an elbow. He's been getting hammered all series. It's total nonsense. I'm actually really outraged that people don't think that they're cheap-shotting Wemby. I love Finch. He comes on the show. He's one of the, you know, some of these NBA guys come in here, Colin, let's be real. They're arrogant. They're not wanting to talk to a guy like me who didn't play in the NBA. Finch is talking to me the entire time. So friendly. I pepper him with questions. I like Finch. His strategy has been, as you said, let's just rough up Wemby. When he's running down the court, let's just shove him in the back.
4: Yeah.
8: I think that's dirty. Gobert is literally tackling Wemby half the game. He sets two screens on him, and it's like, what are we doing? And the refs are letting him get away with murder. That game three was really violent Friday night when Wemby went off. I'm sure you watched that.
4: Yes.
8: He was incredible, and they were still messing with him. And I don't know. I got really annoyed by this.
4: Well, let me tell you something. If San Antonio gets to the finals this year, they're going to be looking through the rearview mirror at Minnesota and OKC. Because if you look at Dylan Harper and his ascension this year and Stephon Castle, that's going to be the best backcourt for a decade. Yeah. I mean, you talk about all you want about Wemby. That backcourt, I mean, Dylan Harper, he's a 20-year-old rookie playoff guard.
8: He's good.
4: When's the last time you saw a rookie playoff guard that good? You're in your life.
8: Yeah.
4: He's an insane. He's the kid out of Rutgers. And then they didn't have Ace Bailey went to Utah.
8: Yeah.
4: Was it Carter Bryant?
8: Carter Bryant he was like a pick in the teens or something like that. He's good.
4: Where'd Dylan Harper go?
8: He went to Rutgers.
4: Yeah, he was a Rutgers guy too. Where did Ace Bailey go?
8: Ace Bailey went to Rutgers. Both of them went to Rutgers.
4: Okay. It's a Rutgers show today. But I mean, I'm watching that kid. What's amazing is how did Rutgers not end up in a Final Four?
8: They didn't even make the tournament, bro. It was bad.
4: I'm watching Dylan Harper. I'm like, man, you do not want this team going forward. It's, you know, you see this all the time where it was a little bit like once you knew that Darnold was good for the Seahawks, like once you could tell by like week four, five, six, you're like, Seattle's got all this talent, all this young talent. We were watching Seattle play, and you and I were saying during the season, you do not want a piece of Seattle. They're like, they are frightening to play. And you were just waiting to see, is Darnold good enough in the playoffs? I'm sitting here watching Wemby, and I'm like, I know we're paying attention to Wemby. That backcourt for San Antonio is just next level.
8: Yeah. Castle's, I've been ranting about that guy. I think he's the next coming of Jimmy Butler, honestly. I think that's how good Castle is defensively, offensively. Doesn't talk a lot, but when he does, you know, he's locked in.
4: Three best Spurs, 22, 21, and 20 years old.
8: Yeah. So Spurs Thunder is what everybody wants. And I'm sorry, Anthony Edwards is the only guy standing between that. I got to give props to Ant. How good was he last night? The guy's getting oxygen in the fourth quarter.
4: His knee, he's playing totally.
8: He's
4: 75-80%. Played the whole
8: 16
4: quarter
8: in the fourth. I mean, he just took over. I mean, he's really. So who would you rather have going forward, Ant or Cooper Flagg, given the age and everything?
4: Well, they're both great. I mean, I need another year of Cooper, but Cooper Flagg, they're both, you know, Cooper's bigger. They're both amazing.
8: Well, the staff tried to get me into the, who's the best American basketball player right now? And Cade Cunningham is having a real good series.
4: I would say Ant on his best nights.
8: I think it's Ant. I think it's still Ant because he's done this in the playoffs, 3 years in a row now?
4: No, and I also, I mean, one of the great things about Ant is he understands the responsibility about being a star. He's playing great defense.
8: Yeah.
4: He's taking the game over late. Minnesota, if you're I think San Antonio's going to win now game five. And I think I thought the San Antonio would win the series in about six. But we said Minnesota was going to be a work. 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
11: A massacre in Philly as the Knicks tied an NBA postseason record with 25 threes, embarrassed the Sixers 144-114 to complete the four-game sweep in advance of their second straight Eastern Conference Finals. Jalen Brunson, 22, on how they're able to finish series.
12: I think the energy that we have, the focus is really important.
11: The Timberwolves rallied to beat the Spurs 114-109 to even the West semis at 2. Victor Wembanyama tossed in the second quarter after elbowing Naz Reid in the face. Wizards won the draft lottery, will pick first. Chargers, according to the NFL Network, signed former Browns tight end David Njoku to a one-year deal worth up to $8 million. Stanley Cup playoffs, Canadians, three-goal second period, crush the Sabres 6-2, take a 2-1 lead in their second-round series. Ducks even their series against the Golden Knights at two games apiece. That's sports. I'm Ronta Moss.
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4: 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Belichick, during Brady's best years, every couple of years he's drafting a quarterback. 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
4: All right, you want to talk sports?
13: The Herd with Colin Cowherd starts now.
4: Okay, here we go. Here we go. It's hour two. It is a Monday. We are live. The always entertaining Brian Scalabrini's going to be joining us. It is great to be here. You know, we do it every Monday. Sometimes I have big opinions and they fall completely flat, so we're not going to waste any time. Where Colin was right, where Colin was wrong on a Monday.
13: Where Colin was right?
4: Oh, what a shocker. The Steelers have backed themselves into a corner because they have no urgency at quarterback. The GM admitting, yeah, we know Aaron's in town, but we have no idea where he is. Listen, Aaron did it in Green Bay. He did it with the Jets. He's doing it with the Steelers. His personality is, he's not going to be the highest paid quarterback or the best quarterback. But his ego, his pride, his lever is, I'm going to make you uncomfortable and I'm going to control the time and the place of my off seasons. So this is just on brand for Aaron Rodgers.
13: Where Colin was wrong.
4: No, I did not think the Knicks would score 80 plus points in a half twice on the road in the playoffs. I think they're playing great offensive basketball. It's a very complimentary roster, and it's very difficult to figure out how much of this sticks against like an OKC or San Antonio, but it doesn't matter for now. They've been absolutely great. I am shocked that they swept the Sixers because I think Philadelphia with Embiid and Maxey had two of the best players in the series. I'll take an L on this one.
13: Where Colin was right?
4: Yeah. You conspiracy nerds, if you were ever going to rig a draft, it would have been this one. The most generational draft in a decade. You could have given Dallas a greater pick. Make the Bulls number one in big city Chicago. Golden State with Steph Curry. No. Number one, Washington. Number two, Utah. A bunch of unwatchable bad teams got all the best picks. So, you know, small market Memphis, small market Salt Lake City, the dreadful Wizards. Yeah, the Clippers even got one. Well, I don't buy rigged. It's a way to validate, you know, your happiness when your team is poorly run. The best GMs are running this league And most of those teams at the top, except maybe Utah, don't have them.
14: Where Colin was wrong.
4: Well, Tom Pelissero reporting that J.J. McCarthy and Kyler Murray, it is a true competition between the two. I think it's Kyler's job. I think you have to massage this based on the lack of confidence J.J. McCarthy has had. But I also think that when you give up draft picks to move up to get J.J. McCarthy, if he has a great camp, you have to reward him. But Pelissero is saying in Minnesota, they view this as a coin flip, a 50-50 position with Kyler and J.J.
14: Where Colin was right.
4: Joel Embiid swept. Joel Embiid not 100% healthy in another playoff series. Joel Embiid can't win a second playoff series. I acknowledge when he's healthy, he's remarkable. But he's the only MVP to never make a conference final, and he's now going to be owed $188 million guaranteed. That's a bad contract. I thought, you know, the thing with Embiid is when a big guy is hurt early in his career, he'll be hurt often, and he missed his first 2 years in this league with injuries. That would have been a massive red flag to me. But talent is hard for a lot of GMs to ignore. And when he's healthy, you saw it in the previous series against Boston, he was dominating, but he was eventually what he's been since he arrived.
14: Where Colin was right.
4: Well, Austin Reeves, second straight playoffs, not 100% healthy. Second straight playoffs, not a very good plus minus. In fact, the lowest of all the Lakers, second straight playoffs, a team is hunting him. T-Wolves did last year. OKC did this year. Again, I can like a player, undrafted, scrappy, the headband guy. But this is what I've been saying. What are your standards? Oklahoma City is going out of their way to hunt him in the series. And you know people do that with Luka. So now your second star is going to get hunted. That's not championship level basketball. You can have a flaw or a weakness, but who are you going to protect him with? 42-year-old LeBron, Luka. It's turning out again. I know regular season Austin is terrific. Postseason Austin to me is not worth $240 million.
14: Where Colin was wrong.
4: Steve Kerr going to run it back. Ride or die. I mean, it's a very old roster, very little flexibility, not a lot of great draft picks. I don't think it's going to be terribly competitive because the best rosters in the West, Minnesota, OKC, San Antonio, I would say Houston, they're all ascending. They're all going to be better. So the West is about young, ascending talent. The East, outside of Detroit, you know, you got some old teams. Knicks got some veterans. Cavs got some veterans, so I'm actually surprised Steve Kerr didn't take a year off, retire, or go to broadcasting.
14: Where Colin was right.
4: Well, The Athletic, using an analytical projection model, ranked rosters, and Buffalo was third, right after the Seahawks and Rams. I keep saying this. I know Billy Beane is low-hanging fruit as a general manager. Look at their offense. Star quarterback, star left tackle, star running back, star tight end. Excellent wide receiver. DJ Moore comes to town. Brandon Bean gets beat up. And I understand Josh Allen's great. Hasn't been to a Super Bowl. I understand. But my takeaway is, guys, the Bills roster is not lampoonable. It's very good.
14: Where Colin was right.
4: The Dodgers are not ruining baseball. Here are your American League division leaders. Cleveland, Tampa, and the A's. Meanwhile, the New York Mets are unwatchable. Meanwhile, the Pirates, Reds, and Brewers are all outstanding and would be playoff teams. Yes, the Dodgers, who can't hit this year, are stacked, but it's baseball. The Reds, the Pirates, the A's, Tampa, the Guardians, the Brewers. You know who stinks? The Mets and the Phillies are struggling. The Nationals in big market DC, once again, not very good. Stop with the little guy can't compete. Little guy struggles to compete in college basketball. Little guy Milwaukee, when well run, is competing just fine in Major League Baseball. And with that, Brian Scalabrine, the award-winning Celtics broadcaster, is now joining us live, analyst for several years. All right, let's start with the Knicks. Listen, we talked about it earlier, Brian. Last year it was the Pacers. Year before it was the Mavs. Year before that, it was the Heat, where you get like the Heat were an 8 seed. And you look up and you're like, where the hell was this in the regular season? I mean, I think a lot of it is using Cat as a distributor, which they didn't really do last year, is a big part of it, getting the burden off Brunson. But are you shocked by like the level of offensive efficiency you're seeing from the Knicks?
0: A little bit, because their offense this year was hit and miss at best. And you hear them complaining a lot about ball movement and Brunson has the ball too much. And Karl Anthony Towns' numbers were down.
4: Yeah.
0: But I think what has happened is their defense has gone to another level. And then everybody is now playing playoff basketball. I don't think they're whining about shots. Star players are getting minutes. So there's not much to complain about. When they were down 2-1, they made a nice adjustment on CJ McCollum. They started trapping him and they seemed to have get energy from their defense against the Philadelphia 76ers. Outside of the game where Embiid didn't play, I thought they had a game plan for Embiid. And the one thing I mentioned about the Knicks, I thought it last year and I'm thinking it this year. When they have a game plan, they stick with it. It's not something that you see for like 5 minutes or 10 minutes. It is every possession throughout the entire game. And I give them credit. I think they execute better than any team in the East. One thing to mention about last year versus this year, I feel like the East is a lot better, was a lot better last year than it is this year.
4: Yeah.
0: And the Knicks do look like the best team in the East.
4: I want to talk about Boston for a second because I think they're really smartly run. They did replace four of their nine rotational guys. They're more youthful in the post. And I've said this, I think Jalen Brunson and Tatum are excellent. I think they're much closer in talent. I think Tatum's more fluid athletically. I think Brown's more aggressive, maybe a bit stronger. They're very, very good players. But there are stories now that Brad Stevens, I mean, if you look around at OKC, Houston, San Antonio, you see these young, athletic, ascending rosters. And now you have the new CBA where Brown and Tatum are going to be 70% of the roster, the cap. I mean, you tell me, these Jalen Brown could get move rumors. Are they viable?
0: I mean, you have to look at everything, especially when you start talking about right now they're underneath the tax for the first year. If they run that back another year, they'll cleanse the tax. At that point, you're handing Brad Stevens pretty much a blank check to build a championship roster. Is that done with both the guys? Like there have been rumors in the past about, you know, do they get along? But the question is, they have versatility defensively. You want as many wings as you can. Joe Mazzulla has played those guys at the point. They shouldn't be ever arguing over the amount of shots. I know it didn't work out well in the playoffs, but the regular season was one of my favorites to cover. You know, they overachieved big time. They got contributions from different guys. Jalen Brown got a chance to prove to everybody where he's at. And I think what happened is they overachieved so much that the expectations were you're going to add a top five player in Jason Tatum when you come back. And maybe they just got outplayed by Philadelphia with Paul George, the way he played, and Joel Embiid. And now it looks like there's all kinds of dissension amongst each other. But sometimes that stuff is like a little bit emotional right after the season. I would be curious on what the next 6 weeks look like. But you can't ignore the new collective bargaining agreement. And you can't ignore having two supermax players on your team and figuring out how to navigate that. There might be a better way. I'm just not sure they're ready to go down that road just yet.
4: Well, I've talked about this with the Lakers. Austin Reeves, second playoffs, has been hunted. There's no question. They're just hunting him. Second playoffs, not necessarily durable. I mean, one of the great things about LeBron, frankly, is his durability. He's just healthy. And a lot of times, Anthony Davis, Luka, guys that aren't great condition guys by relative to NBA standards, get dinged up more. It takes them longer to get back. So I look at Austin Reeves and my take is in the new CBA, Brian, the Lakers, I mean, he's eligible for like $240 million and everybody loves him. And he wears a headband. I can't pay Austin Reeves that, can I?
0: Yeah, that's a good question. You have to ask yourself, like, if you have Luka Doncic on your team, which you will for the foreseeable future, and you have Austin Reeves, can you build a roster enough around them to support them defensively? And I mean, I heard your take. I kind of with you. It seems like if your standard is a championship level, like Oklahoma City's not going to get worse here. You know, like teams like Dallas and Minnesota, Denver, you know, we can go on in the Western Conference about teams that are getting better. I don't think that the road to a championship is having two of your best players that aren't great defensively. So but the But the question is, if you sign him right now, you still might be able to move him for more viable players. If you lose him for nothing, that's not a championship level move either. So the Lakers might be forced to trade to sign him, and it might not be $240 million, but you can always move that contract down the road if you feel like people are interested in Austin Reeves at that number. He is a bona fide scorer.
4: Yeah.
0: If your roster can support.

0: even over Ant in a long time. You were part of Cooper Flagg's development. Do you think any of the guys in this draft are as good as Cooper Flagg?
1: No. So the thing that separates Cooper is his we call it your processor in the NBA, right? Like your microprocessor. Like he thinks the game like LeBron thinks the game. He's two steps ahead of everybody. And everyone wants to know that comparable. And they kept asking me, what is he? And I'm like, you're best to look at LeBron James, phenomenal high school player, one at a super high level, gets downhill. He'll score points, but he doesn't necessarily at this point have that go-to shot. I mean, LeBron has scored over 60,000 points when you think about playoffs and regular season. And there's not like a quintessential shot that he has. So
0: right.
1: I kind of look at him as a basketball player. And if I'm building nowadays, I want my best players to be able to get people involved, to be able to get to the rim, make rim reads, and be able to defend his position, right? Cooper's a plus rebounder. He's great in transition. He can play on the ball. He can play off the ball. So I think, like, yeah, from a prospect moving forward, I think a lot of people would like to have Cooper Flagg on their team. I've always said this about him. He will only be measured in titles and championships. That's it. Like, no one will say, is he good enough to do this or all NBA or the money that he makes? Like, those things are a given. And there are stars that live in that category. But at the end of the day, where we judge Cooper Flagg on his legacy will be based on, can the Dallas Mavericks or wherever he is at any time, can they put a team around him to support him and to be able to make a championship run?
0: Yeah, by the way, you were with him in his early development. What age was he when you knew, oh my God, this is an all-time talent?
1: Yeah. I mean, I knew at 14, I thought he could play in the NBA at 14 years old. As far as like me seeing, oh yeah. Like it wasn't a question. It was as simple as that. And I made phone calls to people and they kind of ignored me early on. But once they saw what I saw, it was over. And I get a chance to watch NBA games almost on a daily basis. Yeah. And the guy's ridiculous. And, it's just his IQ is off the chart. Athletically, he's off the chart. His timing is off the chart. He doesn't get rattled. And he was in a gym with a bunch of 18, 19-year-old Division I guys, and he held his own. And I would even say he was the best player on the floor at 14 years old. So those are all things that when you see that, you realize right then, like, I've never seen anything like this. I actually, and A.J. DeBonsta went to high school about 10 miles down the road. I used to go to all his high school games. And I thought like that Cooper was way better than AJ DeBonsta at the time, but AJ has really surprised me. His ability to play in straight lines, get to the rim, athletically, he's off the chart. So both those guys, I mean, I thought Cooper's basketball IQ was a lot higher, but AJ has really impressed me with how much he's improved. So think about this. In my backyard, I'm watching at 14 years old, back-to-back number one picks.
0: Yeah. I defended Wemby. I said resumes matter. If he was Bill Laimbeer, you know, if he was, Meta World Peace or maybe Draymond, I'd have suspended him for a game. But he's never had an ejection. What did you make of the elbow? And now the NBA came out today and said no fine, no suspension. How'd that land for you?
1: Yeah, I think it's like probably on par with a guy who has a pretty clean history. And I think the biggest thing is San Antonio has to make the phone call. Like, and I give Minnesota, I love Minnesota. I love watching them play, but they did the same thing to Jokic, right? They go right up into that line and maybe they cross that line just a bit. So Wemby snap, Jokic snap. They got to figure out like those elite generational talents. They got to figure out a way to keep their composure. But I don't blame Minnesota one bit. If you look at Wemby, you look at the impact he makes, you look at how your offense has to, go against him defensively and the things that you have to do. The key to you is to get him frustrated, to get him in foul trouble, to get him out of his game. So far, he's been pretty good in the series, but I give Minnesota a lot of credit. I think when you talk about the people who can call Wemby, like, I don't know this to be true, but I think Adam Silver might be picking up that phone and being like, Wemby, we understand what's happening when you're out there. We understand that they're hitting you a lot. We understand that you're hitting the deck. We understand all those things. But you can't do that. You're really putting us in a bad position. If you do that again, we're going to have to suspend you. So you have to figure out a way to keep it together. And we will look for, just like anything in the playoffs, all the times where there might be a little extra stuff there that we feel like may be over the line.
0: You know, the OKC flopping debate's interesting because, you know, I always use this, Brian. People think NFL

0: officiating's worse. And I'm like, no, they have 50 cameras. The first Super Bowl had like three. They see everything. It's like micro film at a library when I was a kid. It, the officiating's great, but you can see everything. And I look at OKC and the flopping and I'm like, well, every game's televised. You know, now slow-mo, the camera angles are better. I do think it's become a little bit too central to SGA's game, and it's not very aesthetically pleasing. I think if they win another title, Brian, I think, you know, like the Harden move, commissioners do this all the time. They don't care who wins championships, but they do care about the quality of the aesthetic. If it looks good or bad, they change the NFL catch rule. Can you see the NBA, if Oklahoma City wins, again, the NBA stepping in and putting tighter reins on flopping?
1: Well, there's two things that stand out when you watch them, right? It's Stiliukas, Dort, and the Alex Caruso taking a dive when they get hit by a screen. Like, I understand. If you're, the rule is if your feet are outside of your shoulders and you get hit with a screen, that's considered a illegal screen. But they only call it when a guy takes the dive. So those guys take a dive and you can't even challenge that because you'll lose that challenge. The other side of it is SGA getting downhill. Now, I think the NBA has done a really good job of allowing handsiness from on the perimeter. I think they allow a lot of grabbing and clutching off the ball. But that play right there, when SGA is getting downhill and the guy pulls his hands back and SGA runs into their chest, throws the ball up and gets the foul, I do think that they'll take that out of the game. I don't think that that will be a foul. Now, if you are going into SGA when that happens, I think they'll call that. But if you are allowed like defensive space, you're allowed a line, SGA coming into the player and throwing the ball up and getting that call, it definitely changed the way that this game is called. So I do think that those two things will change. But I will say this, give Mark Daigneault a lot of credit. If you watch them, Isaiah Hartenstein gets out of every screen early. So you can't call that turnover. You can't call that illegal screen. And the Oklahoma City Thunder know how to play offense for a guy that's ghosting a screen. So I think Daigneault, more than any coach in the NBA, coaches the rules of the game better than the rest of them. And that's why they're head and shoulders above of the rest of the teams.
0: I still feel like San Antonio is too young to win a title this year. My guess is Oklahoma City beats them. And I think San Antonio is going to win the next two games. So they'll beat the T-Wolves, although they're a feisty, experienced, smart group. Who do you think, Knicks in the finals against OKC or San Antonio? Would the Knicks have a shot to win?
1: It's amazing how good they are against those two teams. And I think a lot of it has to do with Cat on the pick and pop jumper and Jalen Brunson not needing to get all the way to the rim to score. So it pulls Wemby away from the rim. So there's a lot of things. Wemby, if you go back and watch, he does not want to play against Mitchell Robinson. Like Mitchell Robinson is way too physical, right? And listen, I'd be insane to pick the Knicks over those two teams, but I'm saying matchup wise, if you go back and watch those matchups, it was in the NBA Cup. And they played them in the regular season. One of the games was the Christmas Day game. Like the Knicks look incredible. Their defense was really good. They present a lot of problems. And a lot of it has to do with the guy who got beat up all year, Carl Anthony Towns. He's a matchup nightmare. And when Philly beat Boston, I told everybody, listen, Carl Anthony Towns is not Namir Shkata. Namir Shkata is a good player. But the fact that he can get outside and he can snap those threes, I mean, the guy won a 3-point contest. That is a matchup nightmare for every coach out there. So I think of any team that could beat those two teams, the Knicks is the worst matchup for them.
0: That's good stuff. Brian Scalabrine, who's got a bunch of championships and Emmys. See that thing behind him, folks? Yeah, that's all that broadcasting work. And then I see your championship. You do a great job. I catch your local stuff as well from time to time. You're fantastic, buddy. It's great seeing you.
1: You got it. Good to see you too, Colin.
0: Brian Scalabrine, who's just tremendous at what he does. Can you imagine that, watching Cooper Flagg and A.J. DeBonce in high school? Just down the street. Those are pretty good players, I'll tell you that. You know, it is interesting. If you were the New York Knicks, I would rather face San Antonio because I've got Brunson's a veteran and Mikhail Bridges is a veteran. Mitchell Robinson's a veteran. It's like Minnesota. In a way, the Knicks are the Minnesota of the East. I got a lot of guys that have been in weight rooms for a long time. Spurs are kids. Now, I think Oklahoma City's a tough matchup for everybody. But if New York got into the finals against San Antonio, look at the age disparity. Look at the experience disparity. It's massive. That would be interesting.
2: Well, let's remember when they met earlier this season. Harper was like a young kid, yeah. Just got to the league. He's not a bad matchup for Brunson. He's thick. But real quick, Scalabrine said something interesting. I totally forgot Minnesota got under Jokic's skin last round. Remember Jokic like ran half the way down the court to challenge McDaniels?
0: Yeah.
2: He got ticked off with all the nonsense and the jabs and the elbows and the stuff. It got under his skin and it got, that's a good note. Listen, Chris Finch is good, man. He knows that there's some other stuff besides pure basketball that matter here and it's working again.
0: It's fun. Nobody wants to learn that their data has been part of a breach. It happens a lot. Worse, scammers can take advantage of that panic by sending fake breach emails, urging you to act quickly. I've gotten those. 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
0: check. 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We may get to it at the trading deadline. Let's see what plays out in the preseason. That's how they do it. The Eagles, a great organization. They had Carson Wentz. They drafted Jalen Hurts. Belichick, during Brady's best years, every couple years he's drafting a quarterback. The Green Bay Packers, it's an industry. They draft Aaron, sit 3 years. They draft Jordan Love, sits multiple years. The Pittsburgh Steelers don't do it that way. And, I mean, basically, Big Ben had his last great year was like in 2020. The following year, Big Ben fell off a cliff. Their game plan was Mitch Trubisky, who had been a backup in Buffalo, and Kenny Pickett, a massive overdraft. They treat quarterback with absolutely no urgency.
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15: 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So the Cowboys and the Giants, it's been reported by the NFL, will be the first Sunday night football game of next NFL season. Giants and the Cowboys. Now, we don't know if the Giants and the Cowboys are going to be any good in the first week of December, but we do think Jackson Dart won't be in the blue tent yet on September 13th. So that's the NFL's always been very intentional about its schedule. There's five teams in the NFL that I don't know if they're going to be necessarily very good, but if I ran the NFL, I would put them on television in the first month. Cowboys, Giants, Raiders. I think the Vikings with Kyler Murray is going to be really fun for the first 4 to 5 weeks. I think Steelers with Aaron Rodgers and Mike McCarthy. So it's sort of a Labor Day special. You kind of know around Labor Day, you got about five teams that may not be great. They're going to be pretty darn interesting for the first month. And we also know simultaneously the Rams, the Seahawks, the Bills, the Ravens. The Niners are all going to be good probably by Thanksgiving and beyond. I feel like the New York Giants this year remind me of the Bears last year, where I love the coach they hired, and I thought the quarterback was young and really promising. I didn't know if I loved the ownership. I don't know if I loved the general manager. But if you recall last year, early in the season, coming off an ugly year, the Chicago Bears got on two Monday Night Football games and had one of those Fox Tom Brady games. The late Sunday games. So the NFL knew it's a big market. They've got a new coach.
0: We don't know if everything's solved, but let's roll with it. And the Bears provided great late game theatrics. I think the New York Giants, I don't know if it'll end up as well, but to me, the Giants this year are the Bears last year. I don't have to love Mara or the McCaskey family and ownership, but I like the coach. The coach feels legit and the quarterback super talented. Jackson Dart's better as a pro than I thought he would be. So here's Jerry Jones during draft weekend already thinking about that first Giants game.
16: For a good one to be there, then it's probably only the man up there really knows how it's going to turn out. And so we think there's enough players right there that they can be on the 53 and be helping us beat Giants.
0: Yep. I don't know how the Giants and Cowboys are going to be. I think Dallas offensively could be special, and I think defensively the Giants are going to be really good. We'll see. J-Mac with the news.
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19: This is the Herdline News.
2: All right, let's jump into the NBA draft lottery. A lot of fun topics. One unfortunate, though, that's the Indiana Pacers, Colin.
0: Yeah.
2: So they made a calculated risk. Hey, we're going to make this trade, acquiring Zubats and taking a potential pick from the Clippers, but they had to have it land early in the draft. It did not. Pacers end up the big losers. They don't have a lottery pick. And that was with Halliburton out this season. Their GM, Kevin Pritchard, actually went on social media and apologized to fans. Here we go.
20: I'm okay with that. You know, in life, I guess this gets a little philosophical, but I never feel like you can slow play your way into success in this league. You have to swing. Today, it stings. We'll wait till next season. Let's give this group an opportunity to go compete for a championship because they've proven they could do it, and we've added a really good center in Zoo.
0: Yeah, remember this. It's a guard-heavy draft,
2: yeah. And
0: Halliburton's coming back. So this draft's all about wings and guards. They like their guards. They needed a center. This draft, you know, Adai Mara maybe later, right, like in the 15th pick is somebody you could, but he'll be a rookie.
2: Yeah.
0: I understood their reasoning. Now, Zubat's a little expensive, but they needed a big because remember they lost Miles Turner.
2: Yep.
0: So and that was a shock when Miles Turner left and you're like, why are you leaving Halliburton? You're crazy. And so when Miles Turner bailed, they got stuck.
2: Man.
0: And that was the best guy on the market. And then they rolled the dice on it. So it's easy to kill him today, but it is a guard heavy draft and they feel good about Halliburton.
2: So some Pacers fans, I happen to be former neighbors with a Pacers fan. And a lot of their logic is this isn't on the GM, Colin. The owner is a cheapskate and he's never gone into the luxury tax. He knew to pay Ben Mathurin would have put him in the tax. So they ship Mathurin to the Clippers. They roll the dice. It was a coin flip that they would get this top four pick and they lost the coin flip.
0: Yeah.
2: So like, listen, some owners are cheap. They don't want to spend. Like, what can you do? So I can't kill Pritchard for it. I still think the Pacers are going to be really good next year. Halliburton, come on. That guy's a superstar.
0: Yeah.
2: Yeah.
0: Agreed.
2: All right. Let's move on to the next story, Colin. And that is your guy, Caleb Williams, in Chicago. He and Ben Johnson cooked last year. Ben Johnson saying all the right things. He's coming in, puffing his chest out just a little bit, and he's a big culture guy. Here's Ben Johnson.
21: The expectation for them is to, once again, learn our way of doing things, how we go about our business in the meeting room, walk through practice field, what that looks like. And as soon as they pick that up, then they'll really be able to compete for what is their niche this year. How can they provide value for this football team? Is it special teams? Is it competing for playing time on offense or defense? That's really up to them. But learning our way of life is first and foremost.
0: Very exciting times in Chicago.
2: Yeah. Bulls get the fourth pick. Ben Johnson's a genius. Caleb Williams is on the MVP ascension. How are the Blackhawks doing, by the way? I don't know about hockey, but honesty, I'm bullish on the Bears this year.
0: Yeah.
2: I like what I see. I like the kid from Oregon they brought in the draft.
0: Safety. Yep.
2: Very good young player. I think they win the division, Colin. I don't know. Other than the Packers, I don't think anyone can challenge them.
0: Sorry, I have Lions. The Bears winning it, Lions the wild card, and I think Green Bay and Minnesota are going to battle for third, and I think it's going to be really interesting when Kyler Murray puts up.
2: Gosh.
0: Did you see they got Jennings from the Niners over the week?
2: Yeah. I saw that. That was a nice get for J.J. McCarthy. You know, I love the game we play, and I think the audience likes it when we do, like, who's got the better roster? If you did rosters in the NFC, what Ben Johnson and company have done in just a couple years, they have a vastly superior roster than the Niners. Okay? If we're being completely honest.
0: Oh, yeah. No.
2: I think it's Rams 1, Bears 2, Eagles 3 in the NFC. In terms of rosters.
0: I think Seattle's up there.
2: Seattle's up there. Lost a couple guys. What's the running back situation like there? Kenneth Walker gone. I don't know. I'm bullish on your Bears. It could mean you're a little insufferable this fall. I'm just a little nervous about
0: a little
2: Bears being
0: Cubs on a heater.
2: Hey, your guy Lincoln Riley.
0: Bulls have the number 4 pick and the number 15. It's exciting.
2: All right, let's bring the show back to L.A. for the final story. And that's the Chargers. How about this move over the weekend? David Njoku.
0: I saw that.
2: Hello. That's a good pickup if he could stay healthy. That's huge.
0: Yeah,
2: McDaniel gets another weapon. Here's McDaniel talking about Justin Herbert. And listen, man, this quarterback could take a leap if that's even possible.
1: His expectations are the highest for himself, and which is a great thing for the Chargers organization, team, fan base, everybody. So I would say that we're looking to master and be elite at everything that we do, and being able to own the position in a new way, for him to own the position in a way he never has, and ultimately for it to be obvious to everyone around, he's playing the best football of his career.
0: I thought, you know, Njoku's numbers have come down.
2: Yeah.
0: And they also drafted a tight end in Cleveland out of Bowling Green, a good player as a rookie. So, and I think Andrew Berry is probably the most unheralded smart GM in the league. I think they make great moves. So Cleveland didn't need him at this point. They've got their young tight end for the future, and they move off him. This is one of those sort of like sneaky. Remember when like Gronk came out of retirement to go with Brady, or Devontae Adams goes to the Rams? This is one of those sneaky ones where he's a declining player. He's in great shape, but he's a declining player, and he just kind of quietly signs a 1-year prove it deal with the Chargers, and you look up and he triples his yards from last year and becomes a really important player for them.
2: Yeah,
0: it's a sneaky
2: Gadsden.
0: Good hire.
2: Yeah. Remember Gadsden last year was really good, came out of nowhere. Yeah. Here he is catching a touchdown. And I'll just remind people, Njoku played in Cleveland, where he played for what, like they had 7 quarterbacks last year. It was a joke. So now he goes to play with Justin Herbert and Mike McDaniel's the OC. Like, this to me is I'm going to be taking, you know, it's at some point in the summer, you and I should take a trip to Vegas, just put some futures on it. We get a social media guy.
0: No, I think both you and I think the most improved team, and they made the playoffs last year, the most improved team could be the Chargers.
2: I wouldn't be surprised if they're in the Super Bowl from the AFC.
0: I wouldn't either.
2: Would you?
0: I mean, if they're O-line, I don't know. And Njoku is just the classic smart GMing. Nobody's talking about it. NBA playoffs, it's a 1-year deal. And you're like, what if he ends up with 44 catches, 3 touchdowns, and triples his yards? You'd be like, yeah, that's not impossible.
2: Yeah.
0: He'll be a very good, smart, veteran, situational player. Now, Cleveland looks at it and goes like, we can't afford you based on our salaries. That's fine. But there's a lot of guys in this league, you know, you get a little bit older and it's like, it becomes about fit. He's a really good fit with the Chargers.
2: How about, remember, oh, I love the meatballs out there. Oh, well, Herbert can't perform in the playoffs.
0: Did you see?
2: I mean, he lost both of his tackles last year and they got to 11-5. Like, can we just settle down?
0: In a great division.
2: They're going to be fine. Yeah.
0: Yeah. J-Mac with the news.
18: Well, that's the news.
22: And thanks for stopping by.
18: The Herd Line News.
0: You know, one of the things I love about that ping pong ball lottery is, does anybody notice this? You know, in sports, you're always sort of waiting. That guy walks up and he's like, hi, my name's Bob. First pick goes to the Wizards. It's like, whoa, I'm not recording. Wait. I mean, he just started firing off. You're like, Con Knipple, boom, boom, boom, boom, Warriors, boom, boom, boom. And all of a sudden I'm like, we're at pick 5. It was just, they don't know. It's the only thing in sports that doesn't make you wait. I mean, that thing is just, he stands up and it's like, hi, I'm Larry from the NBA office. And the 15th pick is, I'm like, that's it? There's no pomp, no circumstance. So it's like one of my favorite, the way they attack it, no wasted time. They get right to it. And it's, here's Con Knipple, first pick, and they just fly through it. 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
0: 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They drafted Jalen Hurts. Belichick, during Brady's best years, every couple years he's drafting a quarterback. The Green Bay Packers, it's an industry. They draft Aaron, sit 3 years. They draft Jordan Love, sits multiple years. The Pittsburgh Steelers don't do it that way. 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The following year, Big Ben fell off a cliff. Their game plan was Mitch Trubisky, who had been a backup in Buffalo, and Kenny Pickett, a massive overdraft. 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
0: I don't want to go crazy and overhype the NBA draft lottery. As great as Cooper Flagg is, and he's a better prospect than A.J. DeBonta, the Mavericks finished 30 games under 500. Wemby's maybe outside of LeBron, or including LeBron, the best prospect ever, and it took him 3 years to make the playoffs. And Cade Cunningham was a great prospect. Maybe not Wemby or Cooper Flagg, but he was great. His first 3 years in Detroit, the Pistons had the worst record by a mile in the league. So I do think there are six guys that will plug and play and contribute immediately, and they have a chance to change your franchise. Then I think there's another 7 to 8 guys who may not change your franchise, but they may change your team, make your team better, but I don't know if they change your franchise. And I, you know, NBA rookies are a lot like our presidents, where they spend the first 4 years trying to make an impact the following 4 years. That's Cade Cunningham. It's just hard. I mean, Wemby did not change the Spurs one win his first year in the league. But I do think you have a bunch of really profoundly talented guys. I think A.J. DeBonta is the first pick. I think it's really easy. I think he's a 21-point-a-game guy first year in the league. I think Peterson would freak me out a little bit. They're saying now that doctors say his creatine use was why he had the cramping. I think Caleb Wilson is now the most underrated player in the draft. I love Acuff, but he is tiny. You know, Cam Boozer is lower ceiling, but you know he's going to be a, you know, 17-point to 19-point-a-game guy very early in his career. But it's a fun draft. There are some guys here, six guys that could change a franchise, and they could do it very, very quickly, which is what you see in the NFL draft. Okay, by the way, Omar Khan is the GM of the Pittsburgh Steelers. Jury's still out on if he's going to be elite. I don't hear great things. There are reports Aaron Rodgers is in Pittsburgh this weekend to meet with Steelers brass, but he hasn't yet, and here's the GM.
12: We've had some good conversations since the season ended, and you know, since Mike got hired, and you know, it's been positive. But yeah, I don't know where he is at this moment. You know, we've continued to have conversations, and they're positive. And you know, we had a good experience with him last year, and you know, I think he would probably echo the same thing. And conversations continue.
0: Not great, considering you got Will Howard.
13: Okay.
0: I don't get good vibes with the Steelers. 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
4: A massacre in Philly as the Knicks tied an NBA postseason record with 25 threes, embarrassed the Sixers 144-114 to complete the four-game sweep in advance of their second straight Eastern Conference Finals. Jalen Brunson, 22, on how they're able to finish series.
5: I think the energy that we have, the focus is really important.
4: The Timberwolves rallied to beat the Spurs 114-109 to even the West semis at 2. Victor Wembanyama tossed in the second quarter after elbowing Naz Reid in the face. Wizards won the draft lottery, will pick first. Chargers, according to the NFL Network, signed former Browns tight end David Njoku to a one-year deal worth up to $8 million. Stanley Cup playoffs, Canadians 3-goal second period crush the Sabres 6-2, take a 2-1 lead in their second round series. Ducks even their series against the Golden Knights at 2 games apiece. That's sports. I'm Ronta Moss.
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18: They treat quarterback like it's a slot corner or an off-ball linebacker. The Eagles, they had Carson Wentz. They drafted Jalen Hurts. Belichick, during Brady's best years, every couple years he's drafting a quarterback. The Pittsburgh Steelers don't do it that way.
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18: Okay, here we go. Welcome in. My guy Jason Timp's going to join us in studio here. In the volume hoops tonight, he's great. Got a little shout out from Doris Burke on national TV. That's pretty nice. Good to have you in today. Now this week gets very interesting. Lakers, and Jason is locked in on all things Lakers and all things Knicks. Knicks are a fascinating sport. But last night, the Timberwolves came from behind in the fourth to even up this series with the pending giant, the San Antonio Spurs, at 2 games apiece. But the big story was Wemby getting ejected for throwing this nasty elbow in the second quarter. Yikes. If it was Bill Laimbeer, Metta World Peace, maybe a Dennis Rodman or a Draymond Green, hey, I'd suspend him for multiple games in the series. But it's Wemby. First time he's been ejected. He's got people flying at him. He threw an elbow. Elbows get thrown by everybody. His actually hit Naz Reid in the throat. And so he got ejected for the rest of the game. I thought the officials got it right. But his resume, not a dirty player. Bigs throw elbows. That's the reality. The most striking thing in the game was with him gone, the Spurs, I mean, they're going to be so good for the next 10 years. They are good at backcourt. Could be the best backcourt. Splash Brothers, but more athletic for the next decade. It's insane. Dylan Harper and Stephon Castle, they're getting better every 6 weeks. But what was amazing is in Minnesota against the veteran T-Wolves, an incredibly well-coached team, Spurs still led. But this is what happens when you're young. You don't have Wemby. You don't have your star. Ant is now the best player on the floor. He's not playing at 100%, got a banged up knee, but he had 16 points in the fourth, and this is what it does. Playoff basketball is about two things. Number one, it's always been super physical. Referees let you play. That's why veteran, older teams usually prevail. The second thing playoff basketball is superstars eventually in big key moments rise above scheme. And right? You're not tricking anybody by game three of a series. So NBA history is not littered with 21-year-olds flying through the playoffs. Even LeBron's first title, 27. Shaq and Kobe got bounced early. Shaq's first title, Shaq's, 27. Michael Jordan got bounced early by a lot of those veteran Pistons or Celtic teams. So the reality of this series is the best fourth quarter team in the entire playoffs is the Minnesota Timberwolves. And even with Ant not at 100%, they're going to be really tough to beat.
0: And they came flying back in the fourth quarter. And this is, and it does feel like to me, and probably to you, we are looking at potentially a 10-year dynasty plus. I mean, Dylan Harper's 20. He is noticeably better today than 3 months ago. Stephon Castle, much better this year than last. I think he's, what, 20, 21 years old. Wemby's 22. I mean, it's incredible how good San Antonio is. But part of the journey for these young NBA teams historically is blowing a lead in the fourth quarter, getting frustrated. Somebody gets thrown out. They're grabbing me. I elbow him. Why do I get thrown out? Part of the journey is losing to a really well-coached team, well-constructed team like Minnesota. I mean, I think the T-Wolves roster is so smartly constructed, but it is hard to watch the Spurs and not feel like we are watching what could be one of the great NBA teams ever, not yet, but eventually. I mean, their young players are insane. To lead the game without Wemby in the fourth quarter against, I mean, again, we knew Minnesota was a tough matchup. Great fourth quarter team, well coached, lot of veterans, two-way players. So here's Mitch Johnson on the Wemby ejection.
2: Every single play on every single part of the floor, people are trying to impose. I get it. We get it. That's part of the game. But he's gotten chucked. He's gotten pushed down in transition, running freely, all the stuff. He doesn't complain one time. We don't complain because we're just going to play. We don't really give a excuse my language. But at some stage, he should be protected. And if not, he's going to have to protect himself. And unfortunately, stuff like that happens.
0: Okay. So listen, sometimes Uncle Colin doesn't tell you what you want to hear. It's a big responsibility being America's honesty broker. I don't wave pom-poms. That was 20s and 30s. Okay, now I'm a lot of wisdom with all this gray hair. And so I read a stat this morning. The Knicks are on pace to have the highest point differential and highest net rating in the history of the playoffs. Oh, they must be the best team ever. No, they're not. Every year in the playoffs, you get a surprise team that clicks. Last year, it was the fourth-seeded Pacers made Game 7 of the finals. The year before, it was the fifth-seeded Dallas Mavericks got to the finals. The year before that, it was the eighth-seeded Miami Heat that got to the finals. The Knicks are that version. Take a deep breath. Atlanta had a losing record in the East until March, and the Sixers got into the playoffs via a play-in game. Okay, they're not beating the greatest teams ever. Philadelphia's got a lot of talent, but Embiid, shocker, got banged up. The one thing that's been impressive with the Knicks, two things, Rody. Number one is the way they're using Cat. He has doubled his assist totals from last year's playoffs in half the games. Mike Brown and his staff have done a great job to take the burden solely off Jalen Brunson to initiate offense. It has been fantastic. We've always known Cat's super skill. He was skilled in Minnesota. He's always been skilled. So that's impressive. The second thing is this roster is very smartly constructed. James Dolan spent a couple of years in Vegas building the Sphere, got out of basketball, and the Knicks front office did a great job. They've got defensive players, a scoring guard, a skilled big, a defensive big. They just have a bunch of guys, and they all fit together, and they play great together. But it's hard to figure out what their true flaws are. I mean, the Hawks and Sixers had losing records against playoff teams. So I mean, the Pistons or the Cavs are going to get to the Eastern Conference Finals. I like Detroit. I like Detroit in that series before it started, but they have clear offensive limitations, ceilings, and deficiencies. So to understand, here's the way I would put it with the Knicks. To understand what we know of the Knicks depends on the question. Are the Knicks better than last year? Absolutely. Are they the best team in the East? I'm almost sure yes. Are they closer now to winning a title? No, because the Spurs are a mile better than last year and OKC's better. So again, the Knicks were 43-19 against the East. They were good, but not spectacular against the West. Six games above 500. So they deserve a ton of credit. It's a complimentary roster. You get a nice group of smart, skilled veterans. But remember, the Patriots got to a Super Bowl. They weren't close to either team in the NFC. I am impressed with Cat's development, what they're using him. I'm impressed. It's a really smart team, highly functional. It works well off each other. I mean, during the season, we kept hearing reports, oh, the chemistry's off. Yeah, well, that vanished. And they're playing great basketball together. And here's Mike Brown after, and all those Knicks fans in Philly, Tyrese Maxey was exhausted from it. Here's Mike after.
7: This is the dude's name on Snoopy, Linus. He got a blanket. I'm Linus. Jalen's my blanket. So he helps me relax in a lot of different times throughout the course of games. But yeah, that's what great players do. They keep you poised. They make the game easier for everybody else, and they help you get through the stretch.
0: Well, and joining us live, what a treat it is. He's out for the NBA Combine. Jason Timpf, Hoops Tonight, is one of the more popular podcasts at The Volume. You love this Knicks team. I had Brian Scalabrine on an hour ago. You know, they faced the Spurs in the NBA Cup. San Antonio is so young. You know, you got some real veterans between the coach and McHale and Brunson and Cat and Mitchell Robinson. They're a little bit like the Minnesota of the East, which is, it's men. Could a Knicks team, forget the East, they're going to get past Detroit or Cleveland, but I like Detroit. Could they match up with a young San Antonio or OKC?
8: Yeah, absolutely. I think there's three reasons you would be very excited if you're a Knicks fan. One, they're just a different basketball team than they were even just earlier this year, let alone previous seasons. Karl Anthony Towns, because they're having him operate with the ball so much out at the three-point line, he's averaging six times as many assists per game as he did last year in the postseason. He has 3 10 assist games in this postseason. He had zero his entire career before that. Brunson went from last year in the postseason, 71% of his made shots were out of on ball work, pick and rolls, ISOs, post ups. This year, that's down to 56%. As a team, last year in the postseason, only half of their baskets were assisted, which was dead last in the NBA. This year, 61%, which is one of the best.
0: It's less training on Brunson.
8: Yeah, absolutely. Completely fundamentally different, equal opportunity, high variety offense. Then you take it to how they matched up with San Antonio and OKC. With San Antonio, they just straight up gave them issues this year. They can put Wemby in space in a way that OKC struggles with. And they're big and strong at the right position groups to be able to match San Antonio's guards. OG Anunoby gave problems to Steph Castle in their individual matchups this year. But then the OKC piece of this is OKC's defense is designed to turn you over and pressure the ball. And they concede, the weakness of their defense is they concede threes. And the Knicks offense now is set up in a way they take good care of the basketball and they move it extremely well for open shots. So in a lot of ways, they're kind of like perfectly constructed to give issues to the Thunder defense. And so I'm just done putting a ceiling on them. Like I wouldn't be the least bit surprised if they were given a real shot to OKC or San Antonio in the finals.
0: You started as a Laker podcaster, so you have incredible depth. You watch every game, you podcast after every game. It's been fascinating. They got blown out in the regular season at the end by Oklahoma City, and it was like a cautionary tale of guys that can't defend an old LeBron. And then you watch them in this series. I think the coaching's been excellent. But let's start with the LeBron piece. I said this earlier, outside of like a Josh Allen in the NFL, even good quarterbacks, I'm like, what's the number? Sam Darnold won a Super Bowl. What's the number? I like LeBron next year. But it's a what's the number. The new CBA, as you know, Jason, is punitive to average GMing. I mean, Boston's considering moving Jaylen Brown, a tremendous player. Do you think LeBron comes back and is willing to be a season-long third option?
8: He has to be the casualty of their payroll situation. One of the luxuries for teams like OKC or Boston or San Antonio is they have really good rotation players on rookie scale contracts like that. And AJ Mitchell's not even on a rookie scale contract. He's just on a straight up 3-year, $9 million deal that Sam Presti managed to pull off. So they have all these discounted players so they can overpay for a role player here or there. They can have Hartenstein on the roster for over $30 million. That's a luxury. The Lakers, because they were not able to get any sort of rookie scale role player talent over the last couple of years. They don't have that luxury. So because they have to pay Austin, LeBron kind of has to be the casualty. And it's unfair because, frankly, he was one of the 10 best players I watched in this postseason. So you could argue he's worth another max for at least another year, right? But the reality is he's going to have to be the victim there. I would just say if I'm LeBron, there's no other situation with how Cleveland has looked, with some of the risks with Golden State. I still think this is his best opportunity to win. And frankly, I think as long as Rob Pelinka comes with a pitch, like remember, LeBron was willing to

0: in to get his butt kicked. He's too old for that.
1: So it's in the Austin Reeves piece is interesting. Is again, this is the second playoffs in a row. He's not healthy. His body, he didn't have elite traits. He was undrafted. You know, we say that about guys like Josh Allen get thumped and they're healthy. Brock Purdy gets banged into. He's a seventh round pick. A lot of this is unfortunate. It's DNA. Austin's an undrafted player. He gets dinged up. If you want to pay him, fine, but you have to pay him at a number that if you had to move him, multiple teams would be like, okay, 140 is really interesting. 240 is not, because the new CBA is so punitive. It's really now a little bit like the NFL. It's a GM league. It's not a coach league or even a star league. It's a GM league. What's a reasonable number to Austin Reeves? So, because Luka can't defend, Austin gets hunted. If you had to move him eventually, you think you could.
0: I think that number kind of lands in that 40 to 45 million annually. The truth of the matter is you start looking around at guards around the league. There's a lot of pretty mediocre, bad guards that are making like 30, 35 million, like Tyler Hero or like Emmanuel Quickly. Like if I'm Austin Reeves' agent, I'm being like, look, I understand you guys want to stay flexible, but like my guy's just better than all those dudes. You need to pay him. And again, it's part of just the circumstance where if the Lakers were able to have three or four rotation players on rookie scale contracts, you'd be like, pay Austin.
1: That's right.
0: But it's just the Austin is unfortunately going to get blamed. His contract is going to get blamed for mistakes that Rob Pelinka made elsewhere in their team building over the course of the last few years. If this was OKC, they'd be like, yeah, 40, 45 million will pay Austin because I've got another, you know, 12th overall pick this year. That's going to be a rotation player for us on a rookie scale deal. Like I've got Cason Wallace. I've got this guy. I've got that guy. They've got all these dudes that can just fill roles at discounted prices. And you say it's a GM league, like with how punitive the second apron is, you now have to draft well. You now have to find through your pro level scouting, discounted free agents.
1: Pro football, it's very NFL-ish.
0: Yes. Yeah, because frankly, if you're going to compete for a title, you need three or four awesome players. And if you're going to have three or four awesome players, you're going to have to pay them a lot of money, which is going to put you in a crunch with the second apron. So now you absolutely have to have half your rotation be, I found this center that the Sacramento Kings had no use for, but he's playing for us. I found this dude in the second round at pick 38, who's this really useful player for us, and Jordan Walsh for the Celtics, for example. Like you have to find those guys, and there is not a single player for the Lakers since Max Christie back in 2022 that is playing rotation minutes for them from the draft, from anywhere in the draft. That is such a catastrophic miss under the constraints of the modern CBA.
1: I think I picked San Antonio in six games. And I think they're going to win the next two. Ant's not 100%. Wemby being out, they'll come back energized. I said, we can pay attention to Wemby, but the fact that Dylan Harper at 20 and Stephon Castle at 21 are this good, it's like the Splash Brothers with more athleticism. This could be the best backcourt for a decade. Like I know Wemby's great and he's going to be the centerpiece. I guess the only question with San Antonio is, could they win it this year? Like one of the safest bets in sports is that team will win multiple titles. Is San Antonio, they're so young. Can they win it this year?
0: Absolutely. I think people are, if you look at what happened in this series, they had a really poor showing in game one, but they pretty much dominated outside of that when Wemby's on the floor. As a matter of fact, if you remove game two, which is blowout, just like that. So that the Wolves quit in that game. They weren't even running back on defense. You kind of throw that one out. In the other three games, they're plus 20 with Wemby on the floor. And minus 20 with him off the floor. Like there's a huge delineation between, because they're young. Their guards are good and talented. They're young. Wemby buys them the margin for error to make mistakes on defense. And he creates so much, like gravity for them on offense to open opportunities for them. They're going to win the series when Wemby comes back in game five. They'll win in game five. They'll win in game six. The Wolves really haven't figured out how to score when he's on the floor. But what you saw last night is exactly why they need Wemby. Because if you remove him from the equation, as good as Dylan Harper was for stretches of that game, as good as De'Aaron Fox was, it's like, oh, but Ant's just way better than these guys. And it's and that will happen in the next round if Wemby's not around, because Shea is better than all those guys. Yeah. Wemby is the ultimate equalizer. And frankly, they match up so well with OKC specifically because Wemby is the one guy. Like OKC is playing against a Lakers team with no rim protection. He played against the Suns.

0: team with no rim protection. When you put Wemby at the basket with all those athletic guards and their depth of ball handling on the other end of the floor, they give OKC real problems. Let's not forget that, like, on Christmas Day, after they had already lost, we all were like, okay, this is the game where OKC is going to bring it. And they got their butts kicked again. Like, that is a team that has given them serious issues. Yeah. At this point, I lean slightly towards San Antonio to beat OKC should they meet in the next round. So at that point, I mean, they absolutely have a shot to get it done this year.
1: The draft lottery, and you're here for the combine. So I would struggle a little bit with Peterson. There's a report today that creatine use, legal, everybody, my wife puts it in her morning coffee. I mean, creatine use was the reason for some of the cramping. I also thought it kind of got into his head a little bit. He's obviously a great talent. You're here for the combine all week. Caleb Wilson is fascinating to me. Like, I feel like we're halfway home to his game. Is AJ DeMonta an overwhelming number one pick for you? Like, is it a not close draft?
0: Yeah, I think he is. The thing with Darren Peterson is there, I see more of like a Ray Allen with the Sonics kind of vibe with him, where like he's a very good athlete, but he's not Anthony Edwards. He's more of like a movement shooter to me that can like play both ends of the floor, do a little bit of stuff on the bounce. And by the way, Sonics Ray Allen was an awesome player, so I'm not trying to undercut him in any sense. AJ DeBonsa is like a potentially franchise-altering talent. And then you look at Washington, and it's like they kind of already have Trey Johnson from last year who plays the same position. And if you're building the team, it's like you have Trey Young, you have Trey Johnson, you have Bilal Coulibaly, and you have Alex Sarr. AJ just slots perfectly in there as the four man. Now, where it gets really interesting is I don't think that he can play alongside AD and Alex Sarr. So then you wonder, like, are the Wizards going to trade Anthony Davis this summer? And which I would do. I would trade AD and I would try to retool around those guys. But I think AJ DeBonsa is the shoe-in for number one and Darren Peterson's the obvious number two. There's a fall off from there for me. Like, even to Cam Boozer, I see a pretty big gap.
1: Not super vertical or athletic.
0: Yeah. And Caleb Wilson is perfect for the Bulls because they desperately need like a high upside. They need something to alter the entire future of the franchise. And I don't know if you saw the video going around of his workout the other day, but he's shooting amazing in his workouts. The form looks great. He's showing a lot of stuff beyond just his athleticism. For Chicago, he's the perfect like high upside pick. Number four is almost a sweet spot to be because the decision is made for you. Yes. And I think he's the perfect type of franchise altering talent for them.
1: I want to talk about Steve Kerr. As I watch the NBA draft lottery, which, by the way, they waste no time. The guy comes up, looks like an accountant. They're flying through it. Like everything else in sports, you sit there and wait for the game to start. I thought, wouldn't it be fascinating if the Warriors become the Mavericks and get a huge break? They didn't. Steve Kerr signs an extension, a little surprising because he's so deft at broadcasting and has done very well, but it's a 2-year deal. He's 60. It's a lot of money. I get it. Is there a way out for the Warriors if you consider, I mean, they got Butler and Draymond and Steph, age. They want to keep pods, but is there a way out for them? Could they get Giannis?
0: First of all, I just am so glad he decided to come back. He's got his whole life to go to the broadcasting thing. Like, there's no rush. That offer is going to be there whenever he decides to be done. And frankly, it just seems weird to even consider watching a Steph Curry, Draymond Green team without Steve Kerr. And for all the criticism he's gotten for his offense, like last year when Steph Curry was on the floor, they had a 119 offensive rating despite the like lack of offensive talent around him, which is a very, very good number. So like his offense works with Steph. It just does. It always has. No one's been able to solve it. I think he's the perfect coach to lead the Steph Curry version of the team. Now, what it also tells me, because Steve is the head coach of that Olympic team that won against Serbia in France 2 years ago. And there were a lot of guys on that team, like, you know, Kawhi was on the team before he ended up leaving with the ankle injury, but LeBron James was on that team. And I think that their best opportunity to retool the roster is actually with older talent. And the best way to convince older talent to go is you can't be like, hey, by the way, we have this new assistant coach that we found out from like Minnesota. You want to come play with this guy that you don't know? No, like you want to have a guy that's like, hey, come play with Steph, come play with Steve. Let's build the Avengers, the old school Avengers, and let's go at this thing. I don't think they're going to make a move for Giannis because Giannis is just going to cost too much. And at this point, after Steph's knee broke down this year and his hamstring broke down last year, Steph is too much of a risk now. So like, I don't think Giannis wants it. I don't think the front office would be smart to mail in their future for Giannis, but they should go after Kawhi. They should go after LeBron. They should be going after every old guy talent in the league to go one last run at this thing. And they're going to keep their draft picks so that they can rebuild whenever Steph is done. And whenever Steph is done, then Steve can ride off into the sunset and be on the TNT.
1: Well, the Rolling Stones are still touring. There's nothing. Boomers are doing well, I read. Jason Timp, hoops tonight at the Volume. One more. Let's circle back to the Lakers. Cause you watch every minute. These new owners, Dodger owners, let go of Bellinger and Manny Machado and Corey Seager and Trey Turner. Like, they let go of great players. Rich Paul has been on his podcast almost, I don't think campaigning is the right word, but you can tell, he views LeBron, as he should, as an asset. Let's just say the owners come in and they're like, well, this is the number. I mean, we've run the baseball thing. We've pulled away from the sport and we've let great players go. If they just gave him an ultimatum and LeBron wasn't comfortable, does he retire? Is there a space he would move to?
0: So again, it comes down to the pitch, because if Rob Pelinka goes, we're running it back, LeBron's going to be like, I just played the Thunder. Like, I'm not doing this again to get my
1: better.
0: Butt. Yeah. I'm not doing this again to get my butt kicked by the Thunder. But it would be the same thing for Golden State. Like, if Golden State was like, well, here's our pitch. We're getting Kawhi and we want to sign you, you know, or if it's the Cavs and they have some similar kind of idea, some sort of big sweeping trade to make in the offseason to make a pitch to LeBron. I just don't think you're going to convince LeBron to pick up and move his life unless he knows for sure that he's got a really good chance to compete. And so then with the Lakers, it's, is LeBron going to go through this again? Yes, but as long as you have a pitch for him that you can surround him with some sort of altering talent. It could be a trade. It doesn't necessarily have to be, right. You know, like, I think LeBron would sign for $15 million with the Lakers if he felt like, hey, this is coming alongside that and I have a better chance to compete within the season. I think everything, when you're trying to convince a 42-year-old next year to go through this all again, it's going to be about convincing him that it's worth it. It's worth putting his body through it.
1: Jason Timp, he'll be on Thursday too. He's going to be at the Combine this week at the Volume Sports. It's called Hoops Tonight. Good seeing you, bud.
0: Thanks, Colin.
1: In Chicago, it's the Herd.

0: Hi, it's the Hurt. Let me ask you something. If you're over 40, have you noticed your energy dropping and the weight getting harder to keep off? Because a lot of guys have. 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
0: They treat quarterback like it's a slot corner or an off-ball linebacker. We may get to it at the trading deadline. Let's see what plays out in the preseason. That's how they do it. The Eagles, a great organization. They had Carson Wentz. They drafted Jalen Hurts. Belichick, during Brady's best years, every couple years he's drafting a quarterback. The Green Bay Packers, it's an industry. They draft Aaron, sit 3 years. They draft Jordan Love, sits multiple years. The Pittsburgh Steelers don't do it that way. And, I mean, basically, Big Ben had his last great year was like in 2020. The following year, Big Ben fell off a cliff. Their game plan was Mitch Trubisky, who had been a backup in Buffalo, and Kenny Pickett, a massive overdraft. They treat quarterback with absolutely no urgency.
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12: 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The issue is to me is did he lose that, right? And what is now the floor for him? Meaning, where is he if he never gets back to that? And you're saying I'm okay with that version of him. Is it 60%? Is it 80% of what we thought he was going to be? Because my point is, if you're bringing him in and you brought him in thinking he's going to be that MVP candidate, you gave him all this money, your expectation for him to be that guy, I don't think he has that guy in him anymore. And not to any fault of his, the Browns aren't loaded necessarily to be a great team. Meaning, I just think it's going to look bland and it'll end up being where they're like, well, what's the point of this?
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0: 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Good stuff with Jason Timpf, Hoops Tonight podcast, and also Brian Scalabrine, Celtics broadcaster. And, you know, one of the things I've talked about, I know I come across as like, I just don't like Austin Reeves. I think everybody's got a number outside of, you know, Wemby, you just pay him what you pay him. SGA, there's always like Ant, there's always five or six guys in every sport. You just, you know, NBA, NFL, hockey, you just pay him what you got to pay him. You're not going to argue about it. You'd rather get a team-friendly deal, but you're going to pay Mahomes whatever the market bears. For everybody else, including LeBron at an older age, there is a number where it works. So one of the problems with Luka being your star, and this is a real problem, is that you have to hide Luka, right? Because he's a bad defensive player. Well, the problem is Austin's not a good defensive player. So you're going to have, if you brought back Luka and Austin and LeBron at his age, they're poor defensive players, right? LeBron can give you moments, but so you have to construct it. You need a lot to compensate for that. So my take is, what's the contract you pay Austin? Okay. It's got to be at some point movable. And if you're paying him $240 million, it's not movable. Here was Scalabrine last hour on should they keep Austin long term.
2: I don't think that the road to a championship is having two of your best players that aren't great defensively. So, but the question is, if you sign him right now, you still might be able to move him for more viable players. If you lose him for nothing, that's not a championship level move either. So the Lakers might be forced to trade to assign him, and it might not be $240 million, but you can always move that contract down the road. If you feel like people are interested in Austin Reeves at that number.
0: Yeah, I mean, it's not all superstars. And I've always said Luka reminds me of a better Carmelo. If Carmelo was your guy, well, then you were going to have to protect him defensively. You know, he wasn't going to give you much on that end of the floor. You know, meanwhile, when Giannis was your star, you were getting 30 points a game and he was an elite defender. So what you needed is guys on the perimeter that could catch and shoot, because sometimes he would clog up the, you know, he'd have the ball in his hands a little bit too much. So, you know, like Jalen Brunson, what the Knicks have to protect them is Josh Hart, Mikal Bridges, OG, Mitchell Robinson. When Steph was in his prime, you had KD could defend. Klay was a great defender at a two spot. A Draymond Green, Andre Iguodala. So most, even superstars, a lot of the times, you got to protect them a little. But if you have Austin and Luka both, well, DeAndre Ayton's not a defensive player. And Rui's average, it is a lopsided roster. 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
0: 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They treat quarterback like it's a slot corner or an off-ball linebacker. We may get to it at the trading deadline. Let's see what plays out in the preseason. That's how they do it. The Eagles, a great organization. They had Carson Wentz. They drafted Jalen Hurts. Belichick, during Brady's best years, every couple years he's drafting a quarterback. The Green Bay Packers, it's an industry. They draft Aaron, sit 3 years. They draft Jordan Love, sits multiple years. The Pittsburgh Steelers don't do it that way. And, I mean, basically, Big Ben had his last great year was like in 2020. The following year, Big Ben fell off a cliff. Their game plan was Mitch Trubisky, who had been a backup in Buffalo, and Kenny Pickett, a massive overdraft. They treat quarterback with absolutely no urgency.
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6: 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NBA draft lottery. So exciting. I just love it so much. Absolutely one of my favorite things. 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
10: All right, let's start with the team that gave us a spirited debate last week, and that's the Minnesota Vikings with your guy, Kyler Murray, and my guy, J.J. McCarthy. Listen, according to a great NFL reporter, Tom Pelissero, he says the Vikings are making this a true quarterback competition.
11: They envision it being a true competition, Kyler Murray versus J.J. McCarthy. And both these guys are going to go into this believing they're going to win this job. You know, I don't know, frankly, how friendly that quarterback room is going to be. It is going to be a very competitive quarterback room. This, to me, is going to be the most fascinating quarterback competition in the NFL. And from everything that I have understood, it is truly wide open.
6: Yeah, but you don't bring Kyler Murray in if you have absolute confidence in J.J. McCarthy. You don't bring him in. I mean, again, teams tell you what they think of their quarterbacks by what the rumors are in the offseason. Right. So you're not, by the way, what if Kyler Murray wins the job? What do you do with, I wonder if you were an organization and you thought, hey, listen, man, I'd love J.J. McCarthy to win the job outright. A, Kyler could get hurt, but it also, does it elevate J.J. McCarthy's status going forward where somebody like, we've seen Geno Smith, who was a complete bust, get a second opportunity, or Sam Darnold. My take is if J.J. McCarthy beats him out, that gives some, I mean, somebody in this league will be absolutely, somebody liked him out of Michigan and would be willing to give away like a fifth round pick. I mean, Trey Lance got a four. J.J. McCarthy has at least had moments where you're like, oh, I mean, he's had moments where he gets hot. There's something there, absolutely.
10: Well, clearly there's something. But yes, Kyler Murray, recent injury history is bad, so we have to assume he ain't finishing the season.
6: Right.
10: I think where it gets interesting, Colin, is you and I always talk about how many teams need quarterbacks in this league, right? A lot of teams, at least six. Maybe you want to go eight, right? Nobody wanted Kyler Murray except the Minnesota Vikings. What does that tell you?
6: Well, it tells me that he came with baggage. He's a small quarterback. They are right now on the way out. They're on the outs. People love, a few years ago, it was Draft Manziel and Tua and Kyler, and they're on the outs. People now have come to terms with smaller quarterbacks. Although Tua did land in Atlanta, that's a good spot for him. Listen, I think when you look at smaller quarterbacks in general, there's not going to be a huge market. Because a lot of people feel, especially in cold, windy, brisk markets, they're not a good fit. They work in domes. They work in warm weathers. Tua in Miami or Atlanta, that's a really good fit. And I think Kyler, they play indoors, right? The Bears, I mean, let's be honest. So he's going to get 8 home games in Minnesota. The Detroit game is indoors as well. You start looking at the schedule. You can talk your way into it. I don't think Green Bay would have been interested or Chicago would have been interested. But I don't think he had a huge market. But I think there were a couple of teams that would have kicked the tires.
10: Yeah. Listen, you're probably going to be right. Kyler Murray probably wins his job. We'll see. J.J. McCarthy, I thought he would be better than he is. I thought he would have made some leaps. It was a rough first year. I mean, he had the injury, missed the whole season. Then he had the first year struggles. I don't know what to say. I don't think this is a playoff team with either of these guys under center. All right, let's go to the next story. And it's a Philadelphia Eagles, Colin. We're getting word that Jalen Hurts is doing some fun off-site throws with his wide receivers. You know, Devonta Smith is there. Elijah Moore, new guys there. A.J. Brown, not spotted at the off-site throwing with Jalen Hurts. We are less than 3 weeks away from the June 1 deadline where the cap hit goes down and A.J. Brown moves on. Yeah. Listen, if Brown wanted to stay, would he be at the offsite? I don't know. Maybe he's in Turkey or Egypt or wherever Aaron Rodgers went back in the day. Maybe A.J. Brown just had to be there now. I don't know, but this lends credence to the idea that, Brown is definitely going to be gone here in 3 weeks.
6: Yeah, I mean, he serves a need. I mean, the Patriots needed two things. Upgrade the O-line, another big playmaker. So the rumors about the Patriots and A.J. Brown, Vrabel coached them in Tennessee, make a ton of sense. They've got cap space, need. He's going to go there. And again, Philadelphia already showed their hand attaining Wicks from Green Bay and drafting Mekhi Lemon.
10: So, and Hollywood Brown, don't forget about him.
6: Yeah, I mean, they're moving on. This thing's over. It's over.
10: Final story. Let's go to my Jets, the up-and-coming New York Jets. Colin, listen, obviously they're going to stink this year. We know that. Yeah. We get that. But signs are pointing up for the future. Breece Hall on Friday got a big 3-year deal worth up to $45 million, $29 million guaranteed. Listen, if this were me, I would build a segment, and you should do this, listen to me, obviously, around the Jets depth chart. Both their tackles are young and promising.
6: Yes.
10: Great grades at Pro Football Focus. Interior line, they did some work. You know, there's still some triage work needing to be done. Wide receivers, I mean, come on. You love what they did at the wide receiver. We love what they've done at tight end.
6: No, if you go look at the Jets.
10: They're stacked.
6: It's young and mostly unproven. But I will say this. The Jets offensive personnel, minus the quarterback, is way above league average. There is a ton of offensive talent there. There is no question. I mean, then they get the best tight end in this draft, and then they get Cooper. So there's, I mean, again, if they had, the Jets are a great example. You can have a lot of things right. If you don't have the coach or the quarterback, it does not matter.
10: Well, and listen, that's the reality. Like, I'm very excited about the Jets down. Now, that doesn't make sense because their win total is, 4.5 or 5? I don't care about this year. I don't. I care about getting everything in line, get your ducks in a row, and then let's hit the ground running. 2027 draft, Arch Manning, Mr. Carr, Sellers, whoever emerges as the top guy, that's who I want. Now, listen, the big story out of the NBA this weekend was the draft lottery. The tankers won.
6: Yeah.
10: Jets, please, I beg of you. Listen, I want to see a lot of Cade Klubnik next year under center. Huh? The Clemson kid. Let's start him for 10 games. You know, Geno for 6-7. That would pop in Klubnik, win 3 games, and the Jets are set for the next decade. If this show keeps going, you're going to have me being the insufferable one with the Jets in the playoffs every year.
6: Let's just wait. But I will absolutely agree with you that I looked at it the other day. The Jets' offensive depth chart, minus the quarterback, it's pretty impressive.
10: It crushes the Dolphins. Crushes Miami.
6: Well, Miami was a fire sale.
10: I think almost as good as Buffalo. Seriously. Just minus the quarterback.
6: Yes. That's a big minus, but minus the quarterback. That's right. J-Mac with the news.
9: Well, that's the news.
8: And thanks for stopping by.
9: The Herd Lie News.
6: It's interesting. Watching San Antonio, the NFL has always been kind of quietly a GM league. obviously the coach and the quarterback, but a good GM drafts the quarterback and a good GM can spot a good coach. So much of the NBA now is really general managing. And I mean, it's not a surprise. And I've said this, the reason the Knicks are good is because for a 2 year period, you know, the Knicks brought in World Wide West. And the other executive, and James Dolan was busy in Vegas on the Sphere, which is a remarkable entertainment venue. And so, you know, the meddling owner left, and for 2 years, the Knicks built up a really good basketball team. And I mean, I'm watching San Antonio yesterday. There's some really good GMs in this league. Minnesota's got one. San Antonio's got one. Boston has one. The Knicks have one. OKC, Sam Presti obviously has one. But as I'm watching the Spurs, it's hard not to watch the game and think about the future, because between Dylan Harper and Stephon Castle and Wemby, you know, 20, 21, 22 years old, I mean, they're not paying any of these guys. San Antonio could just run this league for a decade. I mean, they are, it's just hard to watch them and not see great. The only question with San Antonio to me is this year, because I do think the Knicks match up with them pretty well. San Antonio will be interesting. Here was Brian Scalabrine last hour on Wemby and the ejection. His thoughts.
8: I love Minnesota. I love watching them play, but they did the same thing to Jokic, right? They go right up into that line, and maybe they cross that line just a bit. So Wemby snap, Jokic snap. They got to figure out, like, those elite generational talents, they got to figure out a way to keep their composure. But I don't blame Minnesota one bit. If you look at Wemby, you look at the impact he makes, you look at how your offense has to go against him defensively and the things that you have to do. The key to you is to get him frustrated, to get him in foul trouble, to get him out of his game.
6: And Minnesota's doing their darndest to get it done, but there are real limitations. Yeah, I mean, just watch this video. They're clawing, they're grabbing, people get worked up over this stuff. Whenever anybody criticizes the NBA, it's sort of that hackneyed criticism. Well, nobody plays defense. Then you don't watch the playoffs. Because, I mean, if you're watching San Antonio and Minnesota play, I mean, Stephon Castle is running around. It's amazing to watch him play. He is just chasing guys all over the floor, and he's fighting through screens, and he's got his hands on everybody. If you don't think, you know, for years I always said this about college basketball. People say, oh, they play great defense. Well, there's only 36 games. It's mostly regional travel. And let's be honest, there's not that many elite offensive players that you have to really defend. In the NBA, when you watch Minnesota and San Antonio, you got to defend everybody. I mean, it is 7 games of rigorous intensity on both ends of the floor. See you tomorrow. It's The Herd. 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
30: In the NBA, ESPN reports that San Antonio Spurs star Victor Wembanyama will not be suspended or fined for elbowing Naz Reid of the Minnesota Timberwolves in Game 4 of the Western Conference semifinals last night. The Timberwolves won Game 4 to tie the series at 2 wins apiece. Game 5 Tuesday at San Antonio. ESPN also reported the Milwaukee Bucks are seeking trade offers for Giannis Antetokounmpo. The NFL announced that John Harbaugh will make his regular season debut as the head coach of the New York Giants on September 13th at home against the Dallas Cowboys on Sunday Night Football. The Los Angeles Chargers signed tight end David Njoku to a one-year contract. The Pittsburgh Steelers signed place kicker Chris Boswell to a four-year, $28 million contract extension through the 2030 campaign. I'm Isaac Lowenkron.
25: You want winners? He went 0 for 14 picking bowl games.
31: God bless football.
25: You want hot takes? He said Patrick Mahomes would be a disaster.
31: Really?
25: You want baseball news?
0: He doesn't even know who Kyle Tucker is.
1: Oh, okay.
0: In his personal record book, Kevin Durant hasn't won a ring yet.
1: I'm just telling you that's what he's doing.
0: You're listening to the man who made falling upwards an art form.
1: It's crazy.
0: This is Stu Gotts and Company, live. And sitting in for Stu Gotts and Company, it's Dan Beyer and Monsi Bolaños.
2: All right. It's a Monday. Should we just get it over with?
3: What do you want to talk about? Well, there's so many things we could start the show with. What would you like to start with?
2: Well, we could start with Wemby's elbow.
3: We could start with Wemby. That's a good one.
2: Yeah. Parks are open for business with Giannis.
3: They are. The Chargers made a signing.
2: Yes.
3: Yeah, so many things to talk about.
2: Let's do that. But should we start with that?
3: It's a shame. Yeah.
2: Let's start with that. All right, let's just get it over with. Just get it over with. From last Friday, you know what we're talking about. You know what we're talking about.
3: You know, Dan, life is unfair. So I'm going to tell you what's going to happen in games 3 and 4. James Harden is going to go off. He's going to hit a game winner.
2: Really?
3: And then,
2: mark that down.
3: Mark that down.
2: We are in next week on Fox Sports Radio. Game winner for James Harden. 5:30 Eastern time, 2:30 Pacific, said by Monsi Bolaños.
3: And that's what he does.
4: Harden steps right. Three ball.
2: Unbelievable.
5: Got it! Harden hit the three, 25.9 to go. James Harden, as the crowd roars with a silencer.
2: You want to take a victory lap? Go ahead.
3: It was so good. It just was better than I planned it. It was better than I thought. He gave me a whole minute of game winners. He went back to back to back, ending it with a step back three, isolated ball, which is what we know he does best. He did it. He did everything I thought he was going to do, especially in a game where he scored 10 points early on and then got quiet. And Donovan Mitchell was hot. Evan Mobley on those boards was nasty. Jared Allen, nasty. And then in the final minutes, you're like, where is this going to go? It's a close game. It's still anyone's game. Who's going to get the ball? And they were like, James Harden, please take over.
2: I wanted Harden to be packing his bags today for a 3-0 deficit and Cleveland being shipped out of town by the Pistons tonight. That changed on Saturday. Do you know how I saw it? Do you know how I viewed it?
3: How did you view it?
2: True story. It was a nice day in Southern California.
3: Was.
2: My son and I are in the pool. But I have the TV on. And I can see it. And while he's playing with the sharks and whales and the mosasaurus in the pool, I am watching. And I couldn't quite tell if who fell and made the three. But I saw it was 110-109. And then changed to 113-109. And I saw that big, fat, stupid beard getting chest bumped everywhere. And then I just waited for my phone to go ding,
3: ding,
2: ding, ding. And that's how I took in your predicted game winner, which, listen, I'm not the biggest James Harden fan. For her to not only call that it's going to be games 3 and 4, and while it wasn't a game-winning buzzer beater, the shot effectively ended the game by making it a 4-point deficit. And I knew right then and there that I hated Mondays, at least this one. So I wanted to get it out of the way. Social media is running with it. I said you sold your soul.
3: Which, you know, what, like it's hard?
2: Just to be right on James Harden.
3: Yeah. No, that's exactly, as a Clipper fan, I saw James Harden up close and personal. And if you ask Clipper fandom how they feel about James Harden, everyone fell in love with him because he was so, he does this. He does this a lot. I know the criticism is there because he falls apart in some of the biggest games in the postseason. It's so up and down, but that's what it is. It's not bad the whole time. It's up and down. And that's what's frustrating with James Harden because you need to win 4 games, not 2, not 3. And it tends that for some reason, that 4th game, it's hard for him to get the win. I don't know what it is. I'm telling you, I think I said it last week. His kryptonite is game 5. His kryptonite is game 5. If this series is 2 and 2, game 5, I don't expect anything from James Harden. If he comes out and does something,
2: mark that down. 3:05 Eastern, 12:05 Pacific on Monday.
3: Mark that down.
2: Don't expect anything in game 5 from James Harden.
3: Don't expect it. And if he does deliver, that's going to be huge for Cleveland, but that tends to be his like kryptonite. So it's like, but this is what he does. He's capable of it. He's so good when he's on it. And It was great. It was a great 1 minute of watching James Harden take over.
2: I was so just hoping, and I knew it was Harden. Like, I knew it on the replay. I knew it was him, but I'm just like, maybe because
3: maybe
2: I'm just
3: an offensive foul. He kicked his foot. Maybe.
2: It was not to be. Jason Stewart's our executive producer.
6: You know what I appreciate most about this? And because as you guys know, I pay a lot of attention to what other people say about sports. And what I appreciated most about this was that it was against the grade. Like, the easy take to have last week was that James Harden's done. James Harden sucks in the postseason. That stat made its way around everywhere. More turnovers mm-hmm. than field goals mm-hmm. or whatever that stat was.
2: It was a topic on Inside the NBA. Yep.
6: That was an easy take. Like, low-hanging fruit. Almost, like, predictably boring. So for you to go, not only go against that, but then to get it as right as you did, that I fully appreciate that prediction. I really do.
2: Well, I'll take the other side. This is why I didn't like it. Again, because I had him packing his bags just weeks after the discussion was, what do the Cavs do with James Harden? And at the end of the regular season, it sure seemed like the Cavaliers wanted him back next year. There was a way that he would be back. Now, his player option is $42 million. But if you were throwing up playoff stinkers and you were ousted from the playoffs unceremoniously by the Detroit Pistons, even though they're the number one seed, it would be the second straight year of if you're a Cavs fan, of this core, specifically of Donovan Mitchell and Evan Mobley, of that group not advancing to a conference final, then you're thinking, where are the changes? And if James Harden is continuing to be James Harden, then maybe it's an easy decision for him to opt out of his contract and go get his money elsewhere and not be back in Cleveland. Now game three changes some of that. I still am sticking by my LeBron to Cleveland role. I want to see the rest of the series out, but I'll give you the W from Friday because it was darn near spot on.
3: It was so good. I still don't think that LeBron James is going anywhere but the Lakers.
2: I know you don't.
3: Still with that.
2: So did the dude talking to Colin Cowherd earlier today.
3: No, did he?
2: Yeah.
3: He would have to take the pay cut. Like, obviously, it's the only way it would work, but I just don't think he wants to leave, and I think this series is definitely back to the Cavs and the Pistons. It's not that I think the Cavs are going to pull this one off, but it definitely changes everything maybe you saw after games one and two.
2: Well, at least it gives us a series to care about tonight because the Lakers and Thunder seems like a foregone conclusion.
3: Bring out the brooms.
2: James Harden was so on target. The only thing more on target was Victor Wembanyama's elbow to Naz Reid's Adam's apple. Oh, all right. Like it was boom. But are we really ejecting the biggest name right now in the NBA playoffs from a game in the second quarter because of a random elbow that just seemed to really connect? Are we really doing that, NBA? Like, Karl Malone did that hundreds of times during his career. If you look at last night in Wemby being ejected, does it rise? Was it vicious? Yes. But you also have to realize the stakes.
3: Mm-hmm.
2: This is the meal ticket. This is the guy that's there. Jordan got calls, right? Steph Curry gets calls. Victor Wembanyama should get calls or get some grace. Flagrant one, fine. All right.
3: Sure, absolutely.
2: However it's done. But to kick him out of the game on the flagrant two, I wasn't a fan. Kudos to the Spurs for being competitive.
3: Absolutely.
2: And when Wemby met the floor in game two and they didn't have him in game three in Portland, they responded in a good way, but I wish I would have seen. In fact, you know what happened, Monty? We were in yesterday afternoon on Fox Sports Radio, and as I was driving back, that's when the ejection happened. So I get home, and there's no Wemby in the game. And you're like, wait a sec, check the phone. Oh, that's why he's not in the game. And that was disappointing because I wanted to see the rest of Anthony Edwards and crew put on a great show, but that elbow is, I think, elbows that we saw in the 80s and 90s, if I'm going to sound like get off my lawn guy.
3: There was so much to it. I feel like there are players who push buttons on purpose, know that they're going to get that first technical, that first flagrant, and then the officials will hold their whistle and not eject someone that maybe should be ejected. And it's happened over and over. It's almost like Wemby was punished because he doesn't have a bad boy reputation yet.
2: Mm-hmm.
3: So it's like, no, we're just going to eject him. There was a couple of, when I saw this, it's funny how you said you described finding out about this. I was also driving home and I had like lingered and talked to Shea Mogengard, who is, you know, moving on and whatnot. So I was also like in the car and I was listening to Mark Willard and Ephraim Salaam, and Ephraim was like, oh, breaking news. And I was like, what happened? Then the boyfriend calls me. And then the boyfriend's connection doesn't work. So he's trying to tell me what happened. And I don't know what happened. And then Ephraim was about to tell me, but because the boyfriend called me to tell me, but the connection was like cutting in and out. So I had no idea what happened, but I knew something happened. And then I get home and he's like, Wemby was ejected. And I was like, what? And I saw the play and I was just like, okay, as a short person, which by the way, that picture I sent you yesterday, Dan, I literally did not know you're that much taller than me. Has he always been that? Is everyone that much taller than me? That's a separate conversation. Mm-hmm. Isaac is like, yeah, mm-hmm. I did not know you were that much taller than me. Anyway.
6: How tall is Dan?
3: I don't know, but I didn't know he was that much taller than me next to me. 5'11", Dan?
2: Yes, I round up.
6: And you're 5'2"?
3: I wish.
6: 5'1"? Okay.
3: I wish.
30: Yeah, on the bright side, if you go to a movie together, you could get in for half price.
3: But up. Shh. Sure. I lost my train of thought. With Wemby.
2: Yes.
3: So I get home. He's ejected, whatever. I had no idea about it. And then I saw the play. And in my head, the first thing I thought was, this is very NBA wanting the series to go all the way to 7. That's what I thought. Like, it was kind of like an opportunity to make sure that Minnesota tied the series.
2: Was it more vicious than Draymond's, you know, package shot to LeBron?
3: Right,
2: yes, which, I think it was, but Draymond has the history. To your point, there's no history with Wemby at all.
3: Back to what I was saying about being short. Sorry, that's what it was. As a short person, anytime I would play basketball, I felt like there were certain movements from people that looked more vicious because I was so much shorter next to them mm-hmm. that it looked like they were going for maybe than my head, but it was like, no, they're just that much taller. Like I never thought anything like that. He's that much taller. So that's where his elbow is. Like, get out of his way. You know what I mean?
2: Yeah, I think there was some vicious nature to it. I saw a clip online of maybe an old play where, you know, previous play in a different game where Wemby was shoved to the ground by
3: Nas Reed. Right.
2: So, like, I can get that there would be some retaliation. But if the refs were worried about something crazy happening, it's on them to make sure that the teams don't do it. Like, ejecting Wemby, the guy who threw the... I don't know if they thought that they were protecting him from something happening or what, but it changed the balance of the game. Even with San Antonio staying competitive, and the Timberwolves, by the way, maybe still win that game if Wemby is there, but it made it feel really weird to not have him there in what was such an important game in that series.
3: And then now we find out he's not suspended and he's not fined. That information to me, it's kind of like he's not fined either. So you didn't think he should have been ejected, because think about it. It could have just been a flagrant one. And then they come out and they're like, we're also going to fine Victor Wembanyama for the elbow, because that was not sportsmanlike, whatever the reasoning. But the fact that they aren't going to do anything, it's almost like the league was like, yeah, we probably shouldn't have done that. But I did feel in the moment like this was the league ensuring that this goes to 7 or goes to whatever.
2: It's also a great, make sure you watch game 5 when Wemby is back, when Wemby's available to the Spurs.
3: Right.
2: Yes.
3: Yeah. Like an opportunity, not that this was planned, but it was a clear opportunity to do that. I hated it.
2: I just want the record to show when Monty was trying to get her train of thought, I contributed because we were trying not to step on each other.
3: But we got it. We got back on track.
2: I do that all the time. I watch what I'm saying. I'm like,
1: nope.
2: 'Cause

0: Radio. Coming up next, you're going to hear from Stugatz as he chats with Landon Donovan with the World Cup on the horizon. That and so much more. She's Monty. I'm Dan here on Fox Sports Radio. 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
14: For the most part, things are looking good this afternoon. 22 westbound, usual delays at Airport Road. No problems on 78 or 309. No unusual delays on 33 or 80. We're accident-free on the turnpike. If you see a traffic problem, call our toll-free tip line, 855-ROAD-TIP. I'm Christy O'Brien.
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9: Stu Gotts and Company live here on Fox Sports Radio. She's Monty Bolaños. I'm Dan Beyer. Part of the company, you're going to hear from Stu and Company talking with Landon Donovan with the World Cup just a month away here in the States, Canada, and Mexico. And you can see it on Fox. Tonight, we've got two games, Cavs Pistons playing their game 4, which is the NBC game tonight, 8 o'clock Eastern time. And then you have the Thunder and the Lakers. And again, you're still sticking with LeBron staying in LA, still sticking.
10: Oh yeah, I'm still sticking with that.
9: Just making sure. I'm just wondering what Thunder player we don't know tonight is now going to be the star. Not that we didn't know Jared McCain. We knew Jared McCain was a first round pick, and AJ Mitchell has been filling in for, Jalen Williams, one of the two since he's been out, the first round pick Jalen Williams, and AJ Mitchell was great, but it's just time and time again, when the Lakers are, they didn't play bad on Saturday night. It just shows that they're just not close. And that's going to be the question. Is anybody really close to the Oklahoma City Thunder? But I fully expect the brooms to come out tonight. I know Jason Stewart may be hoping that the brooms don't come out tonight, but I am curious to see the spirited effort that the Lakers give as opposed to maybe what Philadelphia gave yesterday against the New York Knicks.
10: I don't know if you're the Lakers, if you even want to try for a gentleman's sweep and go back to OKC and watch everybody wearing the same color shirt yelling against you. Like, is that any better? Because you're not going to come out of this series. You're not. So this would just be strictly LeBron going off, going crazy for one last time to say to the Lakers, you need me. You need me more than you think you do. And like, you hit it right on the head last week, Dan. I don't know when you said it, but you were like, he's available. Like, that's all he has to say. He just has to go to the Lakers and be like, who's available? Who's been playing? Mm-hmm. How many minutes have I played for the postseason? Like, that's the biggest, most important thing is being available in the postseason. And he has done that, and he has not been bad in any way, shape, or form. He can't do it by himself, and he can't do it against a team that is just so, so deep. Like, Cason Wallace, I've seen him hit so many big shots anytime the Lakers were getting in momentum. He just was like, no, not you. All of the Thunder team every single one of them, they don't have to be one of their starters. They are all comfortable taking shots. They all trust each other, and you see it. They're not afraid.
9: I did this exercise after the game on Saturday just because I'm curious if – I don't want to put you guys on the spot, but
10: – Yes, you do. He loves doing this.
9: No, I hate doing it because I didn't tell you. I'll just say it. I won't do it because I actually think it's a bad exercise when people don't know. I look at the Thunder, and I think the general consensus is people thinking, oh, this is what happens when you're bad for 5 years and then you end up having all of these top picks and now you're the best team in the NBA. And that's not the case.
10: No.
9: That's not the case at all. And even last year, Monty, when we look at like what Oklahoma City was done and people weren't believing in them, I'm not sure why they necessarily didn't believe in them. But they go, let me just recap the seasons quickly. So in 2017, that was the year that Durant ends up leaving. They win 47 games and get ousted in the first round. That was the first of four straight first round ousters with Russell Westbrook being a part of that team. They then lose 22 games in the shortened season after COVID, or win 22 games in the shortened season after COVID. They won 24 games. And then the next season, they were in the play-in tournament. They lost, but they were 40-42, ended up being ousted. And then since then, it's seasons of 57 wins, 68 wins, and 64. So you lose Durant and Westbrook, and you have only two seasons of bad basketball, if you will, before the full turnaround. And then you look at the makeup of the team. Chet's the only top five pick that they have. That it was number two because Shea was drafted by the Clippers at 11 overall. Jalen Williams was drafted 12th overall. Jared McCain, who they got in the deal with Philadelphia, was drafted 16th overall. Cason Wallace was drafted 10th overall. Lou Dort was undrafted. Caruso, they ended up acquiring that deal. Like, that's just a collection of guys that they know how they fit.
10: Mm-hmm.
9: And that's what is so amazing. And that's why them gathering around the local TV guys after.
10: It's great.
9: It's great and it's real.
10: Exactly.
9: Right?
10: I'm with you.
9: And so. And I know it's great to say I hate to see the Thunder and I hate to watch them play. They really should be appreciated for a lot more than what they've done. I'm coming around to it. I thought it was great that Russell Westbrook stayed when Kevin Durant left and they tried to make it work. And I was pulling for Oklahoma City at that point. But now when you look at how they've done it, it wasn't a 6 year plan where like Charlotte's got Brandon Miller, LaMelo Ball, Con Canepa, all these years. And that's progress to get to the play-in tournament for them. Maybe next year they'll make an Oklahoma City sort of leap. But they turned it around quickly. It's because their GM's the best in the NBA and they know how to evaluate talent.
10: Sam Presti has just kind of hit it on all the picks.
9: Yeah, everywhere.
10: Everywhere. I don't know if it was a little bit of luck because sometimes there is a little bit of luck involved in this. We've seen a couple of number one picks, you know, in recent years still not be what we think. He has just hit it out of the park and built this team that I don't know who's going to beat him.
9: And let me just say this. Their luck, Monty, also included Chet Holmgren missing his rookie season.
10: Right.
9: So when they took him, so it wasn't like an immediate sort of deal.
10: Yep.
9: But that's where we are. Thunder and Lakers, they're the prime game tonight. NBC has the Pistons and Cavaliers. She's Monty Bolaños. I'm Dan Beyer. We've got Isaac Lowenkron giving us the latest, and then Stu Gotts chats on the other side with Landon Donovan here on Fox Sports Radio. What's going on,
11: yes,
9: Isaac?
11: Yeah, Dan and Monty, our top story by far, the surprising news. The NBA will not be suspending or fining Minnesota's Naz Reid for brutally attacking San Antonio star Victor Wembanyama's elbow with his throat.
10: That's right. That should be the headline.
11: Unbelievable.
10: Unbelievable.
11: Man, in a lesser related story, ESPN reported that Wembanyama will not be suspended or fined for elbowing
9: Good
11: Reed.
9: Spin. Good spin.
11: On Sunday night. Anyway, Minnesota won that game to tie the series at two wins apiece, Game 5 Tuesday at San Antonio. ESPN reporting the Milwaukee Bucks are seeking trade offers for Giannis Antetokounmpo. NFL announced John Harbaugh will make his regular season debut as the head coach of the New York Giants September 13th at home against the Cowboys on Sunday Night Football. The Los Angeles Chargers signing tight end David Njoku to a one-year deal. Steelers signed place kicker Chris Boswell to a four-year $28 million extension through 2030. Finally, in college football, the Los Angeles Times reports Notre Dame and USC are in discussions to resume their college football rivalry, which is presently on hiatus. That's what's trending. Now, let's turn things over to Stu Gotts.
12: Very exciting. Landon Donovan is with us. He was asking us Knicks questions right before we got started here. He is with us on behalf of Nescafe Espresso Keg. What are you doing with them, Landon, before we get to the Knicks and maybe some soccer?
13: Well, I grew up with Nescafe. My mom had it in the home growing up, so it's nostalgic for me. But as we get to the Knicks, imagine the Knicks playing four times a day every day for 39 days, which is what the World Cup's going to be this summer. And we have an ability to talk about soccer 24/7, and I think the best way to do it is with Nescafe and connecting before the game, after the game, continuing to talk about this sport that I love so much.
12: How many espressos does Landon Donovan have in a day?
13: Well, when I'm working the World Cup, it's going to be like two or three. As you know, when you're working sporting events like that, it's a grind. So I have the amazing opportunity to call the games, but it's a lot of work, and Nescafe helps me stay energized throughout it.
14: Landon, I got a bunch of World Cup questions, but I really want to ask you a Knicks question because you were asking about the Knicks.
12: He's excited.
14: Your level of fandom, how excited are you with them?
13: Well, I like to see teams that have perpetually suffered do well in some cases. I've gotten to know Jerry Ferrara, who was Turtle on Entourage, pretty well, and he's a diehard Knicks fan. Yeah. So we were at an event last month together, and he has so much anxiety around this. So to see them doing well makes me happy for him and happy for Knicks fans.
15: Landon, we're running into a problem where we would love to sit courtside at a Knicks playoff game, but we don't really have an in.
12: Mm-hmm.
15: You could stroll into Madison Square Garden tomorrow, and they'll put you right there.
12: That's right.
15: Could we come to a game with you potentially, maybe?
12: What do you think? I mean,
13: you need to call Jerry, I think. Right. He can get you in.
15: Yeah. Wait, I'll give Turtle a call.
12: You've never sat courtside for a Knicks game?
13: No, sir.
12: Really?
13: I would love to.
12: Yes.
13: You know what I would actually prefer to do at MSG is go to a Billy Joel concert.
12: Really?
13: Can you help me do that?
12: Listen, you scratch my back, I'll scratch yours. I'll get you to Billy Joel. You get me courtside for a Knicks game, and we're good. Huh?
14: We'll take preseason.
12: Landon, have you been frustrated because I've been railing against U.S. men's soccer, and I'm sorry to do that, okay? But I'm going to be honest with you and tell you because I've been hearing since the 1980s that this is it. This is the soccer splurge that we're finally going to see, the explosion of men's soccer in the United States. And yet it's never happened, and I'm wondering why it hasn't happened and if you're frustrated over the fact that it hasn't happened yet.
13: Well, I view it a little bit differently, and this is not, believe me, not drinking the Kool-Aid because I'm as critical as anybody, but we want things in society to happen right away. Right. And the reality is if you look at Major League Baseball, the NFL, the NBA, in the early days, they weren't what they are now, right? So this takes time to build. My frustration is in 2002, I played in a World Cup in South Korea.
12: Yeah.
13: We got to the quarterfinals, and that is still the furthest we've ever got.
12: Right.
13: And so my frustration is not about off the field and the growth. I think the growth of soccer in this country has been amazing. It's more on the field why we haven't eclipsed that. And there was a study just came out recently. They asked, I think it was 1,000 Americans, what their favorite sport was. NFL was number one, as predictable. NBA was number two. Soccer was number three for the first time ahead of baseball and hockey.
12: Wow.
13: And so the sport is growing off the field, but my frustration sometimes lies with why haven't we achieved more on the field?
12: Why haven't we?
13: I'm going to stay off my soapbox here, but I'll keep this brief.
12: All right.
13: The reality is you have to develop players that are capable of playing at a world-class level, and we just haven't done that. We had more world-class players 20 years ago than we do today, and youth soccer and youth development in this country needs some work. So we have to do a better job of that, and that's how you get players that can succeed at this level.
15: Landon, what do you think are realistic expectations for the U.S. entering this World Cup? Because every time I hear Poch talk about this team, he's not really getting me excited when he's like, we don't have any top 100 players.
12: He's lowering expectations.
13: Well, you don't have to have top level talent to succeed. Like, look at the Knicks. No, I'm just kidding. if you have, especially in soccer, if you have 11 men or women who play well together, if they have enough quality, you can succeed. Our 2002 team was a great example of that. We didn't have any top 50 players in the world on that team. but we were successful because we were a good team. This team has better players than any team we've ever had on the men's side. And so if they are able to get that part right, continuity and playing well together, they can do very, very well. They have a very favorable group. We should get out of our group, no problem, and we should probably win our group. And from there, that sets you on a path that gives you a really good chance to go deep into the tournament.
14: That kind of scares me, to be honest, to say that a U.S. team should get out of the group or should win the group. Like, I don't know. I don't know why.
12: No, but I think he's saying soccer fans could take some solace in this team is good enough and they're set up correctly for them to have a good World Cup.
13: Yeah, and you have to perform, right? The reality with soccer, not dissimilar from the Olympics, is every 4 years you have the ability to do something really special that grows the sport more than anything in the prior 4 years could do. So they have an opportunity this summer, especially with it being on home soil, to really push the sport forward.
14: Landon, obviously played in World Cups, attended other World Cups, and it is such, you know, it is the world sporting event, right? But it feels like, and correct me if I'm wrong here, it feels like it's getting some bad PR here in North America, just from some of the, whether it be the cost situation, ticket prices, transportation, what have you. For somebody who has the perspective of understanding how massive these events are, are we getting prematurely upset? Will it live up to, you know, expectations of this event that we love here in our country or in this continent? Or is it, you know, is some of the things that are approaching as this tournament approaches really questionable?
13: Yes, we're going to have the level of excitement and it's going to meet and exceed the expectations. Every World Cup I've been a part of since I can remember, there's this quiet period about a month or two before the World Cup where there's no qualifiers. The rosters haven't been announced yet. The teams have already been drawn into the groups. And so there's really nothing to talk about. Right. Yeah. And so you start to hear blurbs of disappointment or this or that. Every World Cup I've been a part of has been spectacular. There've been no issues. And I fully anticipate the exact same to happen this summer. Once we get into June, all of this will dissipate and people will be really excited to connect around this beautiful game.
15: Landon, you had a loan spell at Everton. I'm a Liverpool guy, but we'll save that for
13: another
15: day.
12: Those are Nick tickets.
14: Yeah. I mean,
12: those
14: are Nick tickets.
13: That's the worst.
12: Mm-hmm.
15: Could you explain to people in the U.S. that maybe aren't following the Premier League that closely the disaster that would be Tottenham getting relegated and going down?
13: Yeah, I mean, I'll equate it to your neck of the woods. It would be like the Yankees finishing in last place and playing in AAA next year.
12: Wow.
13: Because of that. Oh. And so in the soccer world, if you finish in the bottom three of the English Premier League, you move down to the division lower. And so can you imagine the Yankees playing the, you know, Pawtucket Red Sox every game or during the year next year and some other team coming up? That is the equivalent of it. And so there's a massive story going on in England that Tottenham, one of the historically best teams, may end up getting relegated to a division below.
12: Landon, we'll get to Taylor's soccer rules that he wants to apply to U.S. sports in just a second. I am wondering if you could explain to the audience here the difference, at least from your perspective, of playing in a World Cup soccer game as opposed to any other soccer match.
13: Yeah, again, I'll use sports analogies. So Yankees, Red Sox, or Knicks, Nets, or Knicks, Sixers, or you have that pride and that passion for your city and your team. And we have that with regular soccer matches with our club teams. The difference in a World Cup is you're putting national pride on top of that.
12: Right.
13: So when you think about the greatest college football rivalries and the intensity and how the fans feel, now add national pride to that. And so if you get a chance to go to a game, I would absolutely recommend people do it because it is unlike any sporting event you'll ever see in your life.
15: Hmm. Landon, the one that I really want to bring over is players going on loan, where teams like the Marlins need money.
13: Oh, yeah.
15: So
13: yeah,
15: they could just take, like, you know, $20 million to loan out some of their best players to the Yankees. Do you think that could work in American sports?
13: I actually love that idea.
12: Yes.
13: I love it in all sports. Or it's more like if the Yankees have a really good prospect, but he's, you know, sitting behind Aaron Judge and he's not going to play for 2, 3, 4. can you loan him to a team that, that has less money, that, you know, and needs him, and right. let him play there for the year? I think it's a great idea.
12: Who's not a threat? Like, you know, who's not a threat to you?
13: Right. You want to maybe to the other conference or the other, the National League or, you know,
14: Last quick thing, Landon, is there, if there was a guy on the team who would be more of a household name by the end of this World Cup on the U.S. team, who would that be?
13: Well, there's a few who some people will know or people who follow soccer. Christian Pulisic, for sure. I think Weston McKennie, who plays in Italy as well for Juventus, he's playing literally the best soccer of his life right now, heading into the tournament. And he's also charismatic, very like good on camera, fun to be around. I think if he performs well, he could absolutely be the breakout star for our team this World Cup.
12: All right, final question. We'll get you out of here and promote Nescafe one more time. We play a game around here. PK for your life, okay? You have to choose a guy to take a penalty kick, and your life depends on it, all right? Messi or Ronaldo, right? Which one? Messi, Ronaldo, PK for your life. It's a tough one, right?
13: Yes. I mean, I'd take either, but
14: feeling pretty good about
13: your life. I'll say Messi because he's won a World Cup, so he can handle the pressure. And he's had so much pressure on him his whole career.
12: All right, Landon, we appreciate the time. One more time on the way out, if you don't mind, please promote what it is you're doing with Nescafe.
13: Yeah, we're encouraging people to connect through the game that I really love. And there are going to be four games a day for most days. So wake up, have a coffee in between the games, connect. You have, you know, both of the halves, and think of this as your third half where you're talking about the game and connecting with people you love, using Nescafe to help fuel you.
12: All right, man. We appreciate it. You're great. I'll be in touch with you about Billy Joel. Work on the Nick Floor seats for us. Okay? Yes.
14: American sports heroes should always get tickets to whatever MSG event.
12: I think Landon doesn't realize he can walk into the Mecca today and sit courtside. Yeah. He doesn't realize what a hero he is. He doesn't. Thank you, Landon.
14: Thanks, man.
13: I hope you're right. All right. Thanks,
12: guys. Talk to you soon.
9: 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It is Stu Gotts and Company Live. Jason Stewart's here. Iowa Sam and Isaac Lowenkron. And coming up next, they lied to you. And we're talking about the WNBA. 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
20: For the most part, things are looking good this afternoon. 22 westbound, usual delays at Airport Road in Bethlehem. 378 slow in both directions, approaching Five Points. No problems on 78 or 309. No unusual delays on 33 or 80. If you see a traffic problem, call their toll-free tip line, 855-ROAD-TIP. I'm Christy O'Brien.
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1: Yeah.
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1: Blue Sky in so long.
0: Beyergrams on Instagram. That is private right now. And Blue Sky, Dan Beyer. I'll check it in.
1: check it out.
0: I'll give you an update.
1: Yeah,
0: coming
1: let me
0: up
1: know.
0: In like 15 minutes or so. But I'm not going to worry about Blue Sky right now. You know what I'm going to worry about?
1: What are you going to worry about?
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3: Julius Randle, right wing, 10 to shoot. Against Castle, bangs away, spins inside, off the Rooney, up for the two-headed monster slam! Julius Randle sets up Rudy Gobert, and the Wolves now lead by 6.
0: And the Wolves would end up winning by 5, 114-109 to even their playoff series with San Antonio at 2 games apiece. Series shifts to San Antonio for a game 5 tomorrow. I want to talk some more Texas basketball.
1: Yeah.
0: Not Longhorn basketball,
1: okay.
0: Not NBA, not San Antonio Spurs, not Dallas Mavericks, not Houston Rockets. We're talking some Dallas Wings here. Did you see what happened this weekend in the Wings opening game?
1: I did. I thought it was a perfect, the WNBA wishes every game was like that. And it led into the NBA. It was a nice little setup.
0: You mean all their stars missing all the shots at the end of the game?
1: Yeah,
0: that could have won it or sealed the deal? They could have won
1: it, but it was a game up until the end. You know what I'm saying? Like it kept you interested. And then it led into a nice NBA game. I thought it was like, if they could plan this every day, they would.
0: 107-104, Wings top Caitlin Clark in the Indiana Fever, just in time for her to go and walk out Morgan Wallen to his concert at Lucas Oil Stadium that night. But there's a story that is not being talked about. It's not Caitlin Clark missing the shot late that could have tied it. It's not Paige Bueckers missing the free throws that could have sealed the deal.
1: Mm-hmm.
0: It's not Kelsey Mitchell missing the three.
1: Mm-hmm.
0: Do you know what AZ Fudd did in her WNBA
1: debut?
0: Oh,
1: she didn't do anything. She didn't do anything.
0: 18 minutes, 3 points, 0 of 1 from the floor. Excuse me, 1 of 2 from the floor.
1: Mm-hmm.
0: 1 of 2 from 3-point range. I was looking at the wrong stat line and didn't get to the free throw line. She had a negative one plus minus in her 18 minutes on the floor. This was the number one overall pick in the draft. And to go back to the point of the WNBA not wanting to talk about it and Paige Bueckers, we're going to hear from her in a second, saying her statement and wanting to move on from it. Can we just admit that AZ Fudd went number one because she's in a relationship with Paige Bueckers?
1: Yeah. I don't see the problem here. It was very evident.
0: What number one pick is coming off the bench for 3 points in a WNBA game? Olivia Miles led her team in minutes, had a great game in her debut. I looked at the shooting guards that were taken in the WNBA draft. Gabriela Jaquez from UCLA plays for the Chicago Sky. She actually starts for her team. She was in the starting lineup, played 32 minutes, 3 of 7 from the floor, ended up scoring 10 points. It's okay. I know that they want to move away from this, but this just goes back to the fact that the first overall pick, I think, would have a pretty big role on your team if you're taking that person first overall for their skills. And right now she's coming off the bench for 18 minutes. Yet Gabriela Jaquez is playing 32. Olivia Miles is playing 34 minutes. Doesn't make a lot of sense. And to me, it just seems that the relationship was the reason that she's in Dallas.
1: To me, it wasn't even just coming off the bench, which I did find interesting. I thought she would be a starter, at least for this NBA debut, WNBA debut, when all the graphics were showing me the top four picks the last 4 years, right? It was like, this is about these four gals. What shocked me is that in 18 minutes, it was like, you are not part of the game plan. You were not part of the game plan.
0: Mm-hmm.
1: That was what's surprising to me. Because if we would have been here and said, you know, she played 18 minutes, took 10, 12 shots, but she took barely any shots. She just wasn't part of the game plan, and that's what I was surprised about.
0: Let's hear from Paige Bueckers again in her preseason press conference addressing the relationship.
4: AZ Fudd was a number one draft pick because she earned it, and it had nothing to do with me and everything to do with who she is as a human being, who she is as a basketball player, her resilience, her strength, and her career best year at UConn. So AZ is her great individual person. She should be celebrated as such.
0: I get that she has to stand up
1: right,
0: and say that.
1: Right, she has to say that. Yeah.
0: But, and it's just not factually true. I don't think, Jason Stewart, you feel that way either. And just, it wasn't just about Daisy Fudd being a good basketball player.
5: In fact, it's been used to kind of dismiss your initial skepticism. I remember on this show, Sam had said something like, she's obviously the number one pick. That's the obvious selection. Like, according to who? You were having this conversation before the draft. It's been used to dismiss skepticism like yours.
0: And it's okay. It's not the first time. Giannis Antetokounmpo had his brother on the team, on the Milwaukee Bucks, to be a cheerleader, to make Giannis feel better. What the Wings should have done is they should have traded down and then taken AZ Fudd at third or done something different.
1: Absolutely.
0: Like that seems to be the value of it.
1: You had leverage.
0: Yes.
1: You could have made so many other moves and you
0: instead, you know what they have? Lies, Monty, lies.
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11: For the most part, things are looking good this afternoon. 22 westbound, usual delays at Airport Road in Bethlehem. 378 slow in both directions, approaching 5 points. No problems on 78 or 309. No unusual delays on 33 or 80. If you see a traffic problem, call their toll-free tip line, 855-ROAD-TIP. I'm Christy O'Brien.
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2: for Phillipsburg. 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
23: In the NBA, ESPN reported that San Antonio Spurs star Victor Wembanyama will not be suspended or fined for elbowing Naz Reid of the Minnesota Timberwolves in Game 4 of the Western Conference semifinals last night. The Timberwolves won Game 4 to tie the series at 2 wins apiece, Game 5 Tuesday at San Antonio. ESPN also reporting the Milwaukee Bucks are seeking trade offers for Giannis Antetokounmpo. The NFL announced John Harbaugh will make his regular season debut as the head coach of the New York Giants September 13th at home against the Dallas Cowboys on Sunday Night Football. The Los Angeles Chargers signed tight end David Njoku to a one-year deal. Pittsburgh Steelers signed place kicker Chris Boswell to a 4-year, $28 million extension. College football, the Los Angeles Times reports Notre Dame and USC are in discussions to renew their rivalry, which is presently on hiatus. I'm Isaac Lohenkron.
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11: For the most part, things are looking good this afternoon. 22 westbound, usual delays at Airport Road in Bethlehem. 378 slow in both directions, approaching 5 points. No problems on 78 or 309. No unusual delays on 33 or 80. If you see a traffic problem, call their toll-free tip line, 855-ROAD-TIP. I'm Christy O'Brien.
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2: 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It is a Monday, a brand new week, and it's going to be a fun one for us. Tom Fallon, Mike Raymond alongside me, and we come to you live from the Media Center at Aronimink Golf Club in Newtown Square, Pennsylvania, site of the 2026 PGA Championship Golf Tournament Major, number 2 of the 2026 calendar year. Tournament, of course, getting started on Thursday, and we're going to be broadcasting live with the Happy Hour show all 5 days this week. We got it down here a little after 2 o'clock today. Got a chance to just kind of settle in here in the Media Center, set up in a radio booth, and then wander around just a little bit. Got a chance to walk by a couple of the putting greens. One of the first things we saw we got here is Scottie Scheffler up there with a big crowd of people around him as he's working on his short game before day one, before his practice round. And it looks like from the course to the concessions to the merch, it's technically under a tent, but it's much bigger than that. It's bigger than the media center that we're in. It's that big. It looks like it's going to be one heck of a week down here at Aronimink.
21: Yeah, I mean, people are already out here, and it's funny because, you know, I'm sure there's people out here just basically like saying, we're not going to go to work this week and just going to hang out. And they have like all these nice fan areas right around like where the putting practice greens are. And then, of course, right next to where the food and beverage is and in the merch tent. We only got to see a snippet of what we all to offer here at Aronimink, but it's a lot of fun to be able to see what these, you know, people are legit excited, and you know, the town is kind of like shut down. They got like roads blocked off, and luckily we were able to get dropped off, you know, with the shuttle. But it's a heck of an undertaking, and I know this is, you know, years in of planning in the making. So looking forward to being down here and just broadcasting among some of the best golfers in the world.
2: It's exciting just to have an event like this near the Lehigh Valley.
21: Yeah.
2: Honestly, I mean, we've had it at the U.S. Open at Marion, but that's going back to 14 years now, since 13 years, I believe it is, since it was at Marion. And whether it's the U.S. Open or the PGA Championship over the years, you know, maybe you get it in New York, you know, that sort of thing. I said you had the one in Marion, maybe out towards Pittsburgh, somewhere out there.
21: Oakmont, yep.
2: But to have it here, like, you know, let's face it, it's, you know, if there was nothing going on, you just wanted to come down and drive past this place on a given day, you're talking like an hour from the west side of Lehigh Valley.
21: So that's what I said to you, as I come from the east side of the Lehigh Valley, and we met at a meeting spot right next to the turnpike, and I said, I typed it into the GPS, and you know, we had to go to the shuttle lot first, but it was only like 42 minutes. I was like, this is awesome.
2: Yeah.
21: And then obviously it took a little longer to get to the actual course itself, but you know, whether you're coming down here for some of the actual rounds Thursday, Friday, Saturday, Sunday, or if you get some tickets to the practice round, it's certainly within reach. And again, some of the best golfers in the world, the best golfers in the world, are here right outside of Philadelphia, competing with this PGA Championship today. So I'm just so thrilled. I've been talking about this for months, Tom, ad nauseum. I can't wait. I can't wait till we go to the PGA, and we're here now. So, and we've buried the lead, Tom. The media center cookies, I feel like.
2: Yeah, well, we have the cookie counter on my tablet here, because I mentioned, it was like, you know, walk by and the food and beverage area, and those, not just, there's chocolate chip cookies and there's chocolate chunk, and these were chocolate chunk.
21: Yeah.
2: And I just grabbed two to walk over here, and right away was like, okay, this is going to be a problem. These are going to be there at, like, complimentary all week. So we have a counter on just how many I'm going to eat over the course of the week. Two down. I'm going to try to stop at that point for the rest of the day.
21: Because you're a chocolate guy. I mean, they hit you where it hurts.
2: Yeah, 100%. Yeah.
21: Well, they had a snickerdoodle and a chocolate. I got one of each.
2: I would never do that. I would just get the chocolate chip. They're the only cookies that are real cookies.
21: I bit into the snickerdoodle first, and then when I actually did bite into the chocolate chip, I'm like, oh, I understand what you mean.
2: Yeah,
21: now.
2: You go, I'm on board now too, yes. So, anyway, enough about things that we're going to be eating this week that you all can't. We are going to talk to Sam Malone from Cat Country 96, 107, one of the Poconos, coming up in about 15 minutes now, talking some Philadelphia sports with him. Keith Grower joins us in 1 hour. As the conference championships continue for the spring sports. One thing that's not continuing is the winter sports seasons for either of the Philadelphia teams.
21: Yep.
2: Sam Malone will have some thoughts on that, as both teams made quick work of in this next round. Now, for the Flyers, I get it.
21: Yeah.
2: They're only in this round because of who they played in the first round with that stupid process of how they pair teams up in the NHL playoffs in round one.
21: Just remember, I have Biggs back in studio.
2: That's fine. It's dumb. They shouldn't have been the two worst teams in the East that made the playoffs shouldn't got the chance to face each other in the first round. That's the only reason they advanced. Otherwise, the Flyers probably would have played somebody like Carolina in the opening round and gotten smashed. So they got smashed in the second round, and Carolina is now under the Eastern Conference Finals. The Sixers, though, you would think they'd put up a little bit more of a fight, especially in a do-or-die game. Look, they just got run out of their own gym by the New York Knicks.
21: I won't say who reached out to me, but there was a former staff member on the staff that was a 76ers.
2: How's Johnny taking it?
21: Season ticket holder. They have tickets to Sunday if you want. It's like, oh, so he saw the writing on the wall, too. But no, it's unfortunate. I mean, they had so much wrapped up in that Celtics series, and that is a big feather in the cap. in terms of just on paper beating the Celtics. But yeah,
2: it's a source of pride.
21: Yeah,
2: I'm not a feather in the cap to a certain degree. Okay. They're still the Philadelphia second rounders.
21: Right.
2: They didn't win a game in the second round.
21: They didn't get any farther than they already have, and it still remains 2001 as the year they got to the NBA Finals. And we're not even asking for the NBA Finals.
2: No, the Eastern, just make it to the Eastern Conference Finals for the first time in forever.
21: Yeah. And the path, it was always going to be more difficult. So let's be honest about it. They were going to get the Knicks or the Celtics. But, you know, that top of the bracket might be a little bit more appealing. It's not the way it shook out, and as a result, you have a Knicks team that's going to be waiting for the winner of the Pistons-Cavaliers series, which Detroit currently leads 2-1. And of course, it hurts a little bit more, obviously, with Philadelphia always in competition as a sports town with the town of Boston and in New York City. So, like, yeah, you got one of them, but the one that's in closer proximity, and the Knicks fans, you're going to hear it a little bit more, the chirping, and of course they took over the arena yesterday in Philadelphia. So,
2: and it's the other part of it is now how many times are they going to do this to the Sixers?
21: So you got to feel pretty good for the Knicks, by the way. You know, from the other side of things, I know we have a lot of New York transplants in the Lehigh Valley. You got to feel pretty good for the Knicks as they're
2: the Knicks had eliminated the Sixers 2 years ago in the opening round.
21: Sure. But you gotta feel a little bit better, like good for them in terms of like, oh, they're probably going to the NBA Finals. I think they can make easy work of the Pistons and Cavaliers. So you know, the Pistons series probably goes a little longer. But no, happy for them in the sense that they're gonna represent the area and have a big market in the NBA, at least Conference Finals. Well, hopefully the NBA Finals in general as well. But no, it's unfortunate. And then you know, you mentioned the Flyers. I don't have much to say.
2: It's just the fact that they both went out as quietly as they did in the second round.
21: So, and ultimately, do you actually feel for the Flyers if the Hurricanes ultimately take the cup? Like, does that make it any better? Same thing for the 76ers. Is it any better if the Sixers or if the Knicks actually win it all? Like, does that make it? Does that soften
2: I'd
21: the blow?
2: I'd say no. How many times you get to celebrate the fact that, like, well, we lost to the champion. Mm. Call me when you go deep enough to matter.
21: Sure.
2: I mean, how many? I could rattle off a whole bunch of different teams over the years that have made their way to the conference finals in their respective sports. Even if they got beat there or even beat soundly, they've at least made it there since the last time the Sixers have done it. Yeah, the music, time to give something away here tonight on the Happy Hour. It's time for the Daily 411. Lemon, it's after 4. We ask you a trivia question. Give us a call, 610-890-0707, at 610-890-0707. First person to call in with the correct answer to today's question gets the prize of the day. And it's going to be a round of golf for two at Mount Airy Casino Golf Resort. It's tea time at Mount Airy Casino Resort Golf Club, a golf experience like no other. 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So 610-890-0707. If you're the first person to call with the correct answer to that number, you got yourself a round of golf for two at Mount Airy Casino Golf Resort. How's that for a prize the week we broadcast from the PGA Championship?
21: I was just talking up Mount Airy just over the weekend. I love that course. And
2: I hate the first
21: hole,
2: but I love the course.
21: Yeah, I was going to say, I won't ask for your opinion on the first hole.
2: Hate the first hole. The rest of the course is really, really nice, but not that hole. So 6 to 8. Go.
21: Let's be fair. Let's be fair about this. It is a beautiful first hole. It's wide open.
2: It's wide open at the bottom. It's not wide open at the top.
21: It thins out leading up to the pond.
2: Fair.
21: That's right. I did hit one in the pond this time.
2: I hit one into the netherworld 2 years in a row. 610-890-0707, the number to call if you have the correct answer to today's question. At that number, you got yourself, and you're the first person to do so, a round of golf or two at Mount Airy Casino and Golf Resort. Here's your question. We are broadcasting live from the PGA Championship 2026 here at Aronimink. What golfer won the 2025 PGA Championship Tournament? 610-890-0707, 610-890-0707. First person to call in to give Emma Big the correct answer back in the Phillipsburg East and Honda Studios. gets the prize, which is a round of golf or two at Mount Airy Casino and Golf Resort. 610-890-0707 is the phone number. So fire away back there in studio, and Emma Big will field the calls. Somebody's going to get a great golf prize here tonight while we broadcast live from Aronimink. But I have a feeling Sam's going to want to turn the page rather quickly and not have much to add on either one of those two teams.
21: Well, and also, what are we going to talk about if the Phillies don't start winning, right?
2: Well, I mean, take a look at where they're at right now.
21: Two in a row over the weekend.
2: Well, not only that.
21: Seven of the last ten.
2: First things first. They caught everybody else in the division, other than not Atlanta.
21: Fair.
2: Okay? That's the first step. And honestly, as I start to take a look at things, they are like 4.5 games behind like the would be a wild card team. Mm-hmm. Now, again, we're not even to Memorial Day yet. We still have 2 weeks to that. But you have played 41 games, which means a quarter of the season is now gone. Okay, you're not that far out of the picture right now.
21: And also, like, you look up their upcoming schedule when you have a terrible team like our Red Sox. You had the Rockies, the Athletics, and the Marlins. Those are the opponents that they've had in recent games. And also, and then the Giants too. They were awful too. So yeah, ever since they stopped playing the Cubs, Braves. And let's see, that's it. The Cubs and the Braves. That was really that stretch where they were terrible. Now they're 7 wins in the last 10 games. So not bad.

0: what is the most unique thing that's happened to you at a sporting event?
1: It could be anything.
0: Anything. Just most unique thing that's happened to you at a sporting event, considering, again, it was I realized it was 25 years ago today that I got that Barry Bonds home run ball in San Francisco.
1: So, I mean, that's that's hard to top.
0: I'm not saying top it.
1: Yeah.
0: Just saying, you know, if I ask that question, what comes close for it?
1: In the immediate aftermath of the question, I'm thinking to myself, the one time we were at a Phillies game, and it was a bunch of my friends, probably about 10 of us, and eventually we got kicked out of one of the bars there, but that's a longer story.
0: Yeah.
1: Preceding that, a friend of mine, we were waiting to get into said bar at the ballpark, and he was hit in the back of the leg with a Raul Ibanez foul ball. And then the next pitch, or the pitch after that, he ended up walking it off for the Phillies win, which was a really cool one. But he got hit in the back of the calf with the foul ball.
0: So that's a good one. We will take some reactions on that one, too, over the course of the evening. But I'm just curious what those guys would have to say about it. The most unique thing that's happened to them attending a sporting event.
1: All right. Well,
0: because that is still creme de la creme for me.
1: Hopefully I can add to this one when I come back on Sunday.
0: Maybe, as the course of the week, certainly.
1: Yeah.
0: Okay, we're live from Aronimink Golf Club at the Media Center down here at the 2026 PGA Championship, broadcasted live till 7 o'clock tonight. Tom Fallon, Mike Raymond stepping aside. We'll come back, talk some Philly sports with our buddy Sam Malone of Cat Country 96. 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
4: For the most part, things are looking good this afternoon. 22 westbound, seeing the usual delays at Airport Road. 22 eastbound, stopped traffic approaching 33. 33 northbound, usual delays at 22. No problems on 78 or 309. We're looking good on the turnpike. If you see a traffic problem, call our toll-free tip line, 855-ROAD-TIP. I'm Christy O'Brien.
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8: Good afternoon. In EPC baseball championships, Parkland faces Whitehall. 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In the NFL, tight end David Njoku signs with the Chargers for a one-year up to $8 million deal. In the WNBA, the Indiana Fever opened their season Saturday against the Dallas Wings. While they fell 107-104, Caitlin Clark made WNBA history. In her 54th career game, Clark became the fastest player in league history to record 1,000 career points, 250-plus assists, and 250-plus rebounds, breaking Diana Taurasi's previous record of 62 games. In the MLB, the Yankees begin their series in Baltimore. Ryan Weathers gets the bump for New York, and Brandon Young for the Orioles. First pitch is set for 6:35. For the happy hour, I'm Emma Big.
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3: Tom Fallon, Mike Raymond back with you on the happy hour show, live from Aronimink Golf Club, Newtown Square, Pennsylvania, again, site of the 2026 PGA Championship, and happy to be able to say we're going to be broadcasting live down here all the way through Friday from 4 o'clock. Today, our longest show, 4 till 7, with the Iron Pigs off. They are heading to Rochester for a series against the Red Wings starting tomorrow night. We're going to talk to Keith Groller, who's covering some playoff baseball back in the Lehigh Valley right now. He's over at the Parkland Whitehall game over at DeSales. He'll join us in about 30 minutes or so. But time to talk some Philly sports. And again, the question becomes, Mike, is does this count for our next guest from Cat Country 96 and 107.1 in the Poconos, our favorite Philadelphia homer? It is Sam Malone. Sam, how are you?
9: You know what? We're hanging in there, guys. How are you doing?
3: we're in a great mood. We're at a golf major, for crying out loud, all week. We're broadcasting live down here. So does this count as being Philadelphia sports?
9: The way that it's gone the past two nights, I don't know if we want it to at this point. might want to stay away from that because something bad could happen. You know what I mean? I mean, back-to-back night, guys. Oh, you know, elimination games, not even winning one back-to-back night. That's not fun as a Philadelphia sports fan.
10: Fair enough. And I know it's going to be a long offseason for both the 76ers and the Flyers. But, you know, I think the ultimate goal of getting past that second round, that's still what it is with the the 76ers. And I don't know if you approach anything any differently than you did this season because, you know, you get the, I guess, the feather in the cap is what I've referred to it as the win against the Celtics.
9: You know what? They did, but you know what? It's tricky. And should they have, you know, at least won a game? I think the Sixers should have at least won two games here. Should they have beaten the Knicks? I don't know. Knicks are really good. Sixers are not really that good. We have to be honest there. It was exciting to see them in there, but it just seemed like, you know, they're still not as good as they – I mean, round two isn't really – you know, the Sixers have seemed to have gotten stuck in round two for how many times they've gone in. But, you know, beating the Celtics was big, and that was their Super Bowl. And I've been saying that, like, same with the Flyers, beating the Penguins was their Super Bowl. And, you know, beating these first two teams, you didn't know how much steam, how much the effort on the Sixers' part was a little tough during the Knicks series. But, the you know, with the Flyers, they were exhausted. The Sixers were exhausted as well. But, I mean, you know, it is what it is. I think there's more – it looks like there's more – of a chance and more of a future right now for the Flyers, I think, if I were to pick, than the Sixers, because I think the Sixers are going to make some big moves. I don't know if Embiid's going to be here next year. I don't think he is. I'm just going to go out and say that. I don't think so. You know, his remarks saying, you know what, he's happy and he feels good where they got to. You can't do that after getting blown away by the Knicks.
3: I got a question. We were discussing this the other day regarding Joel Embiid. When his time is done in Philadelphia, whatever you think that's going to be, whether it's this offseason or in another 5 years, if you had to guess, will he be remembered as a – I have to remember how the options we put here – a hero, yeah, a sympathetic figure, or an underachiever?
9: Ooh, it's hard. I mean, he does have legitimate injuries, so I hate to use underachiever if – you know, he legitimately has injuries. Mm-hmm. Man, I don't know. He reminds me of a long-term Carson Wentz, if that, you know, even, you know, makes any sense. I mean, I hate to use underachiever. What were the other two options? Because I'm going to throw that one out. I don't think that one's cool for him.
3: Sympathetic figure or hero?
9: Oh, boy. He's certainly not a hero. Sympathetic figure. Remember when he was at the Eagles Super Bowl in 2017 in the crowd? And everybody was so excited because Joel Embiid is at the Eagles game doing the Eagles chant and the Eagles fight song. That was like his big moment.
10: Yeah. Well, you know, who said he would never see a championship? anyway.
9: Right, he did. Good point. Yes.
10: Ultimately, I think the bright spot for Philadelphia sports fans should be the fact that the Phillies have won 7 of their last 10. You know, the competition is taking a step back. Obviously, you know, you're playing the Rockies and all that. But you have this series against the Boston Red Sox that opens up tomorrow at Fenway Park. And then the Thursday matchup is kind of intriguing because you get Ranger opposite Jesus Luzardo, so the first opportunity to see the former Philly. So mixed emotions there, or like any kind of like interesting curveballs? No pun intended. with Jesus Luzardo, who ultimately probably took that job in the rotation from Ranger. What do you think about this upcoming series of the Red Sox and that squaring off on Thursday?
9: Yeah, it's going to be. I mean, both teams are. I mean, we could use underachieving on both teams in that situation. I think they both are. You know, I know the Phillies are, you know, playing a little bit better baseball fundamentally, and you know, but I think both teams, I think, are underachieving. This could have been a bigger series than it is. I did not want Ranger to leave the Phillies. I wanted him to stick around. I wanted the Phillies to offer him a deal for Luzardo, who's really struggling again. He's going back to the old pitcher that he was last year, where he has a good outing, then struggles for two. Has a good outing, struggles for two. It seems like he's on that same path. And, you know, he gave up 6 runs in his last outing. So, you know, to take Ranger's spot, you know, in the rotation, Ranger was a better pitcher than Luzardo. Ranger is very consistent. I think the Phillies are going to see the same Ranger, where he's going to throw, you know, 6-7 innings of 3 hits, maybe a run, maybe 2 runs, 4 hits. He's going to be solid on the mound. And, you know, he's a very, very good pitcher. And I think the Phillies, they know him, but he also knows the Phillies. So it's going to be interesting. But I think, you know, Ranger's going to be Ranger. He's going to be the Rangers that we know and you know, pitch a solid outing.
3: Talking with Sam Malone, Cat Country 96, 107.1 in the Poconos, joining us here on the Happy Hour. It looks like there's been another NFL schedule leak, by the way. I'm seeing a bunch of different people saying this, and I bring this up because it would be something I think you'd be interested in.
9: Yeah,
3: because it involves the birds. There's a couple different people now saying Eagles, Cowboys on Thanksgiving.
9: Really?
3: Yes. Thoughts?
9: That would be it. The last time they played, on Thanksgiving is what I want to say. The Eagles shut them out. I remember that game.
3: Okay.
9: Wow. That would be interesting. Hey,
10: is it,
9: you know what? That'd be awesome. That'd be awesome.
10: Is it saying what day or what time of the day it is?
3: Well, the Cowboys game on Thanksgiving is always the 4 o'clock
10: game. 4 o'clock game, that's right.
3: So the Cowboys would always be the 4:25 game.
10: Fair enough.
9: Yep.
10: So Sam, I'm going back really quickly because we were still talking Phillies, and I just want to go back and just 10-3 under Don Mattingly so far. Obviously, coming in replacing Rob Thompson. How much of it is Don Mattingly? How much of it is the schedule? Are there things that Mattingly's doing that you're liking as a fan? And is there things that you're hearing that you don't like as a fan?
9: Well, who was on the mound? Was it Aaron Nola who was one out away from getting a decision, which would have been a win? And he pulled him because he was losing it. I like that side of him. I like the side of Don Mattingly where I don't care if you're an out away from getting a decision or not. You don't have it from going to the bullpen. Phillies ended up winning that game, and Nola got the, I think it was Nola, got the no decision, which to me is a good move because he knows, I don't know, I think Thompson probably would have stuck, I don't know, would have stuck with him more or not. I think some of it is the scheduling as well. You have to look at it that way. I mean, you got Colorado, you got the A's, who are a better team than they were last year, but you know they're still good. But they're not the look. The Phillies have the Braves, who have a better record than the Dodgers. So I mean, they had the Braves and they had the Cubs, who are on fire right now. You know, obviously they're not matching up to them yet, but you got to look at that. They had two tough teams back to back to back to back. I mean, you know, they need a break from them, and I think it's a little bit of everything. I think Don Mattingly's a good manager. I think it's the scheduling. You know, I just think it's everything. I really do.
3: All right, so I want to ask, I don't know if you heard this at the end of the previous segment, but question I put out there on social media during the break, right before we brought you on, 25 years ago today is the day I was in San Francisco and I got a home run ball from Barry Bonds. So, Sam Malone, in all your years as a sports fan, what's the most memorable thing that's ever happened to you while at a sporting event?
9: My gosh, what is that ball worth? That's pretty cool.
3: it's one of the 73 home runs, by the way. So the year he broke the record with 73 home runs, I have one of the 73 home runs.
9: Wow. Yeah, that's actually pretty cool. Oh, my gosh. Personally, I mean, can it be something directly after a game?
3: Whatever you got, just what's, you know, something that happened regarding a game.
9: Yeah, all right, here's the deal. It was strike season. What year did the baseball go on strike? 94?
3: 94.
9: It was 94. Immediately after the game, we decided to go across the street to the Holiday Inn bar. And I'm in the hallway. We didn't really have the cell phone use back then as we do today. I'm in the hallway just walking, killing time, and I see three guys come up to me. One was Pete Incaviglia. One was Jim Eisenreich. And I can't remember. Oh, Andy Musser, the old Phillies broadcaster. And they led me over to the bar. We're just talking, having a good time. And this guy comes up to me, goes, in this really powerful voice, "How you doing?" And I said, "Very good. Can I buy?" And I ended up buying Harry Callis a beer that night. It was one of the coolest things ever. I bought Harry Callis a beer.
3: Awesome.
10: I do like that.
3: I like that. That's a great one. A little side one I could throw in here. If this hadn't happened to me, if the Barry Bonds things hadn't happened to me, it happened to somebody else, and I had to answer this, it probably would be getting the chance to meet Cal Ripken Jr. while doing a Lehigh versus American basketball game in Washington, D.C.
9: What?
3: Yeah, Cal Ripken just happened to be there, and I ran over and met him at a commercial break.
9: That's pretty cool. That might top Barry Bonds.
3: the cooler thing was, Sam, coming out of the commercial break then in the Lehigh broadcast on this station by saying, "Welcome back to Bender Arena." I was just chatting with Cal Ripken Jr. during that last commercial break and like just like casually throwing that in there and having the guy in studio be like, "You're lying, that's not right," and then I had to send him a picture.
9: The ultimate name drop right there. That's perfect.
3: Yeah, exactly. All right. What's coming up on Cat Country the rest of this week?
9: I love that. More free gas tomorrow morning, of course, just after 9, $250 in free gas from Sunoco. You have a chance to win there. Also going to talk a couple things. One of them will be, you know, with cookout season upon us, just about, you know, one of the things, your go-to, you're bringing a dish to a picnic. You're bringing a dish to a gathering. What are you bringing? It's your go-to dish every year. I want to talk about that tomorrow morning as well.
10: It's broccoli salad with bacon for me.
9: Ooh.
10: Broccoli salad, bacon, a little bit of those craisins. Delicious.
3: I'd say my wife would probably answer, she would bring her 5 cheese smoked mac and cheese. Like she will throw some cheese actually into the smoker for a little bit to smoke it. And then it's a 5 cheese blend with her mac and cheese. People have raved about it. It's not my thing.
9: We should do a mock picnic at the station so you guys can bring all that stuff in.
3: Oh, yeah, there you go. All right, Sam. Thanks for hopping on the program. Nice. Have a great week, and we'll chat with you again next week.
9: Hey, guys, take care. Yep.
3: All right, Sam Malone, Cat Country 96, 107.1 in the Poconos. With you till 7 o'clock. We still got Keith Grower set to join us at 5 o'clock. 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
11: In Jersey, 78 westbound at exit 24, we've got an accident blocking the 2 left lane. Stop traffic back to 287. In PA, 22 westbound, usual delays at Airport Road, 33 slow northbound at 22. In Bethlehem, 378 southbound, heavy traffic approaching the Hill to Hill Bridge. If you see a traffic problem, call our toll-free tip line, 855-ROAD-TIP. I'm Christy O'Brien.
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23: So here it is.
10: Roger Goodell was talking about the possibility of Cleveland getting a Super Bowl. And there was the ceremony for the Browns' new stadium. He was there. He spoke about it. And he talked about the stadium being suitable, but that maybe the hotels could have been a little bit of the of an issue. We've seen, obviously, the Super Bowl be in cold weather cities before. Is Cleveland a viable option to host a Super Bowl when they get the stadium built?
24: Yeah, it's a viable option. Now, what he was pointing out was there might not be enough hotel rooms, which he's already planting the seed for, like, why it won't happen if they build a new stadium. The question becomes, is there enough infrastructure built to be able to have a Super Bowl? It'd be awesome.
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3: Tom Fallon, Mike Raymond back with you on The Happy Hour on Fox Sports Radio over the Lehigh Valley, live from Aronimink Golf Club down here in Newtown Square, Pennsylvania, site of the 2026 PGA Championship Golf Tournament. We're going to be live down here Monday through Friday this week at 4 o'clock. And looking forward to being a part of this second major of the golf season here this year. We're going to chat with Keith Grohler coming up at 5 o'clock. But how about that news that more and more people seem to be running with right now that was popping across my timeline for the first time with Sam Malone on the line, and that is, sounds like we're getting Eagles-Cowboys in Dallas on Thanksgiving Day.
10: We talked about this before, and we kind of speculated it could be the Commanders, right? It wasn't the one we were looking at.
3: No, I said it might be because the Commanders have been the opponent a couple times recently. I didn't think that.
10: Okay.
3: I thought the Giants were possible.
10: The Giants, maybe.
3: But I said also, don't sleep on the Eagles, and I'm on record. I'll say this again and again. I think we're going to hear that the first game that day is going to be Vikings and Lions.
10: That's what it was. That's the one we were speculating. It was Vikings and Lions.
3: I think Vikings-Lions will kick off Thanksgiving.
10: About it on
3: I think now we know the second game and then the third game. Who the heck knows what it's going to be?
10: That it's also, always a weird one, the third one, anyway.
3: It could be anything.
10: Yeah.
3: They've been going with a divisional game, I think, a lot of times, but it could be any division and any matchup. The other aspect then is what we learned earlier today. I thought we would learn the opening night game. We didn't. Instead, we learned the first Sunday night game, and it's going to be the Giants and the Cowboys.
10: Which is fine. Giants-Cowboys, obviously, when we talk about great rivalries and teams that are kind of trending up in that division. Not to say that the Eagles aren't. I wouldn't consider the Commanders a team that was trending up, but I would definitely consider the Cowboys and the Giants as trending up, and you get that as a primetime matchup. You get America's team with the Cowboys. You get a New York market. The NFL definitely knows what they're doing in terms of scheduling with that one. But, no, I think that's a good opening night game. Anytime you get one of those national brands involved, you're going to have it. And then also, like, just storylines in general. Like, you know, the Giants had two first-round picks this year. Like, will Mauanoa be in the starting rotation on, you know, on the offensive line? And will Arvell Reese learn enough during camp to be a viable part of this defense? So there's some really good storylines that you can build into the primetime game as well.
3: It's not that long ago that this was routinely the opening game. It seemed like it was always the first week game. It's been a few years. The last couple of years it has not been. It wasn't.
10: But think of what the Giants have been the past couple of years.
3: Right. 2023, if I go back and look here, actually, since the pandemic, it's only been the matchup one time. It was on a bit of a run before that. But from 2020 through 2025, the Giants and Cowboys week one matchup only happened one time, and it was 3 years ago in 2023.
10: Well, you get it this year, and not a bad. I'm just looking forward to, as we continue to broadcast live down here at Aronimink, we're going to be able to get some NFL news sparsed in there as the announcements continue to come down, and you're getting the rumors of this one. And then, of course, each network is going to have an opportunity to showcase a marquee game, and we'll get more information probably tomorrow. You said also potentially tonight we might get an Amazon game release as they do the Thursday night. And then what else? Do they also do
3: the
10: Black Friday game?
3: Different ones. There's other ones they're involved in, but we are expecting there's supposed to be an announcement today as well from Amazon, likely around 6:30. And in recent years, that has been the week two Thursday night game. The opening Thursday night game is an NBC game. It's the opening game to kick off the season. This year, by the way, will be Wednesday.
10: Okay.
3: With the Seahawks to make way for that game in Australia on Thursday. But so we'll likely learn the first game of week two later on tonight, but hopefully before we're off the air tonight. Which, by the way, we kind of also now been pushed into knowing a little bit more about the Seahawks opening night game because
10: you were speculating
3: of the nine. They're playing nine home games this year.
10: Yeah.
3: Well, it can't be the Rams or the 49ers because they're playing in week one in Australia. It now can't be the Giants or the Cowboys because they're the Sunday night game. That's four of the nine teams they're scheduled to play. One of the other ones is the Cardinals.
10: Nope.
3: No way going to be them. That leaves only the Bears, which I have insisted is going to be the opponent, or the three AFC teams, which is Patriots, Chiefs, and Chargers. So I stand by that it's going to be the Bears.
10: Yeah, I mean, the only way would be outside looking in, and we talked about the implications if it were to be the Patriots. That'd be a Super Bowl rematch, obviously.
3: It's less to me about the off the field issues, and it's more about the fact that that was a dud Super Bowl that everybody said was so boring. Why would you then automatically say that? Hey, guess what? You've waited months. Now watch it again. Like that doesn't do anything.
10: Well, I guess so. Here's the caveat there. What if A.J. Brown sides with the Patriots like everyone is speculating?
3: You're announcing the schedule, though, in 2 days.
10: Right. Yeah. Yeah, you're taking a little bit of a leap of faith there. But behind the scenes, they would probably know if this is going to happen. That's three weeks away?
3: Nothing for me for that matchup.
10: Well, it makes it a little bit more like there's a big difference between A.J. Brown and Stephon Diggs.
3: But nobody's tuning
10: Sean
3: in to watch A.J. Brown.
10: Your offense is infinitely more dynamic than it was last year.
3: No one's tuning in just because A.J. Brown's in that game.
10: I think you could sell it that way.
3: They would never do that for one of the wide receivers in the league, not even a top-level wide receiver right now. It's a cast-off that a team is ready to boot out the door.
10: That's because he has an issue with the starting quarterback in Philadelphia.
3: Okay, whatever. But all I know is that that doesn't make anybody tune in. And they wouldn't try to sell that.
10: Well, they're going to have to sell it at some point. So people that could still be a primetime game at any point this season.
3: But you make it like a Monday night game or something like that. you know, in the middle of the season. You don't do it. You certainly, that's not what you made everybody wait 7 months for, yeah, is that game.
10: But don't you feel like the fact that it's at Seattle, the fact that it's like you're going up against the NFL international schedule the following night, which is probably going to be the better game, even if you do get the Chiefs without Patrick Mahomes. What was the other one?
3: The Chargers.
10: The Chargers. A little bit better. You know, they're on the upswing, we think. But, yeah, I mean, it's still better. I still think it lacks a little luster in general because it's the Seahawks. It's not a nationwide brand. So
3: that's why you put the Bears.
10: The Bears can move the needle more than
3: the Bears are a 100-year-old franchise who actually is are good now with an exciting quarterback and was a top seed in the NFC playoffs.
10: But you're still not getting that East Coast buy-in. You're getting the Midwest and you get the Pacific Northwest.
3: Yeah, but that, I really don't think that's relevant. That's the whole point.
10: These are the type of decisions they make.
3: No, not for the opening night. Not included for the opening night.
10: What's not included for the opening night?
3: Market.
10: It's always included. It's always taken into consideration.
3: No, it's not. It's brand and matchup. That's it. And Bears are a big enough brand, and it's a good enough matchup based off of the playoff things that's worth doing. You're going. It's the opening night. That's the thing that people always miss. You base this off of one that's a good matchup, but you don't waste. You actually make a point of not wasting one where you're going to need the market, because you're going to get that later. Everybody's going to tune in for opening night because it's opening night. It's the first game of the season. That's why it's never the top game. It's never
10: I'm interested to see what the numbers are going to be in general for it being a Wednesday night game. I understand the NFL can be the only professional league that could move the needle like that, but I'm interested.
3: They've already done that kind of thing, though, and it's been no problem.
10: On a Wednesday?
3: Yeah, when it's been like the Republican National Convention or whatever it is, they've moved games move up a day.
10: I don't remember that at all.
3: They absolutely have done that.
10: I'm not saying they haven't. I just don't remember.
3: Even when it was a Giants game, they did. I think it was Giants Cowboys. They actually started a day earlier because of that, because they didn't want to go up against the national convention. That's the whole point of they make these based off of looking at it and being like, that's not a game you blow the matchup in week one on opening night because it's opening night and you want to make it good enough to catch people's eye, but you're not so big that you're blowing the best draw. Because that's what you use in the middle of the season when you're trying to get everybody to tune in on a Sunday night. So I stand by it. It's going to be the Bears. And I think that the two announcements we've gotten of the Thursday game and the Sunday night game is solidifying this more and more. If Mahomes was healthy, it would be the Chiefs. But nobody's getting excited to go, oh boy, we get to watch that dreck again. It's 8 months later. Anyway, coming up next, we're going to talk some Lehigh Valley sports with Keith Groller. With you all the way till 7 o'clock, live from Aronimink at the PGA Championship. Tom Fallon, Mike Raymond, back with Keith Groller. Coming up next, Fox Sports Radio, 94.7 FM and 1230 AM in Easton.
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8: And this is Above the Noise. When someone has lottery luck, that means someone else usually pays for it with misfortune. This year, that reality hit home in Indiana. After Tyrese Halliburton went down during last year's NBA Finals, the Pacers quickly unraveled into one of the league's worst teams. With a highly regarded draft class looming, there was at least a silver lining, or at least the possibility of landing a transformational young talent. Instead, Indiana's left with regret after making a deal for their pick midseason. The Pacers had previously dealt for Vika Zubac in a move that included a top four protected first round pick. Indiana fell to fifth, handing the Clippers a premium lottery asset while walking away from a miserable season with nothing to show. Adding a young star to Halliburton's core could have positioned Indiana for another long run. Instead, the Pacers now feel like just another team. Bad luck hurts. 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I'm Dan Patrick, and this is Above the Noise. 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
25: In the NBA, ESPN reported that San Antonio Spurs star Victor Wembanyama will not be suspended or fined for elbowing Naz Reid of the Minnesota Timberwolves in Game 4 of the Western Conference semifinals last night. Timberwolves won the ball game to tie the series at two wins apiece, Game 5 Tuesday at San Antonio. ESPN reports the Milwaukee Bucks are seeking trade offers for Giannis Antetokounmpo. The NFL announced that John Harbaugh will make his regular season debut as the head coach of the New York Giants September 13th at home against the Dallas Cowboys on Sunday Night Football. The Los Angeles Chargers signed tight end David Njoku to a one-year deal. Steelers signed place kicker Chris Boswell to a four-year $28 million extension through 2030. College football, the Los Angeles Times reports Notre Dame and USC are in discussions to renew their rivalry. I'm Isaac Lohenkron.
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28: In Jersey, 78 westbound at exit 24, we've got an accident blocking the two left lanes. Stop traffic back to 287. In PA, 22 westbound, usual delays at Airport Road, 33 slow northbound at 22. In Bethlehem, 378 southbound, heavy traffic approaching the Hill-to-Hill Bridge. If you see a traffic problem, call our toll-free tip line, 855-ROAD-TIP. I'm Christy O'Brien.
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3: O'clock on a Monday. Tom Fallon and Mike Raymond with you live from Newtown Square, Pennsylvania. We are in the media center at Aronimink Golf Club, site of the 2026 PGA Championship Golf Tournament. Going to be broadcasting live all week out here and looking forward to being a part and seeing everything out here. We've already enjoyed a little bit of time walking around the course this morning, or this afternoon, I should say. More on that in a little bit, but let's talk some Lehigh Valley sports. Our next guest is out covering some postseason action right now out at DeSales, I understand it, as the EPC baseball semifinals taking place today. So were the softball semifinals as well over at Pates Park. There's just some of the playoff action right now. You're on Sundays 9 to 11 on Calling All Sports. It is the one and only Keith Groller. Keith, thanks for squeezing us in. How you doing?
13: Yeah, no score here yet. We're in the bottom of the fourth. Parkland is the visiting team. They're actually the lower seed here today. And, you know, Parkland had bases loaded, nobody out, and failed to score in the top half of the fourth. So we got a good one. Two teams that, you know, one district champion, or actually Whitehall didn't win. They should have won the 5A, but two teams that are kind of expected to be here, and they're delivering a pretty good ball game.
3: Who's the pitchers of record so far in this one?
13: Jack Streeter's going for Parkland, okay. and Chrisman, Nick Chrisman is going for Whitehall. The aces are Sawyer, as you know, Sawyer, Marsteller, yeah. and of course, Jack Lloyd, the league MVP. And they will probably go tomorrow now. They moved the championship up until tomorrow. And not only did they move it to tomorrow, they were going to go at 7 tomorrow. Now it's a 4 o'clock game, so we went from 7 o'clock on Wednesday night to 4 o'clock on Tuesday afternoon with the EPC. And this is what we do. This is what we do at this time of year.
10: Give us a little bit of a preview for the upcoming game at 7 o'clock over there, Central and William Allen.
13: Greatest, you know, we've been talking about it every Monday night at 5. It, you know, it's the greatest story in local sports this spring. It might be for the entire year. We're talking about Allen coming out of nowhere to be a top contender, and Central, you know, Central, I see Central kids walking by me here. They're pumped up. You know, they feel like they have a shot at this thing too. So it should be a fantastic all Allentown battle to go to the final. You know, it's just something we never expected. You could have probably gotten long odds on this happening, but it's going to happen. You know, Allen and Central are very, very good in basketball, boys basketball, but to have this in baseball is just totally unexpected.
10: Keith, take us back to last Thursday, the Liberty Central Catholic game. Well, I'm not sure if you were in attendance or not, but just take us through that and how Central, at the 8 seed, moved on and now gets William Allen here.
13: Central really got good pitching, and they had this kid named Brader Butts, and he pitched in that game. Butts held Parkland to one hit. Now, Parkland is not the strongest hitting team in the area, but Butts pitched that ball game, and it gave him close to six full innings of quality pitching, and he held down Liberty. And it was an emotional week. I'm not going to make excuses for the Hurricanes, but they had an emotional week last week when they started off with Freedom, and they got Coach Patsilas his 400th win, and they celebrated that and like they won a championship, which they really didn't, but it was a nice moment for the program and for Coach Patsilas. They came back the next day and got thumped by a very, very good District 3 team from Wilson Westlawn, and then they had to turn around and play a playoff game on Thursday. I just think it was too much. I honestly do. I think it was too much, and Brogan, they didn't play well, by the way, in that win over Freedom, and they obviously didn't play well at all in the loss to Wilson Westlawn, and then they just that kind of carried over to the Thursday game, and Brader Butch shut him down. Now, Central Catholic has a first-year pitching coach that I know very well named Dylan Dando, and he had a lot of success with an ACBL team called the Allentown Railers. Those pitchers are well-prepared because Dylan knows what he's doing, and Brader Butts has obviously benefited by what he's done this year. But, you know, Dylan working with him. And I'm anxious to see what the Vikings have today. I've seen Allen once or twice. I have not seen the Vikings at all. They're a surprise team to me. It should be a fun game coming up at 7.
3: Meanwhile, over in the Colonial League, same kind of story here. The 8 seed took out the 1. How about Lehighton taking out Saucon Valley, setting up Lehighton, Northwestern Lehigh in one semifinal. And Banger, who took out Notre Dame Green Pond, gets Southern Lehigh in the other. We've had a few upsets in the Colonial League.
13: Yeah, I mean, maybe not as many as in the EPC, but yeah, I mean, I'm not sure what Saucon's all about. I mean, Saucon has a Hubert kid. Noah's come in after his brother graduated and has done a good job. But Lehighton, and some of those ball games, one big inning paved the way for victories in the Colonial League. I know that Northwestern put 4 on the board against Cam Pengelly, who's a really good pitcher for the Blue Bombers. He might be one of the top 2 or 3 pitchers in the area, and they got 4 in 1 inning against him. And he, you know, sometimes these pitchers, they just lose it temporarily, and that's all you need. When they do that, when they lose focus, you got to take advantage. Northwestern did that, and behind Cole Dinda, who's a pretty good pitcher for them, they rode that to a victory. And now they take on a Lehighton team, by the way, that shut him out twice. It was a matter of like 3 days. One was a 9-0 game and one was a 1-0 game. But Lehighton might feel very confident going against the Tigers. That game is going on as we speak over at Parkland.
10: Keith, in terms of carbon copying yourself, I'm sure you'd love to be over at Pates Park as Northampton and Freedom are getting underway at 5 o'clock here today, and then the late one, Emmaus and Stroudsburg for the EPC softball semifinals. Now, I'm just looking back and how Northampton got there, and it's usually that last name, Henritzy, we've been hearing a lot about as we've gone through the season, but it was Avery Dibert's grand slam that highlighted things in the quarterfinal matchup. Take us through that one and give us a little more K-Kids update here.
13: Well, the K-Kids are capable. I mean, they can hit. They swing the bats well. It's a matter of Riley Gable can pitch well for them. And if she gets the quality defense. That's the story of how softball has changed. And about maybe 10 years ago, they moved the rubber back a few inches from like 40 feet to 43 and a half, I think. And believe it or not, that has made a difference. I meant feet, not inches. And that has made a big difference in the game of softball. We don't have those dominant pitchers like we used to have that are going to get no hitters and, you know, 16, 17 strikeouts. So teams have to play defense. Now, the best pitcher left in the EPC is this Mary Eisworth from Emmaus. And I think because they have her in that circle, I don't call it a mound, it's a pitching circle, it's because it's flat. And I think that Emmaus is the favorite here. They went 16-0 in the regular season. And they have, of the 4 that are left in the EPC, they have the best pitcher. So I like Emmaus's chances. Emmaus can hit. Northampton can hit. You know, all 4 teams in that bracket can hit. But I think Emmaus has got an edge. Stroudsburg's in there. Freedom's in there. Freedom's the defending champ. They can compete with anybody. We'll see. I think we're looking at a Freedom Emmaus final in EPC.
3: Ted, chatting a few more moments here with Keith Groer joining us from DeSales, covering the Parkland Whitehall baseball semifinal game in the EPC playoffs. We understand that I saw the announcement and you sharing the word that the championship for this bracket in the EPC is actually played tomorrow at 4 o'clock. So a very quick turnaround because of the weather coming on Wednesday. Thoughts on how that might affect either of the teams that wins today? Because obviously I would think that means anybody who throws today can't be throwing in the championship tomorrow.
13: Well, this is where depth comes into play. And I'm going to think that Parkland and Allen are best equipped to handle that situation because both Parkland and Allen, although I'm being proven wrong here by what Christmas is doing for Whitehall, but I think Parkland's got they can probably come back with Sawyer tomorrow, And Allen's got two or three kids back. So if the Canaries and the Trojans prevail tonight, I think they're going to be okay. They might be coming back with their aces. Of course, the ace for Allen's a freshman. It has been fantastic. Cartanega. So, you know, it's going to be interesting to see which team can just stay on a high. I mean, you know, to me, it's not easy. I see this all the time during the regular season where we have back-to-back games, and the teams come out flat off in the second day. So we'll see who can stay up and stay on a high, you know, coming back for the championship game at 4:05 tomorrow, 4:05 tomorrow here at DeSales.
10: Keith, I'm just going to shift over to the hardwood for just a moment, as there was a new head coach announced as Bethlehem Catholic has a heir apparent for Scott McClary. Just want to give us a little bit of update as that hire, Sammy Barona Sr.
13: I've known Sammy for a long time. He has a great personal story. He was cut at Allentown Central Catholic as a freshman and did not play high school basketball. I think he played like what they call club or, you know, rec league ball. And he really was determined to make it and prove everybody wrong who cut him. And he wound up having a phenomenal career at Kutztown University. And since then, Sammy has been a great AAU coach. He's been a personal instructor for many, many kids. He's immersed in the youth community. I think if anybody can bring some numbers back and get some good kids to come to Becca, you know, Becca's, you know, everybody's been talking about Becca. I'm not sharing anything that a lot of people haven't already said. Becca might be in a little trouble in terms of overall numbers. I mean, they're down. Somebody told me that they're down to what would be considered like a 2A enrollment, okay? And they're still playing 6A in the EPC, both in football, basketball, everything. And it's not easy when you have that low a number. So I think in terms of boys basketball, Sammy can really boost those numbers because he's connected with everybody in the local youth community. So I think it's a great hire. You know, Breanne Homiak is his wife, and she had an unbelievable career at Kutztown herself. I'm sure that's where Sammy and her met. And Breanne was a phenomenal player up at Marion Catholic. And that's a basketball family, man. They love the game. They know the game. They know how to coach the game. And I think it's a good hire for Becca.
3: Elizabeth was here with Keith Groller, joining us here tonight on the Happy Hour on Fox Sports Radio. I posted this earlier. I'm curious if you have an answer on this, sort of what it would be for how many different sporting events you've been to as a media member and fan. But 25 years ago today, to the day, I was in San Francisco out at that great ballpark on the water for the San Francisco Giants, and I got a home run from Barry Bonds. What's the most memorable thing that's ever happened to you at a sporting event?
13: I'm going to give you two. Now, again, is this as a fan or is this working?
3: Either way, whatever you want to go with.
13: Okay, well, I would say most of my memories have been like as a worker, as a, for the morning call. One had to be 2011, Game 5 of the divisional series between the Phillies and the Cardinals, and it was one of the toughest things I ever had to do was to keep my composure in the press box at Citizens Bank as Chris Carpenter went toe-to-toe with who's the guy that died? I think it was Roy Halladay, and it was a 1-0 ball game, and it went down to the final out, which was a Ryan Howard ground out, where he actually fell and I think tore his Achilles. But anyway, I wanted to scream and jump and shout and all that stuff, and I couldn't do that. As a matter of fact, I had to write a story saying, oh, what a shame the Phillies lost and blah, blah, blah, blah. And I actually was in the elevator with John Mulazak, the Cardinals general manager, and I never normally would do this. Way to go, John. Congratulations. You know, I'm all excited. And then I actually ducked into the I had no business being in there, really. I was eligible to go in there, but I really did have enhance my story at all because it was about the Phillies, but I actually ducked into the Cardinal clubhouse. And I got a little smell of the champagne being popped that night. And that was a great.

0: eastern part of the state. It was pretty special to be there that night. So those are probably my top two.
1: All right, Keith, well, before we let you go, get you back to the covering that game out there at the sales, why don't you just give us a game ball and a lap to send us off into the break here.
0: Okay, real quick. I mean, the New York Knicks fans just acted like, I thought, a little over the top. I mean, you know, I normally blast the Philadelphia fans, but, New York, I mean, come on. I mean, you didn't win anything yet. Like, just like I said about the Sixers about 10 days ago, you really didn't. Okay, you won an Eastern semifinal series. What I saw was a little over the top. I get it. You haven't won a championship in that sport since 1973. But give me a break with how they acted a little bit. I just thought it was a little overzealous on the part of the Knicks fans. I'm also going to throw in, I don't know why we need to expand. I guess it creates more opportunities, but I don't know why we need to expand the NCAA tournament. And I got to tell you, I'm a little tired of this Diana Rossini, Vrabel saga here. I mean, I don't really care. They can do what they want to do. I don't really give a hoot. I know it gets clicks. I know it gets page views and all that stuff, but I really don't care, and I'm kind of tired of these leaks of this picture and that picture and everything else. On the positive side, the game ball side, I met for the first time. I have never met her. But what a nice young lady Chanel Price is. I happened to be at a banquet the other night. I was the MC there. It was kind of a thrill for me to introduce the great Chanel Price. There was a lot of legends that went in that night. Jim Haney was one of them. The late Tommy Donchez, the late Dennis McGinley. A lot of great people went in that night, but I was really impressed with how Chanel Price handled herself, an Easton product and just a great young lady. And she said, I'm sorry that my resume doesn't include an Olympic gold, but I gave it my best shot. I laid it all out there, and I just thought she was so super classy, and I'll never forget getting to meet her for the first time.
1: Well, she has nothing to shy away from. I talked with her a few weeks ago, and she's got plenty of hardware to show for her efforts over the years, and obviously Gatorade National Player of the Year and all that. So, yes,
0: exactly.
1: Good representative of the Lehigh Valley.
2: All right, Keith, before we say goodbye, any updates? Still nothing, or did somebody score?
0: I believe I'm a little bit away because I moved myself away from the stadium, but I'm looking at the scoreboard, and it looks like all zeros. I'm not sure. I think we're going to the bottom of the fifth.
2: All right. Well, enjoy. Thanks for squeezing us in out there.
1: Thanks, Keith.
2: And we'll chat with you again next week.
0: Sounds good, gentlemen. Take care.
2: You got it. Keith Groller, again, on the spot out at DeSales, Parkland, Whitehall, and Goose Eggs. It's a pitcher's duel out there between Parkland and Whitehall in the EPC semifinals for the championship game coming up tomorrow. And, boy, who would have thought of that? By the way, you realize that for as much as, you know, I think that the Lehigh County division is looked at as being the weaker of the two divisions, at least by the start of the year. The semifinals, it's all four teams are EPC Lehigh County teams.
1: It's
2: Parkland, Whitehall, Central, Allen.
1: And I'm just looking at that Liberty score, and I understand it was a pitcher's duel, and the fact that the number one seed gets bounced by the eight. And this happens, though.
2: Happens when we baseball.
1: Tournament, especially tournament bracket time. It's win or go home, and that's kind of where it went. I mean, Liberty's still solid, one of the best teams out there, but they're going to have to prove it in districts now.
2: All right, more on the way here live from Aronimink. Tom Fallon, Mike Raymond with you till 7 o'clock tonight. 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
5: In Jersey, 78 westbound at exit 24. We've got an accident blocking the two left lanes. Stop traffic back to 287. In PA, 22 westbound. Usual delays at Airport Road. Eastbound slow between 309 and 15th. No problems on 33 or 80. We're looking good on the turnpike. If you see a traffic problem, call our toll-free tip line, 855-ROAD-TIP. I'm Christy O'Brien.
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18: Good afternoon. In EPC baseball semifinals, Parkland and Whitehall are scoreless at the top of the sixth. Central Catholic battles William Allen at 7:05 later tonight. In EPC softball semifinals, Northampton and Freedom are tied at 1 at the top of the second inning. Emmaus takes on Stroudsburg at 7 later tonight. In Colonial League Baseball semifinals, Southern Lehigh leads Bangor 4-0 at the top of the third, while Lehighton and Northwestern are scoreless after three innings. In the WNBA, the Indiana Fever opened their season Saturday afternoon against the Dallas Wings. They fell 107-104, but Caitlin Clark made WNBA history in her 54th career game. Clark became the fastest player in league history to record 1,000 career points, 250-plus assists, 250-plus rebounds, breaking Diana Taurasi's previous record of 62 games. In the MLB, the Yankees begin their series in Baltimore. Ryan Weathers gets the bump for New York, and Brandon Young for the Orioles. First pitch is set for 6:35. For the happy hour, I'm Emma Big.
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14: Tom Fallon, Mike Raymond back with you here on the happy hour on Fox Sports Radio, live from Aronimink Golf Club down here in Newtown Square, Pennsylvania. Site of the 2026 PGA Championship Golf Tournament. And again, we'll be broadcasting live here in the Media Center all throughout the week. And looking forward to being out here for the second golf major of the year. Second golf major we've ever done the show at, doing the U.S. Open at Marion back 13 years ago. And just chatting with Keith Grower there a little bit. We'll keep you updated. And Emma's doing a great job of that now, getting some scores for the playoffs that are going on right now in and around the Lehigh Valley for the spring sports season.
19: Yeah, look, I mean, just being here is great, and getting to see people. And by the way, just a little bit of a tip, practice rounds, way more relaxed. More. The access is, we ran into a family from the Lehigh Valley, and their son had an entire flag filled with signatures of golfers. And they're, you know, if you want that more, like, relaxed, not as crowded feeling, definitely get into a practice round and just come on down and check it out here. And I'm sure you can get tickets throughout. I'm not sure exactly if it's sold out or the event or not, but yeah, definitely come on down. It's supposed to be actually pretty nice weather all week long down here. I believe Wednesday a little bit of, like, occasional showers rolling through, but you can come down tomorrow or Wednesday before the tournament starts. I highly recommend it. And honestly, Tom, like, you see golfers from around the world. Like, I'm looking at the list here and some of the stuff that they have. It looks like in terms of countries represented, it was, I believe, 29 states, I know for sure, 26 countries represented here. People from all over the world descending upon the suburbs of Philadelphia, and again, the best golfers out there in the world. By the way, if I were to ask you, where do you think, in terms of United States golfers, who has the most, which state has the most represented here at Aronimink?
14: What state in the United States has the most golfers represented? I'm going to go Texas.
19: Texas is third on the list. Okay. What do you think?
14: California, then.
19: California is second on the list.
14: Florida.
19: Yeah, there it is.
14: Okay.
19: There it is.
14: It was one of those three.
19: 15 golfers from Florida, 12 from California, 10 from the state of Texas. So not bad at all.
14: I want to put a question up on a poll. Maybe I'll leave it up there for a few days, asking listeners, if you could have all expenses covered to attend one of these events taking place in Pennsylvania here in 2026, which would it have been? Okay?
19: Okay.
14: The NFL draft in Pittsburgh.
19: Mm-hmm.
14: The PGA Championship here at Aronimink.
19: Uh-huh.
14: The Home Run Derby. Or the All-Star Game? Well, you know, it's, you get a 10-1.
19: Just because the draft's in Pittsburgh, I'm automatically nixing it.
14: So, you're lost.
19: And then
14: more Permantis for the rest of us.
19: Yeah, you can keep them. You can keep them. That sloppy sandwich. Probably, you know, I was talking about it. I really would like to take my nephew to the Home Run Derby. Like, okay. He's like 8 years old, he plays baseball. Like, that to me would be really cool. For me personally, it's this. You know, I love golf. I'm terrible at it, but I do love it. And so I'm exactly where I need to be right now, so I am looking forward to that. All-Star Game is fun, not nearly as much fun as the Home Run Derby, and I would want to experience that with my nephew. So that's kind of how I rank them. So I'm here I'm still looking into the possibility of getting into that home run derby, but tickets are that are ridiculously expensive, I saw on the secondary market. So I like the question, though. I'd be interested to see what our listeners have to say.
14: For me, it's the All-Star game.
19: Oh, really?
14: That's always been something that I've wanted to be able to attend. I've loved the All-Star game since I was a little kid. That's I always watch that. Home run derby's fun, and I don't have a problem with somebody goes that route. I will admit that the All-Star game itself has been kind of boring at times in recent years. It's been more pitching.
19: More participation trophies.
14: Like,
19: right?
14: No, I wouldn't go that far. I think it's more just of the fact that the pitching has been so good that there's just been not been a lot of
19: the high scoring games. Yeah,
14: yeah. It's just a lot of very quick innings.
19: Yeah,
14: And the runs kind of come in bunches in certain innings, and then that's it, like kind of thing for the rest of the day. So,
19: but I think in terms of attending an event, Tom, I think that is cooler. Like, you might not enjoy it watching it on television, but, like, I think attending the event would be just as cool. Like, whether it be the Home Run Derby or the All-Star Game, attending the event is going to be elevated more than the actual viewing of it on TV.
14: All right, so we're also talking tonight of this other question we had out there, yeah, which was, what's the most memorable thing that's happened to you at a sporting event? Because 25 years ago today, I was at a San Francisco Giants-New York Mets baseball game out in the Bay Area, and I got a home run from Barry Bonds. So, in honor of that, the most memorable thing that's ever happened to me at a sporting event, hands down.
19: Sure.
14: What's the most memorable thing that's happened to you? And we got Eric from Salisbury, Maryland, who's on the line and wanted to weigh in. Eric, welcome to the show.
4: Hey, how's it going?
14: Good. What's up?
4: All right. Well, that's pretty cool that you guys are down there at the golf course. That's pretty neat. So I got one of my favorite memories. You were probably there. 94 USC at Penn State. I caught an extra point. I reached up and grabbed it. I was probably about 12 people on top of me. I got up, held the ball up. They said, throw it out of the stadium. I turned around, fired it to the top row, and then a security guard caught it. And then the funny thing about that is we're at my buddy's fraternity house that night at a party, and guys just hanging around talking about the game, and this one guy goes, dude, did you see that guy that caught the extra point and almost fired it out of the stadium? And everybody stopped, and they're like, dude, that's the guy right there that threw the ball.
19: And your reputation preceded yourself. That's awesome.
14: That's great. And, yeah, I was there. I'll tell you exactly where I was, because I was doing student radio at the time, and there was so much media and broadcasters there to do that game. They didn't let us give us our usual spot in the press box. I was on the roof of the press box at Beaver Stadium, I think, that day.
19: Oh, geez.
14: I don't think I was actually even in the press. No, I think I was in. No, Iowa and Ohio State, I was on the roof. I think USC, I actually was in a booth. I got confused here for a second. But I thought I was on top. No, I didn't have a booth, but I was in a press box that day.
19: Didn't a certain family member of a coach at Penn State boot
14: that's
19: you out?
14: No, that was my freshman year, the Penn State Miami game. We thought they told us to go into one booth. We were going to start setting up, and all of a sudden, a woman opened the door and said, "What are you guys doing in here? This was supposed to be for my son and his friends." And we kind of just blew it off until we realized that woman was Sue Paterno. Mm. It's the only woman in the county who could kick us out of anything she wanted to. We're like, all right, that's Sue Paterno. Pack up. We're leaving.
19: Yeah,
14: trust
19: we're
14: us.
19: Leaving, we're leaving.
14: Yeah. But that's a great story. Thanks for calling.
4: Yep, you're welcome. All right.
14: Appreciate it. Thanks for listening. You got it. 610-890-0707 is the phone number.
19: I love it. Love that we get a call from Maryland today.
14: Yeah. And there's a 94 game. That's the game where Penn State just blew USC's doors off. Penn State was up 35-0 at halftime on a very good – on a USC team that almost ended up in the Rose Bowl that year for a rematch with Penn State. Oregon ended up edging them out to grab the Pac-10 title and face Penn State in the Rose Bowl, but it was almost a Penn State-USC rematch.
19: Hmm. You always get worried about those type of rematches. You never know.
14: I didn't want that. I was like, for another reason, I was just like, I don't want to watch Penn State-USC again. Give me somebody else. Give me Oregon or Washington or something like that.
19: Sure. Yeah. Well, it didn't work out too well for Oregon either.
14: No, but at least they were competitive. It was a competitive game. Like, Penn State pulled away in the late third quarter into fourth quarter when they finally put the game away.
19: I feel like, I know you were there. But when you had Kajana Carter take that first carry all the way for the touchdown, I mean, it's like it has that perception of the game was already out of hand, even though it was close into the second half. But it just seems like like if you remember that game and how that game started, like people it's like, oh yeah, we're probably it was a lot worse than it was for Oregon than we remember.
14: But, yeah, I mean, they had led at one point. I want to say 13-7. I want to say in Penn State after an interception set up a touchdown for them, and then Penn State scored right before the half to kind of take the lead back, and then kind of took control of the third quarter. They got a late touchdown to make it 38-20, but it was like 38-14 in the fourth quarter with Penn State in control. But yeah, I remember that one.
19: Yeah,
14: so that's a good one from Eric. Appreciate it. But I am going to put the poll up there asking if you'd only attend one of those sporting events in PA in 2026, would you have chosen the NFL draft, the PGA championship, the home run derby, or the Major League Baseball All-Star game?
19: You should make that for the question for the week. You should make that at the end of the week. We'll have a recap.
14: Sure. I'll post it and I'll pin it kind of thing, and we'll put it up there. But we're live from Marana Mink at the PGA Championship. We're with you till 7 o'clock tonight. There was a graphic, another tier list from the NFL that I saw on the way down here that I want to bring up to you and have a little conversation with involving NFL rivalries. But coming up next, I started something over the weekend, and I have a comment/question, and you're the man to go to for it.
19: All righty.
14: That's all I'm going to give you on that one for right now, okay?
19: Is it Seinfeld related?
14: I'm not going to tell you what it's related to.
19: All right.
14: Okay?
19: All right.
14: I don't want to give anything away. Tom Fallon, Mike Raymond back with you here from Ron and Mink coming up Fox Sports Radio 94.7 FM and 1230 AM at Easton.
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22: For the most part, we're looking at this afternoon. In Jersey, 78 westbound jammed in Bedminster, approaching exit 24. Earlier accident is clear. In PA, 22 westbound, usual delays at Airport Road, eastbound slow between Cedar Crest and 15th. No problems on 33 or 80. We're looking good on the turnpike. If you see a traffic problem, call our toll-free tip line, 855-ROAD-TIP. I'm Christy O'Brien.
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14: Tom Fallon, Mike Raymond back with you live from the media center at the PGA Championship at Aronimink Golf Club, Newtown Square, PA, where we're going to be broadcasting live throughout the week. We did put that poll question up and pin it to our X profile. It's also posted on Facebook. If you could have all expenses paid and attend just one of these 2026 events in Pennsylvania, which would you choose? The NFL Draft in Pittsburgh, PGA Championship at Aronimink, the Home Run Derby, or the MLB All-Star Game in Philadelphia? Can we pick one of them? What would you go with?
19: Big year for Pennsylvania.
14: It's a huge year for Pennsylvania. Yeah. It's so many awesome events. And very excited and lucky to be able to be down here for this one.
19: Yeah.
14: So I got to let you in on something here, and then I got a statement / question for you.
19: All right.
14: I said you're the person to ask. So earlier last week, we were talking after we had heard that Sam Malone had never seen Star Wars. The conversation the next day turned to, what's the most culturally relevant show or movie you've never seen? And I admitted that for me, TV show-wise, I'd say Breaking Bad. So I started watching it.
19: Oh.
14: So there's 7 episodes in season 1. I'm 4 episodes in.
19: Okay? I'm not surprised. I mean, that was only, what, Monday?
14: I started this over the weekend.
19: Oh, over the weekend, okay.
14: Here's my question / statement for you.
19: Okay.
14: Please tell me it gets better.
19: Stop it right now.
14: There's nothing about this that screams like this is like the greatest show of all time.
19: So I'm trying to remember the first few episodes. It changes in the way they shoot it, and I think it becomes a little bit better.
14: There are some unique camera shots to it. I agree with there. I've noticed that.
19: And they're kind of known for that as they get. They do a great job. Like, honestly, it's almost like the state of New Mexico hired them to promote how beautiful that state could potentially be.
14: Okay.
19: Like, big sky country, mm-hmm. Beautiful sunny days. And Yeah, so there is that, and you see a lot of that throughout the show. And most episodes actually start, like, with a kind of landscape shot or, like, okay, a weird shot, and you have to discover what they're actually showing you. And so, like, it starts like that.
14: Okay.
19: I don't remember at what point. Has there been a bathtub incident yet?
14: Yep.
19: Okay. You didn't find that interesting? Okay. All right.
14: Like, I kind of shrugged there for people that don't see it. Like, I mean, fine.
19: Okay.
14: Like,
19: so this might actually be a circumstance as, like, maybe when I watched The Sopranos for the first time during COVID, because I had never seen it. Not to say that I think Breaking Bad aged better than The Sopranos.
14: Okay.
19: Also, there was a longer time between the start of the Breaking Bad series and now versus the start of Sopranos and when I watched it during COVID. Perhaps that I think it gets infinitely better. I'll tell you that.
14: Okay.
19: I thought you would perhaps be taken back by the storyline of, like, for those who haven't seen it, it's obviously about a teacher who is dealing with cancer and needs to go back and find money to
14: Breaks Bad. He goes into
19: dealing
14: drugs, kind of thing to make money. I knew that going in.
19: Right.
14: I'll be honest. I think some of the characters I've already been introduced to are
19: obnoxious.
14: Some of the more annoyingly obnoxious like characters I've watched. And there's people that are unlikable characters that are – there's a reason why they're unlikable. And it's kind of like this you watch to see them get their comeuppance kind of thing. These unlikable characters are just people that I don't want on my television.
19: Right,
14: so people I don't want to watch.
19: I'm assuming Jesse is who you're referring to.
14: It's the brother-in-law DEA agent. It's his
19: wife's obnoxious.
14: Wife.
19: Yeah.
14: And I'll be honest, there's just even this, like, side people who pop up for an episode that I felt have been just, I don't even think they're well-written characters. I'm like watching so far being like, I hope this gets a lot better, because right now this is just a show to me. Like, I don't, there's nothing about this that screams like,
19: that could be the
14: this
19: hottest
14: is the
19: take
14: greatest,
19: of all time.
14: This is the greatest show, like, ever written. This better get really much better pretty quickly.
19: Well, I will tell you this. I think Jesse is probably the most annoying character on that show, and that doesn't get better. I'll tell you that right now. He is who he is.
14: That part, even just based off of what I've known of the show from what I've seen so far, nothing about him has surprised me in terms of the way his character is written.
19: Okay.
14: But other people that pop in and out, I'm like, just like, okay. All right.
19: Yeah, the DE agent, he kind of tones it down a little bit. Well, not really. Not until the later seasons.
14: Okay.
19: He kind of does tone it down a little bit, but I'm a little concerned. A little concerned for you that you're not on board.
14: I mean, I'm going to keep watching. It's not like I'll be honest. If this was a show that was more along the lines of, let me think here. I'll be honest, like 24, where each season was 24 episodes and there was 8 seasons of this, I don't think I would last.
19: Yeah, no, it's much shorter.
14: Yeah, like, so I don't mind saying, like, oh no, I'm still in and I plan on continuing to watch the show, because it's not that long. It wasn't that many seasons. The seasons aren't that long. Yeah, I think I'm interested
19: longer.
14: Enough that I'm willing to continue watching it.
19: They get longer in terms of duration. But, like,
14: but there's nothing about this right now that I would rank even in my top 5 of dramas, let alone television shows.
19: I'm going to have to, like, pull up the episode list and see exactly when, like, certain plot lines come in, because there's more characters you haven't even met yet.
14: Oh, exactly. I figured as much. I know that kind of thing. And that's why I'm like, okay, I realize we had to spend some time establishing who everybody is and setting things up here. But I'm like, okay, I'm now more than halfway through season one. I waited to go through at least 4 of the 7 episodes. And I'm just like,
19: so what I will
14: okay.
19: Say, what I will say is you have to deal with a decent amount of the cancer treatment diagnosis during the early two seasons, and that is a little bit of a drain, and it makes you not want to watch it. It's like, I can understand that, but the storylines do get tremendously better, and there's a lot more stuff that you think you can figure out that you won't be able to figure out.
14: Okay.
19: And you have to say, like, why, like, you don't know how it ends, do you?
14: No.
19: Okay.
14: No, nothing like that. you know, there's certain, you know what? I've realized that there's, somebody's commented on something we posted. And I have to reply back to it in a second.
19: Okay.
14: But,
19: give it a chance.
14: Yeah.
19: Give it. I have to pull up the Breaking Bad, like, episodes. So, like, actually, you know what? There is a site that ranks episode by episode. So, like, I'm wondering, let's see here. Season 1, episode 1. Okay, so, like, episode 6 is the highest rated episode from that season. Also, like, You Have Something Coming. They also said episode 1 was probably second highest, so I'm not sure if that's a concern or not. I'm just looking here. Yeah, like the end of season 4, like, yeah, there's some really good ones. So, like, episode 4 and 5, which is probably what you just got off of, mm-hmm. like, those are, like, the lowest rated episodes of the
14: season. Okay, but I mean, like, I was already feeling this way before I watched
19: even, like, episode 4. Even episode 1 didn't hook you. Let's put it this way. You have the best episode coming up here in the next couple of watches.
14: We'll see over the next couple of days how it goes.
19: Mm-hmm. All right.
14: But, yeah, right now it's behind a whole lot of shows that I've watched. It's nothing that I would tell people they need to watch.
19: It's hard for you to say that after 4. I mean, you're so, like, Cheers is your number one. Cheers is your number one.
14: I mean,
19: right?
14: I said dramas. Like, I'm not even going that way. Like, there's plenty of other shows that were dramatic kind of thing that – I was hooked in with,
19: like, what?
14: The Americans I was hooked into way faster. Even Rescue Me with Dennis Leary I was hooked into way better than this. NYPD Blue from the very beginning. That's got one of the greatest characters in the history of television. That was an amazing story arc over the course of every season.
19: The best part of that is the Seinfeld connection with George having the
14: Dennis Franz picture
19: behind his door in the bathroom, trying to comb his hair like Dennis Franz.
14: The question we'd ask about which of these, if you could only say one of these 2026 events in Pennsylvania this year, which would you choose? Keith commented on Facebook and said none, because it's not often you get the chance to go to the World Cup.
19: Oh, that's another good one.
14: But I replied back and said, didn't list it because that's in about 8 to 10 other states, too. These events are only in Pennsylvania this year.
19: That's a good point. Yeah.
14: So,
19: World Cup's up there.
14: Yeah.
19: I do appreciate the World Cup, although I don't know if I'll be able to afford a ticket. Ticket prices are insane.
14: Yeah, exactly.
19: I did see, by the way, Arthur Blank, the Falcons owner, said that he will have the fan-friendly pricing model for the concessions at
14: the World Cup.
19: World Cup, you know, which is...
14: If you can take out a second mortgage
19: to get in the door, yeah.
14: All right.
19: Which, by the way, for those who don't know, we're sitting here at the PGA Championship at Aronimink. Your ticket to the event also includes all of your food and non-alcoholic beverage. So something to consider.
14: That's amazing.
19: Yeah.
14: All right. 2 hours in, 1 hour to go here on a Monday night from Aronimink. Our first of 5 days down here at the Media Center. Todd Fallon, Mike Raymond coming right back with hour number 3 here, Fox Sports Radio, 94.7 FM and 1230 AM in Easton.
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36: The NFL announced a short time ago that on Thanksgiving Day, the Dallas Cowboys will host the Philadelphia Eagles at 4:30 Eastern. Meanwhile, John Harbaugh will make his regular season debut as the head coach of the New York Giants on September 13th at home against the Cowboys on Sunday Night Football. Los Angeles Chargers signed tight end David Njoku to a one-year deal. The Pittsburgh Steelers signed place kicker Chris Boswell to a four-year $28 million extension through 2030. In the NBA, ESPN reports San Antonio star Victor Wembanyama will not be suspended or fined for elbowing Naz Reid of the Minnesota Timberwolves in Game 4 of the West Semis last night. That series tied at 2, Game 5 Tuesday at San Antonio. Tonight at 8 Eastern, Game 4 of the East Semis, with the Detroit Pistons holding a 2-1 lead over the Cleveland Cavaliers. I'm Isaac Lohenkron.
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0: Six o'clock here on a Monday on Fox Sports Radio. Tom Fallon, Mike Raymond, coming to you live from the Media Center at Arana Mink Golf Club, site of the 2026 PGA Championship. We're going to be broadcasting live here throughout the entire week, Monday through Friday, at a radio booth. And very excited to be able to be down here at our second golf major ever with the Happy Hour Show, U.S. Open back at Marion back 13 years ago was the other. Also keeping our eyes peeled as the NFL schedule announcements continue to come in. We started the day with the week one Sunday night game being the Giants and the Cowboys at MetLife Stadium. We learned earlier in the show that the Eagles and Cowboys will play on Thanksgiving Day in Dallas in the middle game of the Thanksgiving Day triple header. I have now seen the third and final announcement today. The Thursday night game in week two will see the Buffalo Bills at home taking on the Detroit Lions.
1: Okay. All right.
0: So
1: it's a pretty good Thursday night game.
0: Now, some people are saying that they're going to open the new stadium with them.
1: That makes sense.
0: I thought that might be the week one game, but we'll see. Like that, people are saying that. I'm not sure it's officially been announced that like that's the opener now. You know what I mean? Like,
1: yeah, well, we don't know.
0: People are kind of assuming, I think, that because it's a primetime game and like, well, would you really have them open this the new stadium and then 4 days later, like, you know, play right again in the stadium. So probably is, but not sure.
1: Well, we don't know what their week one game is, so there's no way to know if that's a home game or an away game. So, okay, that's cool. If that's the opportunity they have to open that stadium, I'm very interested to see all the amenities that are set forth for that one. Because you think of that community in Buffalo and the suburbs, they deserve a new stadium, and they deserve one where the fan experience is not having to dig out your own seat when it snows a foot and a half. You know, you've seen the videos of that from time to time, just fans just in the stadium shoveling out their seats so they can sit down during these games. And, you know, upstate New York, all that lake effect snow that they get, this seems to, the new stadium, I should say, seems to account for covering the fans' seats from all the snow. So that's good. Hopefully they accounted for the engineering of having a foot of snow on the roof.
0: Right, yeah. No,
1: that's the other part of that.
0: Word has come out today. That one is being talked about by a bunch of different people. The official word hasn't come from the NFL yet. I think we'll get that within the hour. So week one, Cowboys at the Giants. Thanksgiving Day, Eagles at the Cowboys. And week two, Thursday night, will be apparently Detroit Lions at Buffalo Bills. We already know Niners Rams in Australia is the Thursday in the first week, with the opening game being in Seattle on Wednesday. That has not been announced yet. Again, I still think it is the Chicago Bears. We have seen a few other college football games here really quick. And I was talking to Mike here at the end of the last hour because the couple that came out today, one not a surprise at all, but the other one was the one I was kind of rooting for the announcement. Okay. I'll explain why here. Ohio State, Michigan announced as noon kickoff for the Saturday of Thanksgiving. That's standard. That's expected. Okay. Now, the second one was another announcement by Fox for big noon kickoff. And this is the one that got me excited, because as it stands with the Big Ten and their TV partners, Fox, as I understand it, gets to pick the first three picks.
1: Right.
0: Of technically the weekend. Technically, they get to pick the weekend they want to have first choice. But with that, they basically just it's because of a specific game, and they just announced the game. Well, if you want Penn State, if Penn State wants to have control over which game they want the whiteout to be, really, and have it to be the toughest home game, you don't want it to. You don't want Fox grabbing it for a noon kickoff.
1: Yeah.
0: You know, last year, you knew going into the year, okay, Ohio State, Michigan is always taken by Fox. That's always one game. Last year, you figured, and figured correctly, going back to preseason hype and excitement, that Penn State at Ohio State would be a second one. The question was, what are they going to do for the third one? And last year, they chose week one, Texas at Ohio State. That freed up the Penn State-Oregon game to be a primetime game and be the whiteout. Well, they've already announced Ohio State-Michigan. You figure Fox will also grab Ohio State-Indiana. Because I know that's the next big game, the biggest game really in the Big Ten this year, honestly. But what they announced today was the other game, and Fox and Big Noon Kickoff are grabbing Oklahoma at Michigan, week two, on September 12th. I would be stunned if they don't take Ohio State Indiana as their third game. If they do that, that means there's a high likelihood that Penn State USC on October 10th could easily just be Penn State saying that's a night game. In which case, then NBC's got it because NBC's already got a free evening because the Notre Dame home game that day is a 3:30 game. Which means that because of their deal with Notre Dame, if Notre Dame had put that game at night, I think they're playing Stanford that day. That would hurt Penn State's chances of getting a night game, but that day. But now
1: it's
0: not.
1: If it's a 3:30 kickoff, that typically NBC night games are a 7 or 7:30 kickoff, aren't they? Like, you'd have to push that to 8 to get to accommodate for the 3:30 kickoff for Notre Dame.
0: 7:30 to 7:45 could work.
1: Yeah.
0: Like, you know, you could do the usual, say, yeah, listen, it's 7:30, but it'll kick it off to 7:45.
1: Don't they normally have a 7 o'clock? Like, that's their thing, right? Like, NBC, don't they normally do a 7 o'clock?
0: No, not necessarily.
1: Or maybe it's 7:30.
0: I mean, like, the
1: 8 o'clock was always ABC or ESPN.
0: Because I'll be honest, I don't think that's when the Oregon or the Iowa games have kicked off. Iowa was on CBS, but the Oregon game wasn't.
1: I was out of the country,
0: so I'd have to see.
1: Ultimately, yeah. But the long story short is there's a potential for the Penn State whiteout game to be in prime time, and that's kind of what the overarching point is. And of course, you always want to see a big time opponent, and if let's see, this will be USC.
0: Penn State Oregon last year set time for kickoff was 7:30.
1: That's what I thought. Yeah.
0: And it was on NBC, and it didn't actually kick off the closer to like 7:40. So
1: that'll work.
0: You'd be fine.
1: I'm trying to think now. Is this the third year that the Big Ten and the Pac-12, the former Pac-12 teams are in the Big Ten? This is the third year.
0: Yes,
1: going in. So we've already had we had USC the first year.
0: And Washington.
1: Washington was the first year. And then UCLA last year was like the big West Coast team that came in, right?
0: No, it was Oregon.
1: No, UCLA was the first year.
0: Oregon. Washington was the first year.
1: And Washington was the first year. So yes. UCLA at home. Washington was the whiteout.
0: Yes.
1: Another one that I was away from.
0: Oregon, then Oregon last year, and now USC will come in.
1: Okay.
0: For the first time.
1: All right. You sure it wasn't 2 years before that? Washington was, but trying to think who it was, like a foggy game. Was that the Washington? That was the Iowa game.
0: Yeah.
1: And that was 3 years ago then?
0: Yes.
1: Okay. All right. Never mind. That's what I'm thinking of. Yeah. I'm thinking of the foggy game.
0: Yeah, it was like misting kind of thing for part of the game. I was there. So that was like 31-0 and Penn State drilled them. But no, it's been since COVID, it's been Auburn in 2021, Minnesota in 2022.
1: I don't even remember that one.
0: Iowa in 2023, Washington 2024, and then Oregon 2025.
1: Okay.
0: Have been the opponents. So now, likely USC, because it really needed to be because the rest of the home schedule is dreck.
1: Yeah. Not great. All the non-conference games stink this year.
0: And if you go back 3-4 years ago, when I first saw the opponents for this year, I went, well, ideally it's USC, but if not that, Wisconsin would do. But Wisconsin going in the tank in the last couple of years turns that into a very, very lackluster opponent for a potential whiteout. So they're looking more and more like it's USC.
1: So the other ones are Purdue.
0: Nope.
1: Minnesota.
0: Nope.
1: Rutgers.
0: Nope.
1: And that's it.
0: Yeah, exactly. So It's either USC or, to me, you'd just say we're not having one this year.
1: Right. Yeah.
0: Because it ain't going to be Marshall or Buffalo either.
1: And USC is also in the sweet spot, too. Like, ideally, yeah, you'd kind of want it before mid to late October. Like, that, like weather-wise.
0: Yeah, I think late September, early October is when you prefer to have it. So, but there's the announcement today that Fox, for the noon kickoff, grabbed Oklahoma at Michigan is a step in the right direction for Penn State being able to say Penn State USC is the whiteout.
1: You know what just occurred to me on our poll question?
0: Yeah.
1: You forgot to put Penn State Temple on the list. Of
0: No, I'm not going to put that. I realize there's only one Penn State Temple game this year, but no, I'm not putting that one in there. For the game that you're most...
1: The experience, right? Like, it's like the All-Star game, Home Run Derby, PGA Championship at Aronimink, or what was the other one we had?
0: The draft.
1: Yeah, no, I'll pass on the draft.
0: Well, hope so, because it's already over.
1: Yeah. The fact that it was in Pittsburgh is the number one reason. Second reason would be it's a lot of first of all, that is another event that's made for TV.
0: Yes,
1: because you need all the inside information happening in real time, and you know, just look no further than Omar Khan. He got beat. He's too engrossed of having his event there in Pittsburgh that Howie Roseman and the Eagles just usurped him and took Mekhi Levin.
0: I guess the idea that the Cowboys and Eagles would actually trade with each other never occurred to him, even though it's happened in recent years. So, yeah, I keep going back to that. But anyway, we'll keep you peeled on any other scheduling news. I believe there's going to be some more tomorrow. I believe that's a Disney day, so I think tomorrow we might learn from ESPN, like maybe the first Monday night game or another game that they're associated with at some point, maybe later in the season. So we'll start to learn a little bit more from them. And between them and Netflix by Wednesday, so we'll probably learn some of the Christmas Day stuff. So there'll be a little bit more trickles in. And then Thursday's when everything starts to come out.
1: Yep. So I believe I saw Adam Schefter refer to it as the Super Bowl week for social media teams.
0: Yeah, 100%. I mean, some of them knock it out of the park. Some of them keep it kind of basic, but have fun with it. I love the fact that everybody does something now.
1: Well, you have to. That's the standard.
0: Yeah.
1: Like that's where the social media coordinator earns their underpaid salary. Honestly, those are like the worst jobs, literally the worst jobs in sports or any business. Like the social media person, because it's so much work, they pay you no money, and it's always your fault. No, seriously, I would not want that job.
0: Yeah, it's definitely when they earn their pay. Yeah. For this one, is the schedule release announcements. So I saw this as we were driving down here today.
1: Yeah. Go ahead. Yeah.
0: And it was another tier list. And I just wanted to run some of it by you. I'm not going to use as many of the tiers as they did. But they were ranking NFL rivalries. And they had really six levels. Okay, iconic, historic, emerging, Super Bowl, regional, and mid. By the way, mid should just be called the South Divisions. Because literally all the mid ones are pretty much every matchup of the NFC South, and then Jags Titans and Jags Texans.
1: Like, so here's my thing. Are we forcing rivalries here? Like, I'm sorry. Just because you're in the same division doesn't make it a rivalry automatically.
0: Well, I mean, I understand what you mean. I do think the teams in the NFC South do have rivalries with each other. There are some down there, be it the Falcons. Granted, the Falcons and the Saints aren't in the mid-range. I have to go find them on here. So I think some of them have developed.
1: So are you worried about that nail-biting matchup between the Colts and the Titans every year? Or the Jags.
0: That's why a bunch of these are not Colts. Really in the – they're not all listed, right. Kind of thing. But I still think some of these are being misrepresented as to just how important they are.
1: Okay.
0: Let me tell you right now.
1: What's the most offensive one you've seen?
0: I'm not going to put it that way. I'm going to put it to you this way. There are three rivalries in the NFL that they list as iconic.
1: Alrighty.
0: Can you name them?
1: Iconic rivalries in the NFL.
0: Yes.
1: Just make it, taking a step back and just thinking objectively for a second. Ravens Steelers.
0: That is one of them.
1: Okay.
0: And I do think that for the last 20-plus years it has been. It lives up to it. There are always stakes. It's hard.

0: historic, they show up a bunch of times. Okay. So, like, but only one was listed as iconic.
1: I'll say Cowboys. Giants?
0: No.
1: Cowboys, Eagles?
0: Yes.
1: Iconic?
0: I think that's a stretch.
1: That is a bit of a stretch, especially considering, like, the 90s. That was just it was pretty one-sided.
0: I think it's one of the better rivalries.
1: It is.
0: I think. But, and I will agree that for the longest time, it was Washington-Dallas.
1: Well,
0: and I think that
1: Washington's
0: fallen off so much that I have a hard time calling that an iconic rivalry anymore.
1: Mm-hmm. All right, so the third one, iconic rivalries in the NFL. Is it a divisional?
0: It is a divisional rivalry.
1: Packers-Bears.
0: Yes. I was going to say it's one of the oldest ones, and I think that is the easiest. So what are your thoughts on saying that the three iconic rivalries in the NFL, in no particular order, Steelers-Ravens, Eagles-Cowboys, and Bears-Packers?
1: Well, it's kind of like interesting because Steelers-Ravens, it's relatively new in the scheme of the NFL history.
0: In the scheme of the NFL history, yes.
1: And if you talk about, I mean, if the Cowboys, you can probably mention a bunch of teams that qualify as a rival for the Cowboys. It's interesting they settled on the Eagles, so that's kind of my second thought. I get it. Like, the longest played rivalry in the NFL, you're just doing that. Not because it's been competitive, because the Packers owned that thing for like 20 straight or something ridiculous. I don't know if it was 20 straight, but I think Rodgers had like never lost in Chicago or something ridiculous. So like recently, it hasn't been a great rivalry, but I get why you do it because it's longstanding. So
0: I'll run through the ones they list as historic.
1: All right.
0: Coming up next, and we'll see if you would like to rearrange or flip any of them up to the top. Okay, as we continue on here, live from Aronimink with you till 7 o'clock, Tom Fallon, Mike Raymond with you, Fox Sports Radio, 94.7 FM and 1230 AM in Easton.
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10: Good evening. In EPC baseball semifinals, Whitehall's Chase Miller earns a bases-loaded walk in the sixth inning. The Zephyrs win 1-0 over Parkland. They face the winner of Central Catholic versus William Allen playing tonight at 7:05. In EPC softball semifinals, Northampton and Freedom are tied at 1. At the top of the sixth, Emmaus takes on Stroudsburg tonight at 7. In Colonial League baseball semifinals, Southern Lehigh defeated Bangor by a final score of 11-0, while Lehighton leads Northwestern Lehigh 2-0 in the bottom of the sixth. In the WNBA, the Indiana Fever opened their season Saturday afternoon against the Dallas Wings. They fell 107-104, but Caitlin Clark managed to make WNBA history. In her 54th career game, Clark became the fastest player in league history to record 1,000 career points, 250-plus assists, and 250-plus rebounds. In the MLB, the Yankees begin their series in Baltimore. Ryan Weathers gets the bump for New York. Brandon Young for the Orioles. First pitch is shortly at 6:35. For the happy hour, I'm Emma Big.
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11: Tom Fallon, Mike Raymond back with you here on the Happy Hour on Fox Sports Radio, coming to you live from Arana Mink Golf Club. Side of the 2026 PGA Championship. We're with you tonight till 7 o'clock and a broadcast live here in the Media Center each day this week. Looking forward to being down here. We're talking NFL rivalries. And this is one person's opinion. They put a tier list together of NFL rivalries. And on the top row, they had iconic. And the only three they had there were Eagles, Cowboys, Ravens, Steelers, Packers, Bears.
12: Do you believe the Ravens Steelers rivalry to be iconic among the history of the NFL? I don't think it's wrong. I'm just curious your perspective as a Steelers fan.
11: Considering the changes we've had in the NFL in terms of going to the four division setup and that sort of thing, some of the matchups, you know, I think very few can you look at like Packers-Bears that have been around forever. So, yes, while it hasn't been it really talking about like the last 30 years for that one, it's been so relevant in those 30 years that I think that putting it on that level compared to others is valid. If that makes sense.
12: Yeah, like I said, I don't disagree. I'm just, you know, your perspective as a Steelers fan. I just wanted to have you weigh in on that a little bit. And yeah, while we can compare in length of rivalry, I think that's really the only reason the Bears-Packers kind of it should be. I'm overstepping there. The Bears-Packers one is definitely a good one, but when I think of it objectively in my lifetime, it's like, okay, yeah, it was okay. You know, I can think of way more intriguing back and forth games between the Ravens and the Steelers than I can between the Packers and the Bears.
11: They had to go through each other so often. Most of my lifetime, the Packers and Bears, it's been one's up, one's down.
12: Right.
11: You know, kind of thing. And they were hardly ever both good at the same time. Now, on the historic one,
12: okay,
11: there are seven listed here, and I got a problem with a lot of them, honestly, as I look through here.
12: Historic rivalries in the NFL. Okay.
11: Eagles-Giants.
12: Is that one you have a problem with?
11: I'm just reading them off here right now.
12: Oh, yeah. I don't think I have a problem with that one.
11: Okay. I'd say I pretty much agree. Commanders-Cowboys.
12: It was in the conversation for many years.
11: I think it would have been. I think it fell off the top rung over the last couple decades.
12: Sure. Couple decades. Like, 20 plus years.
11: Niners-Cowboys.
12: I believe it belongs there. You know, certainly from 1980 on.
11: Packers-Cowboys.
12: There's been a couple good games in the last couple years, like last couple decades. Like in terms of good games, like, yeah, I don't necessarily think of that as a rivalry, though.
11: I mean, it goes back to the Ice Bowl and that sort of thing, but it's not a divisional game. So if they're not playing in the postseason, how often, like, how big of a rivalry is it?
12: I guess they're maybe measuring stakes, you know, when it happens. So if they're playing in a Super Bowl game, or if they're, or like, obviously not going to play in a Super Bowl, but maybe a title game or a divisional round game in the playoffs, and it was a close one, you can measure it there. Yeah, I don't necessarily need that one on the list. It's certainly not this wrong.
11: This next one is where I really
12: falls off
11: for me. Steelers Raiders.
12: I mean, outside of the Immaculate Reception?
11: It was one in the 70s. Like, beyond even that, they played in a bunch of other key playoff games, and they were the rulers of the AFC, really, in the 70s with the Dolphins. But we're talking decades since they've played anything meaningful against each other. Like, that is not one I'd put up there anymore.
12: And it's under historic?
11: Yeah.
12: Yeah. I mean, yeah, it's, in history it happened years and years and years ago.
11: Here's two more along that same line, then. Patriots-Ravens.
12: I wouldn't.
11: How is that a historic rivalry?
12: I mean, you think, I don't even know.
11: Because they played back-to-back conference championship games against each other?
12: I couldn't even have told you that. Yeah, that doesn't bubble up for me.
11: The next one makes more sense, but even then I don't know if I agree with it. Patriots-Colts.
12: Yeah, I mean, the early 2000s. Like, I get
11: Peyton Manning, Tom Brady era, and then even a little bit with Andrew Luck because of the deflated footballs had to do with the Colts and the Patriots. We're calling that a historic rivalry in the NFL?
12: Yeah, recent history. I mean, that's not even really recent history, but what's the next category down?
11: Emerging.
12: Not emerging. What's the next category after that?
11: Super Bowl.
12: No. Okay, neither of those.
11: Yeah.
12: It matters if you're telling the history of the game, because you get to talk about Tom Brady versus Peyton Manning, and you get to talk about Tony Dungy versus Bill Belichick, and there was a couple really good games. But for the most part, that was actually really one-sided. They got up for it, though. Like, both fan bases got up for that one. So I get it. But again, yeah, in the history of the league, if you can make an argument, that makes as much sense as the Steelers and Ravens in terms of time frame. Matters less now, like in the past, like six years.
11: I mean, for a while it was right. I would say it was hot like that one, but that fell off. Like,
12: correct.
11: Big
12: I would say like the past, like this decade, like the 2020s. I wouldn't consider that.
11: Now, here's where I really kind of scratch my head, too. Like, the list of emerging rivalries, I there's one I kind of expected to find here, and I'm not seeing it. And considering the ones they do have makes me question things.
12: Emerging rivalries, okay.
11: The one that I'll say, okay, is, there's only four, Rams-Seahawks.
12: Sure.
11: Like, okay, I get it. Patriots-Bills.
12: Patriots-Bills.

0: No. Chiefs Bills.
1: That's the one that should be here and is right. not. I don't see it anywhere on the entire graphic.
0: I mean, that's just an oversight.
1: That's what it seems like to me. Like, that's, how is that not in the emerging category?
0: That needs to be somewhere.
1: Right. The other two for emerging, you're going to love this.
0: Mm-hmm.
1: Niners-Eagles.
0: I get it, like, if you're the last couple years. But again, I think it's only from the perspective of Philadelphia sports fans. You know.
1: And also Packers-Eagles. I'm like, how? How is that an emerging rivalry?
0: Yeah, I'm thinking of how it's... No. No. They pull that out and put in the Chiefs and the Bills.
1: Yeah.
0: That makes no sense.
1: Yeah, some of these... That's what I mean. Like, I started at the top and thought, okay, the historic ones I thought were a little off, and that's where I was like, these are completely off. The Super Bowl realm, even there, one of them is ancient. I think you got Super Bowl rivalries, Eagles Chiefs, because they played two of the last few.
0: Okay.
1: Niners Chiefs.
0: Yep.
1: Eagles Patriots.
0: Okay.
1: Seahawks Patriots. They have played in two now,
0: I guess,
1: but still. Giants Patriots. Yes, that's based off of the Super Bowls. And yeah. Then Steelers Cowboys, which they have played three times, yeah. But they haven't done it in 30 years.
0: I guess I have less of an issue with that category.
1: That made more sense than the emerging rivalry right. of that list.
0: Right. Yeah, I mean, again, the one that's missing off all this entire list is the Rams. I'm sorry, the
1: Chiefs and the Bills.
0: Yeah. This is the Broncos, I feel like, have been in the league long enough and have been good long enough where they should be represented somewhere. They're represented later on in the list.
1: There's some levels here below, like, certain ones, like historic, and then it has A and B. I'm not sure if that means it's supposed to be part of the historic one or
0: right.
1: or not. That's where you get things like Broncos and Chiefs and Broncos and Patriots Jets and Packers Vikings, Niners Seahawks, Niners Rams, that sort of stuff.
0: Yeah, I'm not sure. Niners Seahawks belongs probably, like, somewhere along those, like, Niners Seahawks for, like, the past 20 years, maybe even, like, 15. But that was a big deal,
1: sure.
0: Like the Legion of Boom, yep. You know, Seahawks versus the Niners. And then even divisional-wise, they've been pretty good.
1: My real question is there any that should be up on the iconic line that we're not? Like Eagles, Cowboys, Ravens, Steelers, Packers, Bears. Is there another rivalry in the NFL that was glaringly overlooked as an iconic rivalry?
0: No. I can't think of it. I mean, I wouldn't consider it iconic, but Bills and Chiefs.
1: Right.
0: I mean, it had iconic games, so I mean, I wouldn't make an argument, like, far-reaching argument to make it as part of that, but they've had some iconic games.
1: You could convince me. You could try to make an argument for Rams-Niners.
0: I mean, sure. The rivalry between them is more like the Shanahan McVay era, like
1: right.
0: that, like those two going at one another. You know, the Rams winning when it mattered, when they won the Super Bowl, when they played the Bengals. They went through the Niners, but the Niners up until that point, like, had beat them four straight meetings, and like when the Niners go down to L.A., like, they always win. Like, it's not really. I think you can say from the Rams' standpoint, it's more frustration, and they might feel a certain way about the 49ers. But like, I still think the 49ers kind of have it in terms of the rivalry, but the Rams have beaten the Niners when it mattered more. So I guess that's where I'm coming down on it.
1: Ed sent a text that said, I thought the Bengals and Steelers hated each other more than anybody. And I said, no, not true. I can say as a Steelers fan, we don't hate Cincy the most at all. I know plenty of Steelers fans who rooted for the Bengals in the Super Bowl against the Rams.
0: So looking at the Ohio teams, Cincinnati and Cleveland, is there a connection there in terms of rivalry?
1: The Browns one is bigger than the Bengals.
0: With the Steelers.
1: With the Steelers, yeah. But yeah. Even there, it's like...
0: But what about, like, Cincinnati versus Cleveland in that rivalry?
1: I mean, that one, that's up there. At least kind of thing, like, but it just hasn't been really as relevant to everybody
0: else.
1: Were
0: you the one who was showing me, like... What was the list that you showed me that had the rivalry listed as like Eagles and Steelers. Like what? And then the Jets and Giants.
1: Well, that was the same thing. That was the part where it said like regional.
0: Yeah,
1: it was like regional
0: not.
1: Was Jets, Giants, Steelers, Eagles, Commanders, Ravens, Texans, Cowboys, Niners, Raiders, and Rams, Chargers. I'm like, that's just somebody sticking together teams that are from like the
0: like
1: same state.
0: Geographic area.
1: Yeah.
0: None of those are rivalries.
1: No.
0: You can't even put the word rivalry and associate it with those teams in those matchups. So, no, I hard pass on all of those. Yeah. The Giants and the Jets, huge rivalry, play the third game of the preseason. That's the rivalry. And it's not even like rivalry. Like, you mentioned Texans, Cowboys. It's not even a rivalry considering the fan bases. Like, the Cowboys have a much larger fan base. The Giants have a much larger fan base mm-hmm. than the Jets. I mean, Steelers, Eagles, maybe you could argue is a little bit closer in terms of, like, interest in fan base mm-hmm. and splitting the state of that they both reside in. But I think that the scales would be tipped far in the direction of the Giants, the Texans, even the 49ers, because like the 49ers, Raiders, they're not even in the same state anymore. And even though they played in both L.A. and Oakland, you know, the Raiders played in both cities, they always felt like the more transient team.
1: Jabbar comments on Texas says, Lions versus Packers. I'm like, I mean, you can say that right now, maybe, but prior to the last few years, was that a rivalry? Yeah.
0: Well,
1: Lions
0: are hard to put in the conversation.
1: Right. It's like trying to put the Browns into something. Because,
0: right.
1: I mean,
0: historically,
1: been around and played a lot of times, but how many games have actually mattered that
0: right.
1: anybody cared about?
0: Right. No, doesn't make much sense.
1: So, anyway, we got the highlight of the night on the way next. It's already time to wrap things up. Day one out here at Aronimink Golf Club for the 2026 PGA Championship. Tom Fallon, Mike Raymond, wrapping things up next here on the Happy Hour on Fox Sports Radio.
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1: 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Time for the highlight of the night. What's going on in the sports world or outside the sports world? Top of our list of things to check out. And I'll go Major League Baseball on a light schedule day. Two games going on right now. There's four games coming up tonight. I'm going to go with the last one. Giants-Dodgers. The old rivalry at Dodger Stadium. Tony Vitello, new manager of the Giants, taking on the Dodgers. Trevor McDonald goes for San Francisco. Roki Sasaki goes for the Dodgers in tonight's game. McDonald is 1-0 with a 1.29 ERA. Sasaki 1-3 with a 5.97 ERA. Giants off to a bit of a rough start, but did take two out of three from the Pirates, sitting at 16-24. The Dodgers, the mirror image, 24-16. Right now, tie with the Padres for the best mark at the moment in the NL West. But when these teams get together, it's always, you know, worth checking out to me. They did face each other for a three-game set at Dodger Stadium. I'm sorry, in San Francisco already in April, and the Giants did take two out of three there. But after being 13-15 on April 26th, they've really struggled, going 3-9 since then. So, and Vitello's still kind of learning on the job, put it that way. You see video this weekend of he went out and called to the bullpen, and the bullpen didn't know who he wanted.
0: Oh.
1: They're like signaling, like from out there, like,
0: yeah,
1: like
0: left,
1: which
0: right.
1: one,
0: yeah,
1: like
0: yeah.
1: Kind of thing, like,
0: well. Steep learning curve, maybe.
1: Yeah, I guess.
0: as you,
1: I've seen someone say they could see him going the Nick Saban route. That this is a lot, looking a lot like when he tried the Dolphins at the NFL level, and it just didn't really work. And like the very first high-profile college baseball job, he might just be like, "Peace out! I'm going back to what I know and dominate there."
0: Yeah.
1: After being a national championship coach with Tennessee.
0: Yeah, and that was always a bizarre hire.
1: But.
0: Again, you're right. He won at the highest level in college.
1: Mm-hmm.
0: So why not try? You have an opportunity to, first of all, work out of a great city.
1: And a great organization.
0: Yep,
1: great ball. Yep. Like, everything about it is like, if you're going to try it, this is the one to do it with.
0: Sure, sure.
1: Just not really working out so far. But again, we're not even to Memorial Day in year one. And it's not like the Giants were expected to do a lot this year. So still has a chance to kind of maybe make them competitive and feel like, okay, he's figured it out a little bit. Let's see where this goes from here.
0: All right, my highlight's going to be tomorrow with Phillies and the Red Sox as Philadelphia ships up to Boston. And no announced pitcher at this point for the Red Sox, but Zach Wheeler will go for the Phillies. And we mentioned it during our interview with Sam Malone in the first hour, the opportunity to see Ranger Suarez pitch against his former team. That is the pitching matchup for Thursday opposite Jesus Luzardo for the Phillies. So you got that one on Thursday. And then Wednesday has already been announced. Sonny Gray for the Red Sox and Andrew Painter for the Phillies. But still waiting on the pitching announcement from Boston, but opposite Zach Wheeler tomorrow. And that's going to be an interesting series for both teams. You know, obviously the Phillies are moving in the right direction. The Red Sox, not as much. But just interested to see that one. Two big markets early in the season at Fenway.
1: So the EPC championship matchups have been set so far halfway. On the baseball side, as Keith Grower tweeted out, there's going to be a new EPC champ in baseball. Whitehall, on the strength of a bases-loaded walk in the sixth, edges Parkland 1-0. So it's going to be Whitehall against either Central Catholic or Allen for the EPC baseball championship. Who had that at the beginning of the season?
0: That's awesome for both teams.
1: Yeah, 100%. And on the softball side, Freedom beats Northampton 3-1. So Freedom advances to the EPC softball championship, which is Thursday night at Pates Park. They'll get the winner of the second semifinal, which is coming up in just a little bit at Pates. Top seed Emmaus against Stroudsburg. And before you write off Stroudsburg for being out of Monroe County teams, that would never do anything. They already took out Nazareth 5-0 to get here. So they are a very much legit threat. So I think Emmaus wins. They've been the best team. But don't just write off Stroudsburg.
0: With the best pitcher, like we talked about.
1: Right.
0: With Keith.
1: So yeah. I think we'll likely get an Emmaus Freedom 1-2 matchup on the softball side.
0: Well,
1: so
0: much different on the baseball side.
1: Oh, yeah.
0: That's so cool, though.
1: Yeah. I mean, how many years in a row are you going to have Parkland Liberty?
0: Mm-hmm.
1: Or some variation of that, sure. Honestly.
0: And we still might have it for districts, but you never know.
1: Yeah, 100%. Yeah. Still might end up with that same thing. But, Whitehall against either Central Catholic or Allen. Imagine if it was, Whitehall-Allen EPC baseball championship. That'd be really surprising.
0: Very true.
1: So keeping our eyes peeled on the schedule announcements. I did see that Joe Buck, I think Good Morning America.
0: Good Morning America.
1: Good Morning America tomorrow morning, apparently at like 7 a.m. tomorrow, is going to announce one of the Monday night games for ESPN for this upcoming season. So again, little by little, like just a game here, a game there, will be coming out for the next 2 days. And then Thursday, over the course of the day, more and more will be getting leaked out until we get the whole thing.
0: It's funny because it all takes is one of the 32 teams to give something away, and then it's a snowball effect. And by the time the actual schedule release show on whatever the NFL Network it is, like 7 or 8 o'clock at night, you pretty much know what your team's already dealing with. And then it's a matter of just immersing yourself in the social media content created by all these great organizations.
1: There, for the most part, for what I've seen in recent years, we get some things early, but not the full story. Like, nobody really seems to have everything in advance.
0: If one team has already has the one of the announcements like we've had in the next couple of days, like that's already out there, and then like maybe another team has like another game that gets like leaked out, we know for sure that in week 12 that the Bears are visiting whoever.
1: Well, that's what I mean. Like, if even as a Steeler fan, but let's take it from the Eagles perspective, all right, we know who they're playing on Thanksgiving. Like, we might also know by the time we even get to Thursday morning, we might have already learned a couple other games based off of primetime announcements.
0: Sure.
1: There might be a few other ones that leak out. So by the time we get to the actual show, it might be like 6 or 7 of the games we actually already know exactly who they're playing when and in what week. The rest of it will get filled in officially that night.
0: Yeah.
1: So, and then we start getting all the great cool videos to watch.
0: For sure. And then we get to recap them here at Aronimink on Friday.
1: Yeah, I got to take the time on Thursday night or Friday morning to go through and grade them all. Put them into categories of my own to see who did the best in the reveals. And I mean, some of them get really, really specific and unique. Some of them you have to watch like multiple times to catch all the little Easter eggs that are buried in them, which is always fun. But I always look forward to it.
0: Yeah, definitely. And looking forward to getting back here as well.
1: Yeah.
0: I know we haven't left yet, but looking forward to getting back here.
1: Meanwhile, tonight, I can also throw in the fact that the Thunder have a chance to eliminate the Lakers tonight, and I think they will do just that with a sweep. They're just that much better than them when the Lakers are not 100%. And then earlier than that, 8 o'clock tonight, Game 4, Pistons and Cavs. Cavs have a chance to tie it up at 2-2 going back to Detroit, the way Minnesota did, by the way. We didn't get a chance to touch base on the Wemby incident from last night.
0: We were watching it in the car on the way down, and
1: Wemby's
0: throwing bows. Just throwing bows into the neck of Naz Reid. but you know, we were talking just how impactful Anthony Edwards has been to this point for the Minnesota Timberwolves. And you kind of just forget how good Minnesota is, because once the playoffs come around, this team just kind of lights it up from the Western. I mean, obviously they haven't played for a title yet, but they're a dangerous team to have to face in the Western Conference postseason bracket. And San Antonio's finding out firsthand how difficult the Timberwolves can be. So that series, I all knotted up at 2, and now going back to San Antonio.
1: So, meanwhile, the Knicks have taken care of the Sixers. And I heard Colin Cowherd talk about it today, that like he's kind of tempering the expectations a little bit for Knicks fans, pointing out that neither the Hawks nor the Sixers even had like a winning record against playoff teams this year. Like, you really haven't beaten anybody.
0: But they're
1: like,
0: blowing out the people that they're...
1: Yeah, they are, but like, they're blowing them out. The competition you've gone through hasn't been great.
0: They scored 140 points against the Hawks and the 76ers.
1: Well, that'll do it for us tonight here on the Happy Hour. Thanks to Sam Malone from Cat Country 96, 107.1 in the Poconos for joining us during the program, as well as Keith Roller, who joined us live from DeSales at the EPC Baseball Semifinals, won by Whitehall today over Parkland 1-0. Thanks to Emmett Big back in the Phillipsburg East and Honda Studios, doing a great job for us as always. For Mike Raymond, this is Tom Fallon signing off from the Media Center at Aronimink, where we'll be broadcasting live all throughout the week. Stay tuned for The Odd Couple with Rob Parker and Kelvin Washington. If you're out tonight, drive safe, be safe, don't drink and drive. And for now, the Happy Hour is closed. Can't wait to spend the rest of the week out here at the PGA Championship 2026. Have a great night. It's-

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21: Two more NBA playoff games in the second round tonight. In an hour, it's Cleveland hosting Detroit. Pistons are leading 2-1. And then Oklahoma City, up 3-0, plays at the Lakers. OKC 7-0 overall against LA this season. On Tuesday, Minnesota, tied 2-apiece, plays at San Antonio. The Spurs' De'Aaron Fox is questionable with a sore ankle. Victor Wembanyama, reportedly after throwing the elbow yesterday and getting kicked out, not facing a suspension or fine. In the NHL playoffs, Colorado at Minnesota. The Dallas Cowboys will play the first Sunday night game in September at the Giants. Dallas's Thanksgiving home game will be against the Eagles on Fox TV. The NFL will release its full schedule on Thursday night. The Denver Broncos announced the passing of former quarterback Craig Morton over the weekend at age 83. The Chargers signed tight end David Njoku, ex of Cleveland. I'm Steve Asager.
22: One guy is happily divorced. One guy is happily married. One guy gets called daddy by his three beautiful daughters. One guy gets called daddy after a credit card.

0: One guy has only mocked a hawk. Does this seem weird to anybody else?
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0: 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They're on their way to the Eastern Conference Finals.
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2: And the pitch to Kyle. 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
0: All right, here we go. Friday, I was 1-2, 1-2 on Friday. That brings my total to 130-110. No, that's not right. That's the wrong number, Elijah. What'd you do to me? 130-100. Oh, wow. I'm 30 games over 500.
5: Wow.
0: 130-100 with those big paws of yours. Elijah, what is that all about?
6: Never heard of them.
0: Yeah, all right, here we go. Tonight, best bet, I'm taking OKC minus 12.5. They end this in a four-game sweep over the Lakers. OKC minus 12.5. I got the Cavaliers undefeated at home. They win again, minus 3.5, hosting the Detroit Pistons. That series will be tied up 2-2. And the Yankees got swept in Milwaukee. Let's take the Yankees minus 1.5. They are in Baltimore taking on the Orioles. So, again, Yankees minus 1.5. Cavaliers minus 3.5 and OKC minus 12.5. And remember, Rob G, I'm not telling you who to bet on.
7: Who's that, Aaron Judge?
0: I'm telling you who I'm betting on. Man. Rob G, let's talk about the, let's go Lakers first and then quickly about the Pistons and Cavs. Do you expect this to be a sweep? Can the Lakers muster anything? I mean, they're double digit underdogs every game, like no respect from Las Vegas at all.
5: No, it's going to be a sweep. And it's disappointing because it's going to be closed for like a half, like all the last two games were. In fact, the Lakers have had leads, the lead of the last two games. And if you look at the net rating, I know that's not an exact science, but the net rating for the series is Lakers minus 19.7, which means they're losing each game by an average of about 19.7 points per game. The thing is in the second half alone, the net rating is Lakers minus 18. So they're only 1 point worse in the first half of these games. They just get their doors blown off in the second half. They don't have the horses, so it's going to be a sweep. Get the brooms out.
0: And how about, just as a Laker fan, you see Austin Reeves, and you, what do you think of now? Like what, like we got our guy for the future, whatever, or now there's a lot of doubt, or you're saying to yourself, I don't know. Like, there's a big enough sample size for me to worry if you're a Laker fan.
5: Yeah, you have to be worried because Austin Reeves is a very good NBA. Like, if you see what, he's a very good NBA player. He's going to be worth whatever the contract is that he gets. The problem is, if you are in the championship business, I don't think he can be your second best player. And that's not a knock on him because there's a lot of great players who can't be the second best option.
0: Right. I agree with that. I agree. Like, he can win you a lot of games. He can play. It's not like he can't play or anything like that. But what are you trying to do? And if you're Luka, well, I mean, are you a little leery of that? Like that's what I'm going to war with, these two, Luka and him? Luka and LeBron couldn't get anything done.
5: Yeah, and you know what's interesting is, you know, when you're seeing it in this, you saw it against Houston, right? You saw it last year against Minnesota. You're seeing it now against Oklahoma City. Is as good as Austin Reeves is, he struggles against the long, athletic, aggressive defenders. And if he was in the Eastern Conference, not a big of a deal. But in the Western Conference, the two best teams, San Antonio and Oklahoma City, are littered with guys like that. Houston has guys like that. Minnesota has guys like that. So it's like you're asking him to overcome it every single round. And it's like, I don't know if he's just physically capable of handling that kind of, you know, aggressive opposition.
0: And, of course, the game earlier, that's about to start in less than 10 minutes now, the Pistons and the, Cavs. Do the Cavs tie it? What do you think? Yes or no?
5: No way. James Harden had his good game, and it was game three.
0: No, he did not.
5: He's back. He's going to be back to slot Jim Harden.
0: He's back, baby. It is the Odd Couple.
5: Even you don't believe that.
0: Hour number two coming up. And you're going to eat your words because you didn't think he had one game in him, Rob G. Now you're saying, oh, he had his one game. You didn't think he had one game. Stick and stay.
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22: The Dallas Cowboys will play the first Sunday night game this season in September at the Giants. Dallas's Thanksgiving home game will be against the Eagles on Fox TV. Buffalo will open its new stadium on a Thursday, week two against the Lions. The NFL will release its full schedule on Thursday night. Fox TV says it'll have in college football Oklahoma at Michigan week two. The Pittsburgh Steelers gave kicker Chris Boswell a four-year extension. The Chargers signed tight end David Njoku, ex of Cleveland, and the Vikings will induct Adrian Peterson into their Ring of Honor. Two NBA playoff games tonight in the second round. Detroit at Cleveland starts up in about 10 minutes, and then Oklahoma City, up 3-0, plays at the Lakers. Coming up in the NHL, Colorado leading 2-1, plays at Minnesota. In baseball, Guardians 7-0 over the Angels, bottom of the fifth. Yankees in the sixth lead 2-0 at Baltimore. I'm Steve DeSig.
21: One guy is happily divorced. One guy is happily married. One guy gets called daddy by his three beautiful daughters. Aww. One guy gets called daddy after a credit card approval. One guy won a state high school basketball championship. One guy only covered a state high school basketball championship. One guy's been inducted into three halls of fame. One guy has only mocked a hall. Does this seem weird to anybody else?
23: Hey, I heard that.
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0: 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You can watch us right now, or at least me, wow, on YouTube. 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Alex, do all that. 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Just search Odd Couple FSR right here on YouTube and subscribe. All right, coming up, Ian O'Connor. Man, me and Ian worked together at ESPN New York. We worked together in New York for many, many years. Of course, the athletic columnist, New York Times bestselling author, will join. We'll talk with Ian coming up in about 28 minutes. We'll do that. So a lot to get to. But Rob G, let's start with Giannis and the Bucks. We kind of got some news.
5: Yeah, we got.